0: connection with a sexual misconduct investigation against him.
1: A federal search warrant inventory shows investigators seized Eric Swalwell's iPhone and MacBook at 8:25 Saturday night. Sources tell Fox that search happened at the San Francisco airport. And then on Sunday, the FBI seized electronics from Swalwell's home in Washington, D.C. Swalwell was cooperative during the airport encounter on Saturday and was not detained or arrested.
0: Fox's Matt Finn. Swalwell resigned from Congress in April. He has denied allegations of sexual assault and misconduct. State lawmaker Aisha Wahab has won a special election to serve the rest of Swalwell's term, which ends in January. 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
2: 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Pekin Public Schools District 108 Superintendent Leonard Ely joined WNBD's The Phil Luciano Show today to disclose the reasons for the transportation issues. Ely said software problems were to blame for the transportation mess. He continued by saying that the district has been working on it all day and is making progress. Bus drivers will make practice runs tomorrow, and he expects to send new information to parents tomorrow as well. A youth sports coach has pleaded guilty to sexually assaulting a minor in Peoria County. The Peoria County State's Attorney's Office's 23-year-old Aiden Trueblood admitted to assaulting a young girl he coached in February 2025. Trueblood faces up to 30 years in prison under his plea agreement. Investigators say he used Snapchat to communicate with the victim before driving her to his home where the assault took place. He also admitted to sending her explicit photos. Sentencing is scheduled for October 28th. Pekin residents have rejected a proposed park district tax hike. 25 News reports the board is dropping plans for a referendum after a community survey showed little support. Now, the district must tackle rising maintenance costs, and the board's president says they're facing some difficult choices.
3: Unfortunately, we're going to have to make some tough decisions, maybe cut some programs or do away with programs, or possibly even do away with some of the park district property.
2: A new executive director, Abby Allmendinger, will start leading the park district next month. She hopes to find creative ways to balance the budget without cutting services. 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
5: The 25 News First Alert forecast calls for a quiet night with clear skies, wake-up temperatures in the morning in the upper 50s to near 60, and most of your Friday is also quiet, but there will be a few isolated to scattered showers and storms tomorrow evening into early tomorrow night. Watch out for some locally heavy rain and maybe a few areas of some gusty winds. The weekend, though, should be pretty quiet, a little cooler and more comfortable, with high temperatures in the upper 70s near 80 degrees. From 25 News, I'm First Alert Chief Meteorologist Brian Walter for WMBD Radio.
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0: all of us to go to college. With us going to college, she took out multiple Parent PLUS loans in order for us to go to school. She moved us out to Arizona. So she kind of took care of us, like paid for, you know, my rent for 2 years while I was in school, graduated. Now I'm in a good financial position. My mom is in Arizona and she wanted to purchase a $800,000 home. They won't let her purchase the home because of her debt to income ratio from the Parent PLUS loans that she took out for us, me and my siblings. I'm kind of the more financially responsible one. So she asked me if I could, you know, be a co-signer on her $800,000 mortgage. Keep in mind, I'm only 22 years old. You know, I have my own place, I have my own car. I don't really have much debt outside of, you know, the Parent PLUS loans that I'm helping my mom with. But she's kind of guilt tripping me and saying, hey, out of everything I did for you, this is the least that you can do for me. So it's kind of a fight with the family. An $800,000 mortgage that I'm scared to co-sign because, one, I don't know if I'm ever going to be able to get off of it. And two, I don't. My mom is, she's pretty smart. Like, she's not, like, bad financially.
1: No, she's not.
2: Well, there's something really important here that can easily be missed, which is just because something turned out okay doesn't mean there wasn't a mistake attached to it. Right? Correct. Like, you guys you ended up in college and you guys are okay, but there was still a mistake that she made in co-signing all those loans. Otherwise, she would be able to buy her house no problem and there would be no debt to income ratio issue. So you've got to go to her and say, here's the thing, Mom. I thank you for everything you've done for me, but there's still co-signing is not a good thing. And the same way that you're having problems because you co-signed, if I co-sign for you, I'm signing up for the same set of problems. I'd rather do this, and I'd rather you find a way to do this in a way that there's no mistake attached to it.
1: Agreed.
0: Got it.
1: Yeah, but she's not going to accept that because she's already gone into travel agent for guilt trip modes. But
0: oh my goodness, yeah, it's been bad.
1: Yeah. So let me ask you, how much Parent PLUS loans did she take out in total? Do you have any idea?
0: For me, all four of my siblings, probably around $200,000.
1: Okay, and you said she's a doctor.
0: She's a doctor. Yes.
1: What does she make?
0: She probably makes around that. I would say around 160.
1: Okay. All right. So I'm going to gift her a Total Money Makeover book from me and a year's subscription to the Every Dollar app and suggest that she decide starting today that she become financially responsible for the first time in her life because what she did was very irresponsible. It was stupid. Okay.
0: Mm-hmm.
1: What she did was stupid. It was of good heart, and she was intending good things, and she was putting herself on the line for her children, which sounds like a good warrior princess single mom. I appreciate all of that. But then to turn around and ask a 22-year-old to help you buy a $1 million house, you ought to be ashamed of yourself, lady.
0: Right.
1: That's ridiculous. Okay?
0: Right.
1: And as a dad of children that are grown, they're not children anymore, adults, generation two, that are responsible. I would never do that to people that I love.
0: Right.
1: And it's just wrong. Okay, so no, you don't get to buy a house because instead you chose, Dr. Lady, to go into debt to send your kids to school. I don't agree with your decision. I agree with your motives. Your motive was sweet and kind and noble, but your decision was stupid. And now you have to work your way out of stupid so you can buy a house. So for the next 2 years, you get to live on $60,000 and put $100,000 on $200,000 worth of student loans for 2 years, and they go away. Boom. And then you have a life instead of screwing up your own kid's life that you set out to help originally. Now you want to screw it up. So that's my message to her. You can play this for her. Quit guilt-tripping your kids. Suck it up, buttercup. And clean up your mess instead of dumping it on your 22-year-old.
2: Yeah, that's right.
1: Now, I love you, Mom. I'm happy for what you did, but that's my message to you from an old grandpa to a soon-to-be, hopefully, old grandma. And you clean up this mess, and then you don't saddle your own children with this. And so here's what's going to happen, though, Chris, okay? She's not going to do any of that, probably. And she's probably not going to accept your no.
2: She's probably going to, you're going to feel blamed.
1: She's going to blame you. Yeah. She's going to be mean. She's going to be nasty. And she's going to get her feelings hurt because boundaryless people, when you put up a boundary, always resist the boundary 100% of the time.

0: Well, and she's saddling her responsibility in the deal on you.
1: Yeah, you didn't sign up for this. She did. You didn't ask her to. She did. So you're set free, my brother. Do not do this, whatever you do. But also do not expect it to come without consequences of her whining and rolling around on the floor, foaming at the mouth, or whatever it is she's going to do, okay?
2: Right. And my siblings are also, it's like a whole family thing.
1: Well, I'll tell your siblings to bite it. You know, they don't get a vote anymore. You're like a free 22-year-old man that gets to do what he wants to do with his life. You are not required to do this. And your siblings, by the way, are irresponsible, too. Hello?
2: Mm-hmm.
1: Which also nullifies their vote.
0: But and here's the other part of this. You're young, and the more that you establish your boundaries in this way, and the more that you draw a line in the sand and say, I'm not going to participate in behaviors that I know are stupid choices financially, over time, the less you'll be pulled into that orbit of stupidity.
1: Here's the message you're delivering while you're doing this, and you didn't even mean to. The unintended consequence is your sibling's wife now knows she can't call you for money.
0: Right.
1: Because Chris has got one big answer. It's that magic ancient word. It sets you free. No. No one says the word anymore. It's ancient. It's a sound that has disappeared from our culture. You're not allowed to say it anymore. But I've taught people all the time, be defiant, not compliant. The answer is no. You press your tongue towards the roof of your mouth. You release, make a kissing motion.
0: Yes.
1: No. That's how it looks. That's how it sounds. It's an interesting word. We don't hear it much anymore. You're not allowed to say it to people because you get labeled all these things. If you say, no, that's foolish. No, that's wrong. No, that violates my ethics and my values. No, I'm not going to do that. No, that's not helpful. No, at the end of this story, we'll all be pissed if we do this. So no, because that's what's going to happen. You're going to get married and have a kid, and you're not going to be able to buy a house because you're co-signed to your mother, who's still going to be chained to Parent PLUS loans and an $800,000 mortgage and can't get you off because she can't refinance it. And then probably the house is going to get run down and can't even get sold because she can't keep it up. Because this is a pattern, dude. This is what's, you know, there's nothing good going to come of this. Please endure the pain of everyone not liking your answer, because 10 years from now, they'll be happy you answered this way.
0: The kids call it standing on business.
1: Oh, there you go.
0: You stand on business.
1: All right, there we go. What's the one that Deloney says? He says, accept regret more than...
0: I'm not going
1: to
0: get it.
1: Because I can't make it come to my head either. But it's perfect for this. But anyway, we'll remember it later.
0: Guilt over resentment.
1: Guilt over resentment.
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0: Lucy's in Charlotte. Hi, Lucy. How are you?
1: Hi, good. Thanks for taking my call. Hi, Jane. Hi, Dave.
0: How can we help?
1: So I was hoping that you can help settle a debate between my husband and I. And by debate, I mean more me making fun of him for this, but I'll let you know it is.
0: Oh, good. We get to make fun of him.
1: He's scared, so... we got married in January. We've combined our finances, so we have a joint checking account.
0: How old are you guys?
1: I'm 34 and he's 35.
0: Okay, all right.
1: And we are very blessed to be financially stable. I pay my phone bill from our joint checking account. It's prepaid. It's great. He and his three siblings, they are still on his parents' phone bill that his parents pay.
0: That's sweet.
1: He says if it's not broke, don't fix it. And I just think this is crazy.
0: It's broke. It's broke. You're a 35-year-old man. You should have been off your cell phone, your parents' cell phone plan 10 years ago.
1: Yeah.
0: Yes, you should make fun of him at length.
1: Okay, this is exactly what I thought.
0: Does his mommy fold his underwear, too? I mean...
1: Oh, no, man. Surprisingly not. This is the only thing that I just think it's crazy, and he thinks it's normal. So
0: no, it's not normal. It's not normal. It's more normal than it should be, but normal kind of sucks in our culture. We've gotten people all confused about, you know, we got 35-year-olds living in their mother's basement still playing, you know, Call of Duty because they've never actually figured out what duty is. And so, yes, crazy. So
2: he hasn't paid the bill in 15 or 20 years. He's never paid the bill. So he probably wasn't even thinking about it. Let's be fair there. He probably wasn't even thinking about it. Then you brought it up. That was his opportunity to go, you know what? I forgot about this. You're right. I should.
0: I'm like
2: it.
0: A grown man and stuff now. I should pay my own bills and stuff now.
2: Yes.
0: Because that's what adults do and stuff now. Wow.
1: Yeah, and it wasn't ever
0: You're
1: an
0: fun.
1: Issue.
0: That's fun. Just... Yes, we should all make fun of him. On behalf of all the 35-year-old mama's boys out there, we should make fun of him.
1: Okay.
0: Mercilessly. Mercilessly. Yeah, you win, Lucy.
2: Yeah.
0: You win. Touchdown.
2: That's funny.
0: It is very funny, and it's cute, and, you know, we'll have some fun with it. But it does bring up something that, I mean, we did a show yesterday on real estate. And the number of single ladies buying a home is now three times the percentage of single men buying a home for the first time in history.
2: Which is interesting because women tend to earn
0: less
2: dollars.
0: In general, yes. Not always, but they also tend to want to make a, quote, home, so to speak, a nest. And... but what we're seeing is that we've got, it's the numbers vary depending on who you read and who you believe, but somewhere between 40 and almost 50% of the single males under 30 are living at home still.
2: Well, this goes back to a lot of the content that you were talking about earlier in the year, because there's data that's attributed to that, right?
0: Yeah, well, it's the, you know, there's a couple of things we're seeing that are causing that. Those guys are not, they don't feel like they are winning in the marketplace for various reasons, and so they are further trapping themselves by being the generation that has sold their soul to DraftKings. The sports betting is through the roof, and it's killing them. They're losing like hand over fist. They've made, you know, DraftKings and whoever else just unbelievably billions of dollars in a very short period of time. And that's where the crypto bros live. Because they're swinging for the fence. They don't think they can hit a single and get on base. So everything they do is a desperate move. It's a bet on a football game or a bet on crypto. And that's the only thing that's going to get me out because I can't do slow and steady. It doesn't work for me. I'm too scared. I'm too stuck. I'm too whatever. And I blame mom and dad because, you know, in my 20s, there were times I got married at 22, but in my 20s in college and as a young married person, there were times I was terrified, but it was really good for me. A lot of wonderful things happen out of a healthy desperation. Because I knew if I didn't do it, it wasn't going to get done.
2: Well, that's what I was going to ask. Do you think it's a low expectation of, hey, we don't even expect you to do this? Or do you think the expectation is scaring them and it's like, hey, I don't think I can meet this. I'm not even going to try.
0: Yeah. Well, it goes all the way back to early childhood. Teach your children to do hard things.
2: Yeah.
0: Teach your children to do hard things. And then at some age, early 20s at the latest, like when you come home from college, you can't come home. Be a man, my son.
2: Oh, yeah.
0: Get a place to live. Moms and dads are not doing a 28-year-old favors when they're spending their evenings on binging Netflix. They're betting on sports with DraftKings. They're buying crypto. And they're excellent at video games. You have done them no favors. You're a child abuser. Because who wants to date that guy?
2: And that's the problem. Yeah, that's the problem too.
0: What father wants his daughter dating that guy?
2: Well,
0: Daddy, he's a dreamer. Oh God, they're going to live in the basement.
2: You know, I want to see that you can go out and make a life before you add me to your life. You know what I'm saying? Like, I want to see that. I want to see it happen. I want to see that you can get a place.
0: The dictionary is the only place that success comes before work. Everywhere else, work comes before success. And so, moms and dads, an eagle that is not kicked out of the nest pretty quickly becomes a turkey. And so, we need to kick the little eaglets out and let them have some terror. Oh, well, it's hard out there. It is not hard out there compared to when you did it, moms and dads. It's the easiest and best time in the history of the world right now. The stock market's freaking booming. Jobs are everywhere. Now, not $150,000 a year jobs for people who got a degree in left-handed puppetry to follow their passion. No, people who actually are working at things that the society needs, it's out there. And if it's not, give them a lawnmower. Run down to Home Depot, buy a leaf blower. Rich people are afraid of leaves. You've got a job instantly. Instantly. It's the sound of success.
2: Facts.
0: You know? Get it, baby. Get it. So the wussification of America is beyond belief. We have killed a generation of young men by not teaching them how to throw their shoulders back, lean into the harness, and pull something. Now, does that sound like a dad joke? I don't care. I'm observing the socioeconomic data. I'm also talking to the young women who wish there were some more men out there that they could date instead of a mama's boy living in their mother's basement. And it's just ridiculous, you guys. It's out of control. I got to tell you, I got a whole bunch of good ones. It's not the entire generation. We've got 750 in their 20s working at Ramsey right now.
2: Mm-hmm.
0: And they're incredible. Their eyes are shining. They're passionate. They're talented. And they can balance a checkbook. And they can pay their own light bill and buy their own milk. Lucy's calls fun, and we can have fun and joke around with her about winning her argument. And yes, he needs to get off cell phone bill. But it kind of points to this whole other rant.
2: Yeah, it does.
0: This whole other issue that we're running into. It's affecting the housing market. Okay? So twice as many women, single, 30-year-olds are buying homes as men, 30-year-olds. First time in history. Why? I don't know. Other than they're maturing emotionally, relationally faster.
2: Mm-hmm.
0: I don't know.
2: They don't want to wait on someone else to.
0: If they're waiting around, they ain't waiting on the knight.
2: Yeah, in shining armor.
0: Knight in shining armor, thank you. Because his armor's pretty tarnished because he's been playing video games all day.
2: He needs some WD-40.
0: He needs to get him a little stainless steel, rub that armor, shine that. Golly, you guys, come on. The great news is for you young men that will decide you want to shoulder up, you're going to be so rare that you're going to have your pick of the litter, baby. You got a guy that works and pays his own bills and is walking around and is kind and gentle and has integrity. You can have anything you want out there, man.

0: Here's something most Medicare agents won't say. 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And listen, you only get certain windows of time to make this decision. If you miss it, you could be stuck with the wrong plan for an entire year. But here's the good news. Chapter's services are completely free to you. So don't settle.
1: Hi, this is Dan DiOrio. Greg Batten off again tomorrow. He'll be back on Monday. Mark Aldini joins me for the show. Our guest, one of our guests tomorrow at 8:40 is Angela Weck of the World Affairs Council, the Russian expert. We have had back and forth with what's going on between Russia and Ukraine. So fill us in at 8:40.
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3: Fox News, I'm Tom Graham. Sailors aboard the USS Abraham Lincoln are heading home after their deployment was repeatedly extended following the start of the conflict with Iran.
4: They're being replaced in the Arabian Sea by the USS George Washington after a deployment that lasted 9 months instead of an expected six, leading to complaints about quality of life and food aboard.
3: Fox's Peter Ducey, the aircraft carrier, is expected to take more than a month to get back to the U.S. The FBI says they stopped a plot to bomb the New York State Capitol in Albany. They claim Jessica Bowie also pledged allegiance to ISIS.
5: As alleged, this defendant was radicalized online and spread messages of hate and violence.
3: John Sarcone is an assistant attorney for the Northern District of New York. He says she attempted to buy explosives from FBI informants. 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
6: WMBD Radio Local News, I'm Caleb Kelch. Pekin Public Schools District 108 Superintendent Leonard Ely joined WMBD's DeFil Luciano show today to disclose the reasons for the transportation issues. Ely said software problems were to blame for the transportation mess. He continued by saying that the district has been working on it all day and is making progress. Bus drivers will make practice runs tomorrow, and he expects to send new information to parents tomorrow as well. A youth sports coach has pleaded guilty to sexually assaulting a minor in Peoria County. The Peoria County State's Attorney's Office says 23-year-old Aiden Trueblood admitted to assaulting a young girl he coached in February 2025. Trueblood faces up to 30 years in prison under his plea agreement. Investigators say he used Snapchat to communicate with the victim before driving her to his home where the assault took place. Sentencing is scheduled for October 28th. The general election is 75 days away. Yesterday, Democrats gathered for Governor's Day at the state fair. Capital News Illinois reports thousands attended a morning brunch with elected officials before a rally at the fairgrounds. Though there are hundreds of Republicans on the ballot in Illinois, Democrats were focused on Donald Trump. But party leaders encouraged supporters to work together to elect Democrats up and down the ticket. Governor Pritzker says he's working to make sure voters statewide hear that message.
7: I think it's important for us to recognize that we Democrats, particularly in this moment with Donald Trump in the White House, with Darren Bailey, who simply wants to bring Donald Trump's policies to the state of Illinois, we have got to beat them.
6: Republicans have their chance to celebrate and campaign today during GOP Day. 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
9: The 25 News First Alert forecast calls for a quiet night with clear skies. Wake up temperatures in the morning in the upper 50s to near 60. And most of your Friday is also quiet, but there will be a few isolated to scattered showers and storms tomorrow evening into early tomorrow night. Watch out for some locally heavy rain and maybe a few areas of some gusty winds. The weekend, though, should be pretty quiet, a little cooler, more comfortable, with high temperatures in the upper 70s near 80 degrees. From 25 News, I'm First Alert Chief Meteorologist Brian Walter for WMBD Radio.
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0: Scott is in Chicago. Hey, Scott, how are you?
1: Good, sir. How are you doing today?
0: Better than I deserve. What's up?
1: So, as a travel tech, it's really hard to stay on a budget as far as food and staying with decent nutrition. What do you recommend?
0: I'm sorry, the nutrition is the problem or just the impulsiveness?
1: Both. So it's really, I'm not at home, like, except for 2 days out of the month, three days out of the month.
0: Okay.
1: So when it comes to like homemade meals, stuff that has like good, and it's actually good for you and doesn't cost an arm and a leg. Mm-hmm. That's where I'm really struggling when it comes. I'm on baby step number two. I'm under 10 grand left in debt. I'm getting there. Last month I was able to put like 3,000
0: close to 3,500. There's kind of two questions built in, if I'm understanding. Number one is, how do I not go over my allocated amount that I have to spend? And number two is, how do I literally physically create food that's acceptable for a human being to eat while you're on the road? Which, that's really hard, but Jade can help us with that.
2: Yeah, what is your budget? How much can you spend a week?
1: 240 is what my per diem is.
2: That's a lot.
0: You have a per diem. That's wonderful.
2: Yeah.
1: Yeah.
2: Well, that's wonderful. And you also, because that, you know, that's plenty, I think, for one human being. And then
0: that's
2: the other
0: $1,000 a month.
2: Yeah. If you can't do that, we got other problems.
1: 240. Sorry.
0: For the
2: per
0: month
2: week,
0: or the week?
2: Per week.
1: For the week.
0: Yeah. 240 times three times four is 1,000.
2: Yeah. It's a lot of money.
1: Okay,
2: so tell me what
1: I
2: are you having.
1: I tried to take most of that and put it towards the debt, though. So
2: okay,
1: that's
2: so you've
1: like,
2: cut
0: oh,
2: it
1: that,
2: down.
0: There's the problem. Okay.
2: So,
0: right, so how can we eat for $240 a week or less healthy on the road, Jay?
2: Yeah, I think you need to find healthy meals that are already prepared. If your hotel room doesn't have the little kitchenette where you can do some things on your own, then you're going to the grocery store and you're going to the deli area and you're picking up salads and you're picking up grilled chicken and you're picking up grilled tofu and you're picking up things that were made fresh that day. They're not filled with all, you know,
0: you mean
2: you're not
0: going
2: to... people
0: pick up tofu on purpose?
2: I've done it before.
0: Oh, that's pretty scary.
2: But my point is, you're not going through McDonald's, you're not going to Sonic, you're not going through the drive-thru. You can do something just as quickly. You're just popping in the grocery store, picking up something that's pre-made. What would keep you from doing that, and what has kept you from doing that is the question. Because I think you know that, right? That what I said is not...
1: I work a minimum of 10 hours a day, often goes to the 14-hour day. That's kind of where... going to the grocery store is kind of like...
2: Are you saying it's closed by the time you get there? Is that the problem?
1: It's something, not always, but also it's like by the time I get done my last job, the closest grocery store is like a 30 minutes out the
2: way.
1: Okay,
2: so here's what I hear. There's
1: not be Walmart.
2: What I hear is there's pre-planning that needs to happen. So what's happening
1: Correct.
2: Is the time is happening to you. You haven't thought about it at all, and it's time to leave work, and you're like, oh, crap. It's 8 o'clock, what's open, and now you're having to solve the problem on the fly. What I would suggest is solving the problem ahead of time and saying, here's what my rhythm has to be. I have to go to the grocery store on X day, and I grab 5 meals, and I keep them in the refrigerator in the hotel, or I keep them in my cooler that's refrigerated in my car, and you just solve it ahead of time. This is just a pre-planning thing. I don't think it's a money thing. I don't even think that it's a you don't know what choices are available to you. I truly think it's just a getting ahead of it and planning ahead. Because how long do you spend in each city or in each location?
1: Normally a week to 2 weeks.
2: Yeah.
1: And then they kind of give me different regions in that area. So
0: when you take your
1: like
0: flight in, you fly in on Sunday usually?
1: I drive. I have a work truck because I have tools. I'm a fiber technician.
0: Oh, cool.
1: Like I do
0: even better
1: different stuff.
0: Even better. Okay, so you schedule to get there 2 hours earlier than you used to.
1: Correct.
0: On the first day. And you go to the grocery store and you load and you load your cooler for the week with things you're going to make when you get back to the hotel room.
1: Got it.
0: That's the only thing you can do.
2: That's all you can do.
0: Because otherwise, you could take your lunch with you during the day, get up in the morning, make you a lunch, take it with you. We've all done that just about.
1: Always.
0: How old are you?
1: I'm turning 30 this year, and I'm
0: good
1: trying to be debt-free by 30.
0: Good for you. Well done. I'm proud of you. You're killing it, man. It's a great question, by the way.
2: Yeah, Scott. When my husband and I, we used to do musical tours around the United States, and sometimes a tour could be 14 or 21 days. And so that's what you do. And you could be in a different city each day. And so that's what we had to do. But our hotel was kind of in a central point, and so we'd go to Whole Foods or we'd go to Publix, load up on the things we want. Just like Dave said, some things would be quick and prepared that we can just pull out of the refrigerator and heat up, and other things, because we had a kitchenette, we could go in and say, okay, well, I am going to go ahead and grill this piece of tofu, or I am going to go ahead and, you know, slice up this salad myself. And that it truly is just getting ahead of it, and that's all there is to it.
0: Yeah. So pre-planning in detail helps you do two things. One is it keeps the thing from happening to you. You're happening to it. You're being proactive in terms of the nutrition and the food selection. And you don't ever see the inside of a restaurant with what we're laying out.
2: And you're going to spend less money.
0: You're going to spend a lot less money, and you're going to get the stuff from a nutrition and health standpoint that you're actually looking for there. And you'll learn about that. It may be that you like I think probably one of the best things on the planet is a ripe tomato, personally, because I'm from the South.
2: A tomato sandwich?
0: And I'm just saying. So if it was me, and if it was my wife, too, we would probably figure out where the closest farmer's market was to where I'm getting ready to go to work for two weeks. And I'd probably hit that puppy on Sunday afternoon and load the veggies up, the fresh veggies like that.
2: Dave,
0: and,
2: what do you
0: my
2: make?
0: My mouth is watering.
2: I was going to say, what's I need to know?
0: I don't make anything.
2: No, what's your go-to meal? If Sharon said, Dave, it's on you tonight, what are you making?
0: We would starve. Reservations.
2: Not even a steak on the grill?
0: I can throw a filet on the grill.
2: Okay.
0: I can throw a hamburger on the grill. I'm really good at a, yeah, that's it. Yeah,
2: I believe
0: that's
2: that.
0: It. Yeah,
2: I believe
0: that's,
2: it.
0: I'm lame. But I'm really good at washing dishes.
2: That's good. You got to do one or the
0: other.
2: That.
0: I'm helpful with that. But I'm not completely a couch slug. I don't mean that. But yeah.
2: But you bring up a good point, because there are a lot of jobs that over the road truckers, you have to be careful. You can't sacrifice.
0: You'll end up very unhealthy.
2: Yeah.
0: If you live on fast food. I mean, what was the Super Size Me? You remember the McDonald's?
2: Ooh, yes, I do remember that documentary.
0: I cannot eat a Big Mac because of that guy.
2: That guy passed away.
0: Didn't he? Yes, he did. You're right. Oh, that's awful. I shouldn't laugh. It's the irony of it. Oh, man.
2: I mean, we all saw it.
0: Yeah.
2: But it's true. There's
0: was,
2: a level
0: was about,
2: of health.
0: That was about, 25 years ago or something. Yeah. Poor McDonald's. It killed their sales. Yeah.
2: Even, let me take it around this way. Even in baby step two, when you are sacrificing everything, which you should be sacrificing, cutting everything down as much as it can. However, I'll be the first to tell you, number one, beans and rice and beans is not literal. If you like rice and beans, you should eat it. But Dave, people think it's
0: an
2: literal.
0: Example. I know. They send me cookbooks.
2: They think it's only beans and rice.
0: I get at least two rice and beans cookbooks
2: I know.
0: A month.
2: But let me just say for the people.
0: Thank you, people. We thank you.
2: But it just means, guys, cut it back. If you can, a grilled cheese sandwich is fine. You can have grilled cheese. You can have a peanut butter sandwich. You can have, God forbid, a tuna fish sandwich. But the point is, you're cutting back. It's not an excuse to eat fast food, to eat the cheapest thing, to eat the crappiest thing. Your health matters, too. And you can eat healthy food very inexpensively.
0: If you follow Jade's Instagram, you put up a bunch of good stuff.
2: I do sometimes.
0: There.
2: I do from time to time.
0: And you're quite the cook, as opposite of me.
2: I do.
0: Yeah, you're very, and you like it.
2: I love it.
0: I
2: do. And for the people who don't enjoy it, it's a struggle, because they're the ones that want to, you know, it's tough.
0: Well, what I want to do is do something efficient, and really good food is not efficient.
2: Right.
0: I mean, I'm not talking about nutritional food. I'm talking about like gourmet food.
2: Gourmet.
0: It's ridiculous amount of time.
2: Oh, yeah.
0: To create that one bite.
2: Uh-huh.
0: Yeah.
2: Yep. That's why they can charge for it.
0: And they do. Yeah. It's my favorite sport. Now, there you go.
2: Got to find a spouse who's good at it.
0: Yeah. Or good at making money. One of the two.

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0: Logan is in Denver. Hey, Logan, how are you?
1: Better than I deserve. How are you guys?
0: Just the same, sir. How can we help?
1: So my direct question is, when it's time for me to eventually make a cash purchase on my first pure rental property, if I should look at townhomes and condos or single-family homes, does it even matter? I can give you more depth of my scenario if you need.
0: Doesn't matter. I would do, if you're going to do a townhome, I'd do a single family. I wouldn't do a duplex. And so I'd do a single family would be my first purchase, whether it's a townhome, a condo, or a standalone. If you're going to do something that involves an HOA fee or a condo fee, be careful around that, because that's obviously going to affect your resale later. And it's also going to affect your cash flow. Even though you paid cash, if you got a huge HOA fee, then it's going to eat your cash flow. So be looking at that, because some of these condos, if they've not been managed well in the past, they had to catch up on their maintenance, and they're hammering the current occupants with high fees to catch up. And so deferred maintenance problems. And so you just look at the budget on the condo. You can get a copy of the budget. You can find out about the HOAs and see if you get sticker shock on that, or the condo fee, or whatever they're calling it in your area. I would always stay in the bottom half of the market for sure.
2: Yeah, Logan, what do you plan to spend? What were you thinking of spending?
1: So I'll try to give you a 30-second long story short. I just bought my first ever home, and I'll have it paid off because I'm renting out both bedrooms, and I'm 24 years old. So my goal is to sell this place and then with that buy two things. One is a cash purchase on my townhome condo in the amount of about $230,000. And then with my leftover money, I'll buy my own primary residence house.
0: Good for you. Wow, that's fun.
2: That's cool.
0: That's a good plan. And all with cash.
1: Well, that's my goal. So I bought my place. I got quite lucky. I've been a longtime listener, so you guys have helped me out with it. And fortunately, I rent out both rooms, and I don't have to have bum tenants because whether they're there or not, I have my mortgage under control.
2: Well done.
1: So I'm trying to plan in advance. This question isn't an urgent one.
0: I understand.
1: Really what I'm trying to do is just not have my first ever rental property give me a bunch of headaches. And I don't know if the type of property matters.
0: It doesn't, as long as it's a good quality neighborhood. And the lower the price of the property, the more headaches you're going to have. Because that's the type of tenant you're going to have, okay?
1: Right.
0: And so I before I went broke in real estate, I owned a bunch of super low end stuff, trashy stuff.
1: Yeah.
0: But the return on investment was ridiculously good, but the hassle factor was ridiculously high because we're constantly dealing with some kind of criminal element, you know, and so it was a real problem. And not 100% of them are, obviously. There's some good people there. Don't misunderstand. But it's a lot different when you're renting something for, you know, the cheapest possible rent in the market, or double that or triple that. So, in terms of who you're having to deal with. And even that goes even so far as to say, if you left residential someday and owned a piece of commercial property, now you've a lot less hassle because you're dealing with a person with a business acumen that's your tenant, not a... it's not a residential situation. The drama level goes way down. And so anyway, all of that to say. Now, so Winston and Rachel, they bought their first property. Winston loves real estate. He always has, even before he knew me. And he manages all of our real estate now. And his very first property he bought was a small, I think it was a two-bedroom condo. And I think they held that about 5 years, and they made bank on that thing. I think it doubled in 5 years. It was a great purchase, you know. So I don't mind condos at all, but you buy them like you're going to sell them. And so if it's an ugly house and you get a good deal on it, when you get ready to sell it, it's still going to be an ugly house, and you're going to give somebody a deal because it's ugly. So, you know, that kind of thing. So just keep that kind of thing in mind. Everything that's a deal is not a deal. But if you can buy a good property that you're going to be proud when you're selling it, you can throw your shoulders back and be confident and kind and good on your price and all that kind of thing, then there you go. That's the good thing. Jake is with us, and it's a good question, by the way. Jake's in Atlanta. Hi, Jake. How are you?
3: Doing well, sir. How are you?
0: Better than I deserve. What's up?
3: Good. My wife and I, when we got married at 27, we made financial goals. We really got serious about age 30, and we've been on baby step 7 for about 4 years now.
0: Way to go!
3: Yeah. So my question is, and it's sort of a two-part question, is how do you stay motivated once you've hit baby step 7, being that there's not necessarily goals you're working towards?
0: Well, there's no desperation anymore.
3: Correct.
2: But you still need to have goals.
0: You still have a goal. It's just a different goal. Yeah.
3: Yeah. So, I think our main goal now is retiring at 55. That's the end goal.
0: Okay. Have you got children?
3: Yes, sir. We've got an 8-year-old.
0: Okay. So the framework that is biblical that I've teach, and I'll send you a copy of the book, The Legacy Journey, it's in there, is what we call now, then, us, them. The first stage of money is now. I have to eat now. I have to pay the lights now. I have to deal with Friday now. Right? Mm-hmm. And when you get that under control, you get start getting your debts paid off, you start having some savings, you start living on a budget, now you're not living what we call hand to mouth. And when you're in the now, your head is down, your eyes are on the ground, you're grinding.
3: Correct.
0: Now, then is when you get everything kind of under control, you notice this, you start looking up and further into the future to then. Where there is no vision, the people perish. And that's what took you all the way to baby step 7. You started saying, I'm going to start putting money into my retirement, my kids' college. I'm going to get my house paid off. That's all into the future. You're paying into the future. You're thinking into the future. Your goal setting is into the future. Then when you got to baby step 7, it moves from now then to us. And us is, I want to change my family tree. A godly man leaves an inheritance to his children's children. Mm-hmm. I want to change my family tree. And so I want to make so much money, and I want to teach the children so well in their character, in their emotional intelligence, their spiritual walk, and their financial acumen, that they can't mess up what we're going to leave them. And it's not going to mess them up because they're solid. And that's the us step. And then the last step, once you know you've changed your family tree, which I knew I did 20 years ago, I'd already passed that one. The last one is them. And godliness with contentment is great gain. And every time you read about someone who helps the poor, helps a widow, or helps an orphan in Scripture, you're making God smile. And so them is the community. And whether it's the community right off your fingertips or the community around the world where there's a hungry kid, where there's someone being abused in sex trafficking, and you start to go for that. So I got a buddy of mine that the other day dropped $12 million into a sex trafficking interdiction ministry, and they're going to stop. You know, there's a certain number of people that are not going to be able to do that anymore by the time he gets through with them. I mean, it's big deal. And so he's not thinking about his family anymore. He's not thinking about his family tree anymore. He's now setting goals for girls that have been kidnapped and are stored in a warehouse in X location, including your neighborhood. And so whatever it is, whatever your thing is, right? And that's his.
2: Yeah.
0: Okay. And, you know, he's got a lot of money. His kids can't mess it up. He doesn't have to worry about eating Friday and, you know, and he's got his 401k just fine, believe me.
2: His stuff is settled.
0: And, you know, but he just dropped $12 million just like that. Oh. And instantaneously this thing is born. And you've dropped that kind of coin on it, it'll happen, you know. And so what's the thing you need to move a needle on? What's the thing that's your heartbeat out there that when you see it, it makes you cry? A social thing. And that's a good reason to work.
2: Absolutely.
0: The reason I work now is just generosity. I mean, our investments would provide us with whatever lifestyle we want at this stage. But now I keep working because I love doing this and because I get to hang out with guys that drop $12 million into something.

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3: Feds stop a bomb plot at the New York State Capitol. I'm Lisa Lacera, Fox News. Authorities say Jessica Bowie had been under surveillance for over a month as she communicated with at least one confidential informant who was pretending to work for ISIS.
4: She's charged with one count of 18 USC 2339B, attempting to provide material support or resources to a designated foreign terrorist organization.
3: Assistant U.S. Attorney John Sarcone. Court documents say Bowie converted to Islam about 5 years ago and plotted the attack because she believed the state was passing laws that were offensive to her religion. The FBI says she planned to leave the country, but said she planned to return to attack the White House or Times Square on New Year's Eve. The prosecution and defense in the Carmelo Anthony case in court today as his lawyers petitioned for a retrial. Anthony was convicted earlier this summer of killing a fellow teenager at a Texas track meet last year. The person Philadelphia officials say has been terrorizing people in a scary movie mask has been identified.
5: Philadelphia DA Larry Krasner said the man behind a mask reminiscent of the horror film character Chucky is thought to be 22-year-old Zymir Hughes, and he's wanted for misdemeanor and felony counts.
6: In relation to only one of what we understand to be many victims.
5: The encounters happened last week near City Hall. Police Captain Jason Smith said the suspect acted as if he had a weapon but never showed it.
3: Fox's Colonel Scott Smith says Hughes may have staged the attacks for social media attention. Police believe he may have left the area. The Pentagon says the USS George Washington has arrived in the Middle East to replace the aircraft carrier USS Lincoln, which has been deployed there for 270 days. The Lincoln's on its way back to its home port of San Diego after reports of supply shortages and morale issues. 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
7: WMBD Radio Local News, I'm Caleb Kelch. Pekin Public Schools District 108 Superintendent Leonard Ely joined WMBD's The Phil Luciano Show today to disclose the reasons for the transportation issues. Ely said software problems were to blame for the transportation mess. He continued by saying that the district has been working on it all day and is making progress. Bus drivers will make practice runs tomorrow, and he expects to send new information to parents tomorrow as well. A youth sports coach has pleaded guilty to sexually assaulting a minor in Peoria County. The Peoria County State's Attorney's Office's 23-year-old Aiden Trueblood admitted to assaulting a young girl he coached in February 2025. Trueblood faces up to 30 years in prison under his plea agreement. Investigators say he used Snapchat to communicate with the victim before driving her to his home where the assault took place. He also admitted to sending her explicit photos. Sentencing is scheduled for October 28th. Pekin residents have rejected a proposed Park District tax hike. 25 News reports the board is dropping plans for a referendum after a community survey showed little support. Now, the district must tackle rising maintenance costs, and the board's president says they're facing some difficult choices.
8: Unfortunately, we're going to have to make some tough decisions, maybe cut some programs or do away with programs, or possibly even do away with some of the Park District property.
7: A new executive director, Abby Allmendinger, will start leading the Park District next month. She hopes to find creative ways to balance the budget without cutting services. More news in 30 minutes or as it breaks, and always at WNBDRadio.com.
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10: The 25 News First Alert forecast calls for a quiet night with clear skies, wake-up temperatures in the morning in the upper 50s to near 60, and most of your Friday is also quiet, but there will be a few isolated to scattered showers and storms tomorrow evening into early tomorrow night. Watch out for some locally heavy rain and maybe a few areas of some gusty winds. The weekend, though, should be pretty quiet, a little cooler, more comfortable, with high temperatures in the upper 70s to near 80 degrees. From 25 News, I'm First Alert Chief Meteorologist Brian Walter for WMBD Radio.
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0: Welcome back to the Ramsey Show in the Fairwinds Credit Union studio. Abby is with us in Cedar Rapids. Hey, Abby, what's up in your world?
17: Hi. I just wanted to call in today to get some advice.
0: Okay. What's going on?
17: Like, so I'm married, and I don't want, like, my financial stress to hurt my marriage, and I want to become more financially stable again and feel like I have a future because I lost my job about a year ago.
0: Okay. And how long have you been married?

0: maybe potentially. Right. Like it's around that.
1: So why do you have financial stress if he makes $180,000?
0: Like because when we first set up our marriage, like we didn't set it up like where everything was like totally together.
2: Does that?
1: So for the last year, you haven't had a job. I assume out of the $180,000, he's feeding everyone in the house and paying the bills, correct?
0: Yeah. Yeah, like we've had a couple of changes because we moved to a different house, so that helped a lot. But there's just a lot of things that I noticed that when I had a job were easier, and then like now it's a lot different.
2: When you say that your money is not together, does that mean you're on the hook for a certain portion of the mortgage and you're on the hook for a certain portion of, you know, the bills? How does it work? And explain how it works in your house.
0: Like right now I can't pay anything because everything's gone from all of my money. Like everything I had saved up is like, it's gone. There's nothing left.
2: You've gone through all of it.
0: Yeah.
2: And so then what happens when you don't have your share of the money? What happens?
0: Okay. Like I just don't buy stuff. I just choose not to like buy the things I used to.
2: Got it. And you have zero access to his money.
0: Pretty much, yeah. I mean, I could talk more with him about having more access, but I don't, like, those conversations don't go well because, like, my power, I feel like it's less from not having an income right now.
2: But explain it clearly. Do you get an allowance and it's just not enough? Give us more detail. What does it look like? Do you have a checking account card and you have access to the checking account, or you don't even have that? Tell us in detail.
0: Yeah, I have a checking account. I mean, like, I guess I could say it has maybe $5,000 in there, and I'm just scared to use it because I don't know what's going to, like, happen if I use that up and then really, like, have absolutely.
1: Well, I mean, you have used everything up except that $5,000, and he's been paying the bills. That's what's going to happen. You make it sound like he's not paying the bills or he's threatening you or something. What's going on for real?
0: No, like, it's just that our income was not set up together, and so
1: I understand. But your household still has $180,000 coming into it, and you're not hungry. So what is the stress?
0: Like buying things that I used to buy. Like I guess it's like I just want to feel like more secure in the future. Like I really feel like I don't know what is there the financial solution besides that.
2: Have you gone to him and said, hey, here's the deal. I feel like we're living two different financial lives, and because I no longer have a job, I feel like I don't even have a vote anymore. I feel like I don't have a life anymore. I would love for us to get to the point where our money is completely shared. There is no more yours or mine. It's just ours. How would you feel about that? Have you said anything like that to him? And if so, what did he say in return?
0: I don't think I've been maybe that specific. Those are words that would be really useful, I think.
2: Okay, good. Now, when I say that to you, do you have any concern over how he would react to that? Or do you have a concern that he might, that might be volatile? Do you have a concern? Do you have any concerns?
0: I mean, we've talked about it a lot before, but those would be maybe better words to use to try to stick out for myself maybe a little bit more. But I just feel really, I guess, maybe insecure because of no income. And I just feel like,
1: okay. Have you had, while you've been ill or while you've been off, or have you been ill?
0: A little bit. I have not felt the best. Like it's affected me with my health a little bit. Yeah.
1: In what way?
0: Like my mental health for sure. And
1: yeah.
0: Like seeing friends. And then seeing, like, family and feeling, like, stable.
1: I don't know anything about anything. I'm just listening to your voice, and it sounds sad.
0: Yeah, because, like, I feel like without having, like, my job, I felt like I lost a lot of, like, freedom and a lot of, like...
1: I understand, but that's because you haven't done anything about it because you're sad. So I think you need to do two things. One is I think you probably need to sit down with a good therapist And there's a possibility you're dealing with something like depression.

0: or something like that. I don't know. But you just sound very, it's dragging and sad and slow and low energy versus someone who's bright and sparkly and sits down with her husband and goes, "Hey, Bubba, we are now sharing the money. You remember that part, for richer, for poorer? This is the poorer part. And we on the same page starting now. Ready, set, go." Uh-huh. And I don't hear that coming out of your voice right now.
1: I don't. And I don't want to project onto this, but I have an inkling some of that is coming from a result of this marriage.
0: Yeah.
1: Whatever this guy is to you, it doesn't sound like it's in a healthy place either.
0: I agree. So I think you need to see a good therapist and possibly a good marriage counselor as well. And then that will solve all of this. This is not a math problem. It is not a finance problem. This is a relationship problem. You have a freaking $180,000 in your household. The word panic should not even be in your vocabulary. It's ridiculous. Okay? So the way he treats you is ridiculous. The way you treat the situation is ridiculous. The thing you've gone through and the way you all set this up is falling apart. And so, yeah, you need to sit down with him and say, this plan is not working. I can't exist this way. I'm going to go see a therapist. I feel like crap.
1: Yep.
0: And we're going to start sharing our finances. Ready, set, go. And if you don't think we are, then we're going to see a marriage counselor. And if that doesn't work, we're going to have to see a divorce attorney because this is not working.
1: Yeah.
0: I'm not going to live where I feel like a worm crawling around and you with a whip in your hand because you make the money and I don't. That's bull crap. So, and by the way, my wife, Sharon Ramsey, has not had an earned income for 42 years. And yet, she has a lot of money. We share everything. Passwords. Her name's on every account. As a matter of fact, her name's on more of the accounts than mine. Because I don't own anything anymore. So, it's gone the other way. But, you don't have to earn an income to have an equal vote, equal standing in the marriage. That's absurd.
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1: Okay, today's question comes from Savannah in Colorado. She says, I'm having trouble getting my husband on board with buying our first home versus buying a rental property. We have 25% saved up for a down payment, but my husband wants to buy a rental first and use the income to pay itself off while we're saving for a home of our own. The problem is we have a 10-month-old and a 3-year-old, and we need more room now. Would it be smarter to buy for ourselves first and then buy a rental? I'm not opposed to buying rentals in the future, but I feel like the family should come first. Savannah, what you said there at the very end is exactly it. This is really a values conversation more so than a right or wrong thing. So, for instance, we had the guy that called in earlier. He was a single guy. He said, I'm going to buy this house the proper way. I'm going to rent out 2 bedrooms, and I'm going to use that money to pay off the house quickly, and then I'm going to turn around and take that house and buy a rental property. To him, I say, great, great idea. He's in a different stage of life, and so he can value doing a rental first. For you guys, you've got 2 little ones at home, and that's not on your set of values list right now. It's not a high priority to have a rental property. Number one is, let's have a stable place for our own family since we have a family. And so in that case, I actually think that I tend to agree with you. The hard part for you is going to be sitting down with your husband and saying, here's what I value today. Here's what my values are probably for the next 5 to 6 years. And it's not having a rental property.
0: So one of the top real estate experts in the nation was with us yesterday, and he gave us the statistic that a married couple that owns a home has 40 times the net worth of a renting couple. Mm-hmm. There it is.
1: There you go.
0: That simple. So your husband's what's known as wrong. That's what that's called. It's not a matter of choices. It's not a matter of values. He's just wrong. So establishing your personal residence and getting it paid off as a part of building wealth is a primary tool. And it has unintended consequences, unforeseen things that when you're simply looking at the math, because your husband's spending way too much time on the internet looking at stupid butt stuff where they're telling him to buy real estate. And it is, you know, his Tic Tac hours are way up there, okay? And so he's getting all the nothing down crap fed to him and all this stuff and how you get rich in rental real estate and all this garbage. And, you know, real estate is a good investment. I own several $100 million of it. I love real estate. That's not the point. The point is, when you own a home that the landlord cannot call and say, I'm doubling your rent this month, when you own a home that the landlord cannot call and say, we're going to put the home up for sale, you're going to have to move. When you own a home, the stability that is represented psychologically and spiritually in the family results in a calmer situation. There are medical implications for the family. The children aren't as ill because there's a stable, calm, protected, safe environment. The anxiety level of the entire family is going down. And guess what? Dad and mom are better at their jobs because they're not having to look over their shoulder for an incoming arrow or spear or bullet that the landlord's getting ready to throw at them.
1: Yep.
0: And so these are unintended consequences that and unforeseen that you don't realize. That's some of the reasons, not to mention the home goes up in value, and not to mention you've stabilized the largest expense and locked it in your budget, which is housing. It's not going to go up every year. And if it's a rent, it goes up every year. And meanwhile, he's trying to outpace that by raising the rent somewhere else on a rental he bought because he watched too much Tic Tac. And get off the internet, dude. You're being fed trash. Your wife is wiser than anything you have read. Who can find a virtuous wife, for her worth is far above rubies? The heart of her husband safely trusts her, and he will have no lack of gain. Savannah, your husband married well. He should listen to you. That's the end of that. Samantha's in Rochester, New York. Hey, Samantha, how are you?
2: Better than I deserve. Hi, Jade. Hi, Dave. Thank you for taking my call.
0: Sure. How can we help?
2: I just have a question. My husband has an annuity.
0: Ugh.
2: And and there is about $2,000 between, like, the cash-out value and the guaranteed value.
0: So how much is this thing?
2: About $640,000.
0: And it's paying what?
2: It's guaranteed 6%. We haven't annuitized it yet.
0: Okay.
2: But it's the cash out value is $620,000, mm-hmm. and the annuitized amount is $622,000.
0: Mm-hmm. Okay, I don't really care about the annuitized. So you can get, if you cash it out, you're past the surrender period, obviously.
2: Yeah. Yes.
0: So you could just cash it out and walk out with $620,000.
2: Yeah, but then we'd have to pay tax on it. Correct?
0: Yeah. Yes. Yeah, you may have some gain on it. That's possible. Yeah. However, you understand that the market since January through today, when you call here in August, is up 18%.
2: Well, I mean, that's why it's only $2,000 difference, because the market has done so well.
0: Wait a minute. I thought you said it was making 6%.
2: No, it's guaranteed 6%. It makes what it makes.
0: Oh, it's a variable annuity.
2: Mm-hmm.
0: Okay, so what is it making? I asked you that.
2: Oh, it's making a lot of money. I don't know exactly.
0: Okay, well, maybe. All right. You need to find out what it's making, and then the question is, can we invest it better? And the answer is probably yes.
2: But how do we do that? Because if we take it out and invest it, then we're going to pay all that tax. It's going to
0: I'm not sure there is all that tax. I mean, how long have you had this?
2: Oh, he's had it for probably almost 20 years.
0: Okay. Do we have any idea what the basis in the thing is?
2: I don't know what that means. I'm sorry.
0: Okay. That's how much he's put into it in total. The initial amount, the monthly amount, whatever it is. How much of the 600 is money he put in? The difference is called the gain, and that's all that's taxable. So I think I need to get you to somebody that can help you unpack these numbers. I can almost promise you it's going to be worth taking the tax hit and reinvesting it in a better thing. I can almost promise you. Because you're getting all kinds of fees on this that are ridiculous, that you don't need to be paying. And so net of fees, net of everything, you know, what are you ending up with? And then compare that with what you could be putting it in. And how long, with the difference, does it take to recoup my tax problem?
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0: Only if it was in an IRA. 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She never mentioned that, and I'd be shocked if it is, actually. 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Sit down with them. Say, I've got a $600,000 annuity. Let's pull the numbers out. Let's untwist this barrel of fish hooks and figure out what we should do with it.

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1: 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Greg Batten off again tomorrow. 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Mark Aldini joins me for the show. 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
3: Fox News, I'm Ann Carrick. Federal agents seized electronic devices from former California Congressman Eric Swalwell at an airport in San Francisco and searched his home in Washington, D.C. Fox's Matt Finn.
4: Sources tell Fox this is part of the ongoing federal probe, possibly in relation to sexual misconduct allegations. Swalwell was cooperative during the airport encounter on Saturday and was not detained or arrested. The FBI is not commenting on this matter. Swalwell faces multiple allegations of sexual assault from several women.
3: Swalwell denies the allegations. Nancy Kissinger, wife of late former Secretary of State Henry Kissinger, died today at her home in South Kent, Connecticut. She was 92. Kissinger frequently accompanied her husband on diplomatic missions who served under the Nixon and Ford administrations. He died in November of 2023 at age 100. 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
5: WMBD Radio Local News, I'm Caleb Kelch. Pekin Public Schools District 108 Superintendent Leonard Ely joined WMBD's The Phil Luciano Show today to disclose the reasons for the transportation issues. Ely said software problems were to blame for the transportation mess. He continued by saying that the district has been working on it all day and is making progress. Bus drivers will make practice runs tomorrow, and he expects to send new information to parents tomorrow as well. A youth sports coach has pleaded guilty to sexually assaulting a minor in Peoria County. The Peoria County State's Attorney's Office says 23-year-old Aiden Trueblood admitted to assaulting a young girl he coached in February 2025. Trueblood faces up to 30 years in prison under his plea agreement. Investigators say he used Snapchat to communicate with the victim before driving her to his home where the assault took place. Sentencing is scheduled for October 28th. The general election is 75 days away. Yesterday, Democrats gathered for Governor's Day at the State Fair. Capital News Illinois reports thousands attended a morning brunch with elected officials before a rally at the fairgrounds. Though there are hundreds of Republicans on the ballot in Illinois, Democrats were focused on Donald Trump. But party leaders encouraged supporters to work together to elect Democrats up and down the ticket. Governor Pritzker says he's working to make sure voters statewide hear that message.
6: I think it's important for us to recognize that we Democrats, particularly in this moment with Donald Trump in the White House, with Darren Bailey, who simply wants to bring Donald Trump's policies to the state of Illinois, we have got to beat them.
5: Republicans have their chance to celebrate and campaign today during GOP Day. More news in 30 minutes or as it breaks, and always at WMBDRadio.com.
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8: The 25 News First Alert forecast calls for a quiet night with clear skies. Wake up temperatures in the morning in the upper 50s to near 60. And most of your Friday is also quiet, but there will be a few isolated to scattered showers and storms tomorrow evening into early tomorrow night. Watch out for some locally heavy rain and maybe a few areas of some gusty winds. The weekend, though, should be pretty quiet, a little cooler, more comfortable, with high temperatures in the upper 70s near 80 degrees. From 25 News, I'm First Alert Chief Meteorologist Brian Walter for WMBD Radio.
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0: anyone can become a millionaire. It's not that complicated. George Camel and I are going to show you how at Investing Essentials, our two-night virtual event. This is not get rich quick, don't misunderstand, but we're going to unpack my personal playbook on investing in real estate and what I've done, how I pick a mutual fund, and why I don't do some investments that some of you think are cool. Stuff like crypto. I mean, yeah, that could happen, yeah. So, you know, we're going to unpack all that. All kinds of new content this year. It's only the third time we've done this, but if you've been to the other two, it's a virtual event. You didn't come. You watched. But if you watched the other two, the you know, we're going to change it up a little. We're going to get into a little bit of things on wealth planning and how to deal with family as your wealth builds and all that kind of stuff. These are questions we get all the time. It's only 3 weeks away. It's September 1st and 2nd. Tickets start at $199. Get yours at RamseySolutions.com/events or click the link in the show notes if you're listening on podcast or YouTube. Gina is in San Diego. Hi, Gina. How are you?
1: Hi, I'm doing well. Thanks for taking my call.
0: Sure.
1: Yeah, so my husband and I have almost $1 million in total debt. That's two mortgages and about $75,000 in student loans. We do have a rental property in Baltimore. It has great cash flow, and we have a lot of equity in it, and that income helps offset our really high primary mortgage in California. But my worry is that it is a 126-year-old row home, so one major repair could wipe out all of our profit and put us in the red.
0: What is that home worth?
1: It's about $275,000.
0: It's worth $275,000. And what do you owe on it?
1: About $130,000.
0: Okay. Spoiler alert. It's not cash flowing that great.
1: Okay. Yeah.
0: It's cash flowing some, but not enough to offset the other. So you have a $700,000 mortgage in San Diego, is that right?
1: That's right.
0: Okay. So if you sold the house that you owe $130,000 in Baltimore that you is worth $275,000, you'd make $145,000 minus the expenses. Does that sound right?
1: Yep.
0: Okay. Let's call it for fun $120,000. Okay?
1: Okay.
0: Let's pretend you do not own a home in Baltimore.
1: Mm-hmm.
0: And you have $120,000 stacked on your kitchen table in cash.
1: Mm-hmm.
0: Would the two of you go buy a house across the United States in Baltimore as a rental property with that cash?
1: No, thank you.
0: No, that's asinine. Of course you would not. The only reason you kept that is because you used to live in it and you moved to California.
1: Yep.
0: This was not a strategy. It was an accident. It was by default.
1: Yeah.
0: Sell it.
1: Okay. Thank you
0: For the same reasons you wouldn't buy it again.
1: Right.
0: Is the same reasons we're going to sell it. Is that logical?
1: Yeah, it is. And we do, yeah. Yeah, I think I just needed some clarity because of the extra monthly income. But
0: yeah, but if you take $120,000 and invest it, you'll have extra monthly income, and the roof won't go out.
2: Right.
0: 4,000 yeah. miles away.
1: That's literally my fear.
0: Your fears are accurate. They're accurate because that's okay. What happens when you own rental property. And that's why I know you're not cash flowing a lot. Net, I mean, your monthly rent minus your monthly mortgage payment is a good cash flow. But then you have to deduct from that repairs, vacancies, tenants that don't pay and have to be evicted, times it sits empty while you're waiting to re-rent it, redoing the carpet and the paint or the hardwoods and the paint when the renter moves out.
2: Traveling to come check on it.
0: Yeah, all of those things come out. So net, net, net, you don't have a lot of real cash flow here.
1: True.
0: That's how real estate really works. And so all of my real estate's paid for, and yet I'm amazed at how little of the actual rent still gets to the bottom line. And I have no payment, you know. And so when I look up and I see you got a payment that's half of your value, then I'm guessing, you know, you're probably renting this thing for $3,500, give or take. And you probably got a $1,500 payment, so there's $2,000 spread. That's $24,000 a year. On a $300,000 property, you can cough $24,000. it's just gone, just like that, right? I mean, yeah. it's just that way. So what we just did, Jade, we talk about here on the show a lot, which is called a sunk cost analysis, which is reverse engineer it.
2: Yes. And then you can look and see if you would do the decision again, just from it's like a different view, a different point of view.
0: You can do it with your boat. You can do it with a car.
2: Mm-hmm.
0: The only thing you can't do it with is your spouse.
2: I mean,
0: would I do this again? But
2: oh boy!
0: You can't give back a kid, so you can't do it with kids either.
2: That's true.
0: But would I do this again? Not with that one. Maybe with that one.
2: Oh boy!
0: But the stuff you purchase, the stuff you own, the stock. I'm waiting on this stock. You know, the famous one is, I paid $50 a share for this stock. It's selling for $10 a share. I'm waiting on it to come back up before I sell it. It ain't coming back up, buddy.
2: Yeah.
0: You got a long wait. And while you're sitting around waiting, you're going to turn your $10 into
2: $5. That's true.
0: And so, and then I just ask and say, okay, that stock is worth $400,000 right now. Would you go buy this stock at $10 because you think it's going to come up? No. Then why are you holding on to it?
2: Yeah.
0: Same exact thing. So I do that for myself occasionally, too. I reverse engineer it. If I didn't own this property, knowing what I know now, would I buy this property? Would I buy this thing?
2: Mm-hmm.
0: Would I do this thing? You know, and the answer is no. Would I go on that trip again? No.
2: Yeah,
0: that one wasn't worth the juice wasn't worth the squeeze, all that. So all those kinds of things. Matt is with us in Seattle. Hi, Matt. How are you?
3: I'm good. How are you folks?
0: Better than we deserve. What's up?
3: Hi, I'm new to the Ramsey system here, and I'm just not sure kind of where I fit or what to go next. We don't have any debt, and we accept our mortgage, but we are currently putting the 15% into retirement and have been for some time.
0: Wow.
2: But that's awesome.
3: My wife and I have, thank you. We've always been cash savers. We're new to some of this. So
0: you should have done a podcast. You could have made a lot of money.
3: I don't know. I don't think I got the heart for that, but thank you. What we're not sure of is just a couple things, if you don't mind. Number one is we're putting the 15% away, but we still have some leftover cash each month. Mm-hmm. We've just been saving it in cash. I'm not sure if that's the smart thing to do.
0: Is your home paid for?
2: Not yet.
3: No, it is not.
0: Okay. All right.
2: No. How much cash savings do you have that's like non-invested money, just cash?
3: Well, not including the emergency fund, I have $100,000, and then we've got $40,000 in the emergency fund.
2: Okay.
0: Very good. Matt, you have done incredible. Mm-hmm. You've done incredible.
3: Oh, thank you. I'm not sure what to do with the $100,000 or the extra cash each month, but my last part is we also got a baby on the way, so I'm not sure what to do when he gets here and if I should change what I'm doing with my extra cash, et cetera. I hope that makes sense.
2: I mean, you're doing a lot, right? You have no debt. We would definitely say pay off your debt. The next thing would be to stack up an emergency fund, which you've done. It sounds like that's probably somewhere between 3 to 6 months of your expenses, which is right on track.
3: Yes.
2: You're investing the 15%. Beyond that, yeah, you can do 15%. Along with that, you can start a college fund for these kids. A 529 would be great. And then you can start putting extra on the mortgage. What do you owe on the mortgage?
3: We owe about $430,000.
0: And your household income's what?
3: $220,000.
0: Okay. So what we teach, to bring you up, you ask what we, you know, you're not familiar with it. So we teach to do exactly what you've done. And the methodology, we call it the baby steps. But baby step one, save $1,000 while you're getting started. Number two is pay off all your debts except your house, working from smallest to largest. You've done that. Three is build an emergency fund. Those three things are done with intensity. Then you do baby steps 4, 5, and 6 simultaneously with intentionality. And that's 4 is 15% of your income into retirement. 5 is kids' college. 6 is go ahead and get the mortgage paid off. When the mortgage is paid off, then you are what we call baby step 7, which is debt-free completely. And now it's time to just invest and give out with outrageous generosity. You've done a really good job. I'll send you the Total Money Makeover, which outlines all of this for you. 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

0: Bob is in Los Angeles. Hey, Bob, how are you?
1: I'm doing very well. How about y'all?
0: Better than we deserve. What's up?
1: I am of retirement age, collecting full Social Security benefit of about $3,000 a month. I get $1,000 a month in a pension from a union, and debt-free, house is paid off, no medical debt, no credit card debt, no car payments.
0: Way to go, Bob.
1: The only thing, well, thank you. I was doing the debt snowball before I ever heard of Dave Ramsey.
0: Amen. You had common sense before it was cool.
1: Yeah, smallest to largest, and then you get a win, you get a hit of dopamine, and then you go for the next one, taking what you paid on the last one and adding it to what you did on the next one. It works, absolutely.
0: Very cool.
1: Anyway, only expenses are groceries, utilities, and property taxes.
0: And how much is in your retirement accounts?
1: That's where I'm getting to next.
0: Oh, okay.
1: My 401k is sitting with $1,000. I put in...
2: $1,000?
1: Excuse me, $100,000.
2: Oh, okay.
0: $100,000. Okay, I feel 100 times
1: 401k's
0: better.
1: 401k's at $100,000.
0: All right.
1: I've had coffee and the adrenaline kicked in.
0: It's okay. And it's nervous being on the show. I understand.
1: And then my salary, it's split up into a per diem because I'm an over-the-road trucker in the entertainment business. That is not taxed. That goes into my checking each week at $500. I have 50% of the remainder, which is considered taxable income, going to my 401k at $500 a week, and about $500 a week after all the taxes and things goes into my checking account. So at the moment, I'm currently putting $8,000 per month into interest checking and savings accounts, and I'm wondering, is this a good time, since I'm at and beyond 7, to just put the maximum legal amount into my 401k.
0: How old are you?
1: You know, go 67. I hit Social Security at 66 in 10 months.
0: Yeah.
1: I'm getting, you know, so, and then my wife is getting 18 a month. I didn't even add that in. And then I've got some other oddball investments, like $5,000 in a REIT called Arrive that was started by Bezos. As soon as I hit 6 months, I want to get out of that.
0: How long do you intend to drive?
1: The goal is another year or two, sell the house and do a direct swap and buy for cash on the Oregon coast and retire there and, go salmon fishing and, repair and restore musical instruments.
0: I love it.
2: So
0: great plan.
2: Just to get clear, right now you're investing $2,000 a month. How much more? How much more of the $8,000 that you bring home do you want to invest?
1: Essentially another 2,000.
2: So bring it up
1: basically
2: to 4,000.
1: Basically going from $2,000 a month to $4,000 a month. Yeah.
0: Okay. If we work 24 more months, another $2,000 is another $50,000, give or take.
1: Before things compound, et cetera.
0: Yeah. Yeah. And, but I mean, they're not going to compound a ton in 24 months. So, but in, you know, if you add an extra $2,000 to what you're doing now, in your deposits into your 401k, you're going to add over the next 2 years, you're going to add approximately an extra $50,000, which is great. And you're putting
1: and
0: how much
1: also,
0: in retirement today? Again, one more time.
1: $500 a week, $2,000 a month.
2: $2,000 a month.
0: Okay, so we're doubling it. We're talking about doubling it.
1: Mm-hmm. Yes.
0: Okay, so instead of 50 in the next 24 months, we're going to put in approximately 100 in the next 24 months. And you've got 100
1: correct.
0: In there, and that'll have you 200 in there, and you're not going to touch it, and it'll continue to grow. Yes, I would do that. Absolutely, I would do that.
1: And then add to this, I've got $25,000 in a high-interest savings account, or checking account, which I just need to be home to transfer some of that into other accounts. I've got another $18,000 in... but similar to your credit union's fund, my credit union calls it common sense, started with $5,000, automatically $500 a month comes out of my checking and goes into that fund.
0: No, you need to stop, you need to stop all that.
2: What's
0: okay,
2: the purpose
0: we
2: of that?
0: Need, we need to be systematizing. You need your operating budget to operate your household, and then you need to be loading up your 401k above your emergency fund. Above your emergency fund.
1: And
0: anything in that 401k that you can put into Roth, if they have a Roth option, I would put it all in Roth.
2: Mm-hmm.
0: It's that simple. So, yeah, that's what we're going to do. Joe's in Albany, New York. Hey, Joe, what's up?
3: Hey, it's an honor to speak with you both.
0: You too. How can we help?
3: So me and my wife just got married in May, and we combined our finances, and we realized that we're kind of we disagree about one part. Well, actually, I disagree, I should say. She believes in tithing 10% of her income, where I'm more of a person who likes to just give when I feel compelled to give.
0: What is the basis for your decision on this? A feeling, or are you trying to be following a faith? Are you Muslim? Are you Christian? Are you Jewish?
3: So we're both Christian.
0: Okay.
3: I believe
0: I don't care what you believe. Evangelical Christian?
3: Yes.
0: Okay.
3: Yes.
0: So you go to an evangelical church?
3: I believe it's evangelical.
0: Okay. All right. So are you Catholic?
3: No, not Catholic.
0: Okay, and then you're Protestant, and so you're probably evangelical in Albany, New York. Okay, that makes sense.
3: Yes.
0: Now, and so then your guideline would be not what Dave Ramsey says or Jade says, but what the Bible says. Or not what your feeling is.
2: Not what you feel. That's what I was going to say. Not what you feel.
0: Not what my opinion is. Your opinion doesn't matter at that point because you said, I have submitted myself to Christ. He is the Lord of my life, and his instruction manual is the Scriptures then.
3: Okay.
0: And so let's use that as the baseline. Then if you want to have the argument, but if you want to say the basis for us making the decision is it's whatever I want to do, it's my feeling, then you can use that basis, that's okay. But if you're going to say the basis is my Christian faith, then you would use the handbook. Is that logical?
3: Yeah, that's logical. I've never thought about that, honestly.
0: Yeah. So I don't really, I'm being smart aleck, but I don't care what Dave Ramsey says, and I don't care what your wife says, and I don't care what you say, or what your feeling is at that point, because at that point I'm saying, this is what God says to do, and then I get to decide, do I want to do it or not? And it's not a sin, by the way, if you don't do it. It's just this is his guideline, and the Scriptures are very clear in the Old and the New Testament. That the tithe, the word tithe in the Hebrew literally means tenth. And evangelical tradition for the last 1,500 years is that the local church represents the Old Testament storehouse. And the Old Testament storehouse took care of the Levites, which were the priests and the pastors. And it took care of the widows and orphans, the poor, and the struggling in your community. And your church should be doing both of those things, and you tithe to your local church. That's evangelical tradition, and that's the teaching that most evangelical churches would go off of, and that I adhere to, and that I personally do, and Jade and Sam do, the church that they used to minister in. Jade was part of the worship team. That's what they teach. That's what David teaches, the pastor there. He's a friend of mine. And so and it's what we've taught in Financial Peace University all these years. Now, again, we never tell people, Joe, that it's a sin. Okay.
3: Okay.
0: Or that God hates you or something like that. That's not what we're talking about. It's just an instruction manual. And God teaches us that when we give a tenth of our income as a standard part of the rhythm of our life, we're resetting who's in charge of our life.
3: Okay.
0: It's a reminder. It's a weekly or a biweekly, whatever your paycheck is, reminder that God is in charge and that this is his stuff that I'm taking care of. Now I'm talking to a Christian through a Christian lens here. If you're out there listening and you're not, that's okay. Then you don't have to do all that. It's a completely different thing. And if you're Muslim, you would have a different guideline from the Quran.
2: That's right.
0: And you should go by that because that's what you believe. And so, but again, in the Christian world, sometimes the tithe is used as a whipping post or it's used as a guilt trip when it's in a toxic environment. And we don't want to do any of that.
2: Well, yeah. And I like to think that it's not about the money at all.
0: It's
2: about the posture of your heart. God really doesn't need anything that we have.
0: Yeah, that's laughable.
2: You know what I'm saying? Yeah. It's about your heart, which is one of the reasons that I don't put tithe on direct deposit. It's something that you ritualize and do every month so that you're aware of the money that you're giving, so that you're letting it do the work in your heart.
0: It's one of the reasons I miss passing the plate.
2: Mm.
0: Most giving in Christianity is now done online.
2: Yeah.
0: And I miss passing the plate because there's a sense you're bowing when you're doing it.
2: And your kids see you do it.
0: Amen. If you want to win with money in 2026, you can't keep living normal. Normal's broke. You need a plan. Get a personalized plan and start living like no one else by downloading our Every Dollar app today.
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7: The feds stop a plot to bomb the New York State Capitol. I'm Lisa Lacerra, Fox News. The FBI and U.S. Attorney's Office for the Northern District say 35-year-old Jessica Bowie of Albany faces federal terrorism charges after she planned to set off explosives at the state capitol in an ISIS-style attack.
8: Bowie was seen repeatedly walking around the state house five times and taking pictures, and she went inside, they say, to surveil it. Prosecutors say Bowie bought items to build a bomb at a nearby Home Depot, including getting nails, and she planned to put the bomb inside a DoorDash bag.
7: Fox's Eric Shawn. Prosecutors say they were watching Bowie for about a month. They say she asked for lessons from an informant on how to build a bomb and scoped out security measures while in contact with multiple informants who were pretending to work for ISIS. Sailors aboard the aircraft carrier USS Lincoln heading home to San Diego.
9: They're being replaced in the Arabian Sea by the USS George Washington after a deployment that lasted 9 months instead of an expected six, leading to complaints about quality of life and food aboard.
7: Fox's Peter Ducey at the White House. War Secretary Pete Hegseth has said those reports were misrepresented. Federal investigators releasing new details following yesterday's deadly collision between a Pennsylvania police helicopter and a small plane.
10: Investigators say the pilot of a Cessna plane began flying erratically as it approached a Pennsylvania State Police helicopter at a small airport near Carlisle, about 110 miles northwest of Philadelphia.
11: Suddenly increased its pitch. Severe nose up, did a left turn, leveled off again, and then flew into the back of the helicopter.
10: Aaron McCarter of the National Transportation Safety Board adds the two pilots in the helicopter survived the crash and appear to be recovering. The pilot of the plane was killed. He's been identified as Paul Sokolowski of Hershey. The NTSB says the investigation...
7: Fox's Tom Graham.
12: WMBD Radio Local News, I'm Caleb Kelch. Pekin Public Schools District 108 Superintendent Leonard Ely joined WMBD's The Phil Luciano Show today to disclose the reasons for the transportation issues. Ely said software problems were to blame for the transportation mess. He continued by saying that the district has been working on it all day and is making progress. Bus drivers will make practice runs tomorrow, and he expects to send new information to parents tomorrow as well. A youth sports coach has pleaded guilty to sexually assaulting a minor in Peoria County. The Peoria County State's Attorney's Office's 23-year-old Aiden Trueblood admitted to assaulting a young girl he coached in February 2025. Trueblood faces up to 30 years in prison under his plea agreement. Investigators say he used Snapchat to communicate with the victim before driving her to his home where the assault took place. He also admitted to sending her explicit photos. Sentencing is scheduled for October 28th. Pekin residents have rejected a proposed Park District tax hike. 25 News reports the board is dropping plans for a referendum after a community survey showed little support. Now, the district must tackle rising maintenance costs, and the board's president says they're facing some difficult choices.
13: Unfortunately, we're going to have to make some tough decisions, maybe cut some programs or do away with programs, or possibly even do away with some of the Park District property.
12: A new executive director, Abby Allmendinger, will start leading the Park District next month. She hopes to find creative ways to balance the budget without cutting services. 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
15: The 25 News First Alert forecast calls for a quiet night with clear skies, wake-up temperatures in the morning in the upper 50s to near 60. And most of your Friday is also quiet, but there will be a few isolated to scattered showers and storms tomorrow evening into early tomorrow night. Watch out for some locally heavy rain and maybe a few areas of some gusty winds. The weekend, though, should be pretty quiet, a little cooler, more comfortable, with high temperatures in the upper 70s near 80 degrees. From 25 News, I'm First Alert Chief Meteorologist Brian Walter for WMBD Radio.
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24: Talking about $350 a barrel, and it's today $84.85, and we are getting a lot of oil out. But the other thing that's happened is people have found other alternatives, which they never thought about. Texas, Alaska, Louisiana, and other places. In addition, a lot of pipelines, record numbers of pipelines are being built. So I think the Hormuz Strait's not going to be quite as important as it was in the past.
25: Yeah, on Canada, if I can ask you, you said that there's a deal, an agreement in place. Are you willing to look?
24: 1 year ago this summer, I signed landmark legislation known as the Genius Act. I named it after myself. I didn't want anyone to... I didn't want to use my name, so I just called it the Genius Act, paving the way for widespread adoption of dollar-backed stablecoins. And that's worked out very well. Every single American benefits enormously from our country's status as the financial center of the world, and we want to keep it that way.

0: administration that understands the press as much as he does. But I get the sense that they're like, oh, it's a one and done. We'll throw it out and everyone will know it and they'll talk about it. Well, it makes like a blip. Maybe it comes up like aggregated in the press, just sort of like rant, you know, side mention. But then it like they just don't talk about it anymore. It just disappears. It disappears from the headlines. And I just feel like that's such a missed opportunity, because what have I always said? That Republicans don't spike the ball enough. And with this kind of stuff, you really have to, I don't want to be mean, but you kind of have to shove it in the face of people. Like, look what we did. Not because you're bragging, but because people's attention spans are ridiculous. And we all know that that's true. People have the worst attention span. So anything that the administration does now is just going to be kind of, I hate to say it, but kind of inconsequential coming up, especially as we go into midterms. And when you consider the state of, I don't want to say the state of the economy, but the state of everybody complaining about the economy, which I get it with prices, tariffs, I get all of that. But still, it just feels like he should, I think they need to explain a little bit more, especially about the economy, and they need to talk about their wins a little bit more. And that's why you have this. I don't know if they feel like doing so means they're like giving in on something. I don't get it. You know what I mean? I don't understand that. I don't understand that aspect, because this is an administration that cares, that does so well with media normally, is my point. So welcome to the radio program. Dana Lash with you. That's one of the, it's a slow news day. I'm not going to lie. Like, there's no big breaking news. We don't have any big breaking news today. Oh, well, except Kane.
1: Eric Swalwell.
0: Except for that fart smeller that we got.
1: He's a pretty fart smeller.
0: So you guys heard, because he had, how do I say this delicately? Well, no, the kids are back in school now, right? I don't have to sit here and hop, skip, and jump. So the guy's a pervert, right? Like, capital Ervert. He looks like the guy who smells like athlete's foot. I don't understand how any, if you were going to honeypot somebody, I think I would rather risk getting killed by the government I'm spying for than to honeypot him, because he's so gross. He's just a nasty dude. And I'm not being mean. You all agree. He's just nasty. We all know this. So he got in trouble, as you know, because there was a lot of some shenanigans, I guess you could say. Some shenanigans that Swalwell was undertaking. Sure, yeah. And, sidebar real quick. Steve, does he live in your apartment or live near where you are?
2: I cannot confirm or deny, but I've seen him. There's like a cafe in my
0: lobby.
2: That is
0: the most decent answer.
2: Like, I'm a mile north from the Capitol. And I've seen him pop up at my coffee shop like 3 times, and I haven't seen him in a while, so.
0: Can I just point out that Steve, who handles stuff out in D.C., that is the, you can tell, even though he's not a politician and he's not really a political animal, can you tell that this young man is not the product? He's the product of his environment, is he not? Like, not confirm nor deny. Like, that rolled off the tongue way too damn easy.
2: I'm a fact-based individual.
1: Oh, there it is.
0: See, look, he keeps doing it. He keeps doing it. Like, he fits right in right now. It's like he's been too long on Capitol Hill, man.
3: It could be that Feng Feng is who he was visiting. Maybe Feng Feng actually lives in his building.
0: Ooh.
3: Gotta look into that.
0: See, Eric Swalwell, what would you... So, let me just... First off, I'm going to come back to my point that I was just saying. So, Eric Swalwell, as you know, he got met at the airport, and... It was San Francisco airport by the FBI, and his devices were taken into custody, and the FBI also searched his house. They did not take him into custody. So like, he wasn't detained or anything like that. They just showed up at the airport and took all his gadgets. That means they took his phone. Can I just say, how would you, because we're so used to, like, all my airline stuff is on my phone. Like, what do you do? You got to do it old school. I wonder if he went out and got a new phone. But anyway, long story short, he was met at the airport by the FBI, who is now, I mean, clearly he's absolutely under investigation. And you guys remember why he's under investigation, because he's out there banging everything with a pulse. He was every honeypot. He was like, yeah, what's up? Wink, wink, fart, fart. I mean, that's It's true. You know it is, man.

0: Come on, let's be honest about it. He was met at the airport. They took his stuff into custody, or his devices into custody. I don't think he said anything, but they didn't take him to custody. Now, that maybe might change if they end up finding some evidence. It is what it is. Do you think he was shocked, though? He can't be shocked because he knows that he's been under investigation for quite some time. I mean, it's not like it's a surprise. So he this dude, he's being accused of placing spies in congressional offices and allowing Chinese spies to access members of Congress because they confronted him. And this is all about this. I don't even actually know this whore's first name. I don't even know what her first name is.
1: It's Fang, right? No.
0: No, I think that's her last name. I don't care. It's not like I care. I just, you know. But, I was looking at the actual charging doc, or like one of the affidavits for this, So this is pretty significant. So we'll see what comes of it. We'll see how would you rate him on a scale of, and this is, I'm going to make a point with this. How would you rate him on a scale of like 1 to 10? Swalwell, right?
1: What do you mean, rate him in what?
0: Well, like if in terms of
1: effectiveness as a politician?
0: No, I mean, it's Eric Swalwell. That video of him being all over that chick was one of the nastiest things I've ever seen. Now, I don't want to be too graphic, but he drunk kisses. I mean, it shows him like he looks like a grabby grody. He smells like old stale beer kind of dude, right? Like toe cheese and old beer. That's him. If those two things had a baby, which they did, they named it Eric Swalwell. So that's who he gets together with for Christmas. So this could go for a long time with us. How would you rate him, Kane, on a scale of 1 to 10? I'm going to ask you and Steve. I'm going to ask Juan too. I'm curious because I have a point here.
1: I guess I don't know what we're rating him for, but if it comes to as a human being, looks and appeal.
2: We don't do that.
1: Yeah, guys don't do that. But I would say
0: Juan's like immediately. I'm out. I'm not into that. What's up?
1: 2.5, maybe 3.
0: 2.5. I mean, for the purpose of the story, like if you had a female friend that you were looking to set him up with, and
1: oh God, no.
0: I'm just saying, like, what number would you give
1: zero.
0: Her? What if she was pathetic and sad and had a lot of baggage, so you couldn't aim high, so that's why you have to have him? How would you rate him?
1: 0, still.
0: So what would you do, Steve? How would you rate him?
3: He's just one of those people where, this goes back to the first point, but he's one of those people where you just refrain. You just walks into a room and you just walk away.
0: Yeah. I would think Juan's, like, not even going to do it. He's like, he's too gross. She's like, no way.
1: I wouldn't recommend him to anybody that I care about.
0: Okay, well, the reason I say this is why I'm saying this, because he's not an attractive dude. No. Not at all. If you have, I mean, Feng Feng's not ugly. Now that we know she's a skank, I mean, definitely, she just like serves skank, as the kids say. But if you, Juan's going to murder us all to death. Oh my gosh, the video is so gross with him wasn't she a hooker? This chick was a hooker. He's so nasty with his sock feet. And then who's sitting there with the sneaks on the bed? That's just disgusting. I mean, I believe all of the accusations against him. I really do. But here's my point. So if you have a more attractive female than you, like probably just by several degrees, and you're in Congress and you farted on TV and your name's Eric Swalwell, she's not into you, dude. She's a honeypot. There is no way that a woman, unless she's trying to get citizenship or swindle you, which I would classify the espionage under the swindling. There's no way, there's literally no way that she's going to be interested in you. But this guy is too driven, not by his brain, to see that. So it allows him, so he immediately gets taken in. He immediately is taken in. That's why. And I don't believe that, I don't even think that he cares about being careful about national security. So I was watching this show yesterday, and it was getting into how so I go back and forth on I watch Linus, and I'm going to come back to this after the break, because I feel like now all of a sudden it's cool to criticize Linus. Maybe not, you know, maybe you don't like every scene, whatever. But I think overall the monologues and the writing have been one of the most conservative things ever aired on television. And there was a whole monologue and a whole scene in the episode that I watched last night, which I don't even really watch TV, so this says something, where they were getting into all of these members of Congress and people who were head of defense companies and all of this stuff that were compromised by this Russian spy network, right? Russian and Chinese spy network, and particularly the Russians. And it was wild to this intel team, because they got this dossier of all of these people that have been compromised. And they're like, well, how is it, you know, why are we not taking this to the press? How is this allowed to go on for so long? And they said, well, look how many people are you going to go out and tell Americans that most of the electorate now is represented by people who are compromised by the Russian spies? And I'm like, is that how Eric Swalwell was able to do this for so long? Think about this. He was in Congress for quite a long time. He was able to do, and people knew this. So apparently his colleagues, maybe not DC at large, but a lot of people were aware of this. They were aware of his whole thing, his shenanigans. It brings up a lot of questions. So we got a lot still. Like I said, it's a slow news day, but there's still some things to unpack for you, especially as it relates to Iran and domestic issues, elections, all this kind of stuff, women who were too much online. 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
18: And now, all of the news you would probably miss. It's time for Dana's Quick Five.
0: Dude, Bananarama was like the 80s. That was 80s summer. So that was like all my older cousins, that was their jam. And I borrowed it. I appropriated that. Because Kane was like, what do you mean? Because it was the 80s. They were a great band.
19: You said kindergarten. I'm like, man, I was way older than that.
0: Yeah, no. When did that song come out? We'll Google it.
19: I mean, you're right, because there's a difference.
0: I love when the stuff that we're talking about on break, we're like, no, we're not done. We're just going to still talk about it on air. So Amazon is expanding drone service to 500 cities after targeting a million deliveries this year. I just watched, though, somebody's package get dropped in their pool on a video today.
19: It was Amazon.
0: I don't want my stuff dropped in no pool. No. I don't like the because I want to shoot it out of the sky. Stop telling me that it's a federal offense. Shut up. If you're over my airspace and I see you, I will get your drone out of the sky somehow. It will get hit with something. I don't know what, but I will. I'm going to get one of those giant Acme, like Wile E. Coyote hoops and just snatch it. Snatch that drone. I don't want it over my house. That's the thing. So I don't want a drone delivery. Am I the only person that is freaked out by a drone? I see a drone coming at me and I want to shoot it. It's like skeet. I just need to get at it because I just don't like it. I don't like the way it sounds. It's creepy. I don't care if it's bringing me something I ordered. No, don't like it. Anyway, they're expanding, so the skies are going to be full of those little bzzz. Doomed NASA space telescope is set for uncontrolled fall to Earth after failed rescue mission. Okay, so also going back to myself, talking about myself today. If this falls in my yard, finders keepers. Falls in Kane's yard, finders keepers. I don't know if you guys know that, but that's the rule of America. I joked about this to a European friend, and they had no concept of anything I was just saying. They were like, what do you mean, finders keepers? I'm like, we find it, we keep it. And they're like, no, you've got it. I'm like, no, no, no, you don't. Find and keep. Keep. They don't get it. So this, is it going to hit somebody's house? 30 million, it'll probably burn up. It's just going to be probably some debris. But it's nice. It's the link. It's a slow tumble, they said. That's a dry heat, they said. Harvard's going to pay $53 million after a morgue manager sold body parts. Harvard is a super rich school. Why would they need to do this? Stay with us. 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
20: 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Mark Aldini joins me for the show. 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
21: Fox News, I'm Ted Linder. Police in Philadelphia have named a suspect after residents reported suspicious interactions with an individual wearing a Chucky-style mask.
22: Police now say they have a name to go with the face behind the Chucky mask. Worn by a man who terrorized several people in Philadelphia in the early morning hours last week, he has been identified by police as 22-year-old Zymir Hughes.
21: Police officials say there's an active warrant out for the 22-year-old suspect's arrest. That's Fox's Lauren Green reporting. And the FBI arrested a suspect yesterday stopping a plot to bomb New York State's Capitol in Albany. First Assistant U.S. Attorney for the Northern District of New York, John Sarcone.
23: Jessica Bowie, age 35, of Albany, New York. She's charged with one count of 18 U.S.C. 2339B, attempting to provide material, support, or resources to a designated foreign terrorist organization.
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24: WMBD Radio Local News, I'm Caleb Kelch. Pekin Public Schools District 108 Superintendent Leonard Ely joined WMBD's The Phil Luciano Show today to disclose the reasons for the transportation issues. Ely said software problems were to blame for the transportation mess. He continued by saying that the district has been working on it all day and is making progress. Bus drivers will make practice runs tomorrow, and he expects to send new information to parents tomorrow as well. A youth sports coach has pleaded guilty to sexually assaulting a minor in Peoria County. The Peoria County State's Attorney's Office says 23-year-old Aiden Trueblood admitted to assaulting a young girl he coached in February 2025. Trueblood faces up to 30 years in prison under his plea agreement. Investigators say he used Snapchat to communicate with the victim before driving her to his home where the assault took place. Sentencing is scheduled for October 28th. The general election is 75 days away. Yesterday, Democrats gathered for Governor's Day at the State Fair. Capital News Illinois reports thousands attended a morning brunch with elected officials before a rally at the fairgrounds. Though there are hundreds of Republicans on the ballot in Illinois, Democrats were focused on Donald Trump. But party leaders encouraged supporters to work together to elect Democrats up and down the ticket. Governor Pritzker says he's working to make sure voters statewide hear that message.
1: I think it's important for us to recognize that we Democrats, particularly in this moment with Donald Trump in the White House, with Darren Bailey, who simply wants to bring Donald Trump's policies to the state of Illinois, we have got to beat them.
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3: The 25 News First Alert Forecast calls for a quiet night with clear skies, wake-up temperatures in the morning in the upper 50s to near 60. And most of your Friday is also quiet, but there will be a few isolated to scattered showers and storms tomorrow evening into early tomorrow night. Watch out for some locally heavy rain and maybe a few areas of some gusty winds. The weekend, though, should be pretty quiet, a little cooler and more comfortable with high temperatures in the upper 70s to near 80 degrees. From 25 News, I'm First Alert Chief Meteorologist Brian Walter for WMBD Radio.
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1: Welcome back, ladies and gentlemen. Dana Lash with you. And the situation in the UK, Kane, is a bit of a sticky wicket. Don't you know? I've got to share this story with you all. It's from the Daily Mail. Do you all know the Daily Mail? It's one of the largest publications in all the world, Kane.
2: Yeah.
1: You have to talk about the story like this because it's a British story. So we have to horribly butcher a British accent for this story because the topic I'm about to share with you is one of a sheer absurdity. So you must be equally absurd when delivering the story. So here's the headline. They're having a bit of a time there. Ministers now forced to tell asylum seekers don't rape women. An insane new booklet teaches, quote unquote, migrants how to avoid committing sex crimes in Britain. Now, when they say migrants, you know what that means. These are the boat people that come over from North Africa. They're illegal immigrants. They just come over and they're like, sup, we're here now. Take care of us. Where's our welfare? Going to bow in the street and block traffic. So now they're having an issue with acclimation, I guess. So here's the story. Asylum seekers have been warned in an official government guidebook not to rape or beat women. The Home Office publication setting out the rules and expectations of living in Britain will be handed to asylum seekers as part of an education campaign. It warns, quote, if you have sex with someone without their consent, this is called rape. Rape is a serious crime in the UK, end quote. The seven-page booklet published yesterday in the wake of a series of horrific rapes and sex attacks by asylum seekers also warns new arrivals to, quote, not follow someone or block their path or make rude or offensive gestures. Asylum seekers are told never to make sexual comments to someone, even if you think it's a compliment, or whistle or make kissing noises at someone. It doesn't end. It keeps going. The booklet also adds that it is illegal to have sex with someone under the age of 16, stating that, quote, there are no exceptions to this rule. Even if they say yes, it is still illegal. Now, the pamphlet that our friends across the pond have, the pamphlet is titled, quote, Understanding Behaviors and Expectations in the UK, a Guide for Asylum Seekers. You have to have a guide for this? I mean, and it's mostly pictures. Like, there's actual pictures. They have to explain what rape is. And then they have to explain, in the UK, men and women are equal. This means men and women are treated the same. Oh, women can work and study and travel and make their own choices. They actually have to explain this. If you have to be explained this, I don't want you in my country. If you have to be taught that rape is wrong, I don't want you in my country. You're coming from a backwoods third world hellhole that's run by a bunch of zealots that believe in a sex cult. No. They actually want showing you this actual pamphlet. It's from the British Home Office. They also add it's illegal to harass people. You cannot approach people, particularly if they repeatedly say they are uninterested. And then they add, this booklet will help you understand what is expected of you when living in the UK. I don't want anybody like that coming into my country, that you have to be given a booklet. Like, you think somebody, because you know, because they've had such an increase in rape, so you know that they have these situations where you have these people coming over and they're going, oh, I didn't know, I thought I could rape her. Actually, I don't even think they care. I don't even think they know it's wrong. They just don't care. That's the thing. They know it's wrong, but they feel entitled because that's what their faith informs them. It's true. Their faith informs them of that. This is pretty something, guys. I don't know about that. This is pretty wild.
2: I'm really confused because if you're truly seeking asylum, like I'm putting myself in the shoes of someone seeking asylum. I'm trying to escape an oppressive regime. I'm mm-hmm. trying to free myself to live a free life. Rape is not on that agenda for me. Why is it that these quote unquote asylum seekers have to be given pamphlets to not do that?
1: This is like the gun-free zone signs, but for rape. That's what this is. It's the gun-free zone sign for rape. Well, let's just issue a strongly worded pamphlet. That will get the message across to these migrants. Oh, yes, yes, yes. We should let them all in. Just hand them a pamphlet so they know that all the raping and harassment is wrong. Yeah, I'm sure that's really worked, right? Hasn't that worked?
3: Oh, no.
1: You don't think it has?
3: No, not really.
1: But the pamphlets, though. Police recorded rape offenses in the UK have risen substantially over the past 10 years, and in fact, they have already reached historic highs across England, Wales, and Scotland. In fact, in England and Wales specifically, recorded offenses climbed from about 16,400 in 2012 and 2013 to 74,700. This upward trend also repeats in Scotland and Northern Ireland. Huh. Huh. Imagine that. Imagine that. So you would think that they would maybe do something about all of the people that are coming in doing the rapes. I just saying. That's a huge increase from 16,400 to 74,700. That's significant.
2: And don't you dare post your anger about that online, because what will they do then?
1: They'll come and arrest you.
3: Yeah,
1: they will absolutely come and arrest you.
3: No pamphlet?
1: I mean, this is insane. Now, here's what's funny. So they go, well, how many, if you ask AI, how many of these are migrants, my air quotes, they're like, no. The majority are British. And then when you needle it down, yeah, but are they people who came over from, yes, they are, in fact, yes. Then AI is like, oh, yeah, that's actually true. They are. I mean, just think of Rotherham and some of the places over in the UK that you had at least two towns where you had these Pakistani rape gangs. It was all Pakistani men who were trafficking mostly young women, but there were instances of younger boys, too. So these people aren't seeking asylum. These people are seeking tail and welfare. That's what they're seeking. The UK is not blocking anybody from coming in. I mean, that's one of the big fights that they're having over there. The boats come in and they just welcome everyone in. This guide, it's literally a 9-page behavioral guide. They literally, not only do they teach them, they have to instruct them in this pamphlet that rape is wrong, et cetera, but they also have to like baby step them into consent's important. Also, don't harass women because they're allowed to go and work and study and be out in the street. They've had a number of instances where these people who come in illegally and then they try to, plant their flag in the UK. They see women out and about, and that's not like their culture back in their third world hellhole. And they start harassing women, professional women who are like, or mothers out in the street with their kids. There's tons of videos of this because they think that their backwoods sex cult and the Sharia law or the jurisprudence of said sex cult, that's the thing that should be implemented everywhere and that every society should operate the way that theirs does. I just think that certain people are incapable of actually integrating into certain societies. I just think that they're absolutely incompatible. There's nothing that you can do to make them compatible. There's nothing that you can do in the interim to compete with basic centuries of that kind of barbarism and instructing people that teaches people and affirms that this behavior is okay. I mean, they literally have a thing that says, what is expected of you? That's insane. That is insane. But now here's the thing. The irony is they say, well, women have the same rights in the UK. They don't, though. Because if you are what they call a quote unquote asylum seeker, and they're not seeking asylum, you know that. You've seen the people coming over. It's all military age men, not a single woman, not a single child. That's all men. Like, for instance, they had a story in the UK where a guy who raped a sleeping woman actually was allowed to remain in the UK under the European Convention on Human Rights, because they were like, well, he's a human too, and he doesn't know any better. So, you know, you gotta excuse this. And then if you don't excuse it, you're called on what they say is your privilege. So literal convicted rapists can claim actual sexual entitlement, and then they can stay in the UK and they can claim benefits. And if the woman says anything out of turn, then she gets a visit from British police who say that she's speaking hate, even if she's saying, yeah, this dude raped me. And that's, you know, we're not saying that all of these people are rapists, but the majority of all of the rapists are these people. That's who's driving the statistics. AI actually admits it when you say, okay, you said British, but where from originally? And then AI is like, ugh. It doesn't want to admit it, but you pull it out of it. I mean, I just did earlier. So this is, this is incompatible. This is incompatible. And you don't owe anyone. You don't owe anyone land. You don't owe anyone a benefit. None of these people deserve any of these things that they're demanding. If their religion is so great, why hasn't it created that kind of environment in the countries from which they originate? We hear all the time about Sharia. We hear all the time about Muslim majority. We hear all the time. Well, then why are you leaving your countries and trying? Oh, because you're colonizing. That's what it is. But you don't have those kind of environments or economies in your country because obvious reasons. Europe, I think, is lost. I mean, I don't think the rural edges are, but I think all of the cities in Europe are lost. It's just, it's not the same. It is absolute. It's not the same in that you don't have the same freedom. You can't go unaccosted. It's just, it's crazy. Can you ask this question? Go ahead.
2: Do we think that white liberal women will just step up and try to stop all this?
1: No, they're too busy throwing ice in bathtubs.
2: Exactly.
1: They're too busy putting on makeup and making sure they have their best push-up bra on and then looking at the camera talking about how sad they are. They have to stay home in their super nice middle-class house and they have to take care of their baby that, you know, I mean, they're not, instead of counting their blessings that they can have a family, instead of counting their blessings that they have a new phone that they can record themselves acting like an ass on, instead of counting their blessings that they have a roof over their head and that clearly at least one of them, their husband is employed, instead of counting their blessings, they're mad because they have to take care of their baby. I'm so tired of this. We talked about that yesterday. But no, none of these white, most of them are progressive. These white progressive women are not going to stand up. They will literally allow themselves to be subjugated so they can prove that they're tolerant, because that's what they think tolerance means. Tolerance, remember how it used to be, well, you have to tolerate this. And then it went from, no, you have to apparently now participate. Now you have to be subjugated. It was always the first step on the road to subjugation. We have a lot more on the way as we roll into Days of These United States. The folks who make the program possible, it's the people over at Alliance Defending Freedom who have been the tip of the spear for so many fights. They're on the front lines defending freedom and values, free speech, religious liberty, parental rights, sanctity of life. They won a major landmark free speech victory at the Supreme Court on behalf of a Christian counselor. They've been fighting these huge cultural and legal battles, and they're working to protect women's sports through common sense legislation as well, not just in the courtroom, but also in state capitals around the country. It's not just about winning one case or one election. 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
17: Would you be a good president?
18: We'll see. I don't know.
17: But what do you think you would?
18: That's a difficult question to answer. I mean, so I have no idea. I would like to think I would be, but that's for others to determine. By the way, I think I was a pretty good mayor. I think I was pretty good, but people have different opinions.
1: So he's not going to be the nominee. No way. I'm just telling you now, he's not going to win it because they don't think that he's leftist enough and he's too cringe. And I don't think any of the more socialist Democrats actually like him. I really don't think that they do. I know that, you know, maybe 6 months ago, I thought it could happen. But if you see everyone's going the way of Abdul al-Sayed and Mamdani and he doesn't fit the mold, it's not because he disagrees with them on policy. He just is a dork. And I think Mamdani's a dork as well. But Newsom has been in office for way too long, and it's very, very difficult to disengage from that perspective that you're part of the Democrat establishment, which he is, you know, really. How long has he been in office? He's been in office for forever.
19: Say 20 plus years.
1: Oh my gosh, like a really long time. I could make a joke about how long he's been in office, but I'm not going to because it's really petty and it's a dig at somebody else. So not going to do it. But I will tell you on break, King, because it is funny. It's not a new year and it's not a new me. I'm just being generous today. So he's just not going to do it. He's not. There's no way that after they promote all of these far left stooges that they're going to be like, oh, yeah, let's go ahead and have a more moderate guy as like the top of the ticket. They're not going to do a moderate top of the ticket. It's not going to happen. It's never going to happen. He's going to be crushed because his whole life has been like for this purpose. He has his like whole life. This is what he's gotten ready for. And it's just not going to happen for him because he's tried too hard. Even when he gets mad and tries to cuss, it just looks so performative. Not that I don't think that he has that kind of vocabulary, but whenever guys that you know are weak try to act tough, it's so obvious. And he's one of those dudes. It's inauthenticity. And at least, you know, there's something about the inauthenticity. Like Mamdani is authentically a terrorist simping bigot. You know, Abdul al-Sayed is, you know, quite literally also a terrorist simping bigot and a fake doctor. So just, you know, just saying. By the way, and we'll get into all of that. Abdul al-Sayed is like, I'm also African. He says that too. We'll play that coming up. In our second hour, we're going to get into all of that. Also, is it time for the VP to distance himself from Tucker Carlson? Because Tucker Carlson went on Russian television, and decided to, he'd smear the U.S. And then he also was going back with this whole, oh, well, the Moroccan invasion of Spain. Don't you know that that was the Jews? Again, it's crazy. He actually went there and said it. It's just so stupid. And it's just one of these things. He's like, oh, yeah, they took credit. Just says it on RT. RT, as you know, is Russia Today. It is literally a network that was founded and is still run by the Kremlin. That's what RT. They don't say Russia Today anymore. It's just RT. We have a lot more on the way. Second hour. Stick with us.
20: Did you ever think Sherman's would make it this far?
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21: Well, you ain't done yet.
20: I know, Dad. We're just getting started.
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24: An ISIS-style plot. I'm Lisa Lacera, Fox News. An Albany, New York woman under arrest in what authorities say was a plan to kill state lawmakers by setting off a bomb at the state capitol. Federal authorities say 35-year-old Jessica Bowie is facing federal terrorism charges. She'd been under surveillance for more than a month as she communicated with a confidential informant posing as an ISIS facilitator.
25: As alleged, this defendant was radicalized online and spread messages of hate and violence against the American people.
24: Assistant U.S. Attorney for the Northern District of New York, John Sarcone. Authorities say Bowie planned to flee the country after the bombing, but said she would be willing to return to launch more attacks on the White House or in Times Square on New Year's Eve. The Texas prosecutor who oversaw the conviction of black teenager Carmelo Anthony in a deadly stabbing of Austin Metcalf, who was wife at a track meet last year, said both sides agreed to hold back evidence that risked inflaming the racially charged case as the defense seeks a new trial.
26: Prosecutors say that Anthony had a history of getting into fights, was obsessed with knives and guns, and fantasized about stabbing someone. In one text message to his girlfriend, Anthony said, "When I stab somebody, I'm gonna lick their blood off the blade." In court, defense attorneys also shared a long list of what they say are examples of Austin Metcalf bullying minority students, being physically violent and using racist language.
24: Fox's Garrett Tenney in McKinney, Texas. The hearing set to continue tomorrow. It's not clear when the judge will rule. A charter plane with eight people on board crashed near a remote radar site in western Alaska. There's no information on the status of the two pilots or the six passengers. Two former organizers of Hong Kong's decades-old vigil in remembrance of the 1989 Tiananmen Square crackdown have been convicted in a national security case. 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
27: 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Pekin Public Schools District 108 Superintendent Leonard Ely joined WMBD's The Phil Luciano Show today to disclose the reasons for the transportation issues. Ely said software problems were to blame for the transportation mess. He continued by saying that the district has been working on it all day and is making progress. Bus drivers will make practice runs tomorrow, and he expects to send new information to parents tomorrow as well. A youth sports coach has pleaded guilty to sexually assaulting a minor in Peoria County. The Peoria County State's Attorney's Office's 23-year-old Aiden Trueblood admitted to assaulting a young girl he coached in February 2025. Trueblood faces up to 30 years in prison under his plea agreement. Investigators say he used Snapchat to communicate with the victim before driving her to his home where the assault took place. He also admitted to sending her explicit photos. Sentencing is scheduled for October 28th. Pekin residents have rejected a proposed Park District tax hike. 25 News reports the board is dropping plans for a referendum after a community survey showed little support. Now, the district must tackle rising maintenance costs, and the board's president says they're facing some difficult choices.
28: Unfortunately, we're going to have to make some tough decisions, maybe cut some programs or do away with programs, or possibly even do away with some of the Park District property.
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30: The 25 News First Alert forecast calls for a quiet night with clear skies, wake-up temperatures in the morning in the upper 50s to near 60, and most of your Friday is also quiet, but there will be a few isolated to scattered showers and storms tomorrow evening into early tomorrow night. Watch out for some locally heavy rain and maybe a few areas of some gusty winds. The weekend, though, should be pretty quiet, a little cooler, and more comfortable with high temperatures in the upper 70s to near 80 degrees. 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
1: Nobody knows what the hell is going on. 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
1: Welcome back to the program. Dana Lash with you. Top of the second hour. And Trump has basically, I guess this is Scott Bessent, part of the economic shiv that he was making for Iran that they were crafting, because POTUS this morning, basically anybody who's doing business with Iran has to choose between the IRGC and then having access to the entire West. POTUS tweets this, quote, I almost have to do his voice, but I can't. No one has given the Islamic Republic of Iran a greater opportunity to make a deal than me. Tragically, caps lock, for them, they have failed to take it. Therefore, today, I am announcing the most, again, this is all caps, most crushing economic operation ever taken against any country. He adds, this will be economic warfare and isolation on an unprecedented scale. Their navy is gone. Their air force is destroyed. Their military factories are now rubble. Their currency is worthless, and their country is hanging by a thread. He says, today, I'm also announcing that any country that allows its financial institutions, its businesses, its airports, its government entities to provide any type of lifeline to Iran will itself face, caps lock, tremendous economic consequences. Oil smuggling, swap lines, cash transfers, exchange houses, ship registries, front companies, it all needs to stop, caps lock, now. You know who you are. This will be in, caps lock, economic D-Day.

Maybe even the UAE to an extent. They've always been kind of a financial proxy, even though they've sort of been kind of friendly with the Saudis and that relationship there, but they're trying to help avoid sanctions. So we'll see. China's not going to mess with us. They do too much business with the U.S. They're not going to mess with us. Vladimir Putin? I mean, what's interesting in the Wall Street Journal, let me pull this piece up. I thought this was fascinating. So the story is Trump's plan to squeeze Iran's economy will live or die in Dubai. The UAE, long Tehran's gateway to global commerce, has pledged to crack down, but it's complicated. So when I look at this, this is more of really, it seems like it's directed more towards Dubai than and UAE than anything. And that I mean, per the Wall Street Journal, that seems to be the real, that's what he's really going after. So the UAE said that they've suspended financial and economic transactions with Iran, which the Wall Street Journal notes potentially threatens Tehran's access to a major source of imports and a financial backdoor to the world. And it follows weeks of the Trump administration cajoling the UAE to crack down on the Iran financial networks operating in the country, telling the Emirati officials that targeting money flows linked to Iran's Islamic Revolutionary Guard Corps could have a greater impact on Tehran than the U.S. naval blockade of Iranian ports, according to people familiar with the matter. So if implemented broadly, the Wall Street Journal notes, the UAE could significantly curb Tehran's access to foreign currency and global trade networks as the Iranian economy buckles under soaring inflation and sanctions and wartime disruption. And the administration hopes that this could increase the pressure on Iran to strike a deal. Now, remember, it's a deal just to get to the negotiating table. It's not even the final boss of negotiations. I don't even know why we're still talking about a deal, because you're never going to have any kind of negotiation or deal or acceptance, or terms with the IRGC in good faith. Not ever. At this point, they just need to suffocate them economically and make it collapse. And that's the first step in doing this, because this is about taking out the regime at this point. And if you're trying to do it without firing a single shot, then this is the way to do it. They're not going to be able, the U.S., for all the people who say, well, we need to have a regime change. There is not, people in the U.S. will say that, but honestly, they don't have the appetite. Everybody wants to write these checks with their mouths, but no one wants to cash it with their ass. Let's just be honest. Nobody wants to do it. And POTUS is constrained by the indecisiveness and the meekness of people who have no idea how to prosecute a conflict. That's the reality of it. If Trump had his way, I think it would be 11,000 times harsher. But he's got those post-liberals that want to do Bush League 2.0 stuff that are pulling him back. That's how I view it. And you can't convince me otherwise. He was so hyper-focused when he started, and then all the post-liberals started clucking from their little think tanks, a bunch of pencil pushers. All that too big to fail BS, all the forever war people that always, like, they stunt like they're not, but they are. So we'll see. But the thing with this is, though, is him doing this means you have to have a willing partner with the UAE. Can that be done? Can they count on the UAE for that? I don't know. I really don't know. Dubai really does. UAE, not as much as you've seen maybe Oman and some others, but Dubai, but UAE really does try to, they try to play both sides. Not triangulate, but not just to kind of absolve themselves, not to control, but to get out. And they don't want to make Iran mad. And they also want to maintain influence in that region. I don't know. Wall Street Journal notes that
The U.S. sanctions orders in recent years show that oil revenues, foreign currency trades, and payments for Iranian entities have long moved through shell companies and exchange houses in Dubai, often without an Iranian name appearing on the transaction. Cutting off Iran would also require Emirati authorities to crack down much more aggressively on OPEC,

0: financial and trading activity, which could hurt Dubai's role as a freewheeling global hub for commerce, capital, and exports. I've always wanted to visit Dubai because it looked very pretty. I like harsh landscapes. But not if y'all are going to be a sponsor and working with IRGC. Ain't never going to happen. Never going to happen. I mean, if they really want to do this, honestly, I don't know how the UAE can't be convinced that this is better for them and their influence and their ability to play in the market in the long term without the IRGC there. Why does everybody act like they're so damn afraid of these stooges? Why? It's fascinating. But it looks like this is part of that economic, you know, passage or that economic plan that Scott Bessent was looking. Now, of course, you know, we also have the other pipeline, POTUS's proposed reviving Keystone XL. We talked a little bit about that yesterday. That would add a lot more to the world market. In terms of crude, that would add a lot. So we'll see. There's things underway. I mean, the Saudis have been working on, different ways to bypass the strait. I don't think you're ever going to get, you're never going to get away from having the strait as a mode, obviously, for energy. But you can reduce the share of the market in terms of how much flows through there by bypassing with the pipelines, et cetera, like the Saudis are doing. Absolutely. And that's, in fact, that's one of the things that they already started doing. So we'll see. But this whole plan with UAE, I'm not in diplomacy, as I'm not a diplomat, and I don't have the patience to baby people who should be making the right decisions. And when they don't, I want to rip their teeth out and make them choke on them. So I'm not a diplomat. I don't have that patience and that amiable quality that diplomacy requires. My view is, you don't want to agree, smack your head on the boardroom table. Now you will. But they have to go along. They need to go along with us. All right. Abdul Al-Sayed, guys, he's like Jesus, but black. He says, this is cut 9. Can we just, sorry. First, let's do eight. Sorry, cut 8. This is Abdul Al-Sayed.
1: Oh, you know, Jesus, peace and blessings be upon him, was considered radical in his time too. And
0: oh my gosh,
1: there is a radical nature to being willing to stand forthright in a time of corruption.
0: So he's comparing himself to Jesus. Jesus didn't lie though. Jesus was without sin. Jesus also didn't believe in the subjugation that your cult teaches. So no. And then cut 9. He's like Jesus, but black.
2: You know, there's been an effort, I think, to divide people against each other. And unfortunately, you see that the consequence of that, to tell us that some group or another group have to be counterposed because there's not enough for all of us. I am Arab. I'm also African. My family immigrated to this country from Egypt. I'm proud of my African heritage.
0: I feel like he's appropriating. He's appropriating right now. He's trying to check every identity box possible. Every identity box possible. And I mean, he's doing, I don't know. He barely won. I can't see this working. Well, I'm just like Jesus. You know, he was a radical. He was without sin. And he saved people. You want to subjugate people. There's no comparison. There's absolutely no comparison at all whatsoever. This is going to be a very interesting midterm, isn't it? It is. We have more on the way as we roll towards headlines. Our partners that help bring you the program, it's the folks over at Chapter. Chapter is a great partner to have when you are dealing with Medicare. Because Medicare, it's honestly designed to be as confusing as possible on purpose. And that confusion is exactly how people end up in the wrong plan, overpaying, undercovered. So that's why it's incredibly important to find somebody that is truly on your side. 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Chapter exists to cut through the confusion. 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

0: And now, all of the news you would probably miss. It's time for Dana's Quick Five.
1: So OpenAI introduces ChatGPT for teens. Yeah, they introduced that whole experience. There's a lot of concerns over child safety. Look, I'm going to tell you this just like I would with everything. You're never going to get away from AI. It's here. You need to learn how to adapt and deal with it. Otherwise, you're going to be at a major disadvantage and you're going to set your kids up for failure. And that's just ridiculous. But that does not mean that you use this, just like with screen time or anything else, as a babysitter, right? So they're trying to, OpenAI is rolling out ChatGPT for teens that they say that is going to provide additional safety protections for teen users. And that comes after they're dealing with all these lawsuits about inappropriate conversations with ChatGPT and harm and all of that stuff. So like, for instance, they nudge teen users to take a break if they've been active for 90 minutes. First off, if your kid's sitting at the computer for 90 minutes and the AI has to nudge them because the parent won't, you're a crap parent. If you're not checking in with your kid and they're having that much screen time, I don't care if it's homework or not, you're not checking in. If my words offend you, you're too sensitive for media, so you need to literally climb back into whatever the hellhole you came from instead of trying to police everyone else to make sure that everything we say is just attuned to your sensitivities, because that's not how the world works, you leftist. So I say that because I always get something. But really, it's true. If the AI has to check in and the parent isn't, that's a problem in your house. Just saying, it's a problem in your house. A homeless man sues for $10 million after he breaks into a business and the owner shoots him three times. It is Oregon. This is why I want, look, Oregon, you're beautiful. I have friends that live there. They want me to come visit, but stuff like this is why I won't. I'm not even doing it. This guy, yeah, a homeless dude, he broke into a Portland business in the pre-dawn hours. And I love it. They go, yeah, to find something to eat and also possibly make off with some loot. And he thought no one was there. The owner, you know, he scared him. Then he had to go get his firearm and he returned. The guy still wouldn't leave, apparently, and he got shot three times in the arm and in the torso. So the guy who broke in and was stealing was the one who was found to be innocent. And the business owner now has to pay $10 million.
2: What?
1: Yeah. Oh. That's what the circuit court judge, who is an absolute eunuch, that is what the circuit court judge decided to rule. So they want to punish you for defending yourself. They want to punish you for not being a willing victim. This is ridiculous. And the guys, you know, the business owner is an elderly man. So, wow, that's insane. And people were like, well, you know, did you have a right to be in your business? We'll come back to this because it is a crazy, crazy, crazy story. A study finds that 7 in 10 adults are obese. I think it's because people aren't getting as much. They're not as active as they used to be. I mean, think about it. If you look, I was reading this article about how, why is it that you didn't seem to have as much obesity in the 70s and like the 60s? And, you know, people aren't just romanticizing the era and erasing that. It is dramatically different now than it was then. A lot of it is food. A lot of it's quality of food. But a lot of it is people just not wanting to take the time to make the right choices. And also people don't cook as much now as they used to. Like back then, everybody cooked, you cooked all your own stuff. So where you sourced your food really wasn't the issue. It was people aren't eating super high processed stuff. All of the, you know, basically instead of off the rack, it's out the fridge. So they didn't, you know, they people eat way more processed stuff. That's, you know, your body gets hooked on that stuff. So that's part of it as well. A pet goose honks to alert a family of a barn fire and saves all their animals. Geese are chaos, but I also love them.
2: Yeah.
1: This pet goose, Bert Gerber, that's his name. Bert Gerber, not the goose, but the guy who owns a goose. Bert Gerber, heard Bert Gerber's noose, his goose, and he woke up and the goose was warning him. And of course, the goose's name is just Goosey. And they were able to save all their animals. 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
3: 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Mark Aldini joins me for the show. 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
5: Fox News, I'm Sue Gussman. Federal agents seizing electronics from former Congressman Eric Swalwell at the San Francisco airport and from his home.
6: Sources tell Fox this is part of the ongoing federal probe, possibly in relation to sexual misconduct allegations. Swalwell was cooperative during the airport encounter on Saturday and was not detained or arrested. The FBI is not commenting on this matter. Swalwell faces multiple allegations of sexual assault from several women.
5: Fox's Matt Finn, police identifying the man behind the Chucky Halloween mask accused of terrorizing people in Philadelphia. Philadelphia DA Larry Krasner.
7: Who's scared now? Who's running now? We have reason to know that Zymir Hughes is trying to avoid a warrant for his arrest on misdemeanor and felony charges.
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8: WMBD Radio Local News, I'm Caleb Kelch. Pekin Public Schools District 108 Superintendent Leonard Ely joined WMBD's The Phil Luciano Show today to disclose the reasons for the transportation issues. Ely said software problems were to blame for the transportation mess. He continued by saying that the district has been working on it all day and is making progress. Bus drivers will make practice runs tomorrow, and he expects to send new information to parents tomorrow as well. A youth sports coach has pleaded guilty to sexually assaulting a minor in Peoria County. The Peoria County State's Attorney's Office says 23-year-old Aiden Trueblood admitted to assaulting a young girl he coached in February 2025. Trueblood faces up to 30 years in prison under his plea agreement. Investigators say he used Snapchat to communicate with the victim before driving her to his home where the assault took place. Sentencing is scheduled for October 28th. The general election is 75 days away. Yesterday, Democrats gathered for Governor's Day at the State Fair. Capital News Illinois reports thousands attended a morning brunch with elected officials before a rally at the fairgrounds. Though there are hundreds of Republicans on the ballot in Illinois, Democrats were focused on Donald Trump. But party leaders encouraged supporters to work together to elect Democrats up and down the ticket. Governor Pritzker says he's working to make sure voters statewide hear that message.
9: I think it's important for us to recognize that we Democrats, particularly in this moment with Donald Trump in the White House, with Darren Bailey, who simply wants to bring Donald Trump's policies to the state of Illinois, we have got to beat them.
8: Republicans have their chance to celebrate and campaign today during GOP Day. More news in 30 minutes or as it breaks, and always at WMBDRadio.com.
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11: The 25 News First Alert forecast calls for a quiet night with clear skies. Wake up temperatures in the morning in the upper 50s to near 60. And most of your Friday is also quiet, but there will be a few isolated to scattered showers and storms tomorrow evening into early tomorrow night. Watch out for some locally heavy rain and maybe a few areas of some gusty winds. The weekend, though, should be pretty quiet, a little cooler, more comfortable, with high temperatures in the upper 70s near 80 degrees. From 25 News, I'm First Alert Chief Meteorologist Brian Walter for WMBD Radio.
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1: Welcome back to the program. You know, I always say that when people show you who they are, believe them. So let's check in on the woke Reich. On Podcast to Stand, shall we? Let's peek in at Gal Sharpton, who I think has quoted the demons in the Bible more than ever than she's ever quoted Jesus. This is cut 12.
17: That's the point. This is how we grow. This is how we are legion, because people go, that is such an absurd lie to tell.
1: How we're legion.
17: That I now need to look into what can.
1: How we're legion. Cain, where have I heard that before? Is that in Matthew? Luke? Luke 8:26?
18: Is it?
1: Yeah. Interesting. It discusses, Mark 5. Luke and Mark. When Jesus gets out of the boat, he goes across the lake and he restores a demon-possessed man. Mark 5 says, Jesus gets out of the boat. A man with an impure spirit came from the tombs to meet him. This man lived in the tombs and no one could bind him anymore, not even with a chain. For he had often been chained hand and foot, but he tore the chains apart, broke the irons on his feet. No one was strong enough to subdue him. Night and day, among the tombs and in the hills, he would cry out and cut himself with stones. And when he saw Jesus from a distance, he ran and fell on his knees in front of him. He shouted at the top of his voice, "What do you want with me, Jesus, Son of Most High God? In God's name, don't torture me." For Jesus had said to him, "Come out of this man, you impure spirit." And then Jesus asked him, "What is your name?" And the man replied, "My name is Legion, for we are many." And he begged Jesus again and again not to send them out of the area. That's the herd of pigs that Jesus sent the impure spirit into. And then the pigs rush down the bank and drown themselves in the lake. By the way, that's why my family does not like swimming pigs, like in the Bahamas. Right. Yeah, one of my kids is like, I don't do that. Jesus did. I read what Jesus did. Nope, I ain't doing that. I ain't getting no water with no pigs. So it's gross. Interesting. What a very interesting quote, because that quote isn't just a saying. That quote is from this. Weirdly, that's not just an everyday saying. That is a quote from the Bible. It is what a demon-possessed man said when Jesus approached. And so, you know, I just figure that for the people who like conspiracy theories and everything, there's more evidence here about citing, you know, demon-possessed people than there is ever citing Christ. I find that fascinating. When people show you who they are, believe them. There aren't accidents of the tongue. It's always an overflow of the heart. And that's what happened just there. And that really informs perspective, really gives insight on the behavior of this person, why they do what they do, the lies, the manipulation, the pure evil, persecuting good people to enrich oneself off of it. It's pretty fascinating stuff. It's absolutely pure evil as well. So when evil cites demons and quotes demons, well, that makes sense, especially if you believe, as I do, that that person is absolutely, inexplicably demonic. So, fascinating stuff. I'm just saying. We are legion. Yes, well, speak for yourself. We know how that story ends. In the meantime, Tucker Carlson appeared on Russian state TV to make a false claim about the Moroccan invasion of Spain. You've got to watch this.
18: And then you watch what just happened in Spain, where Spain gets sideways with the government of Israel, and all of a sudden it gets invaded from North Africa, and the Israelis are like, yeah, we did that. Oh, so maybe mass migration is used as a weapon. Well, of course it is. It always has been. It has been since the Mongols swept across the steppe into Russia.
1: You know this has been debunked, correct? This has been debunked 6 ways to Sunday. And he's still promoting this. There was nothing ever that was discussed. That's just so stupid. I talked about it a couple of weeks ago. If anybody wants to go back on the podcast and look at, we also were looking at how this was just a ridiculous claim. But he's still pushing it. He is still pushing it. For what purpose? Why go on RT? Why go on Russia Today and say this? And he likes to go on RT. I mean, he goes on there quite frequently. So I'm just curious. What's crazy to me is if something ever, like whenever anything happens to Israel, Tucker's position is Israel made somebody do it. And if something bad takes place to another entity, Israel did it. It always goes back to that. No, apparently no other country has the sovereignty or awareness or agency to be able to make, to claim its own actions. It's insane. But he's also incorrect. So I don't know. I think that the VP is going to, the VP needs to distance himself from him. And that's, you have to realize that's what gives people a lot of pause, because they're still so close. And the VP has absolutely will not refute or condemn, even though POTUS has gone off on Tucker. But it's, I think it's part of Tucker. Tucker would like to damage Trump, because if Trump is damaged, that makes it easier for Vance in 2028. This is my speculation. It's harder for Vance if Trump is widely supported. I think it's harder for him. And you might say, well, actually, that would be easier then. It's really not. There isn't a great, the statistics do not support VPs typically running for the White House and winning. I mean, all of American history statistically is against that pathway. It's made better if the second can make it look like they're going to take all of the good stuff that the first did and expand it and get rid of all the bad stuff. You have to have something that you have to be able to campaign against. It's just easier if Trump is damaged. And also there's parts of Trump's foreign policy that they just don't like, because post-liberalism. And I talk about post-liberalism a lot because we're dealing with the rise of post-liberalism 2.0. People who are morons about the history of American politics don't realize that the Tea Party defeated post-liberalism back in 2010 with the shellacking of Congress and the creation of the Freedom Caucus. And people like everybody from Rand Paul to Ted Cruz and Mike Lee being sent to D.C. Trump is a direct result of grassroots defeating post-liberalism. And now, that's the new name for what they call the old compassionate Bush League conservatism, too big to fail. It's all the exact same policies. But the people who didn't pay attention and who are ignorant of this history, they think it's all brand new. And they think that they're going to be able to repackage it and push it on the people who fought to defeat it the first time around, and that we aren't going to recognize it. And when we recognize it and call it out, they're like, that's organized. No, actually, the push is organized. The reaction is organic. It's the same argument that the establishment used on grassroots back in the day. Oh, it's organized. Remember how grassroots was like, oh, it's all Koch brothers. It's all Koch brothers. It's all organized. The GOP establishment said the same thing about the grassroots that the left did. And they're doing the same thing today. So what you need to understand is that the whole post-liberal movement is literally all of the Bush policies recycled. It's all about big government. It's all about government control of different industries, different markets. The rise of socialism isn't just a reality on the left. It's also a reality on the right. And that's why I talk about it, because during the Tea Party days, when I was on air, I got on air in October of 2008, this was the big thing because I was already part of the Tea Party and we were actually out in the streets and we were criticizing big government before the November election in 2008. And if you remember, one of the, because the first, really ultimately, one of the first big rallies was in February. I helped plan that one that was under the Arch in St. Louis back at the time. It was in February of 2009. And one of the big things that everyone was criticizing was too big to fail. Well, how, where did, what, under what administration did too big to fail start under, King?
19: Bush.
1: Hmm. So it's the same post-liberal policies. It's the same post-liberal policies. And we've talked about it quite a bit. It's the use of government to what they, what post-liberals say is they want to use government to fix what government caused, but the problems that government caused were caused by big government. So they want to use big government to fix problems that were caused by big government. Using government, using more government to fix problems government caused. That's the dumbest thing I've ever heard of. So now you see why I say this is exactly what we fought against in 2009, going all the way up to even, I would say the Tea Party really, completely ended in 2012, midterm elections, because all good movements need to come to an end. Otherwise, they end up being, you just end up being grifters at some point. You either have to move into DC or move into policy. Not, you can't be an activist for forever. It's a movement is a snapshot in time. Like the War of Independence was that proceeded after the Revolution. The Revolution was all the lead up to the War of Independence. And Kane notes correctly, this is a great point. Say the point you just made in Slack.
20: This is why they still use MAGA as an insult, because they have to destroy Trump's movement, the legacy here, in order for Vance and the rest of those who are defending it to get into power. This is the only play, because do you really think if Vance comes up against Rubio in a primary that Vance is going to perform in any way? It's not going to happen. Rubio's going to wipe the floor with him. So this is their only play. They have to destroy the MAGA movement in order to get that going.
1: Yeah. Yeah, exactly. Exactly. So that's what we're facing. And this is the stuff also, by the way, that Tucker promotes. He promotes this stuff. Tucker has never been a full-on conservative. There are things that I have disagreed with him on, even when he was on Fox. He would hint at using certain big government ideals, big government policies, which I never agreed with. Like, for instance, you know, the paying of people to have kids, the incentivizing that, et cetera. And the excuse was always, well, you know, shouldn't the government promote pro-family policies? No, the government should get out of the way and allow the economy to flourish so that society can curate its own pro-family policies. That's not the purpose of government. Article 1, Section 8, enumerated powers. That's not the purpose or sole role of government. It's ridiculous. We've got more on the way. We've got Florida Man coming up as we move. 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
0: Ice Cube's Big 3 season has come down to this. 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
20: It's his life mission to make bad decisions. It's time for Florida Man.
1: I'm arguing with AI on break. Wait until next hour. I'll explain. Okay, so Where to start? Let's see here. A few things. We've got, first up, this Florida man faked a coma and was arrested. He was trying to cover up $190,000 he stole from his employer. That's insane. This is coming from the IBT Times. Yeah, IB Times. Sorry. He stole $190,000 from his employer, and to try to get off, he pretended that he was in a coma. How do you fake a coma?
3: Stay asleep. I don't know.
1: I mean, how do you think that you're going to fake a coma to the point where you're going to fake out law enforcement? Right? So apparently his employer's got a text saying that he was in a coma after a severe accident, but then IT personnel learned he had logged into his work computer. People in comas don't log into their work computers remotely, you know that? It's really wild. Yeah, he faked it. After the company began questioning his absence at work, according to police. They noticed the money missing. According to court documents, he frequently missed work, asked to work remotely. He always had all kinds of excuses. And then his wife was someone, a woman claiming to be his wife, said that, oh, he was in an accident. He's in a coma now. But then he kept logging. Like the day that he was allegedly announced to be in a coma, he logged into his work computer. This doesn't make any sense. So guess what? He got arrested. Good, because he's a, not only is he a liar, but he's a bad liar. Let's see, a couple. Florida man is accused of dragging a bicyclist and running over his foot in a road rage incident. Road rage. By the way, I like how Steve said of the coma story that he didn't know McConnell lived in Florida. It's funny. This is from Coral Springs Talk. A Coral Spring. Kane, that mugshot.
3: Oh, my.
1: Mm-hmm. Coral Springs driver is accused of dragging this bicyclist running over his foot. They said that Kenneth Hurley was arrested just a few days ago, charged with aggravated battery with a deadly weapon, stemming from an incident that began regarding an aggravated battery. Upon arrival, bicyclists told police they were traveling in the bicycle lane, and a man driving a black Lexus began honking and yelling at them before trying to run them off the road. I'm sure that the bicyclists were all just total angels and that were sharing the road responsibly. Right? And they were just keeping to the bike path, right? No one believes that. So he apparently, they said he got out of the vehicle. He stopped, got out of the vehicle, incited a confrontation. They said that turned violent. Another rider tried to record it. He slapped the phone from the hand, blah, blah, blah. I mean, look, he shouldn't have done it, but I don't like bicyclists. And maybe it's because every single bicyclist I've ever been around has been horrible. There's a road that we have that we drive on to church in the morning. And there's a bicycle path, literally it's a path. And they refuse to ride the path. No one's on the path, but they won't ride the path. They ride in the road. But then if you're going to ride in the road and act like you're traffic, the law dictates that you must follow the rules of the road. You have to follow traffic. They do not. One morning, I literally watched a bicyclist almost get killed because he blew through a stop sign at a four-way stop. So I loathe bicyclists because I have yet to see a responsible one. I'm sure they exist, but not in Texas. Sorry, they don't. Get a car or stay on the damn path. That's it. And if you're going to ride in the road, by God, you better follow the rules of the road. Otherwise, I'm not going to feel bad for you when a guy with a skullet stops his car and gets out and slaps your phone out of your hand. The end. I think everyone can agree with that.
3: All right with it.
1: Yeah. So let's see. I don't want to read this one. Kane, the woman. A Florida woman was arrested for fraud, and she had stuffed thousands of dollars inside of her.
3: Oh, inside her purse?
1: Sure.
3: Her prison purse.
1: This woman, 31-year-old Monique Love Turnbull, don't be Moni loving, don't be putting that crime on Moni Love's name, from Miami, Florida, was arrested by police after she was accused of scamming. That's an actual singer from the 80s, Money Love. Scamming a Floridian senior out of money. Turnbull poses a rep for a bank, saying that the victim's account was compromised, saying, I'll take your card off your hands to deal with the matter. She stole $3,000, literally had hundreds of dollars inside of her prison wallet. There you go. That does it. We're done. We're done with Florida Man right now for today. Stay with us. Dear heavens.
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1: Belief is on the way. I'm Sue Guzman, Fox News. The USS aircraft carrier has arrived in the Middle East now to provide relief to thousands of sailors and Marines aboard a troubled carrier that's been experiencing deteriorating conditions following a lengthy deployment.
9: American sailors aboard the USS Abraham Lincoln are finally starting a 13,000-mile, month-long journey back home to San Diego. They're being replaced in the Arabian Sea by the USS George Washington after a deployment that lasted 9 months instead of an expected 6, leading to complaints about quality of life and food aboard. This is happening as the Iran war enters a new phase, and that might mean no more big bombs.
1: Fox's Peter Ducey, the FBI conducting and confronting former Congressman Eric Swalwell at a San Francisco International Airport as it conducts an investigation into allegations of sexual assault. More from Fox's Christina Coleman.
10: The FBI, they seized his cell phone, MacBook Pro, a charging cable, and wall charger Saturday night. Authorities also raided his home in Washington, D.C., and seized other potential evidence on Sunday. The warrant issued in this case was under a federal statute that makes it a crime for an official to deprive another person of their constitutional rights. And remember, Swalwell resigned from Congress and dropped out of the California governor's race back in April after multiple women publicly accused him of sexual misconduct, including two women who said he sent them unsolicited photos of his genitals. And then there was a California woman who says she was a business owner and a model when she says he drugged and sexually assaulted her in 2018.
1: Swalwell denies the allegations. Meanwhile, California State Senator Aisha Wahab is going to serve out the rest of Swalwell's term after securing victory in today's special election that covers parts of the eastern side of San Francisco Bay. 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
11: WMBD Radio Local News, I'm Caleb Kelch. Pekin Public Schools District 108 Superintendent Leonard Ely joined WMBD's Phil Luciano show today to disclose the reasons for the transportation issues. Ely said software problems were to blame for the transportation mess. He continued by saying that the district has been working on it all day and is making progress. Bus drivers will make practice runs tomorrow, and he expects to send new information to parents tomorrow as well. A youth sports coach has pleaded guilty to sexually assaulting a minor in Peoria County. The Peoria County State's Attorney's Office's 23-year-old Aiden Trueblood admitted to assaulting a young girl he coached in February 2025. Trueblood faces up to 30 years in prison under his plea agreement. Investigators say he used Snapchat to communicate with the victim before driving her to his home where the assault took place. He also admitted to sending her explicit photos. Sentencing is scheduled for October 28th. Pekin residents have rejected a proposed park district tax hike. 25 News reports the board is dropping plans for a referendum after a community survey showed little support. Now, the district must tackle rising maintenance costs, and the board's president says they're facing some difficult choices.
12: Unfortunately, we're going to have to make some tough decisions, maybe cut some programs or do away with programs, or possibly even do away with some of the park district property.
11: A new executive director, Abby Allmendinger, will start leading the park district next month. 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
14: The 25 News First Alert forecast calls for a quiet night with clear skies, wake-up temperatures in the morning in the upper 50s to near 60. And most of your Friday is also quiet, but there will be a few isolated to scattered showers and storms tomorrow evening into early tomorrow night. Watch out for some locally heavy rain and maybe a few areas of some gusty winds. The weekend, though, should be pretty quiet, a little cooler and more comfortable, with high temperatures in the upper 70s near 80 degrees. From 25 News, I'm First Alert Chief Meteorologist Brian Walter for WMBD Radio.
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1: The more things that you can check, that is a substitute for any kind of merit. 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
1: Welcome back to the program, Dana Lash, with you. And we're at the top of this third hour. Where to start? Because we've got a... So coming up, we're going to talk with our really good friend Carol Roth about the burrito economy. But I got to get into a couple of other things. I really want to play Just Cut 24, but I can't because that has nothing to do with anything we're talking about in the segment. But it's about a cutie little raccoon that stuck its little... I am going to play it. Sorry, you're going to... You're just real quick before we dive into everything else. I just need to see this little cutie raccoon getting some peanuts. That's all. Just this cut 24-1. I'm sorry. It's just this little, it's a little friend. It's a little pet.
23: Holy hell. That's,
1: check it. Yeah. It's his little hand. And oh, boobity-doop. Would you, can I have some peanuts, please? I would like some peanuts, please. Thank you. Oh, my goodness. I would like them. So good. I would, my cousin had a pet raccoon as a kid. His name was Jake. Jake the raccoon. I'm not even kidding. It would suck thumbs. It'd suck your thumb. But I didn't like that because it was gross. Yeah. So, but yeah, did little burglar, little baby burglar. Yeah, most of them are not like that, but he was.
24: I'd name mine Bandit.
1: You would name yours Bandit?
24: Yeah, if I had one.
1: If you had one, you wouldn't. All right.
24: Yeah.
1: I don't know that I'd want. They do look like little French burglars.
24: They do.
1: So, anyway, all right, got that out. So let me try to get through the rest of this. So, the TikTok moms are having a time. This is cut 19. This is all the Lindsay Clancy trial insanity, whatever this is. Now everyone's recording themselves raging out over having to raise their kids. This is cut 19. Just, this is like the women who go into the forest and scream. So she's throwing ice in a tub. Your kids are going to think you're nuts if they see this. I think you're nuts and I'm watching. If I came home, if I was a man and I saw my wife doing this, I legit would have, we'd have some issues. Girlfriend, we'd have some. You're

0: Luth. Done. We've all had kids. Guess what? Try homeschooling them while you're building a business and you're traveling. Good heavens. I get it. It can be tough, but this stuff is the worst. Is the worst. There's more. Outside of the courthouse, they're not wearing pink to remember the three children that were murdered. They're doing it for the woman on trial for murdering them. Watch.
1: Thank you.
0: For what?
2: Thank you.
0: For what? This is weird. And there's always people like, Dana, it's so mean. It's not. No, if you're recording yourself doing this and editing the video and adding music to it, that's stupid. And I don't have any empathy. I don't know. As a, when my kids were little, I didn't have time to do that. I didn't have time to sit here and record myself acting like I wasn't, you know, I was too stressed. And all of these women, how much you want to bet they've only got one kid? How much you want to bet? All these videos that I've been seeing, it's literally like one woman with one kid. Kay made a really good point. Say what you just said, because this is true.
3: We've made life's normal stresses into this life-ending social content that everybody's retweeting.
0: Everybody has, yeah. They all have to be a victim.
4: Silly.
0: They all have to be a victim. Now, no one's saying that parenthood isn't hard, but everyone's trying to act like they have it worse than everybody else. Same, Lindsay, same. There's something genuinely wrong with that. Absolutely, just completely wrong with us. And it doesn't, I mean, it's sad. You know, I said on air yesterday, I'm like, you know, make sure you have a support group, you know, a friend of in every phase, but also stop recording yourself. These people are just too damn online. Too online. Clearly, you got a new iPhone. You look like you live in a nice house. You're wearing nice clothes. You're clearly able to take care of yourself well. And you're throwing ice in a tub and screaming because what? You were blessed with having kids and that you get to raise? I just count your blessings. Part of the reason why people are so miserable is they constantly play like comparison games. Comparison is the thief of joy, I think, as the saying goes. And just be grateful for what you have. If you're not focused on the things that you have and readjusting your perspective, that's part of the problem. I'm so tired of hearing that everybody has it. Like Gen X was like, oh, nobody has it worse than us. Millennials, nobody has it worse than us. Gen Z, nobody has it worse than us. Boomers even thought that. Nobody has it worse than us. Every generation thinks nobody has it worse than us. Yes, the everybody has it the same. It's just different. It's different. But this is now being rewarded with clicks. It's being rewarded with going viral. It's just wild. I just don't understand this. And it feels as though it's like a continuation of this self-aggrandizing self-worship that you see on social media. One of the videos that we showed yesterday, Kate, and I think it was one of the videos that was included in what we posted on Instagram. The woman was like in full red lip, fake lashes. Like she got her lashes done. Her hair was all curled and blown out, you know, and she's got her red lip and her fake lashes on. And she's there crying on the camera. You got all dolled up. Then you made a video. Then you edited the video, adding music and captions and all this stuff. And you're complaining that you're too tired. I'm too tired. So I'm going to do, you know, this probably took her a couple hours to do. To do everything from start to finish. It's just ridiculous. It's performative. And it's there's not anything to empathize with that. So a couple of things. Let's see what else we got. The Texas stuff. Everyone keeps going, are you going to the Republican National Convention? Dear heavens, no. I've done my time. I don't like to go to these things. If you've been to one, you've been to all of them. It's ridiculous. But I'm a little also aggravated by this way I think that the state is doing the convention. So I look at it like this. One of the big things that

0: we saw, let me pull this up. Interesting. So one of the big things that we saw is with Paxton and some of these other Texas candidates, especially Paxton, the Senate race. It's close. Here it is. So I had this Polymark. It said James Tallarico is now favored to flip Texas's U.S. Senate seat blue for the first time since 1988. They're giving him a 52% chance. Now, I've said for months that this race is the GOP's to lose, and it looks like they want to lose it. I think there's some other factors that go in here, but it looks like they really want to lose it. Also, it's not just, I think part of it is the economy. Part of it is that Texas Republicans are being bitchy, and they don't want to do what's needed in order to win this seat because they're too busy playing power jockeys. They're all power jockeying. The other thing as well that's incredibly frustrating, and I just said it, is the way in which this is being run, that's being operated, the way that they're doing the convention, because everybody's been asking me, oh, can I get tickets? Can I get tickets? Each state GOP committee got to determine how they wanted to bundle the tickets. And in Texas, they apparently decided to prioritize it as a fundraiser as opposed to rallying the base, which is really the first job of a convention, is to rally the base, get your undecided voters, solidify everything. And I think that's a huge mistake. The tickets that are they're like 5,000, 10,000 and 20,000 for tickets. I cannot believe that, for instance, you know, like Ken Paxton running for Senate, the RNC is here next month, beginning of next month. And they're not having like a big Ken Paxton event or other big, you know, events for other Republicans that are on the ballot. It is crazy. It is absolutely crazy. I don't know what they're doing. I don't know what, I don't even think they should be having a big convention like this because money's tight. Paxton's money is incredibly tight. The GOP donors are not opening their checkbooks up. They're not opening up their checkbooks, but I do think it's interesting. I just saw this. So, you know, Omid Malik, he's the guy, he's the, he has investments in Tucker Carlson's business, and he does a lot of other capital stuff. He's 1789. That's the capital company, 1789. And he's Iranian. His father's Pakistani. And he's, you know, got a lot of investment money in Tucker stuff. So they're doing a huge RNC. Actually, they just had it last night in Southampton, New York. A big fundraiser for the vice president. $250,000 ticket. Big money. Big money. It was hosted by Junior and his wife and Omid Malik. $250,000 per couple, $100,000 just for one ticket. So if one, it's $100,000. For two, $250,000. That's crazy. Why is it $250,000 per couple, $100,000? The math isn't mathing, but that's okay. Just buy two separate tickets at that point. That's so dumb. But that was just yesterday. So don't tell me that Vance isn't running for 2028. He's doing big money fundraisers. And that's normal. That's par for the course. But my point is that I think he needs to separate himself from Tucker Carlson. I got into a fight with AI, which is the only thing I use AI for, because I wanted to see what it would do if I put this in, right? So I did this search query, and I put in Tucker Carlson appears on Russian state TV to falsely claim that Israelis claim credit for the Moroccan invasion of Spain. AI said, quote, Tucker Carlson did not appear on Russian state television to make this specific claim. What? And I argued with, because literally the first link under the AI response was the link where he was on Russian TV. And I wrote back, I said, you're absolutely lying. This is the first link under your response. And it's a tweet. Max Nordau had this tweet. Everybody else has it because it's on the internet. And the Google chat said, quote, or Google AI said, the text in that link is a viral social media post by an ex-user named Max Nordau. No joke. He wrote a summary claiming Carlson made those statements on Russian state TV. However, looking at the actual source footage and context of the broadcast, that tweet heavily distorts what occurs. I'm like, excuse me? I said, I watched the video. It said verbatim exactly what was claimed in the caption. The network literally includes RT in the chyron because it's Russia Today. I said, your programming bias is ridiculous. So then it finally says, you are completely correct, and I apologize for providing inaccurate information on my last response. This segment you watch does feature the RT logo and chyron because it was explicitly broadcast on Russian state TV. No joke. That's what I was arguing with you about. And I kept spiking the football. I was like, yeah, you're right. I was, you know, I was being a total brat. And it says, it finally ended and said, I was wrong to attempt to parse or minimize the connection between his broadcast and RT. The post on X accurately describes the content setting and verbatim claims made in the video. Thank you for forcing the correction. This is all I use AI for, is I argue with it. Now, Kay made a good point. Do you want this AI to handle medical and legal issues? This is the second time, what, in a week that I've had to tell you about how I've had a fight with AI? I know. There you go. It's a rhetorical question. We don't want that. 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
13: And now, all of the news you would probably miss. It's time for Dana's Quick Five.
0: Let's see here. Stellantis, a worker, was killed by a robot while retooling a Detroit car factory. Ooh, I don't like this. Ronald Adams was crushed to death, 63 years old, inside the Dundee engine plant in Michigan last year. So it's an ongoing lawsuit. He's an Air Force veteran. He was repairing a machine inside. And apparently one of his two coworkers left him to go work on a piece of machinery. And that's apparently minutes later they returned. They saw his body pinned between the robotic arm and the conveyor. They called paramedics. They had an on-site electrician raise the arm of the mechanic, who he's an experienced guy with this stuff, but they said that the robotic arm had him pinned and he was taken to the hospital. He didn't make it. I mean, he had crushing injuries and what they said was traumatic asphyxia. So it crushed him. Right. Absolutely crushed him. That's terrifying. That is absolutely terrifying. So a man threatened to bomb an Applebee's in Bloomington. I feel like this is out of, what is the Talladega Nights? He said he was hangry. He's tired, hungry, and up. He's upset. Bloomington, Indiana, a man was arrested after police say he threatened to bomb his local Applebee's on a post on Instagram, all because he didn't get his food on time. The 19-year-old guy, whose name is Jackson with an X because his parents thought they were being creative, said that he was going to bomb the Applebee's, like verbatim. But he said, I'm going to bomb this specific Applebee's, and gave the address. And it showed the interior of the Applebee's. So obviously that made people upset. Also, and legit upset, and they tipped off the FBI, and then they tracked him down to his apartment on campus, and oh my gosh. So he admitted to making the post, and he's now in trouble. Don't ever do that. Burrito economy next. So Human just released the best Super Beats Heart Chew that they've ever made. 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
15: Fox News, I'm Ted Linder. The FBI arrested a suspect Wednesday stopping a plot to bomb New York State Capitol in Albany. First Assistant U.S. Attorney for the Northern District of New York, John Sarcone.
16: Jessica Bowie, age 35, of Albany, New York. She's charged with one count of 18 U.S.C. 2339B, attempting to provide material, support, or resources to a designated foreign terrorist organization.
15: Jessica Bowie allegedly planned to flee to Syria. Police in Philly have named a suspect after residents reported suspicious interactions with an individual wearing a Chucky-style mask.
17: Police now say they have a name to go with the face behind the Chucky mask. Worn by a man who terrorized several people in Philadelphia in the early morning hours last week, he has been identified by police as 22-year-old Zymir Hughes.
15: Fox's Lauren Green. 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
18: WMBD Radio Local News, I'm Caleb Kelch. Pekin Public Schools District 108 Superintendent Leonard Ely joined WMBD's The Phil Luciano Show today to disclose the reasons for the transportation issues. Ely said software problems were to blame for the transportation mess. He continued by saying that the district has been working on it all day and is making progress. Bus drivers will make practice runs tomorrow, and he expects to send new information to parents tomorrow as well. A youth sports coach has pleaded guilty to sexually assaulting a minor in Peoria County. The Peoria County State's Attorney's Office says 23-year-old Aiden Trueblood admitted to assaulting a young girl he coached in February 2025. Trueblood faces up to 30 years in prison under his plea agreement. Investigators say he used Snapchat to communicate with the victim before driving her to his home where the assault took place. Sentencing is scheduled for October 28th. The general election is 75 days away. Yesterday, Democrats gathered for Governor's Day at the state fair. Capital News Illinois reports thousands attended a morning brunch with elected officials before a rally at the fairgrounds. Though there are hundreds of Republicans on the ballot in Illinois, Democrats were focused on Donald Trump. But party leaders encouraged supporters to work together to elect Democrats up and down the ticket. Governor Pritzker says he's working to make sure voters statewide hear that message.
19: I think it's important for us to recognize that we Democrats, particularly in this moment with Donald Trump in the White House, with Darren Bailey, who simply wants to bring Donald Trump's policies to the state of Illinois, we have got to beat them.
18: Republicans have their chance to celebrate and campaign today during GOP Day. More news in 30 minutes or as it breaks, and always at WMBDRadio.com.
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20: The 25 News First Alert Forecast calls for a quiet night with clear skies, wake up temperatures in the morning in the upper 50s to near 60. And most of your Friday is also quiet, but there will be a few isolated to scattered showers and storms tomorrow evening into early tomorrow night. Watch out for some locally heavy rain and maybe a few areas of some gusty winds. The weekend, though, should be pretty quiet, a little cooler, and more comfortable with high temperatures in the upper 70s near 80 degrees. From 25 News, I'm First Alert Chief Meteorologist Brian Walter for WMBD Radio.
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0: Ooh, welcome back to the program. I've been looking forward to this segment all week long. Actually, for like, I think since I said last week, we need to get Carol Roth on the program because the burrito economy is one of those discussions that I kind of want to yeet myself off my roof, break my legs down to nubbins because it's that brain dead of a debate. But also, it kind of feels like, you know, being more serious about it, it kind of feels like it's like the gateway to a larger discussion about all the post-liberal stuff that's happening. And I had a conversation with a very good friend of mine. He's a legal professor. And I said, he was back in the Tea Party days. And I said, do you remember when we were actually like protesting side by side, like at Too Big to Fail and all of this stuff? And he goes, yes. And I go, are we back there? I feel like we're back. We're back at that. So I wanted to bring on someone who I absolutely trust, who's one of the smartest, I think literally like the smartest person in finance and understands, like she can do math. You know, she's got great hair. And she's hysterical. Everybody knows our very dear friend, Carol Roth. And I love how she describes herself because she has her newsletter. She's a recovering investment banker. It almost sounds like a dirty, she makes it sound like a dirty thing. Entrepreneur, TV pundit, and host. Make sure you go and get her newsletter at carolroth.com/news. And she joins us now via video. Carol, my good friend, make this make sense because this whole thing started with this comment on a $20 burrito, which I don't even know how anybody could spend $20 on a burrito unless they're getting a drink with it. I don't get it. And then it went from affordability is a crisis, therefore we must have more big government to fix it. Did I nail that right? That's kind of how that went.
25: You did. And it's, you know, interesting timing because we just passed a milestone today, right? America's debt is $40 trillion, which means it is bigger than my hair officially, which is a bad economic indicator. But the reason I bring that up, Dana, is because government is at the root of this. And you talk about the Tea Party and you talk about things that, you know, have happened in yesteryear. Yeah. And every time we've had a crisis over the past 15, 17, 20 years, you know, it's been the government hasn't let it sort of work itself out. The answer is, what can we do to cover it up? And what they've done is they artificially suppressed interest rates for about a decade and a half. When necessary, they had the Fed print money. And all of these things have had two different effects depending on where you stand in the economy. If you're somebody who holds assets, it has inflated those assets, at least nominally. It doesn't mean that there's the real value of them is more. But, you know, when you're thinking about inflation adjusted, but the headline number is more. So it looks like, you know, your 401k is up, your stock portfolio is up, your house is worth more, and things are going well for you. But if you're somebody who happened to not hold assets and, you know, you're trying to pay for education or you're trying to pay today for everything, including apparently a burrito, the cost of day-to-day living has become just absolutely exorbitant. And so what is happening is that that is then turning around and getting blamed on capitalism instead of decisions that are being made by the government, sometimes in conjunction or enabled by the Federal Reserve. And that's not capitalism. That is cronyism. That's central planning. That is sort of, you know, socialism in many, many, many aspects of socialism. And so, like you said, that the solution that they're saying is, hey, let's fix this by having more government. Let's let the fox guard the hen house. Let's have the arsonists who burn our house down come help us with the rebuilder to put out the fire. It makes absolutely no sense. But when people are desperate, and, you know, there's an argument to be made on whether, you know, how much of that desperation is lifestyle and expectations and not. But I think we all agree that upward mobility, the ability to, you know, have the American dream and get into a house, to have, you know, reasonable access to education that doesn't turn you into a communist and all of those kinds of things are more expensive, are more difficult, particularly for young people. And desperate people with nothing to lose will turn to desperate measures, even if they don't make any sense.
0: I mean, I think the argument, we're talking with Carol Roth, if you're just joining us, she's the author of You Will Own Nothing, Your War with a New Financial World Order and How to Fight Back. It seems as though they, because I've seen this discussed, there's so many things economically, domestically that we can do. Big government causing, you can't use big government to fix problems caused by big government. But
25: right.
0: They also say, and I've seen these complaints, that they don't want to wait the time that it's going to take for all of those measures to kick in organically. I'm like, okay, this is the problem, Carol. This is the problem right now. They don't want to wait. They just think that if government does it right now, it can do it faster. And then government can back off. Because, Carol, you know that government, when it makes bad policy, it goes, wow, that was bad. I'm not going to do that anymore. It's done that over and over again throughout history.
25: Yeah, I mean, the government's really known for acting quickly, for getting good results, and then for backing off when something's right. done. That always happens with government. I totally understand. You know, part of the problem is just the way that we are moving through society now, right? Everything is on demand. You want something delivered to your house, Amazon can deliver it not just the next day anymore, but sometimes within hours.
0: Yes.
25: You're on social media. You have access, you know, in your pocket through your phone to all the information that's ever been created in the world, and a lot of misinformation as well. We are living in a minute by minute. I mean, people won't even go to pick up fast food anymore. People are door dashing fast food and making something that, you know, probably is, you know, should cost $3, probably cost $9, cost $20.
0: Yeah.
25: And so, you know, there is this immediacy that we have kind of fostered in society that's problematic. But, you know, we have also rampant financial illiteracy, which has been frustratingly done intentionally. I mean, we pay for government funded yeah. education, and this is what's coming out of that K-12, let alone then, you know, the college loans that we're backing so that everyone can become communists and demand these things. So, you know, there is sort of a fundamental problem, and there's also a messaging problem, and there's been a bastardization of words like capitalism
0: yes.
25: to mean something that they don't, and conflation. So, you know, it's very difficult when people are fledgling. And I know I'm just kind of going off here, Dana.
0: No, but it makes sense because you have a great editorial that this dovetails into that's up on Fox. And I'm going to let you continue, but I wanted to point out to people that her editorial, if you haven't read it, it says government made your burrito more expensive and socialism will make it worse. I mean, that goes right into it.
25: Yeah. And this is why, you know, and you know, I'm rooting for the current administration. I like a lot of people in the current administration, but I'm so frustrated with them because the reason they were put into office was to fix affordability. And like we said, they're not going to be able to do it overnight, but there's some clear low-hanging fruit. I mean, the administration said they were going to go after the colleges to be able to restructure how education is paid for on a secondary level, put the colleges on the hook, create a bankruptcy process, have some recourse and responsibility, stop selling, you know, multiple six-figure educations that get you a $50,000 job. They could have done that. They could have not gone in the direction of tariffs and put in barriers for small business. They could have, you know, opened up things and tried to cut red tape and make it easier. They could have made, you know, mortgages, they could have made those assumable. They could have worked to help make those portable. There are things that they could have done. It wouldn't have fixed everything, by the way, but at least, okay, we see, because that's the thing with the immediacy. You want to at least see, like, okay, we're moving in the right direction, and then maybe I'll let you continue in the right direction. But instead, we got these side quests, these roadblocks, and things that didn't make a lot of sense. And that's why, you know, I said from day one, the choreography here was so important. So now that they haven't seen that be put in process, they're like, well, we tried it this way. What's our other option? I guess, you know, it's Zora and Mamdani, which is, you know, the polar opposite direction with all these insane policies and just letting the government control everything and destroy this country. But for the people who are feeling like they maybe tried this, or they at least are seeing that it didn't work, we're not moving in that direction, they've now given up. We live in an immediate gratification society and say, well, I'm going to look elsewhere.
0: Yeah, that, and it's true. And they are. One last quick thing on this and then a couple of other discussion points. Because I think so much of the right's been talking about the socialist rise on the left. Understandably, obviously, it's terrifying. Now they're just getting rid of all formalities. It's official now. But it's also rising. Maybe I'm conflating it a little bit with authoritarianism, but it is rising on the right as well, like with the stuff that we're talking about. I mean, it's like these, like the Trump accounts and things like that. These are socialist policies. Some of the stuff that, you know, the vice president talks about with getting rid of the dollar as the world's reserve. I do not understand that. I also wanted to get your quick take on that, because that seems insane. And he gets into, well, the buying habits of Americans, and it is a resource curse. And I never thought of the strength of the dollar as being a curse, Carol.
25: Well, so I'm going to get a little wonky on you.
0: Yes.
25: Stay with me, class. But basically, when you are the holder, the issuer of the world's reserve currency, there's always a trade-off, right? Because there's a demand for dollars. And if you're going to manage that, you have to sometimes make some choices and say, well, are we going to create stability for that on the global market for all these people who want to buy it versus at home? And sometimes we have to make trade-offs there. Mm-hmm. The Fed has absolutely managed to mismanage this so that there's been a lack of stability on the global market, and there's also been a lack of stability at home. So congratulations for doing neither Federal Reserve. But having access to affordable things, I don't think, is the issue. And I also think, you know, tying into our discussion, this really lets the government off the hook.
0: Yes, yes.
25: Because, you know, as the holder of the world's reserve currency, the flip side of this challenge is we had something that was called the exorbitant privilege. And the exorbitant privilege means that we have cheap financing. There's demand for dollars, and that means that we have cheap interest rates, and the government can finance cheaply, and then that flows through the rest of the economy. That means businesses can finance cheaply, and they can go out and, you know, continue to invest and to grow. And yes, consumers can put things on their credit card more cheaply, maybe not as good, but, you know, that's their own problem. I'm not going to step in the middle of that. The challenge is that as we have not managed the dollar well, you know, on a global stage, the Biden administration fully weaponized the dollar when they seized Russia's reserve assets, because it basically said, well, you can hold treasuries, but we can come back and take them back anytime we want, which doesn't really create a big sign of like, hey, okay, I want to do this. So, you know, it's been a challenge, and we've had countries throughout the world say, well, we're not really that interested anymore in, you know, financing the U.S. at this lower rate. We're going to, you know, put some more of our money in gold instead of doing this. But this has been the government's fault. You know, this is the fact that we're racking up $2 trillion in terms of deficits a year. This is the fact that we have $40 trillion of debt. This is the fact that when these bad times have come about, we've printed money and destroyed the value of the dollar here in the U.S. Like, he's completely letting the government off the hook, and the fact that they've had this privilege that has been absolutely obliterated by fiscal mismanagement and political mismanagement, that's the issue. And the reason that Vance wants us to move away, he wants this cheaper dollar, is this pipe dream of, oh, we're going to reshore all of our manufacturing. But the reality is that it's not just about the cheap dollar. It's about access to labor. It's about our laws and our legal system. It's about the cost of energy. And the idea that all of a sudden, oh, and by the way, we don't even have like the wherewithal and the know-how right now that all of a sudden, okay, well, if we get rid of the dollars, the world's reserve currency, that, you know, we're going to go back and, you know, start making, you know, T-shirts and you know, toys. Like, it's an insane, unrealistic dream. So we should be looking forward and figuring out how we can get our house in order, because at the end of the day, the call is coming from inside the house, just like it does in every other horror movie.
0: Amen to that. Carol Roth, who should actually be advising everybody in the White House, honestly. I would take a Scott Bess.
25: I thought you liked me, Dana.
0: No, I know, but I get, we need you. Your country needs you. Oh, my gosh. Carol Roth, you need to go and get her book, You Will Own Nothing, which is a horror story. We're talking about horror stories. This is a scary story. Your War with New Financial World Order and How to Fight Back, and her newsletter, carolroth.com/news. Carol, I wish we had more time. We'd love to have you back. I learned so much whenever we talk, and you're so good at this. So thank you so much for your time, my friend. Always look fabulous, smart, and you understand math. I wish we could clone you, or at least we could have you teach America. I don't know, something. Good to see you, my friend. God bless you.
25: Anytime. You're the best.
0: Of course. We have more underway, folks, as we finish out this third hour. And we're capitalists. God bless America. 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Literally in a fjord by an old Viking church, the only way you could get there in the winter is by helicopter or dog sled, because everything freezes up over there. And I was just like on my phone. 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I've used it for over 10 years. 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
0: Yeah, if you missed anything, just go download the podcast. 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In the meantime, today's Stupidity King.
1: So much stupidity comes out of California. I was just thinking about that. Every time we have something stupid, it's usually out of California. And this is Gavin Newsom. 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Listen to this.
31: Would you be a good
4: the president?
11: Well, see, I don't know.
4: What do you think you were?
11: That's a difficult question to answer. Drugs? I mean, so I have no idea. I would like to think I would be, but that's for others to determine. By the way, I think I was a pretty good mayor. I think I was pretty good, but people have different opinions. So on that night,
13: because no one else is.
0: Yeah, I don't think California looks like a state that operates like as though he was a good.
13: Yeah.
0: He was a good
13: mayor. In a worse position financially and in every way, actually, than before he's taken power. So
0: I mean, we're just saying folks, that does it for us for today. Make sure you go find us on YouTube and Facebook, like and subscribe, as well as X. I will be back with you tomorrow to finish out the week and get you set up for the weekend. Have a good night.
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5: Heading home. I'm Ted Lindner, Fox News. The USS Abraham Lincoln aircraft carrier doing just that, finally heading back to its home port. Fox's Jill Nato with the details.
20: The Lincoln's been at sea for 272 days, and it's still got a long sail ahead with 13,000 miles to get from the Arabian Sea to San Diego. The USS George Washington arrived in the Middle East yesterday to replace the Lincoln. The switch comes as concerns about the Lincoln have been growing, with reports of a stressed-out crew, bad plumbing, and supply shortages. Several Democratic lawmakers have pressed the War Department for details on the Lincoln's conditions, but the head of U.S. Central Command, Admiral Brad Cooper, said his visit this past weekend to the carrier was awe-inspiring. Jill Nato, Fox News.
5: More than 750 U.S. troops have been wounded during operations against Iran. According to Pentagon data, of the 757 total service members who've been wounded, more than 580 of them are Army soldiers. The Pentagon and U.S. Central Command have offered almost no details on how any of the injuries have occurred or the amount of damage that U.S. bases have sustained in the conflict. And the FBI raided former Congressman Eric Swalwell's home this past weekend. Fox's Matt Finn in L.A. with more.
21: A federal search warrant inventory shows investigators seized Eric Swalwell's iPhone and MacBook at 8:25 Saturday night. Sources tell Fox that search happened at the San Francisco airport. And then on Sunday, the FBI seized electronics from Swalwell's home in Washington, D.C. Swalwell was cooperative during the airport encounter on Saturday and was not detained or arrested. The Swalwell search warrant was filed listing a federal statute that makes it a crime for an official to deprive another person of their constitutional rights. Now, separately, Swalwell faces multiple allegations of sexual assault from several women.
5: Swalwell denies the allegations. 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
3: The FBI arrested a suspect Wednesday disrupting a plot to bomb the New York State Capitol in Albany. First Assistant U.S. Attorney for the Northern District of New York, John Sarcone, telling reporters the suspect was carrying out the attack on behalf of ISIS.
6: Jessica Bowie, age 35, of Albany, New York. She's charged with one count of 18 U.S.C. 2339B, attempting to provide material, support, or resources to a designated foreign terrorist organization.
3: Bowie allegedly planned to flee to Syria and consider bombing the White House or Times Square in the future. She brought the materials at a hardware store earlier this month, according to court documents, and allegedly told informants she would hide the explosive device inside a DoorDash bag. The Army shutters a Europe-based unit that focused on learning drone warfare. Fox's Lisa Lacero with more.
7: Soldiers in the 173rd Airborne Brigade have been experimenting and building their own drones and participating in drills on waging unmanned warfare for nearly a year. But the Army's acting chief of staff has ordered the battalion to refocus on its core mission of being an airborne infantry unit, according to the Wall Street Journal. The move comes as part of a broader reshuffling of the Army under acting chief of staff General Christopher LaNeve, the Army's top uniformed leader since Secretary of War Pete Hegseth removed General Randy George in April. Ukraine has been using drone warfare as part of its war with Russia. Lee Silicera, Fox News.
3: And a new $2.4 billion light rail project is moving forward in Los Angeles. The nearly 7-mile rail line will include 11 new stations. It's designed to make commuting easier for thousands of people in communities across the city. The project will also connect riders with existing public transit, providing more options for getting around without a car. Construction is already underway. Passenger service currently expected to begin in just a few years, in 2031. I'm Ted Lindner. This is Fox News.
8: 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Finally, just you, the fam, and a week of bliss. 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You booked a flight out of Chicago Airport that leaves in 4 hours. But instead of being on the road, one of your kids is running around half-dressed while the other dumps coffee on your phone and passport. 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
9: Hi, this is Dan DiOrio. Greg Batten off again tomorrow. He'll be back on Monday. Mark Aldini joins me for the show. Our guest, one of our guests tomorrow at 8:40 is Angela Weck of the World Affairs Council, the Russian expert. We have had back and forth with what's going on between Russia and Ukraine. 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

0: From the heartland of America and the gateway to the West, good morning, good evening, wherever you may be across the nation, around the world. I'm George Norrie. This is Coast to Coast AM. Later tonight, the psychic world with readings. Here's what's happening. The aircraft carrier, the USS George Washington, is now in the Middle East, preparing to relieve the taxed, very taxed USS Abraham Lincoln. The Lincoln has been at sea for an extended deployment due to the war with Iran, leading to concerns among lawmakers and military families after reports of the crew's worsening mental health. They're having problems on that ship. Meanwhile, President Donald Trump urged U.S. allies in countries around the world to cut off Iran economically, saying there would be consequences for anyone who provides a lifeline. Iran largely dismissed Mr. Trump's economic threat, with its Iran's Deputy Foreign Minister for Legal and International Affairs saying this pivot comes after the U.S. military operation didn't yield any results. With more on the activities, here's Tom Danheiser. Tom?
1: Well, George, Washington has said it will impose the toughest sanctions yet in history to collapse the Iranian government, calling on other nations, including China, to join the effort. Vice President J.D. Vance on Thursday said the war with Iran has entered a new phase of economic pressure. And in his words, we're going to keep that going because we think that's the best way to ultimately accomplish the final objective. Iran's foreign ministry has condemned the U.S. threat of new economic sanctions, describing the proposed measures as illegal and inhumane. Meanwhile, U.S. Central Command says its forces have redirected 67 merchant ships, disabled three, and boarded two other traveling to and from Iranian ports while enforcing a revival naval blockade. And as mentioned earlier, the U.S. officially have confirmed that the USS Abraham Lincoln aircraft carrier is headed home after a 9-month deployment. It could still take several weeks for it to get back to its home port of San Diego, California, and the USS George Washington arrived in the Middle East on Wednesday. George?
0: Thank you, Thomas. Don't be surprised if you start hearing some more coughing in the next few weeks. COVID-19 is once again on the rise in nearly every corner of the U.S., according to modeling done by the Centers for Disease Control and Prevention, COVID-19 infections are growing or likely growing in all 50 states. No states are seeing cases decline.

0: Mississippi, and New Mexico. Our food safety coach, Jeff Nelkin, is with us. Jeff, how do eggs get salmonella? Aren't they contained?
1: They may have been contained at some point, but remember, the cellular structure can be penetrated by when the organism is just developing. So, in the old days, we just thought about it as being in the center, but it can be on the outside, working its way into the walls of the shell. The main concern is at this point, if you think that you are potentially exposed to these eggs, to slow down. A lot of people like runny eggs, and that's a problem in this time, so that you want to make sure that if you want to kill that salmonella, you need to cook the eggs until the yolk and the whites are firm. But if they're liquidy and runny, so can the salmonella. So again, if you have product and you have concerns, you can reach the people at 574-405-9531, or you can email them at recallassistance@mpseggs.com. And they right now have a stamp on the side that says July 1950. It would be one indicator. So also there could be a Julian date between 157 and 184. Those are some clues to figure out. But the best way is to call and get to the source if you have any concerns or questions.
0: And Jeff, does the chicken itself have to be contaminated?
1: It could be. This is all being researched and investigated. So it's from the feed, it's from the food they're eating, from the workers, coming in, their shoes, let's say, not being, sanitized, wheels from trucks that, can have poop on it. So there's all kinds of possibilities of introduction of contamination, almost similar to what you've been hearing about on the jalapeno peppers and the iceberg lettuce.
0: All right. Thank you, Jeff. Jeff's website, NelkinFoodSafetyCoach.com. Mortgage rates fell for the second week in a row, according to mortgage buyer Freddie Mac. Freddie Mac's latest primary mortgage market survey released today showed the average rate on the benchmark 30-year fixed-rate mortgage fell to 6.65% from last week's reading of 6.67%. Not much, but it dropped. A story at coasttocoastam.com in the highlight reel, an intriguing new survey found that the media spotlight on UFOs over the past few years has led to an increase in Americans' belief in the phenomenon. Produced by Talker Research, the poll was conducted during the first week of July and gauged the opinions of 2,000 participants living in the United States. Asked if recent news reports on UFOs have changed their thoughts on the phenomenon, 37% indicated that they now believe more than they used to. Broken down demographically, a staggering 54% of Gen Z participants fell into that camp, as did 45% of the millennials and 36% of the Gen Xers. On Tuesday night, our Kevin Randall will be a special guest on our program next week. His latest book is called UFO Sightings and Alien Visitations. I'm looking forward to that. But he's with us right now with his weekly report. Hi, Kevin.
2: Hi, George. Thanks for the plug. Appreciate that.
0: I'll see you Tuesday, too.
2: Yeah, absolutely. I've noticed that Secretary of State Marco Rubio, who once seemed to take UAPs more seriously than he does in today's environment. He appeared on the Katie Miller podcast and made it clear that he does not know what these objects are. He said, and I quote, "I've long been this UAP thing, and now, I've sort of surrendered that portfolio to someone else who, who's very much in charge of the UAP issue," end quote. And does that mean he's taken himself out of the picture? He did say he doesn't know what these objects are. They have been seen over military installations, and that makes them worthy of investigation. Rubio said that they aren't ours, meaning they don't belong to the United States, which doesn't make them alien, just foreign. And he says that there isn't a conspiracy of silence about the topic, yet he does say that

0: we should know what who is flying in our airspace. And he said, and I quote again, "I don't think there's a conspiracy theory as much as it is just, it can be in some sense, because people do believe we're covering something up. The evidence of the cover-up has been demonstrated over the years. The Condon Committee, which was the University of Colorado study back in the 1960s, concluded that there was nothing to UFO reports and nothing of scientific value that could be learned from further study. But the conclusions were provided for Dr. Condon before the investigation began. Each item the Air Force wanted found was, in fact, found. For half a century, the idea that alien visitation was rejected by science, the mainstream media, and politicians because of this particular study. And now we're told by many of those same agencies and those same organizations that something important can be learned, and we should be wary of these objects flying over military installations, especially those with atomic weapons. What we learn, those of us on the outside who ask these questions, is that it is all classified. The hint is that there is a national security implication in some of the data gathered, but even with the age of disclosure pressing in, we still hear that some of it cannot be released because of those national security implications. My research, as well as that of many others, has caught the authorities in outright lies when asked specific questions. When Congressman Stephen Schiff of New Mexico asked the Air Force officers about moon dust, he was told it didn't exist. When documentation was presented with the code words moon dust on them, the answer changed to, well, yes, but we never used it. I have a long list of moon dust related investigations, and while many of them are terrestrial or have terrestrial explanations, there are those that remain anomalous. And even though the Air Force closed Project Blue Book in 1969, moon dust persisted until 1985 when evidence for it was inadvertently leaked. Robert Todd tried to learn more about it and was told that all of the new information was properly classified. Here's the thing about that. When caught, they no longer lied. They said it was properly classified. I believe the follow-on to moon dust continued in secrecy until Leslie Keene and Ralph Blumenthal reported on the 2004 overflights of the USS Nimitz. That was a hint that the government never stopped investigating and gathering the information after Blue Book closed and moon dust was exposed. They secretly continued the investigations, all the while denying they existed. Brigadier General Arthur Exon, who was a base commander at Wright-Patterson Air Force Base, told me that periodically he would receive orders to provide support to unidentified people who came into the base and then were dispatched to the scene of a UFO event. When they concluded their investigations, they returned to Wright-Patt, moving on to their home stations, which shielded them from reporters finding out where they came from. This certainly smacks of a government duplicity in UFO investigations, all the while denying they were involved in anything like that. And that's what we have for tonight, George.
1: All right, my friend. Look forward to talking to you next Tuesday. Kevin Randall on his weekly UFO report. Now, how good a listener are you? I don't mean to this program, but when people talk to you, do you listen to what they say? Really listen? In a moment, Umba Gale joins us as we talk about the heart of sacred listening next on Coast to Coast AM. 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

0: And welcome back to Coast, George Norrie with you. Abigail is with us, a transformational leadership coach and author. The book is called The Heart of Sacred Listening. Transform your relationships, your work, and your life. It draws from personal stories to spiritual practice and leadership to explore how the simple act of truly listening can transform relationships, organizations, and lives. Fascinating topic, Amber. Welcome to the program.
1: Thank you, George. It's great to be here.
0: I got into somewhat of an argument with my team today when they sent me your information. I said, you sent me typos. And they said, what are you talking about? I said, isn't it Ambergale? And they went, no, it's Umba. And I said, no, it's not. It's Ambergale. And they kept saying, no, it's Umba. And I said, you're not listening to me. But but they were. That's a pretty name. How'd you get that name?
1: Thank you very much. It's actually a little bit of a long story. I was born Marilyn. That's the name that my parents gave me. And years ago, back in the early 70s, I was studying with a man named Baba Muktananda, who is an Indian spiritual teacher, or he was one, you know.
0: Yeah.
1: And at the time, I was exploring several different spiritual paths, and I asked him which one I should follow. And he laughed, and he stroked my face with his peacock feathers, and he said, just do whatever makes you happy. And it was really exactly what I needed to hear, because he was giving me back to myself, telling me I could trust my own heart, my own intuition, and that if I listened to the wisdom within and followed the path of what made me happy, I would fulfill my purpose in life. And then a few days later, I decided to ask him for a spiritual name. And I'd been meditating about it and asking inwardly for the right one. And that morning, I walked into his room, and before, you know, the big living room that he was in, and before I could even ask him, he made this gesture from above his head down towards his lap, and he said, Amba. And I had no idea what he meant. And then he said my old nickname five times. He said, Mickey, Mickey, Mickey, Mickey, Mickey. And I said, and then he said, I can't remember that name, which was very funny because he had just said it five times. And then he said, your name is Amba. Come, sit. Let me tell you a story about Amba. And he told me there was once a demon so powerful that none of the gods could defeat it alone. So the gods gathered together and created a goddess, giving her each of their powers. And she defeated the demon, and she restored peace into the kingdom of heaven. And from that, I understood something about my own life in that story. And that was that my path wasn't going to be one path. I was going to draw from many paths, from everything that awakened my heart and spirit and somehow bring those different streams together into my work and in the world. And that's what I've spent the last 50 years doing. So Amba is, yeah, thanks. It's not simply a name. It's kind of like my calling.
0: Back in 2010, the Atlantic magazine did a story on me and the show, and their headline was The Listener, about my talk show abilities. And they basically said part of the problem that most talk show hosts have is they've got their questions all lined up, ready to go, and they don't listen to the guest on what they're talking about.
1: I can get that completely.
0: But we're going to have some fun talking about this. Now, how did you get involved in discussing listening?
1: Well, I had an experience a long time ago in the early 70s. And it was in relationship with my father. And that was it was at a time when I was in a kind of a major crisis in my life. I was 27. I was teaching high school. And my marriage was ending. And I had begun asking that old, ancient question, who am I? And I wanted to take a year of leave from teaching and completely devote myself to exploring that question and to discover my purpose and what I wanted my life to be. And the moment I had that thought, this voice came into your head, your daddy, you won't let you. And I thought, what? I'm 27 years old. I'm an adult. But I had a huge story about my father. You don't mind hearing a long story, do you, George?
0: A couple minutes? Not at all.
1: Okay. And my story in my head was that he was a controller. He was a manipulator. He was old-fashioned. And he was determined to make me do anything he wanted me to do. And I had plenty of evidence. I'd come home from school with five A's and a B, and he'd say, "What about the B?" Or I'd be practicing piano every day for 8 years, and I had to. And at 10 o'clock, I had a curfew, even in my senior year in high school. And I knew I was right about my dad. But then I was taking this workshop, and I was asked to look at all the evidence that proved that my story was true and see if I could find another interpretation of exactly that same evidence. And that would leave me empowered rather than a victim of his controlling, you know, personality. So I worked and worked, and suddenly I saw my father's world. And he had come from the Ukraine when he was 14 years old. His father had been murdered by the Cossacks. He'd lived through the Depression. He'd worked incredibly hard to become an engineer. My mother had died of cancer when I was 16.
0: Oh, geez.
1: And he had been left to raise his strong-willed only daughter. So suddenly I saw that what I had been listening to as control might have actually been something else, and that he wanted to contribute to my happiness. And that changed everything. So once I got that, I knew I wanted to call him and talk to him and also tell him I was going to take a leave of absence. And so I was brilliant because I wrote this question down before the call: "Can you hear his commitment to your happiness?" And I promised myself I wouldn't speak to him unless the answer was yes. So I called him. And the first thing I did was I apologized for all the years that I had resisted him. And I told him what I had finally seen, that actually underneath all of that, I knew that he wanted me to be happy and strong and successful and fulfill my potential. And there was a great silence on the other end of the phone. And then he began to weep. And he wept for about 5 minutes.
0: Oh, my gosh.
1: Yeah. And it was an amazing moment. And finally he said, "That's all I've ever wanted for you, Marilyn." That was the name he gave me and my mom gave me. And he said, here was the clincher. He said, "I thought I was going to have to die and go to my grave without you ever knowing this." And it was just this extraordinary moment. And of peace between us, you know, it was like a turnaround in our relationship. And then he was ready to get off the phone. And I said, "Dad, there's one more thing that I want to tell you. I've decided to take a year's leave of absence from teaching." And all broke loose, you know. He
0: yeah.
1: said, "You're going to do what?" And I immediately, you know, turned into myself. I stopped listening. And there it was again, the controller, the jailer, the enemy. And I was ready to yell back, "I'm 27 years old. You can't tell me what to do." But I looked at this piece of paper, and it's, you know, he said, "Can you hear his commitment to your happiness?" And I knew I couldn't. So I kept my mouth shut.
0: Stay with us, Zumba. We're going to take a short break, but we'll come back and chat more about your incredible work, The Heart of Sacred Listening, in just a moment, right here on Coast to Coast AM.
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0: And welcome back, George Norrie, along with Umba Gale. Her website is linked up at coasttocoastam.com. So after your father went ballistic, Umba, what happened?
1: Yeah, he was going ballistic, and I was shutting him off entirely because I had a controller in front of me. And finally, because I had the answer to my question was, no, I cannot hear his commitment to your happiness. I just took everything that I could with my heart and soul and started listening to his commitment to my happiness. You know, it was like a shift in location from listening to my own head talking about what a jerk he was and everything, to listening for his commitment to my happiness. And you know what, George? I heard it. And he was really upset about something. And it had to do with, you know, that I was going to take a leave of absence. He wanted me to stay in teaching because I'd love teaching. And he thought that that was the way to go. And then once I shared with him that I was already at a place where I was ready to move into taking years leave, he really got it. And once I moved, he moved because he suddenly had a daughter who actually wanted to hear him. So he stopped listening. I mean, he stopped yelling and he told me what he was frightened about. And I totally got it. And I could understand exactly what he was upset about. And once I let him know he didn't need to be upset about it, he listened. He became curious and he asked me, where do you want, you know, what do you want to do next? And I said, I wanted to move to the Colorado Rockies. Mm-hmm. And then my father got really quiet and he began to tell me about a dream he carried since he was a boy about being among the pine trees in the winter with snow and icicles and sunlight shining through
0: them. There you go.
1: Yeah, it was really awesome. And he said, that will be wonderful for you. And then he said, you think I might come and visit you? And I said, yes, absolutely. And he did. Come up to my little tiny wood-burning stove and uninsulated cabin in the Colorado Rockies, and it was wonderful.
0: How many people, Umba, do you think do not listen properly?
1: I'd say most. I'd say most because we are unaware that we have a voice inside our head that talks to us all the time. And when people, and we listen to that voice instead of listening to the people who we're with. So, you know, they're talking with us and we're getting triggered or we're voting on what they're saying or we're judging what they're saying or we're trying to fix them when all they want to do is share their experience of life with us. Or we're just leaving because we already know what they're going to say or we're preparing what we're going to say before they stop talking. I saw a skit a number of years ago that Steve Martin did called The Absent-Minded Waiter. And in this skit, he played an absent-minded waiter. And he was in a kind of a nice, she-she restaurant. And Terry Garr was a customer. And she was giving him a really long order. So he's taking down the order and taking it down, taking it down, and taking it down. And then all of a sudden, he goes, oh, excuse me. I went to the Bahamas, and then he comes back. Yeah, and I think we do. I think we just leave. We go to the Bahamas, and we're not aware that this mechanism is automatic and survival-based, too, and reactive. And so we just leave, and we don't even notice that we're not listening. We notice our relationships don't work so well. We notice that our spouses say to us, you never listen to me. But we don't really notice that we aren't listening until we become aware of those automatic reactions that go on in our head all the time. And once we're aware, we can make a shift.
0: Big difference. Now, the title of your book is called The Heart of Sacred Listening. What is sacred listening?
1: Yeah, it's a really good question. I think sacred listening starts from a place where I do become aware of my automatic reactions and I just let them go. I release them so that I'm not gripped by them so much. Once I'm aware that that's what's going on, so I put aside my judgments, my opinions, my advice, even my need to respond, and I enter your world. I listen for you, just like you're listening for me right now, and I can tell you're listening. So I listen deeply for you, not simply for your words, but for what matters to you, for what you're feeling. Maybe not what you're not even saying what you're feeling, but but I can hear it. And there's something sacred about that kind of listening, because when we're really, really, really present with another human being, something can emerge that neither of us could have created alone. And, you know, I'm sure you've had times when you have felt, well, I don't know if you've had times when you felt deeply known and deeply valued and deeply appreciated. And those are the moments in which sacred listening is taking place.
0: Well, you know, I love it when we have open lines on Fridays, and I'll get a call once in a while from a listener who says how the show has just changed their life, saved their life. We've even had some people, Amber, who were close to committing suicide, who we basically talked out of, and they're still listening to the show today.
1: Yeah.
0: And, and nothing makes me feel better than getting those kind of calls.
1: Exactly. I know exactly what you're saying. And it is, it's really so wonderful because you do listen, George.
0: But where did that come from? What, did my parents teach me that? How did I learn how to do that?
1: I don't know. You can tell us. It's really awesome.
0: Is it something you learn or you just have in your system?
1: I think maybe it's a little bit of both. You know, people have the DNA of being compassionate, or they have done a lot of work with themselves, developmental work, so they start to wake up. And it could be their parents, because they have been in a household where people truly listen to one another and respect one another and honor one another and care for one another and don't live in so much expectation all the time, but appreciate one another.
0: Well, that's the key, I think, caring about people to the point where you listen to what they are saying rather than be so ready to jump in with what you want to say. Listen to them first.
1: Exactly. Exactly.
0: And then react after that.
1: Yeah, or respond. I would call it respond, because I'm really heavy duty into languaging. And so a reaction is, I call a reaction a triggered response. And, you know, it's like really automatic. It just hits right away. And often needs catching. But what you're saying is really true. To be fully present.
0: Producer Tom tells me you took you 40 years to write this book. 40 years?
1: No. Well, in a way, yes, but in a way, no. I have been leading transformational work for 40 years. And about 2 years ago, I started writing the book. And the book is based in the 40 years of work that I've been doing. I've been leading a foundational transformational course called The Heart of Leadership. And one of my clients, the former CEO of Town and Country Markets, which is a grocery store family business up here where I live in the Northwest, he was tugging at my sleeves for years and years, asking me to write this book. And saying, you know, it's got to get out there beyond people who are going to be able to be in the heart of leadership. And I saw that, but I was totally resistant because I didn't think that the written word would be able to communicate or get across or transmit the transformational opportunity that my live work did. So I was really on hold about it. And then one day, I had this kind of meditation, this really heavy duty transformational experience in a meditation where I felt like, this is going to sound a little strange possibly, but I felt like the consciousness of Christ was coming down and on me, with me. It was a very settled feeling. Mm-hmm. And when I came out of this meditation, there were two words very loud that said, pay attention. And so I started paying attention, and there were these author cards next to me, and I picked one up, and it said they were life purpose cards. And so I decided to just go ahead and shuffle the deck and pick a card up. And the car that I picked was Author. Now, you can't see this because we're not videoing ourselves with each other, but it said Author. And it says on it, you have a book inside of you that wishes to be expressed. Make the time to write it. And so that was with me all day long. And later that afternoon, my husband and I were talking, and my husband said to me, and I told him all about this whole experience because it'd been so huge. He said, you know, you've got all these blogs. You could put all these blogs into a book like Jack Canfield does in his Chicken Soup.
0: Yeah.
1: Exactly. And they're fabulous books. And so he says, you ought to see if you could get together with Jack. And, which seemed impossible. But little did Don know, Don's the name of my husband, that for 2 weeks I had been being marketed to by two people, Jack Canfield and Steve Harrison, for an author retreat. And it was on the expensive side, so I wasn't going for it. But when Don said what he said, I said, you have got to come downstairs and read what I've been reading for 2 weeks. So he reads the application. It took him a long time because landing page. And he reads it and he says, Amba, apply now. And so I did. And it took me about 2 hours. And the next day I was accepted. And 2 months later, I found myself in a author retreat with 16 other authors with Jack Canfield and Steve Harrison and Jack's business manager. And Jack and his business manager were talking to me about creating an online course and writing a book.
0: That's great.
1: I was really resistant. And Jack said to me, I know exactly why you're resistant. And I said, why? And he said, because you don't think it's going to go deep enough. And I said, that's exactly it. And he nailed it. And he said, it doesn't matter. Just a little bit of what you make available to the world is worth it, because otherwise people will never get the opportunity. And so that cracked the whole thing open to me. And then the last thing that happened, because I was still on the fence just a little, is I was listening to Coast to Coast. I've been listening for many, many years, since Art Bell, by the way.
0: Thank you.
1: And you had, oh yeah. And you had Leslie McGurk, an astrologer.
0: Mm-hmm.
1: And I was blown away by the accuracy of her readings with the people who called in. And so I called her for an appointment myself for her to read my natal chart. And she looked at it and she said, I won't even go into the planets, but she said, you have to write this book. You just have to. This is yours. It's your destiny. No question. You have to write it. And the launch date's April 13th and two years from now, 2026. And I said, and that was it. I said, okay. And I started writing the book at that point.
0: What do you say to people who have trouble listening? How do you teach them to start listening?
1: Well, I think they begin to be aware of one, that they're not listening, and all the different ways that we don't listen, all of those reactive, triggered responses that just come up that we can't help. We can't help it. And once they start to see that, because they can see it in their lives, and we actually do some exercises where people share what they love or something that they're going to do, and the other person needs to be judging or voting or interrupting them, with what they already know. So they get it like as an exercise. And then I shift gears to where they start listening. Once you're aware, you can begin to listen for the world of another, for example. What are another person's commitments and concerns? And who you can listen for their content below that. You can listen for their experience and below that. You can listen for a good intent. And you can even listen for the divinity in the other person with compassion. And so there's all these different ways of listening for gold, for their brilliance, for people's good intent, for people's world. And I also have so many stories I tell, and a lot of the work gets communicated through the stories.
0: Do you think that poor listeners know that they are poor listeners?
1: No. No, although they have practical indications of it, like a lot of people will come into my class and say, well, my kids don't listen to me, you know, or my wife gets frustrated with me because I come home from work and I'm just thinking about work all the time. And she wants to share about her day and I'm not listening. I mean, they become aware of it once we start the conversation.
0: Sometimes people get bored and they float away to some other level, don't they?
1: Absolutely. Yeah, they float away. That's a really good way of saying it.
0: Where do we get the book, The Heart of Sacred Listening?
1: Well, you can get it on my website, through my website. 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
0: All right, we're going to take a short break, Umba, and come back and take phone calls with you. We'll chat a little bit more as well. But the lines are open. Make the call.
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0: Sherman's biggest Labor Day sale is... Hey, Larry. 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
1: You tell him about the Larry's Day sale?
0: I'm talking about Labor Day.
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1: Sure.
0: I guess Larry's Day sounds pretty good then.
1: Yeah, it's a big deal.
0: Right. 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
1: Larry's Day
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8: ISIS-style plot. I'm Sue Guzman, Fox News. The FBI has arrested 35-year-old Jesse Bowie of New York and charged her with planning to set off a bomb at the state capitol of Albany.
9: She wants to bomb the building by using a DoorDash food delivery bag, if you can imagine. And apparently she took great delight in the idea of shedding a lot of blood in the process. Now, according to the feds, she allegedly told someone who turned out to be an informant, blowing up the kafirs, those are the non-Muslims, brains out, is beautiful.
8: Fox's Kevin Cork, USS aircraft carrier, headed home to California now after a long deployment in the Middle East. Details from Fox's Peter Ducey.
10: American sailors aboard the USS Abraham Lincoln are finally starting a 13,000-mile, month-long journey back home to San Diego. They're being replaced in the Arabian Sea by the USS George Washington after a deployment that lasted 9 months instead of an expected six, leading to complaints about quality of life and food aboard. This is happening as the Iran war enters a new phase, and that might mean no more big bombs.
8: And the Texas prosecutor who oversaw the conviction of a teenager, Carmelo Anthony, in a deadly stabbing of Austin Metcalf at a track meet last year, says both sides have agreed now to hold back evidence that risked inflaming the racially charged case as the defense is seeking a new trial.
11: Prosecutors say that Anthony had a history of getting into fights, was obsessed with knives and guns, and fantasized about stabbing someone. In one text message to his girlfriend, Anthony said, "When I stab somebody, I'm going to lick their blood off the blade." In court, defense attorneys also shared a long list of what they say are examples of Austin Metcalf bullying minority students, being physically violent and using racist language.
8: Fox's Garrett Tenney reporting from McKinney, Texas. Hearing set to continue Friday. 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
8: Police in Philadelphia naming a suspect after numerous people were terrorized by someone wearing a Chucky mask.
15: Police now say they have a name to go with the face behind the Chucky mask. Worn by a man who terrorized several people in Philadelphia in the early morning hours last week, he has been identified by police as 22-year-old Zymir Hughes. An arrest warrant is active. Officials say Hughes may have fled Pennsylvania and has ties to California and Nevada. Surveillance photos capture the suspect wearing all black, his face covered with the Chucky-inspired mask from the movie about a murderous, deadly doll who comes to life. He threatened and chased at least a half dozen people around City Hall, and police say he targeted both men and women, including a 40-year-old woman who screamed and alerted police.
8: Fox's Lauren Green. The FBI confronting former California Congressman Eric Swalwell at San Francisco International Airport as it conducts an investigation into allegations of sexual assault. Here's Fox's Christina Coleman.
16: The FBI, they seized his cell phone, MacBook Pro, a charging cable, and wall charger Saturday night. Authorities also raided his home in Washington, D.C., and seized other potential evidence on Sunday. The warrant issued in this case was under a federal statute that makes it a crime for an official to deprive another person of their constitutional rights. And remember, Swalwell resigned from Congress and dropped out of the California governor's race back in April after multiple women publicly accused him of sexual misconduct, including two women who said he sent them unsolicited photos of his genitals. And then there was a California woman who says she was a business owner and a model when she says he drugged and sexually assaulted her in 2018.
8: Swalwell denies the allegations. Meantime, California State Senator Aisha Wahab is going to serve out the rest of Swalwell's term after securing victory in Thursday's special election. She will be the first Afghan-American to serve in Congress. I'm Sue Guzman. This is Fox News.
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19: Hi, this is Dan DiOrio. Greg Batten off again tomorrow. He'll be back on Monday. Mark Aldini joins me for the show. Our guest, one of our guests tomorrow at 8:40 is Angela Weck of the World Affairs Council, the Russian expert. 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
1: Yeah, I heard Rod Stewart had a coronary stent put in, and he's doing okay, and he's a great guy. I ran into him a couple months ago. Super guy. We'll be back in a moment as we take calls. 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

0: And welcome back, George Norrie with Umba Gale, as we talk about listening. Her book is called The Heart of Sacred Listening, Transform Your Relationships, Your Work, and Your Life. Does the good listener, Umba, have more empathy, do you think?
1: Totally.
0: Hands down. Hands down, right?
1: Hands down, absolutely. Absolutely. Because that's kind of the heart space of sacred listening. And real listening is getting into another's world in such a way that you're right with them. You know, you can touch them. Your heart touches their heart.
0: I would assume that good doctors are good listeners.
1: Good doctors are great listeners. Great listeners. And they listen to their patients in a way that goes way beyond just the, the mechanistic professional competence that they learn in normal medical school. One of my clients is Pulse Heart Institute in the Northwest up here. And so I've been working with cardiologists and folks in that whole cardiac area for a number of years now. And they have been very empowered by the work, because they can see, not just see, but go into action and in practice with being able to be with their patients in a way that really makes a difference. I had a brain surgery once, George. I don't know if you want to hear the story, but can I take a few moments to tell the story?
0: Absolutely. This was surgery that you had underdone?
1: Yeah, I had a brain surgery in 2006. I had a large meningioma, which is a kind of a frontal lobe brain tumor. And when I first heard about it from the very first surgeon who showed me the MRI, there had been some speech difficulties, and so I caught it. And he kept saying, the first surgeon I saw, the consultant, I consulted him, and he said, this is not going to be a walk in the park. This is not going to be a walk in the park. He said that like five times about the surgery. And I left that consult knowing that I needed to find another surgeon, and not that one. So I saw two other surgeons. And they just didn't have the time of day, actually, for me. Neither one of them was right. And then I went to my acupuncturist on the end of the week, and she listened to the whole story, and she said, you know, bodies have an intuitive wisdom, Umba, and for your journey right now, this must be exactly what you need. And that stopped me cold. And because I'm aware that sometimes obstacles at first, which we want to resist them, or walk around them, avoid them, but ultimately they can be the source of great breakthroughs in our life. And so I just shifted gears, and she said, and you will find the right surgeon. So I started looking, and I started reaching out with my network, and one name kept coming back: Dr. Keith Black, who is the he started the Maxine Dunnett's Neurological Institute with Cedars-Sinai in Los Angeles. And he was incredible. Don and I went down to have a consult with him. He spent like 2 hours with us, and with the MRI. It was incredible. And I asked him, what would you do if you were me? And he said, I'd look for a surgeon who had a lot of experience with many brain surgeries. And I asked him how many he had, and the number was kind of astronomical. And, I didn't tell you, this is an important part. Every single one of the other brain surgeons said to me, I would lose my taste and smell. And that was incredibly disturbing to me.
0: Sure.
1: And Dr. Black did not mention this. So I said to him, what about my

0: taste and smell. And he said, what about your taste and smell? I said, well, three other surgeons said I was going to lose my taste and smell. And he said, let's look at that MRI again. We walked into the next room. We looked at the MRI. He said, oh, I can see that. But you only need, it's attached to your two olfactory nerves, but I can save one of them. And all you need is one. And then he looked at me in the eyes and he said, after all, you wouldn't want to stop having fine dining experiences with your husband, would you? And that was it.
1: That sold you right there, didn't it?
0: Totally. And it was a 6-hour surgery. And when I came out of it, I saw him right in front of me and with a cup of coffee, which he always had. And he said, we got it all. And so that was like, you know, total incredible. Four words, you know, meant life to me. And then he said, now close your eyes. And then I smelled the coffee, which he put right under my nose.
1: I love that.
0: I know. I love that. Yeah. And it was like there was a spiritual connection between us. That's what I felt.
1: I lost a sister. She had brain tumor.
0: Oh, really?
1: It was malignant, and she didn't make it.
0: Yeah, yeah. I was very fortunate that this was benign.
1: Thank God. You ready for some calls?
0: Absolutely.
1: They're rolling in here. Let's see who called in first. Let's go to Steve in Scottsdale, Arizona. Hi, Steven.
2: Hey, George. First time, long time.
1: Good to have you with us. Go ahead.
2: All right. Your guest said that she couldn't see you face to face earlier. Why not set up something where you have a little video conference going on?
1: And that would be for just about any of your clients. What do you think, Amber?
0: What was the question? I thought
2: video
0: he was talking
2: feed what? That you can see where who you're talking to.
0: Yeah, George is not on the Zoom with a video. Does that answer your question?
1: That's right. Would you prefer that I would be? That would be kind of distracting to do the rest of the show for me.
0: Okay, well, it's totally up to you. It's your show, George.
1: If we were one-on-one, that would be different.
0: Okay.
1: Do you do a lot of Zoom meetings with people?
0: I do, yeah, as a matter of fact. I like Zoom. I like Zoom a lot.
1: Technology's amazing, isn't it?
0: Totally. Unbelievable. It's just totally unbelievable, yeah.
1: What can you tell by a listener by looking at their eyes?
0: Well, you can tell if they're being with you or not. I mean, if you're really looking at their eyes, you can tell if they're present. You know, they kind of, if you're present, it makes a difference. And you can tell if somebody's present or not, or if they're in their head thinking about something else.
1: And that happens a lot.
0: Happens a lot.
1: First-time caller Darren's with us in Victoria, British Columbia. Hello, Darren.
0: Hey, Darren.
3: Hey, Mr. Norrie. This is not my first time calling. Did I call in the first time caller?
1: You did, but that's okay.
3: I'm sorry. I meant to call the other one. How are you this evening?
1: Great.
3: Great. And I can't remember how to pronounce her name.
0: It's Amba. A-M-B-A.
3: Amba.
0: Yeah.
3: Amazing.
0: Yeah.
3: Yeah. So my name is Darren. I've had profound experience in the last 2 or 3 years where I had gone to see a therapist and went through EMDR, and it said something about going through a field or a forest, and you looked up, and if you could enlighten me, I forget exactly how you put it. You had gone through a forest, and you had had an experience in your mind, maybe? I'm not sure.
0: I'm not quite sure what you're talking about the forest.
3: Well, okay.
1: I think you're talking about wanting to be in the Colorado Rockies when you said that.
3: Oh, right. Yeah, so I had this experience when I was a child, when I was running through a field, and I wasn't actually, I don't think, there. And I looked up at the sky, and I said, wow, how small we are in the vastness of the universe. And I was like 2 years old. And
0: wow.
3: That I understood so much. And my whole life has been profoundly difficult because of mental health issues and trauma. And I have an amazing son who has helped me more like he is sometimes my father in how he speaks to me. And I listen to him because he's a very profound, profoundly religious man. And so I am a poet. I'm also a musician. I've called in quite a few times and talked to a couple of people, Rich Barra, and I think is his name. Mm-hmm. And everybody just needs to hold on in these times. And I'm sorry, I just kind of get a little bit that way when I'm thinking about the world today and my experience. So I'm sorry, I carry on.
1: Would you say you're a good listener, Darren?
3: I do, in fact, think I am in the specific circumstances in which you're talking about when you look somebody directly in the eye and you know that they're listening.
0: Yeah.
3: Right? And you know they are listening to you and you speak profoundly to them.
0: Yeah.
3: Yes, I understand that greatly.
0: Yeah. I appreciate that very much.
1: Amber, when you deal with people who are not good listeners and you're trying to teach them, what are some of the first stages you bring to them?
0: Well, again, the first stages is for them to become aware that they're not listening. You know, and they start by realizing that their relationships aren't working, or that they're stuck in the past in some way, or they, you know, they don't have joy in their life, or their children aren't listening to them. That's how come they wind up in my work, is they see that they have constraints and limitations. And when they come into the work, they become aware of what they haven't been aware of previously. Like they come into knowing what they don't know. And what they don't know that they don't know. So that stuff starts getting revealed that they have insights around, like, aha, oh, I didn't know this. Oh, I didn't know this. So, or that they're living in a story about someone rather than listening appreciatively to someone. We live in our stories very often. And like I did about my dad. And when people see that they're living in their stories about someone and they can, in fact, shift their stories, that's a big opening for them. I don't know if I answered your question, George. Would you tell me if I did?
1: You did well.
0: All right.
1: You did well. John in Wisconsin. Take it away, John.
4: Hello, George. Hello, Amba. A brief comment and a question, please. Although I've never been diagnosed with it, I'm absolutely convinced and I finally figured out that I have attention deficit disorder. I struggled in school. I would read a chapter out of a book and not remember most of what I read. In my adult life, whether it was in a business or social setting, when someone was talking to me, my mind would go in a different direction and I wouldn't remember half of what they said. My question is this, Amba. What would you recommend for somebody with attention deficit disorder that could make them a better listener? And George, thank you for taking my call.
1: Thank you, John. Great question, Amba.
0: It is a great question. It is a great question. And I would say to become present, that the work is to become present to whatever's going on right now. And when you see that your mind is flipping, then you come back to being present. So that's one thing. Another thing I'd say is to find someone who has space for you to be just the way you are and the way you're not. You know, there's a lot of stuff about attention deficit disorder out there. You know, and it can't, in fact, people start getting labeled as lazy or something like that. And so there's not a lot of room for people to be just the way they are and where they're not. You know, I would say one thing is to grace yourself with however that experience occurs for you, to let it be the way it is and the way it's not, and to be gentle with yourself and have compassion for yourself, and allow yourself to appreciate yourself. And let go, you know, it's like people, I know people with attention deficit disorder, and in a way, I think it's a gift. Often there's a great deal of creativity associated with it, and giftedness and originality and a way of seeing the world that other people don't see. And so to start appreciating your own, whatever comes along with that, because this school system kind of beats you up on the, over, you know, you become somebody who shouldn't be or something. Anyway, I think you know what I'm talking about.
1: But John happens to be blind, and I bet that makes him a better listener. What do you think?
0: I bet it does. I just bet it does.
1: You lose that kind of sense. Nancy in Philadelphia. Go ahead, Nance.
5: Good evening or good morning.
1: Hi.
5: I'm fluctuating between freaking out and being totally inspired, Amba.
0: Cool.
5: We might be sisters from another mother because my story is so similar. I'm a high-powered lawyer, although now disabled for 20 years from cancer. And I'm also, after I became a lawyer, I purposefully sought out a course that was a year-long course in how to be a certified mediator, because that's my personality. I don't like arguing. I don't go to court. I hate courtrooms. I bring people together, one person to one person or one person to 500 people. And I've successfully handled many mediations of people who have a dispute. And it gets resolved by them saying what it is they're feeling, they need, they want to be made to feel whole. And they hear things and find out things, especially like in a divorce mediation, that they didn't even know about the person they've been married to for 20 years. My dad was also an engineer. He was a Holocaust survivor, came to this country at age 15, and he was an A-plus student. And when I came home with the report card with all A's, he would say to me, how come there's no A-pluses? I didn't care about A-plus. An A-plus and an A were still a 4.0. Why should I kill myself for an A-plus? Didn't make sense. Now, my mom died in front of my eyes when I was 1.5. She was 27, killed by a drunk driver. Oh. And then I almost died from cancer many years later. And I almost died from COVID. In those three instances, it says in writing by doctors that I'm only here because of a miracle. And by the way, my former husband is a neurosurgeon. And any time a patient had a successful brain surgery, it's because he was God, okay? Not because of the God who gave me many miracles. So many people have said to me, Nancy, you have to write a book. You have to write a book. And I say, well, yeah, I want to, but I really just, I can't find the time. I have to do all these other things for myself. When am I going to ever find the time? And your story is so inspiring to me. I have to write my book. I just have to. Thank you.
0: That's wonderful. I'm so thrilled to hear that. It's wonderful.
1: You might end up being a guest on the show, Amber.
0: Exactly.
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1: Next hour, psychic Erica Busahaney joins us to talk about intuition, and we'll do readings in our last hour of the program with her. 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

0: And welcome back to Coast. George Norrie with you. We're back with our final segment with Umba Gale as we talk about learning. And if somebody is listening for the first time, Umba, and they want to change the way they learn and listen, what do you recommend?
1: Let's see here. Well, for sure they could get the book, you know, The Heart of Sacred Listening. And the other thing is that I have also created an evergreen online course. What that means is a self-paced online course called The Art and Practice of Sacred Listening. And I have that actually first on my website, particularly for Coast to Coast listeners. I'm offering a 50% off at this time for the tuition.
0: Oh, great.
1: And it's a live, well, it's not live. It's recorded. But it's a way for people to be able to have access to the conversation, auditorially and visually, as well as through reading. And I see the two, you know, both the book and the online course supporting each other and forwarding people practicing the art of sacred listening really deeply. And because there's different learning styles, and for some people, the online course will be just perfect, and for some, the book, and for some, they complement each other because they're like companion pieces. So that's one way. And there's another way, George. I have a free offering on the website as well. It's a PDF, and it allows people to get into the whole conversation very easily. All they have to do is sign up for it, and they get it for free.
0: Do you find that people who are in the social media are better listeners or not?
1: Well, a lot of people are in social media, so I don't know how to answer that question. I would say I don't know the answer to that question. To tell you the truth, I've only recently gotten myself on social media, and so we'll have to see.
0: Does it distract you?
1: No, not very much. That's why I'm not on it that much.
0: Let's go to Tom in La Jolla, California. Go ahead, Thomas. Welcome.
2: Hi, George. George, I thank you and Donna Walker for accepting my call. And Miss Gale, I look forward to obtaining your book. I hope it's available in audio, too.
1: It is. Oh, it's not on audio yet, but it's going to be on audio.
2: Fantastic. That's great.
1: Yeah, and the online course, of course, is audio. It's audio and visual.
2: Fantastic. That's wonderful. And you brought some very good information to the conversation, and I want to compliment you on that.
1: I appreciate that.
2: I want to bring up a subject, and I want to make clear to the audience and to George, I'm not making a political statement or a political judgment. But you talked about your father, Miss Gale. And
1: yes.
2: In a sense, the President of the United States is like the father to the country. And I'm having a big, big personal problem in listening to the President because of his profanity and raunchy stories and descriptions, that type of thing. Some radio stations will bleep out the profanity. Some will not. But I feel that, again, this is not a political statement, that the president is not being presidential, if you know what I mean. If he was interviewed by George Norrie, George Norrie would rebuke him for the use of that language, profanity, raunchiness, etc. And so how do I see the compassion, the good intentions between, you know, in the president, you know, sidestepping the profanity, the raunchiness, etc., which is quite frequent, even in the last week. And there's been quite a debate on that by radio hosts. One radio host said, no, we shouldn't censor him. You know, what's wrong with a little profanity? Well, there's a lot wrong with profanity, with expletives, etc. So, could you help me out here? How can I see the good intentions in the president when all I hear with my ears is profane language, raunchiness, etc.?
0: Interesting take. What do you think, Gumba?
1: I wanted you to answer that question, George.
0: Put it on me, would you?
1: Yeah, I'd like to.
0: Well, I'm old. I'm old school, and I do radio with minimal profanity. I don't use it at all. Some of our guests will use some things that are able to get leaked in through the airwaves, but not much.
1: Yeah,
0: and then our engineering staff is excellent, and our operations manager knows when to hit that button.
1: Yeah,
0: when we have to. But I'm old school, and I just think that you need to be dignified. And I keep thinking of the days when I was a kid, I would listen to John F. Kennedy on television, and he was just a polished person.
1: Yeah.
0: And at that young age of 10, 11, 12, 13, I realized that in him that he was a very sophisticated, classy guy.
1: Yeah.
0: And that's what we need for everything, I think.
1: Yeah.
0: That's my statement. What do you think?
1: Yeah, I appreciate what you just said very much. And I really appreciate what the caller said very much as well.
0: Next up, let's go to Lucy in Vancouver, Washington. Welcome. Hi, Lucy.
3: Hello there. How are you doing?
0: Great. Good to have you with us.
3: Good. It's good to be here. I would like her response about how to respond. I see a trend going on where one person will tell another person, if you don't hate this person the way I hate them, then I don't want to even talk to you anymore. And that happened to me recently where the person hung up, and then within a day they were calling back telling me I could call them if I wanted to. And my reaction was, well, first of all, I'd rather work on love than hate. And second of all, I thought, who wants to? It became more like a personal thing between me and them, instead of whatever their issue was with whoever. And I see that going on a lot, more than I've ever seen.
0: Yeah. There's a lot of hate out there, Emba.
1: Yeah, I know. And there's a lot. And the world is very divided. And there's a lot of disconnection occurring. And it's like getting very stark for us. That's why I think this book is an idea whose time has come, George. Because I really love this caller saying I'd rather work on love than hate. And it's just a timely time for people to shift gears and get out of this win-lose paradigm that most people are in. You know, right-wrong, win-lose, and separation.
0: And a lot of finger pointing too.
1: And a lot of finger pointing.
0: Too much.
1: A lot of blame. Exactly.
0: West of the Rockies, Jeff's with us. Kingman, Arizona. Hi, Jeff.
4: Hi, George and Amber. How are y'all doing tonight?
0: Good, sir.
1: Good,
0: thank you.
1: Thank you.
4: My question, Amber, is a lot of people over my lifetime has not listen to me, and then when I bring it up later, they kind of get upset at me. Is that normal, and how can I not be offended when they get upset?
1: Yeah. Well, it would start really with you noticing the reaction of offense. I don't know if that makes sense to you. Does it make sense to you?
0: What do you mean by offense?
1: Well, by getting offended, whatever he means by getting offended.
0: Wow, that kind of offense. Okay.
1: Yeah, where you...
0: I think of it like a football team where it's aggressive.
1: Oh, yeah. I see.
4: Yeah.
1: Yeah. Well, you're talking about that you get offended, is that right?
4: Yes.
1: Yeah. So it would start, sacred listening would start with you noticing that that is your reaction. That's the first thing. That simply is a reaction. And then you go back over, and what are they doing?
4: I feel that they're not listening.
1: Yeah.
4: And would kind of turn it around and not realize what I'm saying, and then I have to explain it to them again.
1: Yeah. Well, if you could go to work on their opening their listening by just telling them the truth, like you don't realize what I'm saying, and I'd really like to communicate to you what I'm saying, and so that what I'm saying and what you're getting that what I'm saying are the same thing. You could try that way and see if that can open their ears some.
4: Go ahead.
1: Well, I was going to say, to go there, you have to let go of being offended. That's all.
4: Okay.
1: So that you can actually get over to there to them and create an intention that they hear you.
4: Okay.
1: You can start there anyway. See if that works.
4: Okay. Thank you very much.
1: You're welcome very much.
0: When should you start seeing a difference when you start to apply these things, Umba?
1: You can see a difference immediately, George. Just immediately, as long as you're listening. So, and there are huge breakthroughs people have between the third day of this Heart of Leadership course that I lead and the fourth day, 3 weeks later. So, and in fact, a difference gets made after the first day, where we start doing work on listening. And one of the participants in one of my courses came back on the second morning and said, I had a conversation with my wife last night, and she was so blown away by how my silence and my listening to her, sometimes listening shows up like silence, that she said, if that's what you're getting out of the course, you can stay there all week. So it can happen really immediately. It does not take long.
0: First time caller Marie is with us in Nebraska. Hello, Marie.
5: Well, George. Hello, Miguel.
1: Hello.
5: I'm calling to see. I love everything that you've talked about regarding commitment from
1: Wonderful.
5: Your father.
1: Yeah.
5: And how hard it was for you to see it at first. I was wondering, what are your thoughts on this trend? A lot of it's from social media, but something that we've experienced in our own family of the estrangement of children, adult children, from their families over nothing specific, but everything in general.
1: Yeah. Yeah.
5: Do you see a lot of that?
1: I do. I do. And again, listening is like, it's almost like a magic key. I don't know. So there was a woman in one of my courses whose son had ADHD. As a matter of fact, another caller was talking about this. And he really did not want to listen to his teachers. He didn't want to listen to her. He didn't want to accept any advice from her. And I asked her, what are the expectations you have about him? And so expectations are judgments, and they show up as shoulds. So she started saying things like, he should listen to me. He should get good grades. He should be able to graduate. He should be a good student. And she realized that she was really stuck in all her expectations. And I invited her to notice them, first of all. So when you notice something, you could let it go. If you don't notice it, it's got you gripped so that you become smaller than it and it runs your life. But if you can notice it, you can let it go. And instead, practice the art of appreciation, which is to intentionally, and I use that word advisedly, intentionally cultivate appreciation, which in a financial world means to add value to. So what can you appreciate about whoever you're with? And that includes parents to children now and children to parents too. But it's generally, it starts with the older person.
0: The name of the book is The Heart of Sacred Listening, Transform Your Relationships, Your Work, Your Life. 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
9: Heading home. I'm Ted Lindner, Fox News. The USS Abraham Lincoln aircraft carrier finally heading back to its home port. Fox's Jill Nato with more.
10: The Lincoln's been at sea for 272 days, and it's still got a long sail ahead with 13,000 miles to get from the Arabian Sea to San Diego. The USS George Washington arrived in the Middle East yesterday to replace the Lincoln. The switch comes as concerns about the Lincoln have been growing, with reports of a stressed-out crew, bad plumbing, and supply shortages. Several Democratic lawmakers have pressed the War Department for details on the Lincoln's conditions, but the head of U.S. Central Command, Admiral Brad Cooper, said his visit this past weekend to the carrier was awe-inspiring. Jill Nato, Fox News.
9: A charter aircraft carrying 8 people crashed at a remote radar site in western Alaska Thursday, killing all on board, according to the U.S. military. The crash happening at Cape Newenham long-range radar site airport. It's about 450 miles west of Anchorage, Alaska. An investigation is now underway. And the FBI raiding former Congressman Eric Swalwell's home this past weekend. Fox's Matt Finn in L.A. with more.
11: A federal search warrant inventory shows investigators seized Eric Swalwell's iPhone and MacBook at 8:25 Saturday night. Sources tell Fox that search happened at the San Francisco airport. And then on Sunday, the FBI seized electronics from Swalwell's home in Washington, D.C. Swalwell was cooperative during the airport encounter on Saturday and was not detained or arrested. The Swalwell search warrant was filed listing a federal statute that makes it a crime for an official to deprive another person of their constitutional rights. Now, separately, Swalwell faces multiple allegations of sexual assault from several women.
9: Swalwell denies the allegations. He resigned from Congress in April. 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
9: The FBI says it arrested a suspect Wednesday disrupting a plot to bomb the New York State Capitol in Albany. First Assistant U.S. Attorney for the Northern District of New York, John Sarcone, telling reporters the suspect was carrying out the attack on behalf of ISIS.
18: Jessica Bowie, age 35, of Albany, New York. She's charged with one count of 18 U.S.C. 2339B, attempting to provide material, support, or resources to a designated foreign terrorist organization.
9: Bowie allegedly planned to flee to Syria and consider bombing the White House or Times Square in the future. She bought the materials at a hardware store earlier this month, according to court documents, and allegedly told informants she would hide the explosive device inside a DoorDash bag. The Army shutters a Europe-based unit that focused on learning drone warfare. Fox's Lisa Lacerra with more.
19: Soldiers in the 173rd Airborne Brigade have been experimenting and building their own drones and participating in drills on waging unmanned warfare for nearly a year. But the Army's acting chief of staff has ordered the battalion to refocus on its core mission of being an airborne infantry unit, according to the Wall Street Journal. The move comes as part of a broader reshuffling of the Army under acting chief of staff General Christopher LaNeve. The Army's top uniformed leader since Secretary of War Pete Hegseth removed General Randy George in April. Ukraine has been using drone warfare as part of its war with Russia. Lisa Lacerra, Fox News.
9: And a new $2.4 billion light rail project's moving forward in Los Angeles. The nearly 7-mile rail line will include 11 new stations. It's designed to make commuting easier for thousands of people in communities across the city. The project is also going to connect riders with existing public transit, providing more options for getting around without a car. Construction already underway. Passenger service currently expected to begin in 2031. I'm Ted Lindner. 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
21: Hi, this is Dan DiOrio. Greg Batten off again tomorrow. 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Mark Aldini joins me for the show. Our guest, one of our guests tomorrow at 8:40 is Angela Weck of the World Affairs Council, the Russian expert. 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
1: Just ahead, psychic Erica Busahaney joins us, and we're going to talk about intuition, and then in our last hour, we'll do readings about you. 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
3: 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It just stopped it."
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0: kidney transplant that changed your life. Tell us about that.
1: Yeah, I unfortunately was born with polycystic kidney disease, something that I inherited from my father. And I unfortunately have passed that down to one of my children as well.
0: Oh, no.
1: Yeah, and I didn't realize that I had it until I became pregnant and started spilling protein in my urine. And over the years, they basically kind of monitored my kidneys. And at some point, unfortunately, they began to fail. And I had to do the dialysis route. And then eventually I was placed on the waiting list for a kidney.
0: Now we have two kidneys. Did they both fail for you?
1: Yes, I actually, both of my kidneys started to fail in July 31st of 2019. I got the call that most people on the waiting list pray for 2 days before my birthday, that there was a kidney available and the transplant took place. And I survived it, and the rest is history.
0: How did it enhance your psychic abilities, if at all?
1: Well, it definitely did enhance, because the, you know, when I first woke up in the hospital, I always have the problem of hallucinating and having a lot of visits, I would say, in the hospital. But during the transplant, you know, I'm knocked out. But when I woke up, I just felt different. It was a feeling that I was no longer alone. I didn't attribute it to the kidney within me until I started having dreams of possibly my the person who had donated the kidney. And then my life started to genuinely, you know, change. My taste for things, cravings for things started to change, things of interest. And so I attributed that change to some of the cellular memory or some of the things that I acquired when I got the transplant.
0: Now, how long have you had those psychic abilities? That was way before that, right?
1: Yes, I was luckily born into a family of people that are weird and different and cool. My mom is a psychic. My grandmother was very psychic. So it was a genetic thing for me.
0: How did you enhance it when you were younger?
1: So I meditated a lot, prayed a lot, went through different religious transformations to kind of figure out, you know, what exactly I was supposed to do with this ability. But I did look for the best teacher in the area at the time and stumbled across a guy named John Holland and John Edwards. And I basically tried to find out who were teaching them. I studied under them through their different courses and then met Sandy Anna Stacy and got mediumship certification through her.
0: And that was the John Edwards, I guess, right?
1: Yes, I bought everything I could find online to be him, to be the female version of him. I enjoyed the way that he read, the clarity of it. And I basically implemented a lot of my teachings through his processes.
0: In the beginning, Erica, how did you know you had your psychic abilities enhanced like that? Or if it wasn't just something that would pop into your brain, that little voice in your head?
1: Yeah, I think that a lot of times through synchronicity, we are aligned to be in the right place at the right time. And most people will kind of say that's chance. I would find that as a young child, I would have, you know, dreams of dead people standing next to my bed. I would have people, especially my uncle. I know that, you know, I diagnosed him with some medical illness when I was younger, too. So there were different people that I kind of ran into, children that I would meet, and I would know things about them. And of course, being so empathic and seeing these things, I gravitated toward the field of psychology because I felt like I knew extra things that I shouldn't know. And that's what I was supposed to do, was to go into psychology.
0: Is being psychic different from being intuitive, or is it all one and the same?
1: I think we're all born with intuition. And I think where the psychic kind of comes in is that, you know, some people are a little bit more clairvoyant, meaning they see. Some people hear a little bit more, different from just, you know, the dream state. Sometimes they have like ESP, electrosensory perception. Sometimes they can read minds almost through telepathy or get impressions from animals. So I think that the psychic and the intuition, I look at everybody's intuitive. Psychic is something like a muscle that you

0: train and you better, or you become better at it. And I think that's the distinction.
1: Now, the kidney that you received, do you still have one of your own, or was that gone too?
0: So I actually live with three kidneys now as we speak. Three kidneys. A lot of times with transplants, they don't remove any of your kidneys unless they're really, really huge. With the polycystic form, a lot of times they grow really, really big. So they will sometimes take one of the kidneys out and attach the donor kidney. But I actually have all three.
1: They're not concerned that one of the diseased kidneys would spread to the one that they put in?
0: Well, from what I've been told is that it doesn't happen that way. I always joke I don't have a flat stomach because I have three kidneys. If I didn't have my kidneys, I'd probably have a flat stomach. Something where it doesn't affect the transplant kidney.
1: Did you ever find out who the donor was and whether that person was alive or dead?
0: My donor is definitely deceased. I believe it was a male. I haven't, for reasons, I don't know. It was always kind of a thing that I felt like he would lead his family to me if he really wanted me to meet them. And sometimes these gifts, are anonymous. And sometimes I think it's hard for the families to, especially I would think with the heart, it would be hard for the family to meet. It would be hard for me to meet the donor's family. And if I had been in their situation, I think it would be hard to meet the recipient of you know, my family member's organ too. It's bittersweet. It's beautiful, but I think it would be a little traumatic.
1: They have said in some cases that the person who receives the organ of the deceased will pick up memory from the other person. Has that ever happened to you?
0: Yeah, there's an idea that, you know, like genetics, like some of the traits that we inhabit from our loved ones, the allergies and things like that, there are things that they believe through cellular memory that I personally have picked up some habits too. There was a case, there were multiple cases, but there were cases of people that will change their habits, what they love to eat. One lady I know did not like pickles at all. Now she craves them. I went through a process of eating beans for like months on end, and I actually just had my father's mom make me a pot of beans. So I didn't like them before, but I love them now.
1: Erica, the person who donated your kidney is gone now, and you deal with the dead and the deceased. Have you ever tried to communicate with that person?
0: I have. I did initially when I was in the hospital laying there, and I wanted to see if I had any kind of impressions of who they were or how they died. And that's kind of when I seen a man kind of come to me, and I had asked him some questions about, you know, how he died, et cetera, et cetera. And I have in the past heard, you know, I'm a medium and I hear voices anyway, but I have heard other communication from him specifically, which is a funny thing. I did a pickle festival recently, and I'm doing a hippie festival. And I think a lot of these ideas that have come to me didn't come from me. I think they came from him. So I think that happens a lot for people that receive organ transplants, is that we get little winks, little communications from the people that donated their organs.
1: Has his family ever tried to communicate with you?
0: I think there was a time, and I can't say for sure, but I want to say there was a time that I did meet a lady. She came to my office for a reading, and I looked directly at her and said, "Are you my organ? Are you my organ donor's mom?" And I think her son was an organ donor, and I don't know. It was just a weird thing. It didn't match up. The date didn't match up, but it felt like I was looking at his mom. So I think that this is a prelude to come to future, that he will send his mom when she is ready. And I think that's important, when she's ready.
1: Are hospitals allowed to tell you who the donor was, who the family was, and tell them who the recipient was?
0: I can request through the hospital, through the program, my kidney transplant program at Sacred Heart Hospital, I can request and send a letter to the family if they want to reach out to me. That is something they will allow. I have not done that because I just don't feel it's the right time.
1: When is the right time?
0: I just feel like whoever this is still grieving, and that I've just been told that he would send them to me when they're ready. And I, you know, I've done ghost tours. I have a tour business in Pensacola, and he has sent me so many people, I will tell you, George, that family, loved ones have had kidney transplant people. Like, we had on one tour, a family of, I think, 10 or 15 people.
1: Wow.
0: And of those, 7 of them had polycystic kidney disease, and several of them had had kidney transplants already. So it's almost like he's aligning me with other family members that have either lost their children and they did the honor walk, or he has sent me so many people that have kidney disease. It's crazy.
1: Now,
0: and
1: you
0: I've
1: were,
0: been able to talk and help them.
1: You were psychic before the transplant. Did you get better after the fact?
0: Yes, I can say that I definitely did enhance my abilities, where I had, I was born with all of the clairs. And then there was a time that I had a very strong clairvoyance, and then I went very clairaudience. And now I've found that I have all of those abilities to the same degree. But what I'm seeing a lot, I'm recognizing more synchronicities of people being drawn to me. Like I met, it's almost like they're, if you will say, they're kind of aligning or putting us in the right place at the right time to meet. I had that happen on a tour today. I'll be sitting and someone was sitting in the hallway, and all of a sudden their dad was appearing right next to them as a deceased male. And these things are happening all the time now. And I think that has a lot to do with my transplant.
1: Has the receiving of the kidney changed you emotionally?
0: Most definitely. Prior to this, I wasn't really pro talking about my medical experience. A lot of people didn't even know I suffered with polycystic kidney disease. They did not know that I was on dialysis. Post-transplant, it was very important for me to discuss this. It was very important for me to tell people about this life-saving gift that I received and appreciate life. And it was also very important for me to remind people that you don't need me technically to be your medium, but you can communicate with your loved ones, even when they do offer organs for people like myself, that love is still there every day, anytime we think about them. So I think that's one of the biggest changes. It kind of made me more of an advocate for transplant.
1: Do you think different transplanted organs provide different types of psychic experiences?
0: Yeah, so, we've always associated the heart with love and courage and joy. The lungs, believe it or not, are attributed to grief and sorrow. The kidneys, fear and power and willpower. So I think for me, where I'm a Leo already and I have a lot of willpower, I have just been creative, and just my drive to do things and empower people and to create these events are just, from 0 to 100. So I think it did definitely affect me, where I don't fear things like I used to. I am so empowered, and my willpower to do things are just crazy. So yes, I definitely think that my kidney transplant, whoever this was, they must have been a powerhouse, because they have definitely empowered me a lot.
1: Erica, when
0: me to do things.
1: When we take calls next hour, What type of questions do you want from somebody? Health-related or death-related or anything?
0: Either or is fine. Just basically give me your first name and what your question is, and I'll see what I can get for you.
1: Could be about a job, a relationship, whatever.
0: Most definitely. Love, job, money, career.
1: How do you enhance your ability? We've known you for years. How do you do what you do so well?
0: I love to, every night before I go to sleep, I turn YouTube on and I listen to random different, almost like hertz, the beats, ocean waves. And as I'm going to sleep, it's always the prayer to enhance my ability and to go or to travel or to get insight about things that would be beneficial. And the other thing is to release things that are not serving me. So I love to meditate. I love to pray. And I love to try different meditative techniques. And that has helped enhance my ability to sit still and listen. Because I think that's the biggest thing is that it's hard for us to sit still. Some of us have ADHD and we can't close our brain off. So that's definitely a great thing to try before you go to sleep. Put on YouTube and listen to some of those videos. They're very helpful to help you fall asleep.
1: Had you not had the transplant when you did, would you be with us today?
0: I would still be with you, most definitely, because I would still be on dialysis. I would be a very weakened state of Erica today. I would probably be very tired. I would probably be very depressed because dialysis in itself, God bless those that are going through that. It is, I did it at home, but it is a very tiring emotional journey that is not for the weak, I'll tell you that. So I would still be alive, God willing, but I would not be the version of myself that I am today for sure.
1: How often would you have to go on dialysis?
0: I did dialysis in home three times a week.
1: Wow.
0: Yeah, and you're talking about somebody who's afraid of needles. I had to do my own needles, and you know there were times that there were blood that shoot all on the walls. You know, it's a whole thing, and like I say, some people do it in house. I did it at home. But it is a very, very, very hard thing to undergo. So my prayers to everybody who's going through that.
1: When we come back in a moment, Erica, let's talk about the Honor Walk and tell us what that is. We're with Erica Busahany. Her book is called Sam and the Boogeyman. She wrote that back in 2009, and her website is linked up at coasttocoastam.com. Next hour, we'll take calls with her. And if you want a psychic reading, just ask any question that you want.
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1: We'll take your calls next hour with our psychic friend, Erica Busahini. 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
3: Hi, I'm Tom.
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0: And welcome back, George Norrie, along with our special guest, Erica Bruce-Hamey, the psychic. Erica, we're going to talk about the incredible case of T.J. Hoover in a moment. But leading up to what happened to him, what is the honor walk that they talk about at hospitals?
1: So an honor walk is when someone unfortunately passes and they are a donor for organs. And so they're taken to the hospital to procure the organs. And all of the staff, their family, the doctors and the nurses, they stand in silence, usually on the opposite sides of the wall. And the actual bed is taken down that hallway. And it's a place where death, where grief, where generosity, where hope, where life intersects. I would imagine, you know, if it were my family, it would be a time of grief. It would be a time of, hope and love. And it's an ultimate sacrifice to give your organs so that someone like myself would be able to have that gift of life. And so that's pretty much what the honor walk is. It is to honor those that have given their organs to be of a life force for someone else like myself.
0: Now, where is the body during the honor walk? Is it being prepped or something?
1: They're actually, literally, the body is just walked or, you know, rolled down the hallway, and then it's taken into surgery, and the organs are pretty much removed at that time and then procured and sent to the different hospitals or the same hospital where the transplant recipient is in wait to get that call that is life-changing for them, and then the transplant happens. So the honor walk would have happened prior to me, probably a day or so prior to me even receiving my transplant.
0: And it's done with a dead body, isn't it supposed to be?
1: Yes, the body is dead, but the organs are still in the body at that time when the walk is done.
0: And in T.J. Hoover's case, he woke up.
1: He did. He unfortunately had an overdose. And he was doing, they were doing the honor walk with his family and, you know, in hospital staff. And he woke up and he literally started, you know, looking at his family members and had eye contact. And he was tracking his family, and the family, the sister was, you know, and the family were like, hey, he's awake. He's alive. What, you know, we shouldn't do this. And the medical staff wouldn't listen, and they really, really had to do a lot to stop the organ procurement. And that was, I think that's a big fear for a lot of people. It would be a fear for me, so it's a valid fear.
0: Had they literally started to remove organs from the guy?
1: They hadn't, thank God. They had done, I believe, some things, but not, they had not done anything to remove any of his organs at that time.
0: Is TJ still with us today? Do you know?
1: He is. He is. And, the state of Kentucky where this happened has done a lot of reform. They've made it very hard now to just do a kidney transplant or any transplant without making sure that signs of life are observed properly. And he has actually participated in some of that reform. And I know it did go to Congress and there were laws that were changed. So he is recovering and the family does talk about it and advocate for his case.
0: Erica, has the dead ever come forward to talk to you about stuff like that?
1: Yes. I cannot tell you how many times I think that once you have had this happen to you, it's almost like they cherry pick me to be the girl, you know. I have met family members that have come to me for regular readings, and all of a sudden I'll say, hey, they're telling me that they were an organ transplant. And I remember one time, this was years ago before I even had my transplant, the guy told me that his eyes went on. I was in Texas when this happened, that his eyes lived on. And I didn't know what he was talking about. And then the mom said, bust out crying. She says, yes, we donated his eyes for someone for a transplant. And many of those stories have happened prior to my transplant, but it seems like they are coming in droves after the transplant.
0: On the first night you had the transplant and went to bed, Did you have any strange dreams or anything like that?
1: I have, and I continue to have dreams. It's usually someone who appears. It almost seems like it usually is someone who appears to me in the dream. It usually is a male, and they're usually always talking to me. And what's so crazy is when I pray at night, I pray for my transplant family also. I pray for him, and I pray for his family. And I just feel very connected to them, and I don't know them, and I feel very connected to him because I feel like we are a part of each other. When people talk about having possession, I guess, in some ways, or having an attachment, in a way, having an organ in your body is similar to that, I would think.
0: Can you have any kidney donated, or does it have to match up with you?
1: I have to have, I am O positive, so I can pretty much take any kidney. But there is a thing where you, if you're trying to donate, they do have to match you, your blood type, your organ type, with a specific donor. So that's why the list is very, very hard to get organs, because there are a lot of different testing that they have to do to make sure that your organ does not fail.
0: I was reading up on the life of Robert Redford, the actor, a couple days ago. And he passed away in his sleep at 89. When somebody dies in their sleep, do they know they're dead?
1: I do believe they do. And I think, honestly, I believe that the body, like, say we have somebody on hospice. This is a great example. Or someone like Robert, who's in the bed. I believe that prior to their death, they're visited by their loved ones. And they come up and they take them. And sometimes our loved ones, when they're laying in the hospital, specifically in hospice, they're not in that physical body. They're visiting us at home. They're talking to us in the dream state. So their physical body, almost like a dead fish flopping or going through the motions of that, is not necessarily their spirit or conscious body. It's not really there. It can be in other places. Just like when you're in a cemetery, your loved one is not usually there until you're there. So I think that the spirit body has a way of going out of that body in the hospital or that trauma death. They go out, they flight out. So a lot of times in these cases, they don't feel the pain that our loved ones think they do, especially in trauma. In kidney transplant, I have often seen them, especially now after this, standing next to their body, observing what's going on when their loved ones are making that decision, so it's not made alone.
0: What happens to consciousness with the body?
1: I believe the consciousness basically comes out of the body. It does go to heaven, obviously, or wherever we go. But I think that a lot of times people are so tied up with the death of a person, how they died, being in that failing body, they don't realize that spirit body or consciousness is not even there. And so that kind of helps with traumatic death and fear and worry about one of the biggest questions people ask me as a medium are they okay? Yes, they're okay. And their consciousness goes to heaven. Because I do believe in that. I believe that there is a hell and there's a heaven. And I feel that most people go to the better side and not the bad side.
0: Now, not everybody believes in a heaven and hell. Why is there such a distinction?
1: You know, I have often said, for me personally, and I don't know why this is so, but I've not had anybody personally come back to me and tell me they're in hell. And, you know, I don't know if it's just a fact that I can't communicate with those people, but I have even had people that committed suicide that have talked with me and showed me how they committed suicide. And they have told me that let their family know, especially a lot of times when they're Catholic, that they are in heaven. So there might be different levels of heaven. The verdict is out, but I just don't believe that. I believe that there is a heaven. I've visited a version of it at some point that was beautiful. And it's like the Lovely Bones movie, if you've seen that. It definitely is a beautiful, all feeling, all emotional undescribable place.
0: And what are your thoughts of God?
1: I think God is a being. I think God is something that, you know, when you see pictures of things like Jesus, or I don't necessarily say that that would be what the depiction of those things would be. I always kind of see God is like an energy format in a space that I've been to. I don't see it as a figure or a form of a human, but I do feel the presence of God within me. I do feel that we're all connected to God in whatever form, because I think that there are many versions and places and ways to get to God, but I think it's a universal force of good and love.
0: I mean, when you think of it, Erica, it's just too impossible to assume this is all accidental.
1: Almost definitely. And the synchronicities, you know, it's just, I always keep saying, are we in a Truman Show? You know, who's up there playing the strings? Like, you know, because there's just so many things that I just cannot debunk. And, you know, meeting you many, many years ago in Pensacola, and who would have ever thought that one day I would be able to not come on your show once, but multiple times. I think that a lot of times things are aligned to happen, and we just don't know all the answers, but we know somebody up there is doing some things, and I am so grateful for those things that are done on our behalf.
0: What do you tell somebody who is under severe grief about a departed one?
1: Well, you know, the first thing I want to say is that prayer is a real thing, and that we don't have to go to people like me to validate our loved ones' loss, death, trauma, etc. A lot of times people seek mediums out for answers, but I think that's because they're blocked by their own trauma, that it's hard for their loved ones to communicate with them. But through prayer, through the grief process, and watching for the signs of life after death, they can also have those same synchronicities and communications with their loved ones. And they could be very subtle, but it just is difficult when they first grieve, because it's almost being so heavy that, and so pain, the pain of grief is so heavy, it's hard to see the light and the love of heaven and our loved ones coming back to communicate. So I think initially, just understand you might be blocked a little bit because of your grief, but there is a light in that tunnel, and your loved ones will get messages to you in due time, to be patient and pray and to wait.
0: Erica, when you give a reading, what or who is whispering in your ear the information?
1: So that all depends on what I'm reading. So a lot of times when I've done like crime scenes or locations, paranormal locations, it's usually whoever died on site. So if I go to like Gettysburg, it's usually the soldiers there that are communicating with me. If I am in a person's home and they have lost a loved one, it's usually their loved ones that communicate. Today, I was doing a ghost tour, and I talked with a dad who was sitting on a bench. And then I had another circumstance where another person's dad talked to me, too. So it just is very situational for me. I have just learned to ask those questions like, who are you? What is your message? You know, and a lot of times they will tell me who they are, what they need me to relate to them. And so it all depends. It's all situational.
0: It is remarkable, isn't it?
1: It is. And what I love to implode on people is that you have the same ability. You might just not really see it, but, you know, you can listen to songs and have memories come to you. You might have dreams. You might have repetitive numbers. You might just hear or see things in the corner of your eyes. A person called me the other day and said they saw a full-blown apparition. And I said, well, why are you calling me to confirm that? You saw it. You saw. Believe it. It's very important to believe what you get and trust that. Pray about it, and more will come.
0: The more, the merrier.
1: Yeah. It can be scary, though, too, sometimes.
0: What about animals and pets? Do they communicate with us after they pass on?
1: Yes. A lot of times people will adopt a new animal. Let's say, you know, you're at home and all of a sudden you open the door and there's a new dog outside that found you. You didn't find it. It found you, or a new cat that comes in the yard. And maybe you had just lost an animal. Or you go to the shelter and you just lost an animal and you are walking down the row. And all of a sudden, this one dog or cat that, you know, has never been the type of dog or cat that you've ever wanted, you're just simply drawn to it. I think that our animals sometimes send other animals to us to help us heal. But it is not uncommon also to see your deceased pets in your home. And the reason why I know that for a fact, because when you put another animal or if you have another pet in there, a lot of times they will respond to that physical spirit body of the other animal as if it were still present.
0: We're going to come back in a moment and take readings with Erica Busahany, or just a general question about the psychic realm when we come right back on Coast to Coast AM.
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11: No survivors. I'm Sue Guzman, Fox News. The U.S. military confirming that 8 people have been killed in a plane crash in western Alaska.
12: The crash happened at Cape Newenham Long-Range Radar Site Airport. That's 450 miles west of Anchorage. U.S. Air Force Lieutenant General Robert Davis reacted to the deadly crash, saying, quote, "This is a devastating loss for our military family and the communities we serve." 2 pilots and 6 passengers were on board the Cessna 441 that took off from Anchorage. At this time, it's not clear what brought that plane down. The identity of the passengers also remains unknown at this hour.
11: Fox's Marianne Rafferty. Severe storms wreaking havoc along the East Coast Thursday. A man was killed, a woman injured in a lightning strike in Cape Charles, Virginia. And a rare tornado struck Nassau County, New York on Long Island, injuring a man in Atlantic Beach and damaging cabanas and scattering debris along the sand. An Albany, New York woman under arrest in what authorities say was a plot to kill lawmakers by setting off a bomb at the state capitol. Federal authorities say 35-year-old Jessica Bowie's facing federal terrorism charges.
13: As alleged, this defendant was radicalized online and spread messages of hate and violence against the American people.
11: Assistant U.S. Attorney for the Northern District of New York, John Sarcone. A U.S. aircraft carrier headed home to California now after a long deployment in the Middle East.
14: American sailors aboard the USS Abraham Lincoln are finally starting a 13,000-mile, month-long journey back home to San Diego. They're being replaced in the Arabian Sea by the USS George Washington after a deployment that lasted 9 months instead of an expected 6, leading to complaints about quality of life and food aboard. This is happening as the Iran war enters a new phase, and that might mean no more big bombs.
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11: The Texas prosecutor who oversaw the conviction of teenager Carmelo Anthony in the deadly stabbing of Austin Metcalf at a track meet last year says both sides agreed to hold back evidence that risked inflaming the racially charged case as the defense now seeks a new trial.
20: Prosecutors say that Anthony had a history of getting into fights, was obsessed with knives and guns, and fantasized about stabbing someone. In one text message to his girlfriend, Anthony said, "When I stab somebody, I'm going to lick their blood off the blade." In court, defense attorneys also shared a long list of what they say are examples of Austin Metcalf bullying minority students, being physically violent and using racist language.
11: Fox's Garrett Teddy reporting from McKinney, Texas. The hearing is set to continue today. A defense witness in a Massachusetts courtroom testifying Thursday that Lindsay Clancy reported hearing a male voice telling her to kill her three children in 2023. Details from Fox's Brian Yunus.
22: Defense witness Sheila Cavanaugh says that she met Lindsay Clancy the morning after she killed her three children and some 200 times after that. And Cavanaugh testified that Lindsay several times blamed a persistent male voice in her head for doing it. But prosecutors say none of Lindsay's four doctors who were treating her have any record of her experiencing psychosis or hearing voices. This comes after a defense psychologist said he heard Lindsay tell her husband a male voice ordered her to kill the kids and herself, and she had no appreciation for the wrongfulness of her act.
11: Supporters wearing pink gathering outside the courthouse yesterday in support of Clancy, saying that the mental health system failed her. Two former organizers of Hong Kong's decades-old vigil in remembrance of the 1989 Tiananmen Square crackdown have been convicted in a national security case under a new Chinese law. It has all but ended Hong Kong's pro-democracy movement. I'm Sue Guzman. This is Fox News.
23: Did you ever think Sherman's would make it this far?
24: I wasn't sure we'd make it a year. Well, your mom knew.
23: It's been a fun 50 years.
24: Well, you ain't done yet.
23: I know, Dad. We're just getting started.
24: Can't wait to see what you do next.
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27: 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Mark Aldini joins me for the show. One of our guests tomorrow at 8:40 is Angela Weck of the World Affairs Council, the Russian expert. 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

0: And welcome back, George Norrie, along with Erica Busaini. Erica, what are you working on now these days?
1: Well, I am doing the Pensacola ghost tours with Pensacola History and Hauntings. I have the Pensacola Pickle Festival in May of 2007, and I have the Pensacola Hippie Festival in October on the 24th. So when I said post-kidney transplant, whoever this is inside me has got me busy and very creative. I will say that I am very, very busy doing a lot of awesome things. And it was very important that all these things be free. And so I am very proud of that.
0: What's going on with Second Sight Paranormal TV?
1: So we started filming. We have, I think, about 17 different movies out that you can watch on some of your

0: She came to me and said that she came to me at at a store, and she said to me that she was having some problems in this apartment that she lived in. And when I looked at her, her eyes turned black, George,
1: Oh
0: black.
1: boy.
0: And I got up and I left the
1: She was not human, was she?
0: as she was definitely not something. And then, I convinced myself to go to her location because I could literally see what had happened in that apartment. She was on the second floor, I'll never forget. And I walked into the closet where she was seeing something, and stuff started falling off the top shelf. And I did get her some help through a Catholic church. But yeah, that was a scary, scary time. Her eyes turned literally black, literally.
1: Do you think the transplant you have changed your psychic abilities?
0: Yes, I think it gave me more compassion. It gave me enhancement as far as like with my clairvoyance now. I would say it's very much stronger. The alignment again to people that have had transplant, the alignment to mothers that are grieving, that need some type of closure, specifically with very traumatic deaths like car accidents. It has made me appreciate my ability a lot more because at times, and we know as empaths and people in the spiritual realm, and even maybe your callers too and your listeners, being different is hard. And sometimes in this world, if you talk about you like UFOs or you see UFOs, you're not necessarily welcomed in a lot of company. And I think after my transplant, it almost made me more appreciative of the gift of life and my ability to make those communications from the other side to restore hope and love and faith.
1: Have you ever had any doubts about your abilities?
0: Not really doubts. I think sometimes I question maybe the delivery of things or what I get. I don't understand it, but I've learned to understand that what we receive is usually correct. Our interpretation could be definitely wrong. And there are times that I'll hear things like maybe cancer or something like that. And I don't go around telling, a lot of medical stuff. But there are times when I have heard that and I doubted it, but I went ahead and stated it anyway. And one particular lady actually called me back and sent me a message and a letter thanking me years later because I did tell her that she had something in her on her breast. And I also told her at that time that it would work out, and she did have that later on, and did go through those processes with the understanding that she would be okay, and she is still okay.
1: What is the difference between clairaudience and clairsentience?
0: So clairaudience is just audio like to hear. So there's a fine line, I always say, with hearing voices, and from the psychology aspect. There is an autism and all these different things. I just think our brains are wired different. But clairaudience means basically you hear intuition or impressions in your ear, whether it's outside or inside, internally, in like your mind's eye. Clairsentient is basically to feel. And I think everybody is born with a sense of feeling. But the clairsentient is to know things that you would not know through your normal taste, touch, smell, and hearing. So it's almost like a second sense or a blue sense, or if we're in a medical field, it would be the doctor knowing the book of medical, but having the hunch of something different related to a patient. So with us, it's to know something that you could not know. And then it'd be factual and actual. So that's a pretty interesting thing.
1: Let's go to the phones. First time caller Mike is with us in Louisville, Kentucky. Hello, Michael.
2: Hey, good morning. How are you all?
1: Great.
0: Good morning.
2: Hey, just got a question. So I've been single for a couple of years now, wanting to get back into the dating scene. Does that look positive anytime soon?
0: Okay, Mike. Love your energy, by the way.

0: I'm going to tell you a couple things I think will be helpful, okay? I don't know why I'm on a patio and I can see plants. So if you have plants on a patio, water. Go ahead.
1: Go ahead. That was just feedback, Eric.
0: Oh, okay. So if you have plants on a patio, water them or get you some plants. Also, I want to say that I don't really feel a lot of interaction of you looking because I feel like I am focused on the past and healing. So I would say definitely get out there and look. Spend a little time outside in nature because I feel like I want to put a guitar in hand and listen to music or play. And there is, to me, more so a new beginning of being around music. So even though I don't feel like you're a bar scene kind of guy, go listen to music, specifically maybe country music or guitar, acoustic. I feel like you're going to meet somebody pretty special that likes that type of stuff, okay?
1: Now, when you get these impressions, Erica, how is it coming to you?
0: So with that particular situation, it almost felt like I was on his patio looking at a specific plant. So it's visual, and then I'll start to hear things like music, and then I'll get flashes of a guitar, and then I got flashes of the Floribama in Pensacola. Well, it's in Alabama, Flora, Alabama. And I felt like I personally was there listening to music. And then it's almost like I became him for some reason. And then I felt like I would find someone that I would want to ask to dance, and that would spark a relationship.
1: And let's go back to Mike for a follow-up question. Michael, you have any?
2: No, but it's interesting you said that. I just started talking to a lady just a couple of days ago, and she went line dancing the night before, and she said, I need to go with her.
0: Well, guess what? You should go. And let me ask you this. Do you ever go outside on your back patio, and do you have any flowers or plants there?
2: No, ma'am.
0: Well, I don't know why I need to tell you. Get you some, okay? Get you a couple plants in the house or on the patio, all right?
1: What do the plants do, Erica?
0: I just felt like it was something where he needed it, almost like a place to kind of feel tranquil. It almost felt, for some reason, I felt like I was on his porch. But I would say definitely get it. Maybe give her a plant for a gift. Or you know what? Maybe if you've gone to her house, I'm describing her location and not yours. That'll be something you'll have to let us know.
1: Just don't make it a Venus flytrap, right?
0: Definitely not that.
1: Let's go to Tacoma to talk to Ramona. Hello, Ramona. Welcome to the program.
3: Hi, Erica. Hi, George. Thank you for taking my call.
1: Sure.
3: Two quick questions. So first one is I'm trying to figure out if me and my kids will move into my place, our new home tomorrow, where there's a lot of vendor delays that's happening. And the second one is if I should go through with this pregnancy that I just found out about.
0: Okay, I really can't say anything about the pregnancy. The only thing I could say on that one, love, is as a mom, you do what is best for you and your family, okay?
1: Good answer. Good answer, Erica.
0: Difficult decisions to make, and no one knows that better than you, and that's a prayer and a decision, and I will respect whatever choice you make, okay, Ramona? As far as the house, it feels good. Do you have any water in the backyard, like a pool or a pond or anything like that in the new home that you're moving to?
3: No, not that I know of. It's surrounded by like a concrete thing.
0: Okay, so nothing water driven. And are you in anything like that now, currently?
3: I was. That my old place, it was actually a lake in the back.
0: Okay, so let me tell you what's kind of interesting. I'm in that space, okay? And in that space, do you have any cremation of like what I would say an animal in that space? I don't know that it's in your space now. Did you have any cremation in that house put up on a shelf?
3: No.
0: Okay. All right. You mean
1: like ashes or something, Erica?
0: Yes. Yes. What I kept getting was the feeling of being in a space where there was water behind. I was in what felt like a closet, and on top of that shelf was some kind of memory of either cremation or photographs or something of someone who's dead.
3: My deceased daughter, 38 weeks.
0: Okay. So what I will say is that spirit will follow you wherever you are. Okay. So in the new environment, definitely, if you want to move, that feels good for you. The only thing I would just say, is this upstairs and downstairs where you're moving?
3: It's an apartment, so I'll be downstairs. The lower level.
0: Okay. So I do feel like you will be fine there. Do me a favor and get you some kind of water running thing. It could be an aquarium. It could be a waterfall or something in that space. And I'm not like one of those like, you know, feng shui kind of girls. I just feel like it would be a fish aquarium would be wonderful to look at that. It's something about that that'll bring some good memories for you and your family. And the water will be very soothing for one of your children that might have ADHD or something like that, okay?
3: My son. Okay, thank you.
0: You're welcome.
1: Sounds like a good move for her, Erica.
0: Yeah, I think they're fascinated with the way the fish move, and I think the sound of the water will be very healing.
1: Next up, T's with us in Hawaii. Welcome to the show. Hi, T.
4: Hi, George.
1: Good to have you with us. Go ahead.
4: Okay, you're a great interviewer. And thank you to Donna also for accepting my call.
1: Sure.
4: I had someone who has recently passed, and I was wondering if you may have any idea, Erica, of exactly what happened. Also, if they have any messages, and also if you have any idea about keys, where they may
0: be. Okay. I'm curious, T. Pop is what when you were talking, I didn't want to interrupt you. But pop is not really usually a something that I would hear for a normal death, I'll be honest, okay? So is there any concern of maybe, not homicide, but is there any concern of maybe foul play or maybe, I don't want to say suicide exactly, but questionable death with this?
4: No.
0: Okay. All right, let me ask what the pop.
1: And let me ask you, T, who died? Somebody that was related to you?
4: Yeah, someone very close to me.
1: Brother, ex-wife, what?
4: No, my other half.
1: Your other half? Okay.
0: So T, sometimes, and this is the validity of just being human, and I think where psychics get in trouble, honestly, is when they don't get something and they try to go fishing and they don't catch any fish and they make up fish. I tend to not do that. I go with what I get. And the only thing I honestly get when you talked was pop. So pop for me would be, I would think this was a gunshot or something like that. So I might not be connecting to the person that you're asking me about. Have you had anybody else in your family or immediate friendships that you know that had a death of a pop that could have been a suicide or questionable death? Because that's what I connect to with you.
1: What about a car accident?
4: No.
1: Nothing like that?
0: Okay, no. T, I'm writing your name down, so you can find me online on Facebook and shoot me a message after the show, and I'll see if I can help you connect with your loved ones. Sometimes it just doesn't work, and I'm not a stranger to trying, okay?
1: This pop that you hear, Erica, are you thinking it's gunshots, or could it be fireworks?
0: I do think it's gunshot. For me, whoever this is, it's either on the line waiting, you know, because a lot of times what'll happen is, especially in radio or during readings or galleries, you might have someone who is what I would call a stronger energy that has a message to deliver to someone who may be listening. And so they're kind of standing, talking to me right now and kind of bogarting my ability in order for me to speak to whoever it is they're waiting on, because whoever this is a questionable death. It's not a normal death. And whoever their family member is needing to know that they're okay. So I will definitely write your name down, T, and reach out to me on social media. Okay.
1: Let's go to Ruth in Maryland. Hi, Ruth. Go ahead.
5: Hi, George and Erica. Thank you so much for taking my call. And before my question, Erica, I actually have a follow-up question from when I talked to you back last October. But I just wanted to thank God that your kidney transplant was a success. Because I had a friend, I lost a friend like a couple years ago who needed a kidney transplant. And she was like you on dialysis, home dialysis, three times a week. And she was actually teaching school while she was on dialysis, teaching homeschool to her grandchildren. So I just thank God that yours was a success and that you're doing good. And when I talked to you back in end of October, I don't know if you might remember, you told me that I had a soldier with me, and I was fascinated by that. And also you recommended that I get some angel cards. I was wondering if the angel cards are the same as oracle cards. And I was just wondering about the soldier. Is he still here? And I'm just wondering what kind of soldier he is. And I was actually so fascinated when you told me that, that a couple of days, 3 days later, it was my birthday. It was a Sunday. And I woke up on my birthday, and I don't know why, but I just, for some reason, I just wanted a G.I. Joe doll, you know?
0: I love it.
5: And I couldn't believe it. I went to the thrift store. We have a thrift store here that's open on Sundays. It's actually church, one of the Catholic churches. They have a thrift store there. It's open on Sundays. And I never see them at the thrift stores. And I don't even remember seeing them when I was younger. My brother never had one or anything. And I went in there and I said, do you have any G.I. Joe dolls? And she says, yeah, I've got one in there right now. And darn if it wasn't brand new in the box. And I
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0: And welcome back, George Norrie, along with psychic Erica Busahany. Her website is linked up at coasttocoastam.com. Let's go back to Ruth in Maryland for a quick review. Ruth, you wanted to know about a soldier hanging around and what else?
1: What kind of soldier? Does she still see him here? And what kind of soldier might he be? Because we had so many wars here. And she also suggested that I get angel cards, and I was wondering, is that the same as oracle cards?
0: All right, Erica, go ahead.
2: Yes, I think that either of those would be interchangeable. Whatever you were drawn to would be best for you, so if that's what you went with. I don't sense him now, but since you mentioned your friend passing, I did hear this, and I made some notes while we were on the break. Hey, girl, I love you. And something about not going to the funeral. So I don't know if there was something about not going to the funeral, but there was something about visiting you before death, and that you had been either sick in the hospital or somebody recently had been sick, and she said that she was visiting you. So I would just say all is good on her end, and she might be checking on you from the other side, okay?
0: I love that. And who's whispering in your ear these things, Erica? That person?
2: Yeah, so I specifically started to, it's kind of weird, like when someone is talking about a dead person, it's almost like I'll begin to hear them talk to me in my ear, almost like, hey, tell them this. And I also focused back on T, the gentleman that had called, the pop-pop guy that I didn't connect with. I got a deceased female who said something about she had some problems with her breath and it was heavy. She might have died of cancer because she talked about cancer. And she said something about her breathing had stopped and do not resuscitate. There were flowers given. The dog was with her, and that he had done a lot, I guess, in her life to protect her, and something about cancer, and that look for her in the sky. And I felt like she had given him a rainbow. I saw a lot of smoke in his house. I don't know if he's a smoker or he's seeing like the apparition of a person appearing as smoke. I'm not really sure about that, but that's for Mr. T that called in.
0: Let's go west of the Rockies. David's with us in Los Angeles. Hi, David.
3: Hello, Erica and George. Thank you so much for taking my call. George, long time listener, first time caller.
0: Thank you, sir.
3: I'm so excited to be here. Mm-hmm. Erica, thank you so much for all that you do and how you contribute to society in general.
2: Thank you.
3: We heal you, and we will always be there with you. I know that I have my own gifts. I've been pretty in tune over a decade. But recently, career-wise, I had a job that I really, really believed in. I even quit my own job, which I'd never really done, in anticipation of, knowing that this was going to go really well. It didn't go well, and I kind of was sent home with, my tail between my legs. Not really knowing what direction I needed to go in. And, my guides aren't very, they're not as loud or frequent as they used to be. I don't know if, through this process that I've been going through, If you can hear anything for me. Once again, my name's David. I'm in Los Angeles, Sherman Oaks specifically, probably really close to where you guys are broadcasting from.
2: Okay. I have a couple things for you, David. So when you were talking, I heard self-employment. So let's just say right now, whatever you're currently doing, I do feel it's necessary for a regular job. Okay. Yeah. Because, we know sometimes self-employment can be here or there, but there has been some transition where I think something that you've wanted to do in the past, it almost feels like consulting or something. Do a side hustle and do self-employment with that to go for it. Okay. You're in California, but I'm focused in Hawaii. So I don't know if you know anybody in tech specifically, or if you have friends or connections in Hawaii, reach out to that area. Cause I feel like I'm over in that area. And then you are, and I love you, but you are getting in the way, okay? And I'm not going to ask you if you smoke weed, For some reason, I was seeing weed, but that's neither here nor there. But I would say anxiety sometimes will prevent us from going for it, to stepping off and doing our things. And sometimes these transitions, like the loss of a job, might be a hard pill to swallow, but it's just saying you've outgrown that space. And I want you to go back to the drawing board and take the big leap. If there's more, like it wasn't big enough, that opportunity doesn't encompass all of who you are. You thought too small. I want you to go back and think bigger. Okay.
0: What kind of industry were you in, David?
3: Thank you. Well, I was going to break back into like the precious metals, gold and silver industry. And it seemed very lucrative. I'm very passionate about it. Leaving other, you know, sales modalities that I've had in the past behind and focusing specifically on, you know, things that I know that are going to help people in general, you know, putting precious metals. So.
0: All right. We'll take heed with what you said. And,
2: yes.
0: Do specialists on the other side come to you, Eric? I mean, who would
2: yeah,
0: it be?
2: Yeah, they do. Like for him, I don't know. There wasn't any specialist that was talking to me about that specific field. But there are times like where, you know, if I am focused on a music festival, like the Hippie Festival that I'm focused on now, some of the songs that come to my head are things that I've never heard. Like I'll hear lyrics. So I think these are musicians that are saying, hey, play my song, or, you know, they're helpers helping me organize this festival. So I've had other people that have done things that I'm not capable of doing, give me insight and information. And I've been able to kind of find their expertise in what I'm currently doing, which is new to me.
0: Let's go to Suzanne in Minneapolis. Hello, Suze. Go ahead.
4: Hi, George. Hi, Erica.
2: Hello.
4: I had a friend that was a big advocate for organ donation, and this person passed away, donated their organs, and I was wondering if they had any comments.
2: Is this a male friend of yours?
4: No.
2: Okay. I'm connected right now to a male. Any dogs in the home or cats in the home where you live that are living currently?
4: No.
2: Okay. All right. Can you give me the first name of the female? A lot of times when I don't make the connection that way, I'll just use the first name and just ask that they present.
4: Yeah, Vicky.
2: Peggy? Okay.
0: Vicky.
2: Okay. All right, let me focus on Vicky and information in her highest good. Okay. So we're laying down. Okay. So what I see, so I'm going to go with what I see. I can see in a window. Do you have any kind of stained glass or anything that I would see on a window that's prevalent in your home?
4: No.
2: Okay. All I honestly see is that, and looking out of a window to a backyard where I can see what looks like white fencing or a gondola or something like that. If you don't currently have that, that's all I actually see for you at this time.
4: Okay.
2: Do you have anything like that in your home?
4: White fencing?
2: Yes, or a gondola or some kind of thing like where you would go outside and have like a garden or any kind of stuff like that?
4: No, every plant I've ever had died.
2: That's like me. did she have anything like that, or did she have any kind of celebration of life in an environment like that?
4: No, not that I know of.
2: Okay.
4: No, not that I can think of.
2: That's what I get for you, Miss Susan. I'm sorry.
0: Sometimes you can't connect, Erica.
2: Yeah, and it's sometimes I just see what I see. And sometimes it doesn't make any sense to the person who's talking to me. But a lot of times later on, it'll click for them. So I don't really press the issue. She might go someplace and it click, or she might have a memory later on about that.
0: Let's go to Rick in Pittsfield, Massachusetts. Hello, Rick. Go ahead, sir.
5: Hey, how are you guys?
0: Great.
2: Hey, Rick.
5: Well, I didn't think I was going to get through tonight. I'm so happy. Well, I guess just basic question. I've been going through a lot of health issues, which for several years. And so kind of like health and wealth, I guess, because if I get my health back, I get my wealth back. But one thing I know is I would never take for granted my health again, just to be, I think it's something people should get up every morning and just be thankful if you're feeling well, because you never know, you know?
2: Amen. And what's so wonderful about platforms like this is that you have lots of listeners that will definitely pray and send prayer. And those that have healing energies can send healing energies to you, Rick. It's really interesting that environment that I was just describing to the last caller, Susan, feels like it belongs to you more so than anything. So you might find yourself sometimes in a location like that for meditation or for tranquility. Felt like an outside area with a garden or pergola or something like that. Also, I felt like there was a need of change of diet. Doesn't necessarily mean you're vegan, but you might have done a lot of changes with what you're eating and consuming. Your energy levels feel very, very high at this time, where before it wasn't. But what I'm gonna ask, is there anything that you can do to improve your health? And I feel like I'm moving and walking and doing all those things, so you're in the right direction. Have you had your cortisone levels checked?
5: Not recently. No, I did. I did a while ago, because that was one of the questions, whether I was dealing with like adrenal fatigue type of issues. And what I ended up having, what happened was I was dealing with a mold originally, and then it turned into a parasitical infection, and that was really bad for several years, it seems. I don't know if it's gone yet. So that could be where you're getting some of the diet thing too.
2: Yeah, I almost feel like work on that just a little bit for energy, and keep an eye on the cortisone levels, because I do feel like when you're super, super tired, you're just having dips of that right now. But I feel like it's an upward swing, which is like you said, once you have your health, you have your wealth. And it's such a blessing to be able to wake up every day and have breath. So praying for you to feel much better. Okay.
0: All right, good luck, Rick. Hope everything works out for you. Time for one or two more quick calls. Let's go to Vaughn in Beaumont, Texas, east of the Rockies. Hi, Vaughn.
6: Hello, good morning, Erica and George.
0: Hi there.
6: Erica, I just wanted to know, is there anybody on the other side that have any messages for me or anybody that I know? And I have a follow-up question.
2: Yes, love Beaumont, Texas. I've been there. So ancestral wise, this is kind of interesting. So I get my intuition from my grandmother, who then gave it to my mom. Okay. For some strange reason, I feel the same thing for you. There is connections to grandma. There is connection to mom, and there is connection to you with intuition. Now with men, sometimes they look at intuition a little differently. I think you're very in touch with the differences of you. I do also feel like you're being guided to speak or to write or to be a advocate in some fashion. And it might go against the grain. It doesn't matter, because once you've been given that that thing to do, you just do it. I do feel like loved ones are reaching out to you right now. Specifically, almost feels like a martyric family member, like a mom or someone, reaching out to you for inspiration and to empower you, to let you know things are going to be okay. I would definitely invest in something, whether it's a home. Like, there's some big crazy conversation about a house and investment, and that things would work out for you. So I hope that helps you, okay?
0: What's your follow-up question, Vaughn?
6: Why does my blood pressure stay high and I'm otherwise very healthy?
2: Okay. So when we talked earlier about like DNA and transfer and things like that, this feels to me more of a genetic component, not a emotional or a food thing. So does it run in your family genetic-wise, where you have family members with it?
6: Yes, ma'am.
2: Yeah. So sometimes, unfortunately, we can do all the right things and we have a genetic predisposition to some kind of health issues. What I do see, which is kind of funny, you know, the apple cider vinegar, are you doing that as well?
6: No, ma'am. I have taken it before, but I was thinking about taking some more and trying that out just to see.
0: It works.
2: And the cinnamon, too, would be beneficial for you, okay?
0: It works. And take the spice turmeric. What do you know about that, Erica?
2: Oh, most definitely. That turmeric is good for inflammation, blood pressure, and a whole bunch of other things, nature remedies.
0: Where did we get your book, Sam and the Boogeyman?
2: You can go to the website, coldcasepsychic.com, and you can book an appointment, get my books online. And I have a lot of different other tools for psychic development, meditations, and all those can be found on my website.
0: Erica, stay in touch with us, all right?
2: I will do. Thank you, George.
0: Take care of yourself. The psychic, Erica Boussahaney. And again, her website is linked up at coasttocoastam.com. For Dan Galanti, Donna Walker, Tom Danheiser, Sue Trikas, Lex Lonehood, Sean Latasseur, Alec Fernandez, Tim Banal, Mary Berry, George Knapp, Richard Serrett, and Ryan Recker, I'm George Norrie, somewhere out there on Coast to Coast AM. We'll see you on our next edition. Until then, be safe, everyone.

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8: Coming home, I'm Ted Lindner, Fox News. The USS Abraham Lincoln aircraft carrier is finally headed back to its home port. Fox's Jill Nato tells us more this morning.
9: The Lincoln's been at sea for 272 days, and it's still got a long sail ahead, with 13,000 miles to get from the Arabian Sea to San Diego. The USS George Washington arrived in the Middle East yesterday to replace the Lincoln. The switch comes as concerns about the Lincoln have been growing, with reports of a stressed-out crew, bad plumbing, and supply shortages. Several Democratic lawmakers have pressed the War Department for details on the Lincoln's conditions, but the head of U.S. Central Command, Admiral Brad Cooper, said his visit this past weekend to the carrier was awe-inspiring. Jill Nato, Fox News.
8: The U.S. military confirming 8 people have been killed in a plane crash in western Alaska.
10: The crash happened at Cape Newenham Long Range Radar Site Airport. That's 450 miles west of Anchorage. U.S. Air Force Lieutenant General Robert Davis reacted to the deadly crash, saying, quote, "This is a devastating loss for our military family and the communities we serve." 2 pilots and 6 passengers were on board the Cessna 441 that took off from Anchorage. At this time, it's not clear what brought that plane down. The identity of the passengers also remains unknown at this hour.
8: And that is Fox's Marianne Rafferty. New $2.4 billion light rail project moving forward in Los Angeles. The nearly 7-mile rail line will include 11 new stations. It's designed to make commuting easier for thousands of people in communities across the city. The project will also connect riders with existing public transit, providing more options for getting around without a car. Construction is already underway. Passenger service is currently expected to begin in the year 2031. 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
8: The FBI says it arrested a suspect Wednesday disrupting a plot to bomb the New York State Capitol in Albany. First Assistant U.S. Attorney for the Northern District of New York, John Sarcone, telling reporters the suspect was carrying out the attack on behalf of ISIS.
15: Jessica Bowie, age 35, of Albany, New York. She's charged with one count of 18 U.S.C. 2339B, attempting to provide material, support, or resources to a designated foreign terrorist organization.
8: Bowie allegedly planned to flee to Syria and consider bombing the White House or Times Square in the future. She bought the materials at a hardware store earlier this month. According to court documents, it allegedly told informants she would hide the explosive device inside a DoorDash bag. The Army shutters a Europe-based unit that focused on learning drone warfare. Fox's Lisa Lacera with more.
16: Soldiers in the 173rd Airborne Brigade have been experimenting and building their own drones and participating in drills on waging unmanned warfare for nearly a year. But the Army's acting chief of staff has ordered the battalion to refocus on its core mission of being an airborne infantry unit, according to the Wall Street Journal. The move comes as part of a broader reshuffling of the Army under acting chief of staff General Christopher LaNeve, the Army's top uniformed leader since Secretary of War Pete Hegseth removed General Randy George in April. Ukraine has been using drone warfare as part of its war with Russia. Lisa Lacera, Fox News.
8: President Trump is asserting that Iran was much closer to getting a nuclear weapon last year when the U.S. and Israel attacked than the world knew, claiming Iran was just weeks away from development. The pronouncement made during an interview on Michael Cohen's radio show. The president claiming he took action when others would not. He told Cohen on the show, "It should have been taken care of by other presidents or other countries many years ago, but it wasn't." I'm Ted Lindner, and this is Fox News.
17: Hi, this is Dan DiOrio. Greg Batten off again tomorrow. He'll be back on Monday. Mark Aldini joins me for the show. Our guest, one of our guests tomorrow at 8:40 is Angela Weck of the World Affairs Council. The Russian expert. We have had back and forth with what's going on between Russia and Ukraine. She'll fill us in at 8:40.
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20: A 1-2 punch. Good morning, I'm Gordon Deal, along with Nicole Murray, on this Friday, August 21st. Glad you could be with us. Here's what we have for you this hour.
21: In addition to its naval blockade of Iran, the U.S. says it now plans to impose the toughest sanctions in history.
20: All eight people aboard a charter plane have been killed after it crashed at a remote military site in western Alaska.
21: FBI agents have arrested a woman from Albany, New York, who they say was planning to kill lawmakers at the state capitol.
20: And a parent's guide to the new ChatGPT designed for teenagers.
22: So one of the features that already exists but that will be part of this is a feature called study mode, and that's kind of what will help them think through their answers. And then they will have these responsible homework reminders that will redirect teens to be in study mode if they are trying to shortcut things.
20: Julie Jargon at the Wall Street Journal on ChatGPT for teens, which is automatically implemented. Treasury Secretary Scott Bessent describes the latest U.S. approach with Iran as a 1-2 punch, with not only its naval blockade of Iranian ports, but also what he calls the toughest sanctions in history. He says that would lessen the need for new major military operations. Bessin's comments yesterday followed President Trump's warning a day earlier of economic consequences against any country that provided any type of lifeline to Iran. When asked if the United States could target China, Bessin said many conversations were best held in private. He promised more details on Monday.
0: And we are going to squash the economy of this murderous regime, which that will curtail their ability to project power through their proxies.
20: The analytics firm Kepler says China buys more than 80% of the oil shipped from Iran. Separately, military officials say the aircraft carrier USS George Washington has made it to the Arabian Sea, where it will replace the Abraham Lincoln, which has been in the Middle East since November. Eight people have been killed in western Alaska after their charter plane crashed at a remote military radar site. We get more from this morning's Mike Gavin.
1: The U.S. military said a Cessna 441 departed Ted Stevens Anchorage International Airport yesterday and was headed to Cape Newenham Long Range Radar Site Airport, where it went down. The facility is about 450 miles west-southwest of Anchorage. Alaskan Command said the team was carrying out a vital mission in a demanding environment. It did not specify what kind of mission. The radar site is managed by the Pacific Air Force's Regional Support Center. The facility in Cape Newenham is part of a network of remote radar sites that track aircraft in Alaska's airspace and along its borders. Gordon.
20: Thank you, Mike. Clint Johnson, Alaska Region Chief for the National Transportation Safety Board, said that two pilots and six passengers were on board. The plane was a civilian contracted aircraft. Federal authorities have charged a woman from New York with providing support to the ISIS terrorist group after she was accused of plotting an attack on the Capitol building in Albany. The FBI says 35-year-old Jessica Bowie of Albany swore her allegiance to ISIS, and she once wrote, quote, "Praise be to Allah for September 11th. The complaint against her alleges Bowie communicated over the past 30 days with an FBI source who was posing as an ISIS facilitator. Craig Tremoroli is the FBI special agent in charge at the Albany field office.
2: She said, quote, "I want to destroy as much of the building as possible and kill the senators while they are meeting."
20: Authorities say she also asked for help learning to make explosives. One of the confidential sources gave Bowie $200 to purchase bomb-making materials, which she is alleged to have done earlier this month at a Home Depot. She also allegedly stated she would come back to attack the White House and the president, but only after she bombed the state capitol. Bowie is expected to make a court appearance today. If you've missed anything from today's show, there's an easy way to catch up. Just tell your Alexa, Siri, or Google to play This Morning with Gordon Deal. It's 11 minutes now after the hour.
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0: 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Start your day with America's First News. 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
1: Thanks for spending time with us. Welcome into Friday. Odds are currently that the next president of the United States will have significantly less gray hair than the most recent ones. After electing back-to-back presidents who were at least 70 years old, voters are likely to elect a younger president come January 2029, given the crop of emerging candidates. Analysis from Christian Datok, White House reporter at the Washington Examiner. Christian, what did you look at?
2: I mean, if you look at the last 6 years when President Trump has been in for his second term and, of course, Joe Biden's 4 years in office, I'd say it's less gray hairs and more white hairs, maybe some dyed blonde hairs that have been leading the American public. But all of the favorites for 2028 are virtually half the age of these two men. I mean, when you look at prediction markets, Kalshi and Polymarket, we've got, of course, Marco Rubio and J.D. Vance. And on the Democratic side, Alexandria Ocasio-Cortez and John Ossoff as the odds-on favorites, not necessarily to win the nominations, but to win the presidency writ large. That group has an average age of 43, and it's really no surprise, given the vast reporting we had on President Biden's declining health and just, you know, the fact that the rigors of office are clearly weighing on President Trump these days. I spoke to a number of people, and ultimately, this, they say, is a natural progression of the angst that the under 45 crowd is feeling. It's quite frankly difficult to relate to men or women their age and trust that they can come up with policy solutions to the problems that are facing a modern electorate.
1: So this youth movement for the 2028 presidential election, then, this is by design, say, from party leaders, or it's older candidates thinking, geez, I don't want that kind of scrutiny? Like how did this develop?
2: I think perhaps more the latter than the former. I mean, let's be honest, on the left, there really is no semblance of cohesive party leadership. I mean, just look at what's playing out in primaries across the country, where you've got the rise of these Democratic socialist candidates who are upending the primaries, beating some incumbents in certain races. But ultimately, even on the right, Marco Rubio and J.D. Vance being the odds-on favorites, you've got folks like Ron DeSantis, Ted Cruz, who are potentially in the mix. But all of them, again, are just significantly younger than Donald Trump. I think what we're seeing at play is twofold. What you pointed to, the fact that older folks are saying, maybe I don't want the smoke anymore. But more importantly, it's that these presidential hopefuls are taking a temperature check from folks on both sides of the aisle. We've seen the blowback to President Trump allegedly falling asleep in meetings. And again, President

0: President Biden's litany of problems were well documented, not only when he was in office, but in the ensuing years since President Trump has been sworn into the White House. This is just a natural progression, really. And again, I don't think we can overlook the fact that both President Biden and President Trump were quite literally the oldest men ever to be elected to the White House. And this is a period of time where we've got lingering inflation. Neither parties have been able to address this to the full, I guess, satisfaction of voters. So naturally, they're looking at candidates who look more like themselves.
1: We're speaking with Christian Detok, White House reporter at the Washington Examiner. The story is called A Youth Movement is Coming for the 2028 Presidential Election. Also in the conversation as part of this, term limits for lawmakers. Where are we on that?
0: That's right. And this is a conversation that's been had for at least my career covering politics here in Washington, D.C. And it's an idea that really is picking up steam with people across the country. Now, the fly in the ointment, so to speak, and this is something that President Trump himself spoke to at the White House on Wednesday, is that the folks that would have to enact this idea into law, pass bills, are the people who would be limiting their careers in the first place. But again, there's polling out there that supports the fact that not just a slim majority, an overwhelming majority, 80% of respondents in an NPR poll from this past spring supported term limits in both the House and the Senate, and a similar number supported capping all elected offices.
1: Thanks, Christian. Christian Detok, White House reporter at the Washington Examiner. This portion of the program is brought to you by Incognite. Hey, did you hear that? You got to listen very carefully. That's my phone. No spam calls, no spam texts. I love the silence. How about your phone? It might not be so quiet because data brokers are selling your personal information. 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They bought your information. 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
2: And now, the three big things you need to know. Number one.
3: Treasury Secretary Scott Bessent said on CNBC that the United States will impose the toughest sanctions in history on Iran, a move he suggested would lessen the need for new major military operations. Bessent added that anyone who helps Iran will also be punished.
4: You insist on doing business with them, either transferring money, buying their oil, they are doing seaborne ship transfers, then the U.S. Treasury and the U.S. government, they will put its full might and force toward enforcing against you.
3: Oil prices rose following Bessent's interview.
2: Number two.
3: The military says a charter aircraft carrying eight people has crashed at a remote military radar site in western Alaska, killing all on board. It is not clear what mission the group was conducting. Yesterday's collision happened at Cape Newenham Long Range Radar Site Airport.
2: Number three.
3: Police say a man accused of terrorizing over a dozen people in Philadelphia while wearing a Chucky-style Halloween mask has been identified and may have fled the state. Police Captain Jason Smith.
5: You think it's funny to make people run? Get your sneaks, because that's what Zymir Hughes is doing right now. Mr. Big and Bad is on the run. We're not having it in this city. We are not tolerating it.
3: Police added that Hughes is wanted on both felony and misdemeanor charges. U.S. officials have announced that the USS Abraham Lincoln is leaving the Middle East after a nine-month deployment. Officials had previously voiced concerns regarding deteriorating mental health conditions on board. The Lincoln will be replaced by the USS George Washington, which has arrived in the Arabian Sea. Indiana Governor Mike Braun has announced that the state is a day or two away from submitting its request for a major disaster declaration following last week's severe storms. Braun said so far, $5 million has been spent on flood recovery efforts.
6: Here it's about sizing up who's going to be able to fix up their home. Do they have flood insurance? Do they not have? Are they underinsured? That gets to be a little more complicated formula.
3: More than 48,000 Indiana customers were still without power as of earlier this morning. A new federal analysis reports that Mississippi is the most dangerous state for drivers, in second Wyoming, and third New Mexico.
1: All right, thank you, Nicole. 23 minutes now after the hour.
7: That'll be $84.52.
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0: Thanks for joining us. Tech help for teenagers has arrived. OpenAI is launching ChatGPT for teens, a student-friendly experience. How it works from Julie Jargon, columnist for the Wall Street Journal. Julie, take us through it.
1: Yeah, so OpenAI has created an experience just for teens to encourage kids to do homework more responsibly and not just use AI to cheat or to find problems, answers to like math problems or write essays. What they're trying to do is guide teens through problem solving and develop their critical thinking skills.
0: Okay, so good on them, I guess. What are some of the features here?
1: So one of the features that already exists, but that will be part of this, is a feature called study mode. And that's kind of what will help them think through their answers. And then they will have these responsible homework reminders that will redirect teens to be in study mode if they are trying to shortcut things. There's also a feature that will offer them quizzes to help them deepen their understanding of certain subjects. But I think even more importantly is that they're increasing their safety guardrails to kind of protect against emotional dependence on chatbots, which is, a problem that we've seen many adults and to some extent some teenagers already having.
0: I just get the sense that in 2 minutes flat, a lot of these kids will have figured out a workaround. Are there guardrails against that, I guess?
1: And it sounds pretty promising. We'll see if this actually works. But one of the things they're doing is just putting everybody who's believed to be under 18 into this teen experience. And they're doing that by not only, teens that have existing accounts that show their birth dates as being under 18, that will just automatically be placed in this more protective environment. But they're also using an age prediction model to determine if someone is a teenager.
0: Oh, wow.
1: And if their model predicts that they are, based on things like the content of their chats, the times of day that they're interacting with a chatbot, they will be then kind of moved into this more restrictive area. And even if a teenager is logged out, they're not using, an account that has a birth date associated with it, these default protections are supposed to be in place. It's not as simple as just, I'm going to open a web browser and use ChatGPT that way without logging in. So they thought through pretty well the ways that teens can find workarounds.
0: We're speaking with Julie Jargon. She writes the family and tech column at the Wall Street Journal. This piece is called What Parents Need to Know About OpenAI's New ChatGPT for Teens. Can schools mandate it?
1: I don't think there's any part about mandating it. It's just if teens are using ChatGPT, whether at home or, on a school device or at school, as long as the AI is able to determine that they are, in fact, a teenager, these protections should just be automatically in place,
0: Can't they just make a fake account?
1: Well, they could, but and they could change their birth date to look like they're an adult.
0: Yeah.
1: But if the age prediction AI works the way it's supposed to and properly identifies them as being a teenager based on the way they use it, the slang they use, the way that teenagers kind of talk, if it's good and it accurately predicts that someone is a teenager, then they will be by default in this more, restrictive ChatGPT experience.
0: It's Julie Jargon, who writes the family and tech column for the Wall Street Journal. 30 minutes now after the hour on This Morning, America's First News.

0: Many recent conversations I've had with people share a very common concern. They are in the final stretch before retirement, and while they are very pleased with the recent gains in their portfolio, they know all too well that the market moves in cycles, and they don't want to risk their funds losing significant value in the next downturn. 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
11: Thanks for spending time with us. Welcome into Friday, August 21st. Gordon Deal with Nicole Murray. Some of our top stories and headlines. A woman from Albany, New York has been arrested for planning to bomb the state capitol building. Eight people killed on a charter flight that crashed at a remote military site in western Alaska. A deportation flight to Haiti landed yesterday with 170 people on board. Wall Street Journal says employers next year may be facing an 11% increase in health insurance costs. A new Gallup survey finds Americans continue to dial back alcohol consumption. And the new snake species named after a famous rock band guitarist. That story in about 20 minutes. August, as you know, is usually hot in the south, but this current heat wave will have staying power for days. Here's what you need to know from Jonathan Erdman, senior meteorologist at the Weather Channel. Jonathan, why is this one different?
12: Well, Gordon, this heat wave is kind of sitting in the same place for several days and will probably do so all the way into the coming week. And what happens is you get this heat dome that sets up over the southern U.S. in, say, late July into August, and it just sits there and it doesn't move. And as a result, these places can see highs well over 100 degrees for over a week straight, which unfortunately is what we're seeing in parts of Texas and Oklahoma and other parts of the South.
11: And back up, I guess, for just a second, explain technically what a heat dome is and then explain why this thing hasn't moved.
12: Yeah, so what we mean by heat dome is this bubble of high pressure above the surface. And what that does is that suppresses clouds and rain. And when that happens in the summer, when the sun is high in the sky, that can send temperatures skyrocketing. So whether those are heat domes that occur in, say, Western Europe, as we've seen several times this summer, or over the U.S., when that stagnant upper-level heat dome just sits in place, there's just not a lot to move it out of the way this time of year, and that can lead to these long-lived heat waves.
11: I thought, at least speaking selfishly from my spot in New Jersey, I don't think that this has been a brutal summer. Maybe that's just for me in the Northeast?
12: No, I think you're right. It's probably been a humid summer, but it hasn't been a terribly hot summer. And that's the case not just in the Northeast, but also in parts of the Midwest and Great Lakes. In fact, I'm looking at forecast temperatures the next several days, and you're seeing a lot of 70s and 80s in parts of the Northeast and Midwest instead of 90s and 100s. So that's the flip side of this pattern. The heat dome is setting up over, you know, Texas and Oklahoma and parts of the Southwest, but the, you know, areas away from the heat dome are seeing generally cooler weather in parts of the Great Lakes and Northeast.
11: We're speaking with Jonathan Erdman, senior meteorologist at the Weather Channel. Just as I say, it's not been a brutal summer for me here in the Northeast, though. I've seen more flash flood alerts than ever this summer. Maybe that speaks a little bit to your point about humidity.
12: Yeah, Gordon, that's part of the stuck pattern that we can get in the summertime. So on the edge of these heat domes, we can have clusters of thunderstorms that can move over the same areas day after day after day. And unfortunately, that's what we've seen over the last week or so from parts of Iowa into Illinois and Indiana and Ohio. Some of those areas just keep getting hit over and over again. That's that same stuck pattern. Summer is the time of year we have stuck patterns. And it means heat persisting in some spots. But if you're not in the heat wave, you may see these clusters of thunderstorms that just keep repeatedly hitting the same area day after day after day.
11: Pivot away from the lower 48 for a second and talk about Hawaii. I mean, it just gets through Hurricane Lala, and it's kind of on notice again.
12: Yeah, so we're expecting a storm that'll be called Moke, M-O-K-E, which will move toward the eastern Hawaiian Islands around Sunday, Monday. And yeah, this sounds like deja vu. You're right, because we just had Hurricane Lala brush the Big Island of Hawaii, and it did more than brush it. It actually produced some pretty nasty flooding. And so this is a bit weird. We haven't seen a case where we've had back-to-back tropical storms or hurricanes hit Hawaii in about a 7 to 8 day period, but that's what we're looking at ahead with what will be Tropical Storm Moke.
11: Is what's happening with regards to, say, Hawaii or this big heat wave across the south any sort of indication of what the rest of August and perhaps September or the rest of hurricane season will look like?
12: Well, I'll take your second part of your question first. For hurricane season, this is exactly what we expect. In a strong El Nino, we expect the Pacific to be much more active than the Atlantic. In fact, this is the quietest start to the Atlantic hurricane season this century. We've had three just short-lived named storms in the Atlantic side. But on the Pacific side, yeah, it's going to be busy, and it's unusually busy around Hawaii because not only of El Nino, but the water is very warm all around the eastern and central Pacific. Now, as far as the heat waves are concerned, this is kind of the pattern that we expect during a developing El Nino in summer. We expect to be hot in the west and in the south, not so hot in the Great Lakes and Northeast, and that's kind of panning out so far.
11: Thanks, Jonathan. Jonathan Erdman, senior meteorologist at the Weather Channel. 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Just do a search for This Morning with Gordon Deal. 20 minutes now in front of the hour. Coming up next, why Darth Vader spoke at a city council meeting in San Diego.
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0: Thanks for spending time with us. Welcome into Friday. It is time now for the mic drop with this morning's Mike Gavin.
1: Good morning. Well, we said yesterday that even though we're not experienced criminals here, there are a few rules of common sense that someone who's committed a crime should probably follow if they don't want to get caught. Today's lesson, make sure that your getaway vehicle has enough fuel in it. This is a dirt bike rider leading police on a chase through the streets of Los Angeles this week, pulled over to get gas. As seen on TV helicopter video, the rider stops at the station, appears to use a payment app on his phone, and he starts to pump the gas. However, he has to cut his refuel short as police begin to close in, and he drives off with the hose still attached to the bike. He's then seen talking to someone on the phone while riding off, and later he picks up a gallon jug presumably filled with gasoline that was left for him in a park. All these hijinks aside, it was only a matter of time before his luck or fuel ran out, and he was eventually stopped and arrested.
0: Do we think he called ahead gallon of gas delivered at the park?
1: I mean, how else, I guess, would have gotten there? Unless someone was watching on TV and was kind of being sympathetic to him, maybe, right? And did that. But I'd love if he called ahead, though, right? And called, like, a lifeline or something, right? And said, yo, hey, right, I'm going to be heading through the park. Can you leave me some gas?
0: Yeah. Does DoorDash do that? Or Uber Eats?
1: Right.
0: Can you drop a gallon of gas off at, bench number two,
1: yeah,
0: at this particular park?
1: Yeah, crazy. And then he sort of, like, haphazardly kind of tried to pour that gas into the tank. So that could have been extremely dangerous, yeah, as well.
0: That's crazy.
1: Yeah. And all of this, he was eventually caught because, again, the helicopter's flying overhead.
0: Yeah.
1: These guys always get,
0: yeah,
1: caught eventually. I don't know how they think they're going to get away.
0: That would be my last place I think I'd ever want to get into some sort of chase with police.
1: Yeah.
0: L.A.
1: In L.A. Oh,
0: just,
1: yeah,
0: because the helicopters are everywhere.
1: Yeah. They know how to do this. And in L.A., they know how to chase people down. Right.
0: Right? Years worth of YouTube watching, yeah, on YouTube if you want to see car chases.
1: Yes. Or, and we know that police are certainly fans of surveillance cameras, helping to catch criminals like this guy. Someone else who would like to see more cameras in public spaces, Darth Vader. Despite growing backlash to the installation of flock cameras around the country, a man dressed as the Star Wars villain made an appearance at a San Diego council meeting this week to make an impassioned, tongue-in-cheek plea for more surveillance of the population on behalf of him and his master.
2: The Emperor is a fan of flock, and we must continue utilizing flock technologies so that we can follow and surveil the rebel scum as they move from playground to playground, from playground to pool, from pool to gymnasium.
1: Luke Skywalker's father later added, we've given too much money to our libraries, too much money to our parks. We need police to have more money and more money for the Emperor to rule over the entire universe. Eventually wrapping up with, this technology is a necessary force.
0: Rebel scum. Wow. Yeah, did he try to mimic the accent too? Is that what he was trying to do?
1: Yeah, I love the best part of this is that when they called him up to the podium, they said, all right, Darth Vader, it's your turn to speak now.
0: They introduced him.
1: At Darth Vader, I guess you don't have to give your real name.
0: Yeah.
1: I guess you could just write down any name for anonymity's sake.
0: Wow.
1: And Darth Vader, it's your turn now. That was the funny part.
0: I think I've been to like a couple of local council or board of ed meetings in my town. I always have to state, name and address.
1: Yeah. I don't know.
0: What would Darth Vader list? I don't know. He came to New Jersey.
1: Death Star.
0: Thank you, Mike. 13 minutes now in front of the hour on This Morning, America's First News.
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1: Thanks for spending time with us. What makes a state fun? For some, it means beaches, amusement parks, outdoor activities. For others, it's a vibrant nightlife, live music, restaurants. A new WalletHub ranking looked at all 50 states to determine which offer the most opportunities for entertainment and recreation without breaking the bank. The analysis compared states across 26 metrics. California claimed the top spot, followed by Florida and Illinois. Nevada and New York rounded out the top five. At the bottom of the ranking, West Virginia came in last place behind Mississippi and Vermont. Florida ranked first nationally for restaurants, amusement parks, shocker, arcades, and music festivals per capita. The number three spot for Illinois was boosted by having one of the strongest nightlife showings in the country, ranking second in that category. WalletHub also pointed to the state's restaurants, movie theaters, and golf courses. 8 minutes in front of the hour on This Morning. Once again, here's Nicole Murray.
0: And now, the three big things you need to know. Number one.
2: Treasury Secretary Scott Bessent says the Trump administration's plan to crush Iran's economy will likely negate the need for the U.S. to wage major military operations.
3: I see lots of reports that said, oh, well, this has never worked. It does work because we have a combination. It is a 1-2 punch. We have the blockade, and we are going to have the toughest sanctions in history.
2: He was on CNBC. Oil prices went higher after Bessent's comments.
0: Number two.
2: The FBI says it has stopped what could have been a deadly attack. A woman has been charged with providing support to a terrorist group after she was accused of plotting an ISIS-inspired attack on the New York Capitol in Albany. First Assistant U.S. Attorney John Sarcone.
4: As alleged, this defendant was radicalized online and spread messages of hate and violence against the American people.
2: Police say 35-year-old Jessica Bowie had pledged allegiance to ISIS and asked for help learning to make explosives.
0: Number three.
2: The National Transportation Safety Board is updating its investigation into Wednesday's collision between a Pennsylvania State Police helicopter and a Cessna airplane in Carlisle. Officials say the smaller aircraft made unusual movements while approaching the airport.
5: We are looking at three things. We're looking at the human being, the man, the machine, the environment.
2: That was aviation accident investigator Aaron McCarter. Tennessee authorities are investigating after a drug mix-up at a Nashville hospital caused patients to experience complications during what should have been routine surgeries. Officials at Ascension St. Thomas Midtown said the hospital immediately self-reported to state regulators and launched an investigation last Friday. Walmart said it is using the $2.9 billion in tariff refunds to lower prices as consumers experience affordability issues due to higher inflation. The retailer also reported that its operating income in the second quarter rose nearly 30% compared to a year ago. Not sure about grabbing that beer? You're not alone. A new Gallup survey says that the number of Americans who say they drink alcohol sits at 54% for the second consecutive year.
1: All right. Still in the majority.
2: Right? Like, can't relate.
1: We're kind of losing ground, though.
2: Yeah. It seems like health concerns are the biggest reason I hear people say why they give up alcohol. Yeah. But
1: I try for that whole moderation thing.
2: You're doing a great job. You
1: know, well, we'll find out.
2: Yeah, very true.
1: See how long I live. 6 minutes now in front of the hour.
6: Wasting away again in Margarita.
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Thanks for being with us. Scientists who discovered a new ground snake on an island off Australia have named it after Slash, the guitarist with the rock band Guns N' Roses. In a news release from the Field Museum, researchers say the ground snake was discovered in New Guinea. Slash's ground snake is non-venomous and does not pose a threat to humans. Photos of the snake show a simple scale pattern, dark brown in color with a tan underbelly. In a statement, the 61-year-old Slash wrote, "As a longtime herpophile, I'm extremely honored and humbled." The Field Museum credits the musician as a lifelong reptile lover and avid supporter of zoos and museums. Slash's love of reptiles has occasionally also inspired his musical choices. He formed the rock supergroup Slash's Snake Pit in 1994, which included members of Guns N' Roses, Alice in Chains, and Jellyfish. That'll do it for this hour. For Nicole Murray and Mike Gavin, I'm Gordon Deal. Thanks for listening to This Morning, America's First News.

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3: What went wrong? I'm Dave Anthony, Fox News. That's the question for investigators the day after a small plane crashed in western Alaska.
4: At a remote radar site, killing everyone on board. Two pilots, six passengers were on that plane. This incident happened at Cape Newenham, and the jet took off from Anchorage. Cause of this crash being investigated by the FAA and the NTSB.
3: Fox's Todd Pyro, the U.S. Army Corps of Engineers, chartered that flight, put out a statement that two of the eight people killed were Army Corps employees. Hours after announcing a plan, he called Economic D-Day to put a financial hurt on Iran. President Trump went on ABC radio telling his former lawyer, Michael Cohen's show,
5: the Navy's gone, the Air Force is gone, the leadership is gone. Part of the problem is so many of the leaders are gone, it's not easy to make a deal. Nobody knows who's leading.
3: This as talks are stalled over Iran's nuclear program and Strait of Hormuz shipping. A Pentagon casualty count since the conflict with Iran started shows in addition to 14 American deaths, more than 750 troops have been wounded. Some troops have been deployed in this conflict are getting a much-talked-about break. Fox's Peter Ducey.
6: American sailors aboard the USS Abraham Lincoln are finally starting a 13,000-mile, month-long journey back home to San Diego. They're being replaced in the Arabian Sea by the USS George Washington after a deployment that lasted 9 months instead of an expected six, leading to complaints about quality of life and food aboard.
3: A New York woman is behind bars facing terror charges. She's accused of plotting to bomb the state capitol in Albany.
7: Her name, Jessica Bowie, a 35-year-old Albany resident who converted to Islam 5 years ago, now charged with starting her plot last month. Prosecutors say Bowie bought items to build a bomb at a nearby Home Depot, including getting nails, and she planned to put the bomb inside a DoorDash bag.
3: That's Fox's Eric Sean. 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
8: WMBD Radio Local News, I'm Julia Bradley. A Washington man accused of sexually assaulting a youth softball player over several years was due in Woodford County Court yesterday. 25 News reports 45-year-old Jason Rockhold faces multiple charges, including criminal sexual assault, aggravated criminal sexual abuse, child pornography possession, and grooming. Court records allege the abuse began when the victim was as young as 11 years old and continued for years. Rockhold was suspended by the U.S. Center for Safe Sport in late June. Pekin District 108 Superintendent Leonard Ely joined WMBD's The Feliciano yesterday, saying software problems were to blame for the transportation mess this week. He says the district is making progress. Bus drivers will make practice runs today, and he expects to send new information to parents. The Center for Prevention of Abuse's 38th duck race is this weekend. CEO Carol Myrna says they started with 35,000 ducks, but there are just over 1,200 available.
9: The community always rallies and comes around, and we're thankful for that. But we've got till Saturday at 1, and we need to sell those ducks, and I have every confidence we're going to be able to do it.
8: 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Saturday's duck race at East Peoria's Eastside Center begins at 1 o'clock. 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
11: The 25 News First Alert forecast features plenty of dry time through our Friday and into the weekend, but our main focus will be storm chances returning this evening. A cold front will serve as the main driver to storm chances after a quiet workday. For the workday, expect plenty of sunshine with temperatures reaching the lower 80s for daytime highs. Storm chances will be the greatest from 6 to 11 p.m. with a few stronger storms possible before dry weather returns for Saturday and Sunday. I'm 25 News First Alert meteorologist Valent Solivari for WMBD Radio.
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3: 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I'm Delos Yonke. Still hope for passing the Family Farm Preservation Act in Springfield this year. Kevin Simlow, Executive Director of Governmental Affairs and Commodities at Illinois Farm Bureau, was in studio yesterday with our Rita Frazier.
16: On the state side, it was very neat to see that the governor got up and he got asked questions about the Family Farm Preservation Act. He made a strong statement that he is in support of that. And then leading up, of course, into the state fair, he was asked again a follow-up question by one of our great reporters at Farm Week. I mean, he said specifically, it's time for us to make sure that farmers are able to hand their farms down through the generations. So he's fully in support of the Family Farm Preservation Act, and we're just that encourages us to keep on the battle. I know everyone says, well, you can't get it across the finish line. No, but we've got the right pieces in place, and sometimes you just got to be patient. We're going to continue with that message. We know that they're coming back in veto session. There's a chance there. There could even be a chance in what's called the lame duck session, that those couple days before they take inauguration in January, the election will be all clear and dry by that point in time. So we'll see which way it shakes out, but we're optimistic that we'll be able to get that put into something and get it across the finish line.
3: Kevin Simlow with Illinois Farm Bureau in studio with our Rita Frazier, and you can hear more of that conversation on RFD Illinois and RFD Today on many of these same stations. What about in Washington and getting a farm bill done? Still not yet out of the woods, even if Ag Senator Mitch McConnell returns from a lengthy medical absence to cast tie-breaking vote in September, explained by our Washington correspondent Matt Kay.
17: McConnell's absence led to the Farm Bill's party-line defeat in committee this month, while his return would likely advance the bill. But fellow Republican Chuck Grassley says Democrats' demand for a two-year delay in state SNAP penalties would continue on the floor, where 60 votes are needed to take up the Farm Bill.
18: The 60 votes, I think, is dependent upon reaching further agreement with the Democrats on SNAP.
17: Until then, some have suggested pre-conferencing with the House-passed Farm Bill.
18: With the time so short between now and election, if we're going to get the Farm Bill done and E-15 done as part of the Farm Bill before the election, that's the things that have to be going on in Washington, D.C., while Congress isn't in session.
17: Leaving SNAP aside until the Senate returns in mid-September.
18: The extent to which everything except the food stamp issue is not a big difference between the House and Senate. It seems to me maybe there's people right now in Washington, D.C., probably at the highest staff level, the two agriculture committees, maybe sitting down and talking.
17: And it's not just the midterms adding pressure, but the third extension of the 2018 Farm Bill runs out again on September 30th. With no extension, critical programs would lapse. 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
19: Walmart's quarterly earnings report showed revenue growth of nearly 6%. Adjusted earnings per share at 81 cents was better than expectations, but same-store sales were disappointing, up 2.6%. Wall Street expected 3.7%, slowest pace of U.S. same-store growth since the fourth quarter of 2020. Did have an increase in e-commerce up 23%. 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
26: With the RFD Ag Market Summary for this Friday morning, I'm Jim Taylor. Corn higher, beans steady. Wheat finishing Thursday slightly higher. September corn closing 478 and three quarters, up 5 3/4. December corn up 5.5, 503.5. March corn 518 and a quarter, up 4.5. September beans closing 1220 and three quarters, down 1.5. November beans down 3/4, 1236.5. January beans 1251.5, up 1/4. September Chicago wheat finishing 682 and three quarters, up 2.5. December wheat up 2.5, $7. March wheat 717 and a quarter, up 2.5. September bean meal 315, 70 down 320. September bean oil on Thursday 71.18, up $1.32. Current electronic overnight trading, September corn unchanged. December corn up 1/4. March corn 518 down 1/4. September beans in the overnight down 3 3/4. November beans down 4. January beans 1246 and 3/4, down 4 3/4. September wheat in the overnight up 1 3/4. December wheat up 2. March wheat 719, up 1 3/4. Outside markets this morning, October Brent crude oil 92.95. That's down 83 cents. The October gold contract up $79, $46.16.10.

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5: From the Country Financial Studio, I'm Rita Frazier. This is the RFD Livestock Report, recording at the Illinois State Fair on Saturday, the day after the 2026 Master Showmanship Contest, and I'm here with the overall winner, the Grand Champion Master Showman for the state of Illinois, Toby Behrens, out of Bureau County. Toby, you said you're still digesting everything that happened yesterday.
6: Yes, ma'am. I still don't believe it. I look behind me and there's the show box. I'm like, I can't believe that's mine.
5: How long have you been dreaming about that award?
6: Since I was 8. So I started in Cass County and they do a junior division with the senior, and ever since the first time I went in the show ring, I knew that this was something that I wanted to chase for. And then I competed at the state level in 2023, I believe, and then I was really, really close to the top 5, and I knew that by the time I was done with 4-H, I wanted to come back and I wanted to be in the top 5. I had no idea I would win it all.
5: How to make a champion. So where did you start?
6: I'm a third-generation beef producer, but I started in Herefords, and then I started my own herd in Schulthorns. So I'm strictly beef, but I had a ton of great mentors from all over the state that saw, you know, my passion and how much I wanted it, and they were willing to help me. And I would dabble in sheep here and there. I would say pigs are probably my hardest, so I definitely had to work on that. But, yeah, it definitely took that little spark for me to, you know, chase it all the way to the top, I guess.
5: Okay, so I talked to one of the swine judges after the contest last night, and he told me of the questions that he asked you all. And they weren't easy, but it's interesting how he placed priority on

0: agriculture, livestock knowledge as much as what you're doing in the ring. Did you find that from all the judges?
1: Yes, ma'am. I was in my first rodeo in the Master Showmanship ring, so I've definitely been asked many questions. In the Master Showmanship, but also beef showmanship altogether, and all of the judges did a really good job of questioning the kids on their knowledge on that specific animal and species. And I think that is really makes a well-rounded showman to know not only how to present, but that you know the knowledge behind it.
0: You have worked hard each summer exhibiting your animals in the ring and learning everything about every species. And then in your education, you're also pursuing ag education.
1: Yes, ma'am. So right now I will be a sophomore at Black Hawk East Community College in Galva. I'm going to finish my associates up in December, and then I'm going to transfer to Oklahoma State in January, and I'm going to get my bachelor's in animal science and then continue for my master's in beef reproduction for embryology.
0: Talk to a 8-year-old out there, a 4-H'er that was at this grounds and, you know, maybe shooting for the same dream. What do you tell them? How do they achieve this?
1: Find that little spark that makes you just want to keep going and, you know, stay up all night, and you just want to keep learning and keep doing. You know, if it's master showmanship, that's great. If it's something else, it doesn't matter. Just find it and chase it. And my first time competing at the state level, I saw the girl that won it, and I looked up to her and thought, that will never be me. And now here I am. Like, if you set your mind to it and you do everything in your power to be able to accomplish your goals, it will happen.
0: Your parents' name?
1: David and Miranda Behrens.
0: And your 4-H club?
1: Manless Boys and Girls Club.
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9: This is early morning weather report for Friday from meteorologist Paul Otto for listeners on the RFD radio network. Now we wait for an additional cooling from the northwest that will then send temperatures down to between 3 and 5 degrees below normal for this coming weekend, with the transition taking place during and after our Friday Night Lights football game at your local high school. During the game, I do expect some fantastic sunsets over south central and southeastern portions of the state, as they'll be seeing the approaching cold front from the north-northwest. And during the game time, areas along I-74 between Galesburg and Peoria, and also between Pontiac and Joliet on I-55, you may see a quick passing shower or isolated thunderstorm out of this that could delay the game by about 30 minutes, possibly, from an isolated lightning strike nearby. By Saturday afternoon, only harmless fair weather cumulus clouds will be left as the northwesterly flow at the surface becomes evident and more established with high pressure then moving in from Canada to give the rest of the weekend a rather pleasant feel to it. Next Tuesday, we do see some next chances for rain coming our way, widespread. Looks like a quarter inch of rain at that point, while the precipitation will only reach towards normal over northeast and through central parts of the state, while below normal rainfall will be found over northwest and southern portions of the state. The mid-range forecast for the 26th through the 30th of the month, rain from Tuesday ends early in the mid-range period. On Wednesday and behind it, another reinforcing shot of cool air arrives for the middle of next week, with temperatures that will settle in to around 5 degrees below normal, and this will last through until Friday for another Friday Night Lights football game. Looks like next weekend will not be as kind of a weekend as this one, as a bubble of heat will be near and humidity levels will be on the increase, and that will include a muggy affair for the entire state. This has been Freeze Notice. Meteorologist Paul Otto for the RFD Radio Network.
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21: good.
20: By the way, I didn't know this, but today is National No Creamer Day.
22: No.
20: We still don't have creamer.
22: Somebody bring us some creamer already.
20: John
22: John Young.
20: Yeah, who's filling in on the Wolves. He goes, I asked yesterday, nobody had creamer. We can't function without coffee.
22: I know.
21: Well, you know, you guys are vets. I would have in my drawer
20: a backup.
22: Backup
21: and then
22: creamer?
21: Take it for myself and then put it back in the drawer for the next emergency.
20: Here's what happened.
21: I actually brought in coffee because there were very many times at my old radio station where there was a coffee emergency. That's even worse.
22: Yeah, that is worse.
20: People have had backup creamers here.
21: Wait
20: a minute.
21: What happened?
20: Where'd you get it?
23: I liberated it.
22: Oh, my goodness.
20: Wow.
22: JY, you are the hero. Yeah.
21: See, John Young is a vet and knew where to find the secret creamer stash.
23: It's not a lot, but you'll at least get a cup.
20: Yes, thank you. All right.
22: Danny, are you going to share?
20: Do you want a little?
21: We were just talking about creamer.
23: I heard you. That's
21: all right.
23: Thanks, guys.
20: Did he? It's liquid. Did he find it like in a drawer somewhere?
22: Well, it might be in that little fridge in the front entryway.
21: Hey, boss.
20: Wow. Yeah. Okay. Here we
21: go. Just gotta try to keep 30 seconds. Got to keep you in the zone.
20: I know. Well, that distracted me. Suddenly, there's creamer. And now I'm looking at it in a rationing standpoint.
22: How much can
21: now,
22: we get through?
21: It's not creamer that John stashed away back when he was doing the morning
20: that
21: show.
20: That could be 30-year-old creamer. Yuck. So I'm going to have to look to see. All right, it's 5:30. It's going to be a fun Friday on WMBD.
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25: Fox News, I'm CJ Papa. A military charter aircraft with 8 people on board crashes in western Alaska at a remote radar site,
26: killing everyone on board. 2 pilots, 6 passengers were on that plane. This incident happened at Cape Newenham, and the jet took off from Anchorage. Cause of this crash being investigated by the FAA and the NTSB.
25: Fox's Todd Pyro reporting the U.S. Army Corps of Engineers confirming it chartered the flight, and 2 of its employees on board are dead. The defense in the Lindsay Clancy trial could rest its case today. She's the Massachusetts mother accused of killing her 3 little kids. There's no indication she will testify. President Trump travels to South Carolina today to boost the campaign of interim Senator Darlene Graham ahead of Tuesday's special primary runoff election. She faces Congressman Ralph Norman. The winner heads to the November midterms. 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
27: WMBD Radio Local News, I'm Julia Bradley. A youth sports coach has pleaded guilty to sexually assaulting a minor in Peoria County. The Peoria County State's Attorney's Office says 23-year-old Aiden Trueblood admitted to assaulting a young girl he coached in February of 2025. Trueblood faces up to 30 years in prison under his plea agreement. Investigators say he used Snapchat to communicate with the victim before driving her to his home where the assault took place. He also admitted to sending explicit photos to her. Sentencing is set for October 28th. Arson is being blamed for a vehicle fire last night that spread to several other vehicles before Peoria crews put out the flames. Peoria fire officials say damage is estimated at $25,000. Anyone with information is asked to contact the Peoria Fire Department. Parking restrictions near Bradley University are underway. Chief Brian Josko says the plan for heavy traffic and extra vehicles will continue through move-in weekend.
0: Specifically at the intersection of Main and University, but really from I-74 to Moss Avenue on University Street.
27: Impact will peak tomorrow morning around 6 a.m. when expected lane closures will begin on University near Main and Bradley. Bradley Avenue also will be a one-way from University to Institute. Joshko says move-in activity should wrap up by 5 p.m. tomorrow. More news in 30 minutes or as it breaks, and always at WMBDRadio.com.
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2: The 25 News First Alert forecast features plenty of dry time through our Friday and into the weekend, but our main focus will be storm chances returning this evening. A cold front will serve as the main driver to storm chances after a quiet work day. For the work day, expect plenty of sunshine with temperatures reaching the lower 80s for daytime highs. Storm chances will be the greatest from 6 to 11 p.m. with a few stronger storms possible before dry weather returns for Saturday and Sunday. I'm 25 News First Alert meteorologist Valent Solivari for WMBD Radio.
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4: It's been a busy week on Route 6. They kind of kicked it up a notch here this week after all the weather issues last week. And the resurfacing work yesterday was mainly between War Memorial Drive and I-74 when it was north of War Memorial Drive the day before. Now, those two ramps that are closed, northbound Route 6 at War Memorial Drive, those ramps are scheduled to reopen at some point tomorrow afternoon. 272-1813 is the OSF Medical Group Traffic Spotter Hotline. I'm Ken Zersky, UfftringAutoGroup.com, Traffic 1.
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20: .536. Dan DiOrio along with Mark Algini filling in for Greg, who will be back on Monday. Let's see, Julia Bradley in the newsroom.
8: Hattie.
20: I might have a couple of drops. That's all I put in.
8: Oh, it's okay.
21: No,
8: I'll skip the coffee this morning.
21: I told him he has to share.
20: I was looking up alternatives to creamer, old shoelaces. Do you have any?
8: No, I don't have any of those.
20: Let's see. Ken Zersky is manning traffic and Paige Cole. Da Pager is in the producer's hut.
8: Hut one, hut two.
20: On this National Hawaiian Shirt Day.
8: Oh, is
21: Caleb
8: it?
21: Should be happy.
8: He
20: I
8: should.
20: Know, yes. Hawaiian shirts. He probably, now there was someone I knew we worked with years ago. Who was that? Always had a Hawaiian shirt. No matter what.
8: John Williams?
20: No.
8: No, okay.
20: But Caleb's close.
8: Okay.
21: All right. Yeah, I mean, close. Now that he's like
20: Yeah.
21: He's got to do some management type meetings.
20: Yeah.
21: With leadership.
20: Right.
21: On the Zoom.
20: That's when he buttons his Hawaiian shirt all the way up. So. Hawaii admitted to the Union on August 21st of 1959, exactly 67 years ago. Almost my birthday. My birthday was September
22: 24th. Oh.
20: Would have been better. Wow. Yeah.
21: There's another tropical depression heading towards Hawaii, by the way.
20: Yes, they're getting hit down there. You know, that was the first storm.
21: Hurricane that actually went over.
20: To hit the mainland ever, right?
21: Well, the mainland Hawaii.
20: Yeah, yeah, right.
21: Yeah, it's crazy.
20: I know. Let's see. We're coming close to Labor Day. Oh, you know what it is? I'm going to talk about this later. Bradley, move-in day.
22: Yes, it is. Well, move-in weekend. Move-in it really kicks weekend. In tomorrow.
20: Yeah. And start of high school football.
22: Mm.
20: Which is exciting.
21: It is.
22: That means I'll be hearing the bands on Friday nights down the street from my house.
20: I like that, though.
22: I always hear that from Peoria Stadium.
20: Yeah, and I want, you know, I'm just on the edge where I can hear Dunlap High School when they get going.
22: Mm-hmm.
20: Yeah, I like high school weekend. While it is Friday, hold on, let me get this ready. It is Friday, and you know what Friday
21: we should have the marching band come into the morning show.
20: I did that once.
22: Really, be all awake.
21: I did that once.
20: The
21: other radio stations were not happy in the group.
20: Oh, I bet. So this is Friday. It's time for
21: the world
22: of science.
20: A strange image from Mars just resurfaced, and people online are saying it looks like a jellyfish.
22: Ooh.
20: The photo was taken by the Curiosity rover in 2023, and it shows a floating tripod-like shape that doesn't appear in the image taken just seconds earlier. Even though it's an older picture, it's once again sparking a lot of online debate. Some are saying it's just a visual artifact rather than anything extraordinary. Curiosity has been exploring Gale Crater since 2012, searching for signs that Mars may have once supported life.
22: Now, if there was a jellyfish, that means there would have to be water, right?
20: Right, yes.
21: Unless super jellyfish is... You know, it's Mars. We don't know.
20: No.
21: Didn't Curiosity find a door, like a rock formation that looked like a door?
20: For a while, yeah.
22: Oh.
21: So maybe that's where the jellyfish
20: Okay,
21: were.
20: Think about
22: hiding
20: this.
22: Hiding behind the door.
20: About 100 years ago, do you think anybody would even consider that we would be looking at images from another planet? We barely had...
21: No, I don't think so.
20: Aircraft. Think about that.
21: No, I'm with you on that. I mean, that's the beauty
20: in 100 years.
21: That's the beauty of technology and science.
20: Yeah, but
21: you know, 100 years we wouldn't be living past 35.
20: Yeah, but 100 years we've gone from little over the Wright brothers and then the exploration of just getting up in the air and then making it into an industry. From that to ho hum. We're sitting at home.
22: Looking at jellyfish.
20: On a computer, looking at jellyfish from another planet.
22: Yeah.
21: It's crazy stuff.
20: Wow.
21: I love it.
20: Yep. All right.
21: The world
22: of science.
20: According to new research, a giant crocodile the size of a car.
22: Oh, my.
20: No, thank you. Was hunting massive prey in South America about 12 million years ago. Scientists found fossilized bite marks on the bones of a rhino-sized plant eater and matched them to a crocodile that stretched 23 feet long and weighed 4,000 pounds.
22: What?
20: Researchers say that the tooth punctures, crushed bone, and skull damage provide the first direct evidence that these enormous predators attacked large mammals.
22: Could you imagine having one of those running up behind you? I mean, 23 foot long? Yikes!
21: In West Palm Beach, Florida?
20: Yeah, in your basement. You go down to do laundry. You go down to do laundry.
21: I'm just happy that the alligator was choosing the grass-fed dinosaur meat.
20: Think about it, though, and as we learn more about fossils and dinosaurs and the dinosaurs that roam the earth, there were some very large creatures.
22: Sure.
20: And it's fun to see, like National Geographic, if you ever watch that channel, how those giant things like that giant alligator over time evolved into something that we all see today.
21: Mm. I know.
20: It's great to see that evolution.
21: And then you can go and look at a turtle and go, wow, they're still here.
22: Yeah, they haven't changed that much.
20: Yeah, that's the list of animals that were then and still here
21: You're
20: now.
21: Talking about 100 years. There's turtles that are, tortoises are like 200 years old.
20: Oh, yeah. Mm-hmm. All right, one more.
21: Oh, the world
9: of science.
20: Scientists in Finland have created a leather-like fabric, so it's like a faux leather, from mushrooms.
9: Uh-huh.
20: Or more specifically, from mycelium, which is the thread-like root structure of fungi.
9: He's a fungi.
20: That's always a good joke. It's one of my favorites. And they went to work right away and created a prototype handbag.
22: I knew it. It was going to be a purse.
20: Did you?
22: I knew it.
20: Hey, what kind of person that is? Well, it's a fun guy. Here's the cool part. In testing, the material biodegraded by 77% in aquatic conditions. That's compared to only 15% for crow leather. And 35% for a vinyl cotton fabric.
22: Now, why would you put your purse in the water?
21: Well, because you need a bigger purse, just like mushrooms expand in the water.
22: Gosh.
20: The hope is that one day the mushroom fabric could compete with animal leather in fashion cars and interior
21: design. Now, wasn't there the guys...
20: I don't know why they brought in the whole water thing.
21: Wasn't there a company here that was making leather from...
22: I don't know if it was leather, but they were making, material.
21: Yeah, I thought that was here for a while.
20: Yeah.
21: I know they stopped, but I can't remember the name of them.
20: No. I can't recall it off the top of my head.
21: It was a few years ago.
20: Yeah. So that is, would you buy a mushroom purse?
9: I don't think so. Not, I mean, what if you went out in the rain and boom?
21: Yeah, what if your recipe ordered needed some shiitake mushrooms?
9: You got it right there. You could eat it,
21: take
9: I guess.
21: Piece off, and like I said, you put it in water, it expands.
9: Okay.
20: 5:46. Real quick, Julia, did you know something? Did you notice something?
22: I noticed. Yes, I was going to say, Danny has a cane.
20: I have dumped the walker.
22: You have progressed.
20: I have.
22: Wow.
20: I was a little worried because it's a two-block walk from where I parked.
9: Yeah, that's kind of far.
21: Yeah, but thanks for sharing that with me last night because he's like, I'm going to use the walker, so if you don't see me, come and save me.
20: Well, my thing
21: I'm sitting there out the window like an old grandpa, like watching him walk up the...
20: I had to walk, two blocks. I park down on the street, two-block walk, somewhat uphill. My worry was, this is the first time I've really tested the hip out, because, you go to physical therapy, they go work the hip, so I thought this will be a good way
9: That's
20: to work
9: why
20: it.
9: You're there.
20: I thought, though, I would be found face down in Fulton Plaza.
9: Oh, no.
20: Yeah.
9: In the bricks.
20: In the bricks.
21: So he texted me last night at about 8,
20: yeah,
21: so
20: right
21: all night I'm going, Dan's going to fall.
20: Hey, I made it.
21: So that was my night last night.
20: Well,
21: sleeping.
20: The best part, too, is I feel free because, and I went up yesterday to test it out to Dollar General to get a couple of pot pies and
9: test
20: stuff.
9: Run.
20: Test run.
9: Yeah.
20: I'm like, wow, it's so much easier to get out of the car.
9: And we can't hear you coming.
20: Yeah.
9: I mean, for how many days and weeks have we heard you coming down the hall?
20: And about the last 4 days, that thing needed an oil job.
9: WD-40,
20: yeah,
9: yes.
20: It was getting bad.
21: Mm-hmm. Well, now you just got to soup up that cane, make it like...
9: Yeah. Put flames on it or something.
21: Yeah, flames.
9: Nice.
21: Like a knife.
9: Maybe glitter. I like glitter.
21: The handle knife.
20: And some nunchucks. I turned it into a weapon.
9: Oh, man.
20: No, I'm getting there, though.
9: Good.
20: There.
9: Good.
20: I think in about, maybe I'll be walking in about 2-3 weeks. But I'm going to go in my neighborhood now. I got a nice little closed neighborhood.
9: Mm-hmm.
20: Go for long walks.
9: Get her out.
20: I got to get the hip going.
21: Yeah, okay. There you go.
20: All right, so it is a Friday. It's exciting. Yeah, this is Bradley Move-In Weekend.
9: Duck races tomorrow.
20: Duck races yeah, are tomorrow.
21: The Jamboree at the
9: Jamboree
21: Heights.
9: In the Heights.
20: That's,
9: yeah, lots of stuff.
20: That's Mark's going to be tomorrow.
21: Yeah, yeah, I'll be down there from like 1:30 till 9.
9: Yeah, entertainment from noon to 11 p.m.
21: Wow. Hot dog eating contest is about 4:30.
20: And they're closing off the street, right?
21: Mm-hmm. I believe so, mm-hmm. Yeah.
20: I like that. I like when they close off that main drag and everyone just starts walking around. That's fun.
21: As long as I can park is what I told them. I just need a parking spot.
20: So, everyone. Oh, by the way, Julia, Mark found out that there's some women in that hot dog eating contest.
21: Yes.
9: Oh, really?
21: I've seen the contestants' names.
20: Yep.
9: Mm-hmm.
21: And so it should be exciting.
20: Are they related to Frank Abnauer?
21: No, none of them are.
20: Because Frank is the one. Frank's got the hot dog.
9: Right.
20: And he's not bringing the little ones.
9: It's the big Franks.
20: He's bringing the...
21: Yeah, he's the all beefs.
20: Yeah. Ooh, that's going to be fun. All right. And when do you know what time that is?
21: About 4:30.
20: 4:30? Okay. And that'll be all time.
21: And like
20: Park.
21: I said yesterday, they've revitalized Wide World of Sports.
9: Oh, just for this?
20: Wow.
9: Nice.
21: I'm hoping they bring me the yellow jacket.
20: Oh. All right. 5:48. Before we officially get to Ken Zerske. Ken, I was looking at our news, and boy, that creek flooded fast in North Morton, didn't it?
10: Yes, it did, yeah. I know Bull Run Creek went over its banks, so that's kind of the main one that really caused the problem. Then someone posted, it all went down, it was all fine yesterday morning. That's flash flood, right? I mean, it just happens quickly, and then it goes down quickly, too, so that was good that they were able to keep all those streets open, but I'm sure there were people cleaning out their basements, and there were cars that were up to their door, and it was not good.
20: Well, and it was unusual for...
10: Or there was water up to the door.
20: Water up to the door.
10: Yeah.
20: It was unusual for parts of Illinois, mm-hmm. Indiana, to have the flooding that it did. Mm-hmm. And the thing is, you know, when we hear about a hurricane that goes through, everyone's like, oh my gosh, look at all the... This is a big weather event, and they explained it on America's First News this morning. I'll get to that a little bit later. But we have been in an unusual track of weather that sits and stagnates, these giant humid fronts, and the storms circulate on the backside. And we were on just the edge, Illinois, Indiana, on the back edge of this giant humid storm, this system that just sat for a while.
10: Yeah.
20: All right, so let's get to the streets. What's going on, Ken? What's happening?
10: Overall, good. Now, we've been watching Route 6 all week. They've been very busy, kind of making up from lost time from last week and all the weather issues. So they were between War Memorial Drive and I-74 yesterday. The day before, they were north of War Memorial Drive. This is just the resurfacing work and where the operation is at, and usually where we see the heavier traffic. And those ramps on northbound Route 6 to War Memorial Drive, those two ramps that have been closed, they are scheduled to reopen tomorrow afternoon. 272-1813 is the OSF Medical Group Traffic Spotter Hotline. 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
21: WMBD weather, it's going to be a nice day today. We might see some scattered afternoon, evening showers, but temperatures will be in the low 80s. Tomorrow, beautiful, low 80s, sunny skies, 7 day. Beautiful, mostly sunny, highs in the upper 70s. And Monday, partly cloudy, highs in the upper 70s. Currently, it is 61 degrees in downtown Peoria.
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11: All right. What are we doing about remodeling? What are we doing, people? We had a conversation. We've been talking about it. And then we haven't called C.T. Gabbert yet. Why not? They've been doing their thing for 48 years. There is nothing in this world that they haven't seen and haven't come up with a creative, cool design answer to? It could be small. It could be like, hey, you know what? We got a guest bathroom. It's kind of getting old. Can we have you come spruce that up? And it seems to you like, wow, maybe that's too little for them. No. It also could be, hey, we need an addition to the house. That's on the bigger side of things, obviously. All of it in between is what they do.
20: Another one that's very popular. Hey, our son's moving out, going to college. Okay, here we go. We're taking over the room.
11: We're taking that real estate back. Truly, that is a thing that happens.
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11: 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It's really cool. 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
20: No.
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20: That was Mark yawning. 5:56 on WMBD. Dan DiOrio, Mark O'Gane.
21: I haven't done my yawn stretch yet. That's when I wake up. Right now I'm just in auto AI mode.
20: TT races. Happening out. Off-camera lane. And if you really reflect on it, you realize that's a big sure. race. Man.
21: You got that? There's a lot going on this weekend, which is going to be a good feel. And it's going to be absolutely gorgeous. So there's no excuses.
20: Like I said yesterday, and as you age, there are certain things that happen that come around that are great traditions in Central Illinois, but they come around quick, and you're like, "Wow, again, I'm getting older." And you know, we're setting up for Pekin Marigold, right?
21: Irish Fest next weekend.
20: Irish Fest. Then we've got Pumpkin
21: Yeah, and Pumpkin Fest coming.
0: Yep.
21: Lots going on.
0: Lots going on.
21: I'm
0: but
21: missing
0: this
21: the
0: weekend's
21: Blues
0: busy.
21: And Heritage Fest, though.
0: Oh.
21: That's not happening on Labor Day weekend this time. Hopefully Jay may bring it back with the new company.
0: Yeah, that'd be nice. Yeah. But there's plenty to do around the area.
21: Definitely.
0: And so that's a lot of fun. But, yeah, those TT races. And I may talk about a little of this later. I enjoyed it. I may have been the only one that surrounded the TT races and the Bradley Move-In.
21: Ah.
0: Yeah, that was fun. That was fun. We'll get to that a little bit later. So as we head into another gorgeous weekend again, let's look at the rain. Now, we do have a flood warning in effect. Did you see that?
21: I did not see that.
0: Yep.
21: They're making me look at a different weather.
0: Yeah. No, it's on 25 News, but there is a flood warning in effect. So we may get some rain, and I think it may come overnight. Starting at around 5, if you're going to high school football, the chances start increasing for isolated storms up to 30%. And then by 7 and 8 o'clock, 60% chance of thunderstorms tonight. So it looks like a more than 50% chance for the area 7, 8 o'clock tonight. So if there's any events going on, keep that in mind. And 50% chance for thunderstorms. It looks like that window is going to be, at least according to 25 News, 6, 7 o'clock for and 8 o'clock for a pretty good chance of rain. So calculate that into your wardrobe if you're going to some high school football tonight. So some of those high school games could be interrupted if there's lightning in the area, stopped for a little bit for lightning and rain. That's just a possibility. But if you're going to high school football tonight, yeah. You may want to bring some rain gear and an umbrella. All right, we'll get into the news. Mark and I were both saying that the news is kind of weak.
21: A little slow today.
0: A little slow today.
21: But I'll take that.
24: 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They've been fixing the economy since before your kids were born. 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
2: The U.S. Army Corps of Engineers chartered the flight. I'm Dave Anthony, Fox News, and two of its employees are among the 8 people killed when a small plane crashed in western Alaska. It had taken off from Anchorage.
5: Went down near Cape Newenham Long Range Radar Site Airport, about 450 miles west of Anchorage. The site is part of a network of remote radar stations monitoring aircraft in and around Alaska's airspace. The NTSB is investigating.
2: That's Fox's Ted Lindner. A long deployment finally ending for 5,000 sailors and Marines on the USS Abraham Lincoln. Finally heading home after more than 270 days at sea and much publicized reports of mental strain on the crew and worsening conditions on the ship and other aircraft carrier replacing the Lincoln. As President Trump ratchets up financial pressure on Iran with what he calls an economic D-Day. As nuclear and Strait of Hormuz talks remain stalled, the president went on WABC radio again, insisting he had to take action on Iran, telling his ex-lawyer Michael Cohen's show.
23: They were exactly 2 weeks away from having a nuclear weapon, and that's why I had to do it, because you cannot let them have that kind of a weapon.
2: A New York woman is behind bars. Jessica Bowie is accused of converting to Islam and then plotting an ISIS-inspired terror attack. Fox's Gernal Scott reports the target was the state capital in Albany.
25: U.S. Attorney John Sarcone said Bowie is charged with providing material support to ISIS.
26: This defendant was radicalized online and spread messages of hate and violence.
25: FBI special agent in charge in Albany, Craig Tremoroli, quoted Bowie's intent to take down the building.
26: And kill the senators while they are meeting. I want them to lose a lot of important documents as well.
2: There's damage to clean up after storms hit the Mid-Atlantic and East Coast. One person killed in Virginia in a lightning strike. A tornado caused destruction in Dover, Delaware. Another twister did some damage on New York's Long Island, and flooding in New Jersey led the drivers needing water rescues. 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
27: 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I'm Julia Bradley.
3: A Washington man accused of sexually assaulting a youth softball player will stay behind bars, 25 News reports. A judge denied a motion to release 45-year-old Jason Rockhold yesterday. He'll remain in custody ahead of his September 3rd trial. Rockhold faces several felony charges, including grooming and sexual assault, tied to his time coaching youth softball. He has since been suspended by the U.S. Center for Safe Sports. Pekin residents have rejected a proposed Park District tax hike. 25 News reports the board is dropping plans for a referendum after a community survey showed little support. Now the district must tackle rising maintenance costs, and the board's president says they're facing some difficult choices.
4: Unfortunately, we're going to have to make some tough decisions, maybe cut some programs or do away with programs or possibly even do away with some of the Park District property.
3: A new executive director, Abby Allmendinger, will start leading the Park District next month. She hopes to find creative ways to balance the budget without cutting services. Peoria's Center for Prevention of Abuse has been racing rubber duckies for 38 years. The center's Carol Myrna says tomorrow's duck race, their biggest fundraiser, pays for crucial year-round services and programming.
6: So that could be somebody staying in the shelter. It helps pay for their food, for their essentials while they're staying with us. Perhaps we're helping them find a place to live. All of that is where the duck race goes. But it also goes to therapy.
3: The top prize in tomorrow's race is $10,000, but there are many other prizes. Ducks are $5 a piece. The race at Eastside Center in East Peoria starts at 1 o'clock. 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
8: The 25 News First Alert forecast features plenty of dry time through our Friday and into the weekend, but our main focus will be storm chances returning this evening. A cold front will serve as the main driver to storm chances after a quiet work day. For the work day, expect plenty of sunshine with temperatures reaching the lower 80s for daytime highs. Storm chances will be the greatest from 6 to 11 p.m. with a few stronger storms possible before dry weather returns for Saturday and Sunday. I'm 25 News First Alert meteorologist Valent Solivari for WMBD Radio.
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10: I mentioned some road work. Announced yesterday by IDOT that there is now patching repairs on Morton Avenue in Morton, south of I-74. Between Clark Street and Jackson Route 150. That will continue through this month. And a more long-term project involves a bridge repair on Route 150 in Woodford County, starting in Goodfield at Route 117 to the McLean County line, and will involve the repair of the Mackinac River Bridge on Route 150. That work is scheduled until late or summer of next year. 272-1813 is the OSF Medical Group Traffic Spotter Hotline. 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
11: Val and her crew.
0: You know what? 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
20: I just had an idea. Nobody get mad at me.
21: All right.
20: It's been done. Maybe not. We'll see. All right. This out. Dan DiOrio along with Mark Elgini. And for Greg, Greg Benton will be back on Monday. This hour, the Greg and Dan Show, brought to you by Adam Merrick Real Estate. 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So I was just, we were sitting back, and by the way, we'll get to the news. Not a lot of, Mark and I both came in today, go, kind of boring news. I mean, there's some important stories we'll get to, but kind of boring.
21: Yeah, we'll just wait till 4:30, 5 o'clock, right? That's your yours and Greg's thing.
20: Yeah, it's Friday. It's Friday, and I'm telling you, Greg and I talk about this all the time. Friday night, Saturday.
21: They dropped the bombs.
20: They dropped the bombs. The big news.
21: The big news,
20: yeah. Because no one covers it, and by Monday, we're Americans, we kind of get distracted and forget. So it can't be overanalyzed, right? No, but I was just thinking about this. This weekend, what do we got? You got something at the Heights.
21: Yeah, I'll be emceeing over at the Great Jamboree.
20: Big all day, the Great Jamboree.
21: Like America 250 kind of celebration.
20: And TT races.
21: TT races.
20: The duck race, what, 38 years of that? I remember when they dumped it in the Illinois River. And some, this is a program director. Hey, we should do it live. We couldn't see the numbers. It's like, I think it's a 7. It might be in the, you know, it's like, okay. I get broadcasting live stuff, but I thought that was pretty stupid. But we've been around that for 38 years. And so here was my
21: good cause.
20: Yeah, great cause. It raises money. For great, you know, the
21: prevention,
20: that's a great
21: abuse
20: group. Yeah, that's a great group. We've had those people on a lot. But I was thinking about it. So this weekend, you get a camera crew, right?
21: Sure.
20: Go out to all these events. It's like when we have, I haven't been to the Elmwood Strawberry Festival for a long time. You take a weekend, like say in the Tri-County area plus, and you have camera crews. You do interviews, you do all that, right? And you film it. And then really masterfully edit it down. And you do a year of that. Think about all the footage you have and all the great festivals and parades and everything we do here. And you put it into a half hour, maybe an hour.
21: Hand it over to Chris Setti?
20: And broadcast it. And, yeah, maybe use it as
21: you can send pitch?
20: No, but broadcast it on TV with the headline, oh, gee, there's nothing to do in and around Peoria. I mean, just yeah, the other I night, know. Just Tuesday, we had that man who is exploding.
21: Bird,
20: who's going on in that national tour with Ed Sheeran, right?
21: With Ed Sheeran, yeah.
20: Ed Sheeran. And then right up the street,
21: sold out theater,
20: standing ovation at intermission. I forget the gentleman's name, it's a long name, but he's a farmer from Colorado who started out playing for 10, 15 people and now has his national big tour.
21: Yeah, I had dinner with last night with a friend who went,
20: yeah.
21: And she was like, it's not really my thing, but I was blown away.
20: Yeah, it's folky music,
21: yeah,
20: but with
21: like,
20: a symphony.
21: She was just like, I would not have, you know, my friends invited me and I went and I was kind of like, yeah. But then by the end of the concert, she was like, I'm blown away by this guy. He was like right there.

0: you in and around Peoria.
1: There you go.
0: Because I said this yesterday. I'm friends with the people at Kelleher's. You hang out Jimmy's a lot.
1: Sure.
0: When they have a band or they have anything, part of it is, can we get enough people to come? But part of it is, can we get enough people to come because people don't want to go out? They're competing against all these other events, including, a strawberry festival that a whole city puts on that you got to compete all weekend with. If you are a bar or an entertainment place, there's a lot of competition every weekend.
1: There is, but that's the joy of being in business.
0: But again, that's we
1: you
0: take
1: know,
0: it
1: you,
0: for
1: you, you make you create experiences. Look what Poor Brothers has done down in the Heights in Heritage Square with their music,
0: and
1: that's grown that little mall. Just because of that, there's other bars in there now. And
0: I still say this, going through the Heights, there's that Save-A-Lot.
1: Yeah, gone.
0: Which is going to turn into, I think, one level, one story office building.
1: Yeah, or something like that.
0: I'm like, oh, come on. Because you can see the warehouse district in Peoria. And there's a couple of buildings that are full of people who work elsewhere. And all day need coffee and this and that. In fact, they're putting in a laundry thing and maybe even a dry cleaner form in one of the buildings. And that's like, 100, 150 people who stay all day in their apartments and work elsewhere, but have created, and that whole area now is kind of getting a buzz.
1: Sure.
0: Where at night, and Zion Coffee's full. I go by there, it's Saturday or Sunday at like 10 and it's full.
1: Yeah.
0: So I'm like, where are these people coming from? More and more people are living in that area or near that area and going to that area. And I keep going by the Heights and that Save-A-Lot. I go, put in 200 apartments there. Wouldn't you love as a younger person to live right across from... You're right there on the strip, right across from Poor Brothers and all they got going on. Come on, put some apartments up there.
1: Well, I think that was the initial plan a few years ago, and that all went belly up. But
0: all right, here we go. Headlines, of course, the USS Abraham Lincoln is heading home. And watching the news, both sides of it, both sides of the media is going to blah, blah, blah. You're going to hear a lot of hawking about this. And even some former defense experts are really jumping on Pete Hegseth. They think this was this whole thing was a complete mistake. Some are saying, oh, come on, you're in the military. You're going to have to deal with some bumps and some tough times. Others are saying, no, this whole thing was a disaster from inside the military.
1: I don't think it was as planned as other kind of operations have been planned.
0: Yeah, that's what it
1: I
0: is.
1: I mean, but I'm not an insider. I'm just looking at it from outside and what I read not only nationally but internationally.
0: I'm reading the same thing.
1: What's going on.
0: From insiders going, this was poor planning and poor execution.
1: And any military operation, it's about the plan.
0: Yeah.
1: If you don't have the plan down to a T, it's going to fail.
0: So you're going to be hearing a lot about that. There'll be obviously from the Trump administration,
1: sure,
0: the defense saying, oh, no, you're making too big of a deal. But there's too many former defense experts and military people that are going, huh? And the fact that, once again, and this is one of the big things that led to all those shortages in the USS Abraham Lincoln. That supply depot that Iran hit. I read more and more that was an effective hit. And that almost, because we have no real backup, that most immediately, within hours, affected. Well,
1: whoa.
0: So they had a shot of the ship in the kitchen.
1: No, I haven't seen that.
0: Oh, I loved it. No, I'm serious. There's all these different people. Women were in there in the kitchen. They're cooking up vegetables. You see big pots boiling. And having worked in restaurants for years, I'm like, that looks like a place called The Depot in Galesburg. I'm like, I never thought about that, but if you're on a ship like that.
1: There's 5,000 people.
0: Go down to that kitchen.
1: 5,000 meals is a lot of meals.
0: That's a lot
1: I've
0: of
1: done,
0: meals.
1: I volunteer and I help prepare meals for about 600 people.
0: Yeah.
1: In one day.
0: Yeah.
1: And that's a lot of work.
0: And having worked in a kitchen, if you had to work in a kitchen, okay, for a ship with all those

0: people. That's a lot of organization and work.
1: Yeah.
0: And that's a hard job.
1: And if there's no supplies.
0: Yeah. Or you got to make do with what you have and stretch
1: sure.
0: it out.
1: And we do that at the soup kitchen all the time. Yeah. It's like, well, what are we going to do here? Like, oh, we got this. Let's make this into this.
0: And I know that it's a U.S. carrier. We've got, you know, ships. We can attack. It's high tech. But growing up in the kitchen industry, I was looking at all those shots. I go, that's a hard job.
1: Sure.
0: They work hard.
1: I mean, it's a 5,000 population. That's like a city, a town, and, you know.
0: I know.
1: You can't just
0: soldiers
1: go. You can't just go to the Hy-Vee to get some salt.
0: Soldiers go through a lot of training, and that's all that. But I've worked in the kitchen, and I was looking at pictures of the USS Abraham Lincoln, and I go, there's no rest. Those people just, that's all day. All right. It is 6:19. Ken, what's going on the road?
2: Yeah, Route 6 has been busy this week, kind of making up from the weather issues last week. But the resurfacing work has been between I-74 all the way up to Radnor Road. Yesterday, they were between War Memorial Drive and I-74 finishing up southbound, so we'll see where they pop up today. The ramps still reported closed until tomorrow afternoon, those northbound Route 6 ramps to War Memorial Drive. We were getting some reports yesterday that some of those ramps were open then closed, and then the southbound Route 6 ramp may have been blocked temporarily. Give us an update there. 272-1813 is the OSF Medical Group Traffic Spotter Hotline. 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
1: WMBD weather, there is a flood warning along the Illinois River near Havana, affecting Mason, Cass, and Fulton counties. The next flood warning update will come at 9 a.m. this morning.
0: So which counties are those for?
1: Hang on, I have to...
0: Mason?
1: Mason, Cass, and Fulton.
0: Okay.
1: Near Havana.
0: Yeah. We've gotten a lot of rain.
1: We have.
0: Yeah.
1: And it comes in gushes.
0: Yeah.
1: We may get some rain this evening. As well. Scattered evening showers are predicted. Highs today in the low 80s. Tomorrow, sunny skies. Sunday, sunny skies. Monday, partly cloudy skies. But temperatures in the low 80s, upper 70s. It is currently 61 downtown Peoria.
0: The break from the humidity is fantastic.
1: Oh, it was great. I sat in the porch last night. It was just nice.
0: Oh. 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

0: Todd. Yes, it's way to go, Todd, or way to go, Todd segment. Heard the same time every day based on our buddy Todd Walker. Okay, a little short of time. Dan DeRoy along with Mark Elgini. Today's way to go, Todd, is you.
1: No, not me.
0: Well, but you, where you volunteer. Say where you volunteer.
1: Sophia's Kitchen on Richard Pryor, right next to St. Joe's.
0: Yeah.
1: They do such a great job. All those volunteers are the way to go, Todds.
0: Yeah.
1: Because they're
0: because
1: like,
0: this happens all the time, right?
1: Monday through Friday, they're there, and they hand out meals, sometimes up to 650 meals in one day.
0: Yeah.
1: And they get a lot of great donations. But the people that work there, they're just full of love, and they just want to make sure people are nourished.
0: Yeah.
1: You know?
0: And
1: with
0: like
1: good
0: I
1: food,
0: said...
1: With a protein, with a carb, and with vegetables.
0: And where do you get your donations from?
1: We get donations from... They get donations from... Like Costco, Walmart, Midwest Food Bank, people will drop things off. And if people want to volunteer there, like their team, like corporate team building,
0: yeah.
1: Like 10 people or more, they can just call 655-1578, 309-655-1578.
0: And it is a need. There's a lot
1: of... Oh, they can always use extra people in there. There's always something to do. Like, there is... Like, I may get, like, 5 minutes to kind of sit down after I'm done cooking for a minute. And then I go back to cooking in the next meal.
0: Yeah.
1: You know, it's just like a constant thing. And
0: like I said, when I was working part-time radio in Colorado... I was working full-time radio in Colorado, but I did the supplement, because you don't get paid much, was working in restaurants. That's hard work.
1: Yeah, so we have these big pans and... Me and this other person, Roxy, who's my friend, we sit there and we just grind out, you know, just as much as we can between, you know, 8 o'clock and 12:30 on Wednesdays is when we work there.
0: Mm-hmm. And, but they need help all
1: the
0: time.
1: And then there's an afternoon chef, and she comes in and starts cooking, so.
0: And the thing about this area, it's just not Peoria, and I'm sure East Peoria, a lot of places have this as well. The economy's a little rough. The lower class is getting squeezed, the lower middle class, as well as the lower class. I don't think people understand the need of people needing... We talked to the Salvation Army.
1: It's getting more and more people every week.
0: We talked to the Salvation Army about this. They go, it's never ending.
1: No, it never ends.
0: Yeah.
1: Never ends. So Sophia's Kitchen, keep them in your heart and your prayers, and if you can donate, do that. If you can volunteer, do that. It's always a good time.
0: Well, that's our way to go, Todd, for today. The need's always out there, and the need to people, for people to volunteer to help the needy across the area, everyone can
1: You feel good about it. Trust me.
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3: News. I'm Therese Crowley. Vice President J.D. Vance says the Iran war has hit a new phase as Treasury Secretary Bessent maps out economic D-Day to starve Iran of military cash. Then U.S. troops start to rotate out of extended deployments. The aircraft carrier Abraham Lincoln coming home after 9 months at sea and logistics with mail and meals. Kicking off the weekend at Myrtle Beach, President Trump will rally for Senator Darlene Graham's campaign. She's focused on affordability.
4: We're going to have a wonderful rally in Myrtle Beach.
3: Admitting she's not the foreign policy expert her late brother Lindsey was after fumbling a debate question on Taiwan as she takes on Rep. Ralph Norman. Long Friday for jurors coming up in the Lindsey Clancy murder trial. The defense raps on its claim that a man's voice told the nurse to kill her three children. But is she culpable? 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
5: WMBD Local News, I'm Julia Bradley. Shamar Greenlee was in court yesterday. According to 25 News, he entered a not guilty plea in the hit-and-run death that killed a teenage girl last month. Peoria police say Greenlee drove off after being stopped in the early morning hours of July 23rd. Minutes later, his vehicle crashed into another car, killing 17-year-old Isis Horn. Greenlee was captured after fleeing to St. Louis and brought back to Peoria to face charges in the accident. Job numbers are at a historic level in Illinois. The state's Department of Employment Security says non-farm payroll jobs jumped nearly by 12,000 last month to a record high 6.18 million. Unemployment dropped to 4.9% in July, down 0.2% from June. Pekin District 108 Superintendent Leonard Ely joined WMBD's The Phil Luciano Show yesterday, saying software problems were to blame for the transportation mess this week. He says the district is making progress. Bus drivers will make practice runs today, and he expects to send new information out to parents. Peoria's world-famous TT races are running this weekend at the Peoria Motorcycle Club track. Race director Sean Potts tells WMBD's Greg and Dan Show it's the 79th running of the national race with riders from around the globe.
6: We get riders from Australia, Canada, all over the United States. 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I say we are the Chicago Cubs of motorcycle racing.
5: Yeah. Tomorrow's TT races mark round 13 of the Progressive American Flat Track Championship season. The gates will open at 8 a.m. Races get underway just after 3:30. 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
8: The 25 News First Alert forecast features plenty of dry time through our Friday and into the weekend, but our main focus will be storm chances returning this evening. A cold front will serve as the main driver to storm chances after a quiet work day. For the work day, expect plenty of sunshine with temperatures reaching the lower 80s for daytime highs. Storm chances will be the greatest from 6 to 11 p.m. with a few stronger storms possible before dry weather returns for Saturday and Sunday. I'm 25 News First Alert meteorologist Valent Solivari for WMBD Radio.
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10: Yeah, we're getting confirmation now that those two northbound Route 6 ramps to and from War Memorial Drive are still closed. They were scheduled closed through tomorrow afternoon. Southbound ramps look to be open. They could be blocked temporarily as work crews go by the ramp entrance there. They have been working southbound and ended last night southbound Route 6 down by I-74. They're actually working between War Memorial Drive and I-74. Busy this week with that resurfacing work after all the weather issues last week. 272-1813 is the OSF Medical Group Traffic Spotter Hotline. 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

0: 6:39 WMBD. Dan DiOrio, Mark Elgini, and for Greg. Greg's back on Monday.
1: As is Music Monday with Mark.
0: Yes. Have you already been kind of...
1: Yeah, well, it's Irish Fest, so we'll probably preview that.
0: Yeah.
1: Did you guys talk about Frank Beard passing?
0: A little bit.
1: The drummer, so we'll probably...
0: The only one without a beard.
1: Exactly. We'll probably do a little ZZ Top.
0: Okay, before we get into some of the news and topics today, and I was looking at old vintage ZZ Top, and they once in a while, when they were in a big concert, they'd have a few other musicians once in a while come out. But starting out, for three guys, just three guys on stage, you have to be amazed at the full sound they came up with.
1: Oh, yeah. They were a powerhouse.
0: You ever seen them in concert?
1: And the blues band. Texas blues.
0: I got exposed to them when I was younger. Someone took me and we're watching them. And I did like, I kind of was familiar with the music. But live, I'm like, it's three guys. I kept saying that over and over. I was just amazed at that sound.
1: Well, the Who were three guys?
0: Yeah. All right,
1: well, they were four, actually. Yeah. I apologize.
0: So we'll have Music Mondays with Mark at 8:40. Okay, so we do have a couple of guests today. Angela Weck, Foreign Affairs Counsel, our Russian experts, going to come in. And it does amaze me that the Russia-Ukraine war is, 4 years or something now? And it's a war. I mean, it's a war, right? And but we don't pay attention. The lead story the other night, Greg and I were amazed on NBC Nightly News, was the death of Hayden Panettiere. And Greg and I were like, there's a war going on. War in a war. And that was the lead story.
1: And I don't know if people knew, but the last couple of days, Russia had a huge offensive on Kiev.
0: And
1: they don't have the air defense missiles that Ukraine
0: needs. No,
1: they're
0: running short of the Patriots. Yeah, and they're begging Trump, hey. And he was going to give them the authority to build a factory. They can build it in a factory or something. But
1: and that's going to happen by the end of the weekend.
0: It's not like building a drone. I mean, the whole drone. Anyway, we'll talk to Angela because it wasn't made a big deal. But Ukraine with drones, some missiles, and I've been reading a lot of this on intelligence reports. There are a lot of former Eastern European military people who got pushed out of Russia or ran, who are back in Russia under the radar helping Ukraine.
1: Oh, I wouldn't doubt it.
0: Yeah, and Russian dissidents. So the thing about it is, and this kind of got glossed over, and I'm going to ask Angela what the effects are, but Ukraine had, between drones and missiles, an attack outside of Moscow. Now, remember we talked about how the USS Abraham Lincoln got hurt because Iran hit a big supply? They hit their equivalent, Moscow's huge equivalent of their Amazon supply factory. Did you see that?
1: No, I did not.
0: Oh, my gosh, yes. They practically wiped out their Amazon supply factory. And now everyone's like, are people going to have groceries?
1: Wow.
0: Yeah.
1: That's amazing.
0: That was a huge... It wasn't a military target. Ukraine and the Special Forces went after the Amazon warehouse.
1: Well, you know, now it's you got to get them where it hurts, I guess. Yeah. You know, I just wish America would be supporting Ukraine a little bit more.
0: Yeah, I know. I don't want to get in.
1: Europeans have seemed to be really stepping up and helping out, so.
0: I don't want to get into a big shouting match here or on anything, but a lot of people will point fingers at the on and off consistency of the Trump administration and how they're handling that whole thing. All right, here's another one. Steve Houlihan of Benjamin F. Edwards. He's going to check in with us about 7:40. Here's why. Okay, so we're in the business, okay? And it's not that it just occurred to me, but last night, out on the back porch, iced tea, a cigar, and a beautiful night, I was, you know, going over some headlines. And this is where I sit now. NBC, CBS, ABC, all the websites. Everything is over hysterical clickbait. You know what I'm saying? It's like I'm sitting there last night. I'm like, this isn't news. This is hysterics to get me panicked and fearful. And here's an example. This is what I want to ask Steve about. In the financial world, even Kudlow brought this up on Fox Business. The Treasury yield panic. Scott Bessent, the Treasury Secretary, tried to manipulate because other people are attacking our Treasury's bond market. He tried to tamper it down, and Treasuries are back up. And it seems like if you have any money invested in the 401k in the market, the way the news is screaming in its hysteria, it's all crumbling down. And then I looked this morning, the Dow's up 300 points.
1: The futures are, they're about up, about
0: close to 300. Yeah, across the board, NASDAQ, everything. So I'm looking at these hysterical headlines, and this is what I want to ask Steve about in an hour. If we're invested, and we got our 401ks, which we rarely look at, once a year, twice a year is good enough to look at how it's diversified. And people do invest in the stock market. There's a lot of baby boomers right now who are aggressive who want to know. But for the most part, we kind of put our investments there and sit back and hope the whole thing doesn't come crashing down. Yet when you hear the news, when you hear news about our stock market, you can't help but worry because it's screaming hysteria headlines to get us fearful. And I want to know from Steve, okay, when should we panic or when is it just hysterical news?
1: And what does Treasury bond yields mean to the average Joe?
0: Yeah, if you got a 401k, am I affected by that? So we're going to do, I call that, it's my new specialty, Dumb Guy Questions. All right, here's another thing. So we have a show on once a month, first Saturday, 8 o'clock. Dave Voigt at Spring Green. And one of the conversations that we got into, because he does a lot of lawn care and sprays for mosquitoes and stuff, is ticks. And he goes, I'm not an entomologist, but I talk to smart bug people. There's a new type of tick that has gotten into the area.
1: Talk about scaring people. I know. Danny going for the clickbait.
0: But it's a small tick, and the deers bring them in, that they're saying is more aggressive or has a worse bite. So I came across this, tick-borne illnesses in the Midwest. Tick season can occur year-round here in Illinois. Ticks most active, obviously, during the warmer months, April through September. 15 species of ticks live throughout the state. That's according to the Illinois Department of Public Health. But some of these tick bites, and I got into this huge discussion with someone 20 years ago. They felt that our doctors in Illinois were a little late to the game in some of the illnesses that ticks can bring. And so there's just more awareness. The two parks, the park with the number one number of ticks in it, eighth in the nation, Starbrook.
1: Really?
0: Yeah. The second is Mississippi Palisades State Park, which is in northwestern Illinois. But here was the focus of it. I don't want to freak people out, but we were kind of, at least some of the critics around here, say our doctors, nurses, whatever, were kind of late to the game when it came to Lyme disease. And I know some people who got tick bites and have it, and it's hard to shake.
1: Sure.
0: They got the ache, their bones, it flares up, and they go to the doctors and they're trying to help them out, but it's not like you can take something and Lyme disease just goes away. And with this new tick, don't want a scary one, but they say it is a bigger carrier of Lyme disease.
1: Wow.
0: So I was watching some comedians, and one of my favorites is Greg Warren. You ever seen Greg?
1: Yep.
0: And Greg Warren was talking about this and all the bugs. He goes, so my new theory is don't leave the patio.
1: Yeah.
0: Kind of how I feel these days. All right, 648. Go to the roads, Ken.
2: Yeah, we're seeing some tight traffic on I-474. That's the work zone this week, was between I-74 in Tazewell County and just west of Springfield Road. So all lanes were open there on the Shade-Lowman Bridge. Not seeing much yet as far as any work, but we'll let you know on Route 6. We do know the northbound Route 6 ramps to and from War Memorial Drive are still closed and are scheduled closed until tomorrow afternoon. Looks like all the southbound Route 6 ramps there are open. 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
1: All right, WMBD weather. We got a flood warning, forecast flooding change.
0: Yeah,
1: minor to moderate severity for the Illinois River near Havana.
0: Okay, and that's just like the weather just in the last couple of days. We'll get some rain, but the heavier stuff south. However, around here, we got a 60% chance of showers. Again, I don't know if that's setting up south of us, but the high, and that's in the bullseye of 7, 8 o'clock tonight.
1: Correct.
0: So I'm not saying it's for, if you go to Dunlap, that Dunlap football game or anything, but if you're going to football games tonight in the entire area, know that
1: possibility of the pop-up.
0: Yeah, the highest is around 7 or 8 o'clock, right in the middle of football. Okay.
1: But other than that, it's a beautiful morning out there. You'll have a beautiful afternoon. Temperatures today in the low 80s. Humidity is very low in the 60s. And Saturday, Sunday, and Monday, look for temperatures in the low 80s, upper 70s. And again, humidity really, really low, so it's beautiful out there. Right now, my friends, 61 degrees in downtown Peoria.
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0: Only one wipe required today on the deodorant stick.
1: Really?
0: Because of the humidity.
1: All right, there you go.
0: Let's see. 656 Dandy Oreo, Mark Elgini. For football and stuff, whatever you have going on tonight... best chance, again, 6 to 8, somewhere in there, the highest chance for some scattered showers and storms. However, Mark's hosting something in the Heights tomorrow?
1: Tomorrow afternoon, the Tower Park
0: is
1: being taken over, all-day event.
0: Big festival up
1: big
0: in
1: there. Big festival. Lots of things happening. Our buddy Rick Odie's going to be there.
0: Oh.
1: As Abraham Lincoln.
0: Yeah. The TT races.
1: He parties, Abraham Lincoln.
0: TT races going on this week at one of the big, big events. And then, of course, duck race and many other things. Tomorrow and Sunday, the projections, 25 News weather.
1: Beautiful.
0: 82, 79, mostly sunny, 0% chance of rain.
1: I know.
0: That's fantastic.
1: It's going to be nice.
0: That is fantastic.
1: Good hot dog eating weather. Oh.
0: So... I was listening to Fox News on the way, and it's a great show. Gordon Deal, America's First News. They had a veteran meteorologist on, and he says, if you look at this year, we have had entrenched weather systems in the Midwest. Highs that have come in and sat. He goes, I'm not saying for unusually long periods, but long periods. And... how our weather systems are changing. You can mention global warming, whatever. He says they are changing. He said these particular systems, and we were complaining about it, it's not that they had activity around it. He goes, they had not an unusual or record or whatever, but they had high humidity.
1: Yeah.
0: And he goes, when you have that around the system on the western edge and southern edge, you get stronger storms, but you get briefer storms with tons of rain. Canton had it the other day.
1: Sure.
0: John Malone, who was filling in on the afternoon for Phil Luciano, had the mayor of Canton on. He goes, it was like, I don't know, 10 inches, 12 inches of rain in a short period of time. And their storm systems are good, but not designed to handle that. And he goes, we had people measuring water in their basement in feet. That's crazy. And, of course, over by Bloomington, ISU got hit. Eastern Illinois, Indiana.
1: St. Joe's Medical got hit.
0: So these systems were these high pressures that sat there for days with high humidity and a lot of these quick storms with heavy rain built up around them.
1: Yeah, they're fun to watch, but not fun to be in.
0: No. So it was kind of unusual weather and kind of an unusual setup. So, you know, Morton got it, and I mean, all Tazewell, you name it. And that's because of kind of an unusual system of storms sitting and building up all this humidity.
1: So take in today.
0: Yes, exactly. Coming up on 7.
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17: She praised Allah for 9/11. I'm Dave Anthony, Fox News. The New York woman accused of plotting her own terror attack in Albany, now jailed after making her first court appearance.
18: She had a lot of social media profiles and was prolific online espousing anti-American beliefs.
17: That's FBI Special Agent Craig Tremoroli.
19: 35-year-old Jessica Bowie allegedly, ideally, wanted to blow up the White House in an ISIS-inspired attack, but she chose to target New York State Capitol instead because it was, quote, the biggest political building she knows of in the area. Authorities say Bowie had been radicalized online and had pledged allegiance to ISIS in May. Investigators say she intended to use a DoorDash bag to conceal the bomb once it was made. On August 19th, Bowie was arrested holding the weapons.
17: That's Fox's Madeline Rivera. As President Trump plans what he calls an economic D-Day to do more financial harm to Iran in the conflict, 5,000 sailors and Marines are finally getting a much-needed break as the USS Abraham Lincoln's deployment ends, replaced by another aircraft carrier.
20: The Lincoln's been at sea for 272 days, and it's still got a long sail ahead, with 13,000 miles to get from the Arabian Sea to San Diego. Concerns about the Lincoln have been growing, with reports of a stressed-out crew, bad plumbing, and supply shortages. Several Democratic lawmakers have pressed the War Department for details on the Lincoln's conditions.
17: Fox's Jill Nato. Investigators in Alaska trying to figure out why a small plane crashed after a takeoff flight from Anchorage. 8 people killed.
21: The crash happened at Cape Newenham Long Range Radar Site Airport. That's 450 miles west of Anchorage. U.S. Air Force Lieutenant General Robert Davis reacted to the deadly crash, saying, quote, this is a devastating loss for our military family and the communities we serve.
17: Fox's Marianne Rafferty. The flight was chartered by the Army Corps of Engineers. 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
22: WMBD Radio Local News. I'm Julia Bradley. A youth sports coach has pleaded guilty to sexually assaulting a minor in Peoria County. The Peoria County State's Attorney's Office says 23-year-old Aiden Trueblood admitted to assaulting a young girl he coached in February 2025. Trueblood faces up to 30 years in prison under the plea agreement. Investigators say he used Snapchat to communicate with the victim before driving her to his home where the assault took place. He also admitted to sending her explicit photos. Sentencing is set for October 28th. If you're struggling to pay for your energy bills due to summer spikes, there are programs available that may help. 25 News reports that while some programs like the state's LIHEAP program are income-based, you may qualify for other programs offered on Ameren's energy site. Shamar Greenlee was in court yesterday. According to 25 News, he entered a not guilty plea in the hit-and-run death that killed a teenage girl last month. Peoria police say Greenlee drove off after being stopped in the early morning hours of July 23rd. Minutes later, his vehicle crashed into another car, killing 17-year-old Isis Horn. Greenlee was captured after fleeing to St. Louis. He was brought back to Peoria to face charges in the accident. Peoria's 38th annual duck race for the Center for Prevention of Abuse is tomorrow. The center CEO, Carol Myrna, says all of the money raised through the duck sales funds victim services, therapy, and prevention education.
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4: The 25 News First Alert forecast features plenty of dry time through our Friday and into the weekend, but our main focus will be storm chances returning this evening. A cold front will serve as the main driver to storm chances after a quiet work day. For the work day, expect plenty of sunshine with temperatures reaching the lower 80s for daytime highs. Storm chances will be the greatest from 6 to 11 p.m. with a few stronger storms possible before dry weather returns for Saturday and Sunday. I'm 25 News First Alert meteorologist Valent Solivari for WMBD Radio.
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25: Now reported at Knoxville and Richmond. So that's Knoxville between Nebraska and Pennsylvania, always a busy area and always for southbound traffic, so prepare for that. An accident, Knoxville and Richmond. Another accident at Jefferson and Persimmon, and no problems yet, just reduced speeds mainly through the work zones. I-474, that's in Tazewell County, and on Route 6, where northbound, the ramps to and from War Memorial Drive are still closed, will remain closed, scheduled through tomorrow afternoon. Doesn't matter what day or time, 24-7, Oberlander Electric will be there for you when you're in need. 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I'm Ken Zerski, UfferingAutoGroup.com, Traffic 1.
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0: Dandy Oreo, Mark Elgini filling in for Greg. He'll be back
1: on Monday.
0: This hour of the Greg and Dan Show, Adams, brought to you by Adam Merrick Real Estate. 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All right. So news of the day.
1: It's kind of quiet out there.
0: Yes. So Mark and I were talking about this last hour. As I've been doing radio for 50 years, been on this station for 40 years. And this sounds negative, but watching the media, and I'm not singling out CNN or Fox or anything, but watching the media and their websites, I'm just finding out, I'm becoming very cynical on everything, that no matter who, if it's a slow news day, they float out news, and the news is now 20% news and 80% fear.
1: Yes.
0: Right?
1: Oh, yeah.
0: You look at any news, it's like today, one of the big ones is bond rescue flops, dollar at risk, blah, blah. And I look at the stock market, and the stock market's up 300 points, the Dow, and across the board it's up. And we're going to talk to Steve Houlihan of Benjamin F. Edwards later on this hour for a little bit. I'm going to go, Steve, we have investments. We have 401ks. Some of us are getting close to retirement or right at the edge of retirement or in retirement, and they got to worry more about the day-to-day stuff. How much, if there's 10 financial stories that are out there, how much are 9 of them are absolute bullcrap, and which ones do we have to worry about?
1: Sure. And he's the guy to help us.
0: Because every day we get up as Americans and we watch the news and the world's falling apart. And I'm like, you know what? I think it's a disservice to us to have that. So all we do is worry.
1: Yeah, but that's always been the case.
0: Yeah, it's getting worse. The news is all worry just for ratings. And it affects the psyche of
1: America. Sure, but even like, you know, even weather guys will, you know, pump up the weather, even though, you know, how many times have they predicted huge snowstorms and we get a half an inch?
0: Yeah, that's your anti-weather man bias going out.
1: I'm just saying.
0: Yeah, I know.
1: You know, sometimes they say a half an inch and then 10 inches fall.
0: And I'm in the media. And I'm looking around at the media as a whole, and I'm getting disgusted. Oh. I'm more like the people listening now than someone on the radio. I'm with you. It's just constant hysteria and fear-mongering, and it's hard to sit there and go...
1: Well, that's why you can't doom-scroll. You've just got to, like, you know, look, take nothing for granted. Yeah. It's great to be alive.
0: Hey, I got up. I have a job. Some people have a second job, or they're trying to hustle a side job. They're trying to get their kids over here.
1: Sure, you know, trying to pay your Ameren bill.
0: The high school football season starts tonight, and they turn on the news and just hear negative stuff, and it's a downer for their day. Can anyone go, okay, this is going on, don't panic, blah, blah, blah. You know what I'm saying?
1: Yeah, well, you just, you know, look, we've always gotten through it.
0: Yeah.
1: You know, no matter what, you always kind of get through it.
0: Yeah.
1: You know, you just got to, like I said, don't be doom scrolling. Turn off the phone for a while, a couple hours, you know. Go sit on the porch and enjoy the beautiful weather. Go out to Tower Park Saturday and enjoy the
0: or the TT races.
1: Or the TT races or the...

0: chatted, it's good because it's safer and all that. I don't know how many motorists hate that intersection.
1: Oh, a lot. I when I'm trying to sneak down to Farmington Road, I go, I say Columbia Terrace, then I go through behind all the homes there, and then I go Park Avenue, and then I slip around just to avoid University and
0: But
1: Maine.
0: Anyway, so it is it's a great tradition, and the Bradley and our local police, but the Bradley police who do a great job, try to coordinate all that. Okay.
1: Yeah.
0: But for years, hasn't happened in a while, when the TT races come in, which brings a huge crowd in, they used to have a parade that went down Main Street, all the way down at the same time.
1: Well, that's when they had the big festival down here, and then the races.
0: The big concert.
1: Yeah.
0: And the race, and it used to happen at the same time at Bradley Move-In.
1: Wow.
0: So I remember years ago, I went over there because someone goes, hey, well, you know, I live near here. Walk over there with me. I did it for a couple of years and thoroughly enjoyed it, even though the Bradley police was frustrated because you had all these parents, a lot of them from the suburbs of Chicago, coming down here, and you have all these motorcycles right in the middle, and it was chaos. And the choice words from the Chicago dads to the bikers.
1: No, I bet.
0: Oh, it was mean, but I loved it. Because it was a good, I was sitting with my buddy, because he lives right there, and I go, this is a delicious clash of cultures.
1: Oh, yeah. It's like when I used to go see the Grateful Dead in Las Vegas in the early 90s. They would, the strip after the show was quite the experience in the casino, because you've got the blue hairs, and then you've got the tie-dyes.
0: All right, in the news, nationally, you're going to hear this a lot. They even addressed it on Kudlow and Fox last night. The sky is falling. Scott Bessent's bond rescue has flopped. Debt spiral danger. Dollar at risk. Everything's coming to a head. We'll talk to Steve Houlihan about 20 minutes from Benjamin F. Edwards just to get a little common sense in all of this. But it's terrible. I mean, they're predicting a big stock market. Oh, the Dow's up 400. it's nuts. Okay, so the USS Abraham Lincoln's coming home after a record 9 months.
1: Yeah, without one stop at a port.
0: Yes. And you're
1: going to go a little wacky on that.
0: Yeah, and that's the whole thing. And I said this the other day. I can ask questions, but to give a definitive opinion on something like that when I have never served in the military or been on a ship, we've had some Vietnam vets, when all this complaining was going on, they're like, oh, come on, you signed up.
1: There's definitely that.
0: We were drafted in the middle of the jungle and had far worse conditions than you're complaining about. Okay, so and that's from people who served. So when I hear that, I go, I have to temper my opinion because I've never been in their spot.
1: Sure.
0: However, when you hear other people who've been in the military, they go, really nine months? They were kind of at war or unready. But still, we couldn't have rotated anything else, and they hit a major supply base. There are people looking at Pete Hegseth and going, this wasn't planned. This wasn't organized well. So you're going to hear a lot of
1: that. We talked about that earlier last hour.
0: Yeah.
1: How, like, any type of operation, especially a military operation, you need to have plans and contingency plans and contingency plans.
0: I thought about that. That's my outside opinion, but now you're hearing a lot of people. There's a few guys even on Fox, veterans, which they said,
1: saying,
0: no, this is bad.
1: You know, and like, look, so, anything you do, you have a plan for.
0: Yeah.
1: So, I mean, in a military operation, that's even bigger.
0: Yeah.
1: You know, and more complex, and everything we got to do. I know they run through every scenario that could possibly happen.
0: But a lot of people are saying 9 months was too long, and there was a lot. So you'll hear both sides, and of course, Trump administration will rally around their guy, and we'll hear more about this. 719 on WMBD, Ken. I was just recalling the fun days, and I think you were around.

0: Yeah.
1: When the TNT parade clashed with Bradley Move-In. Remember that?
0: The TNT
1: parade.
0: Parade for the TNT races.
1: Well, they had something down. They had a big concert downtown. Yeah. And they would come through right in the middle of Bradley.
0: Oh, really?
1: Oh, my gosh. And the suburban Chicago dads yelling at the motorcycle people. It was like, wow, here's a clash of cultures. So what's going on today?
0: Yeah, University of Maine, you guys were talking about that. That's going to get busy. It might be busier today, especially tomorrow. That's when, if you don't need to be in that area, let the students and families do their thing there at University of Maine tomorrow. It can always get very crowded and very chaotic. If you're on Route 6 heading southbound, that's where they ended up around I-74 yesterday. We'll see where they start the resurfacing work and the lane closures in both directions. The ramps northbound Route 6 to and from War Memorial Drive are still closed. Scheduled only closed, though, until tomorrow afternoon. A couple of accidents. Knoxville and Richmond, that got our attention. That's Knoxville between Nebraska and Pennsylvania. It was getting a little tight there southbound. Another accident reported at Persimmon and Jefferson. 272-1813 is the OSF Medical Group Traffic Spotter Hotline. 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
2: All right, we still got a flood warning on the Illinois River, pretty much near Havana, Mason, Cass, and Fulton counties. That's where the flood warning is currently. They'll have a new update at 9 a.m. this morning. But weather-wise, today should be really nice until the evening hours. There's a very good chance there'll be pop-up showers and scattered throughout the whole area. Some could be severe. Those are happening between, evening, like 5 to 10. Just say they may pop up around the area.
1: That seems to be the highest percentage. We don't know where, because the other day, a couple days ago, it was like 60% chance, but most of it was south of Peoria, but yeah.
2: Yeah, so there's a good chance they might pop up tonight. They may not. 83 is today's high. Tomorrow's and Sunday, absolutely gorgeous. Enjoy your weekend. Sunny skies, highs in the low 80s on Saturday, upper 70s on Sunday. And Monday, you're looking at partly cloudy skies, highs in the upper 70s. It is currently 62 downtown Peoria.
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1: WMBD. Dan DiOrio along with Mark Elgini and for Greg. Greg will be back on Monday. I just broke a rule. If you hear strange noises in the background, because Mark and I were talking about the weather and how great it was, I opened up the window. You can kind of hear the air.
2: I like the fresh air. I like that.
1: There we go. All right. This is a... I came across this, and again, being more cynical about what I read in the media, I'm like, is this a scare tactic or what? But I'm hearing about this more and more. I've actually seen some shows about this, that somewhat dramatically among younger people is a explosion of pancreatic cancer.
2: I can see that. Sorry.
1: They're saying it's because of high sugar diets. What they're snacking on, boy, I sound like RFK Jr., has a lot of hidden sugars, okay, or things that can turn into sugar. And so they're trying to, in fact, where was I ran across?
2: We rarely had sugary cereals when we were growing up.
1: I know.
2: The sugary cereal we had was Life.
1: Yes, I remember that. And now I'm getting older. I'm hooked on Grape Nuts again.
2: I love Grape Nuts.
1: Yeah. The eye-catching sugar theory has been reported a lot on the Epoch Times. Whether you believe them or not is up to you. That's a controversial media outlet that has faced accusations in the past of peddling health misinformation. But I'm hearing this more and more, and it is they're hitting stuff in the aisles. Now, protein bars are good, all that stuff, but some people say those have hidden sugars. And the big culprit, And RFK Jr. has gone off on this. Energy drinks.
2: I don't do energy drinks.
1: I don't know. I don't. But I go by where I go to my bodega, which is a Shell station.
2: Yeah.
1: But it's a corner convenience store. When I'm there, I'm like, I can't believe how many people hit energy drinks or younger.
2: Oh, yeah.
1: And RFK Jr. has gone off on that. Too much caffeine. Is there sugar in there? Depending on the brand. But I've been researching this, some pretty good articles. And you know what? Okay, so health advice.
2: From Vandy Oria.
1: No, from 50 years ago. There used to be an old guy, used to go on Oprah on these shows when she was first starting, named Jack LaLanne.
2: Oh,
1: Do you remember him? He was like 80 and doing 100 push-ups in front of Oprah on Oprah. And LaLanne had, it almost sounds like RFK Jr. advice now. Jack LaLanne would used to go on and, well, how do you stay healthy? He goes, because when I go into a grocery store, I stay against the walls and only buy things there, and I've never bought anything inside the grocery store.
2: In the middle.
1: Yeah.
2: Oh, yeah.
1: He goes, that's where all the poison is. And that was 60 years ago, and I'm like, wow, that's very RFK Jr., isn't it? All right. It's coming up to the bottom of the hour, 7:30 on WMBD.
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7: Fox News, I'm CJ Papa. A small plane crashes in western Alaska. Fox's Todd Pyro.
14: At a remote radar site, killing everyone on board. Two pilots, six passengers were on that plane.
7: U.S. Army Corps of Engineers chartered that flight and put out a statement that two of the eight people killed were Army Corps employees. President Trump visits Myrtle Beach, South Carolina today, supporting interim Senator Darlene Graham Wall.
15: Vice President J.D. Vance, meantime, is heading to his hometown of Middletown, Ohio. It's meant to be a kickoff for more political travel as the administration looks to sharpen its message on the economy ahead of the midterms.
7: That's Fox's Madeline Rivera reporting. And the child, Lindsay Clancy, a Massachusetts mom, admitted to killing her three children. Her defense plans to rest after testimony of a psychiatrist who has studied why parents kill their kids. 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
16: WMBD Radio Local News. I'm Julia Bradley. Shamar Greenlee was in court yesterday. According to 25 News, he entered a not guilty plea in the hit and run death that killed a teenage girl last month. Peoria police say Greenlee drove off after being stopped in the early morning hours of July 23rd. Minutes later, his vehicle crashed into another car, killing 17-year-old Isis Horn. Greenlee was captured after fleeing to St. Louis. He was brought back to Peoria to face charges in the accident. Job numbers are at historic levels in Illinois. The state's Department of Employment Security says non-farm payroll jobs jumped nearly by 12,000 last month to a record high 6.18 million. Unemployment dropped to 4.9% in July. That's down 0.2% from June. Pekin District 108 Superintendent Leonard Ely joined WMBD's The Phil Luciano Show yesterday, saying software problems were to blame for the transportation mess this week. He says the district is making progress and bus drivers will make practice runs today. He expects to send out new information to parents later in the day. With construction nearby and students showing up this weekend, there'll likely be delays near Bradley University. BU Police Chief Brian Josko says parking restrictions for a campus move-in weekend are underway.
17: And then on Friday evening is when we will start to close down the vast majority of the parking lots around the campus area.
16: Josko says the restrictions won't have a considerable impact until tomorrow, with lane restrictions beginning at 6 a.m. on University near Main and Bradley. Bradley Avenue will also turn into a one-way. More news in 30 minutes or as it breaks, and always at WMBDradio.com.
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20: The 25 News First Alert forecast features plenty of dry time through our Friday and into the weekend, but our main focus will be storm chances returning this evening. A cold front will serve as the main driver to storm chances after a quiet work day. For the work day, expect plenty of sunshine with temperatures reaching the lower 80s for daytime highs. Storm chances will be the greatest from 6 to 11 p.m. with a few stronger storms possible before dry weather returns for Saturday and Sunday. I'm 25 News First Alert meteorologist Valent Solivari for WMBD Radio.
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0: Southbound Knoxville is slowing down before Nebraska. It's always busy there. It's not a solid delay, but there is an accident in Knoxville and Richmond, and that's between Nebraska and Pennsylvania. Another accident being cleared up at Persimmon and Jefferson. Just slow traffic through the work zone on Route 6. They've been busy this week. Usually during the day, we'll see more of a delay where they set up the operation. They ended southbound Route 6 there around I-74 last night. The ramps from northbound Route 6 to and from War Memorial Drive are scheduled closed through tomorrow afternoon. It doesn't matter what day or time, 24/7. 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

0: Yes, it is Friday. Dandy Oreo, Marco Guinea with you. Greg Batten back on Monday.
1: And he is not competing in the hot dog contest. I looked at the things. I thought maybe he was taking 2 days off to get himself ready, but he is not the guy.
0: Mark will be hosting that in the Heights on Saturday afternoon.
1: 4:30.
0: Many great things going on in central Illinois. And after a chance of rain tonight, beautiful, beautiful weekend. Let's see. Steve Houlihan will be calling in shortly. We'll be talking about the hysteria in the news. Remember, we're the home for the Chicago Bears, 1470, 100.3.
1: Getting closer.
0: Tomorrow night, Bengals, pregame at 4.
1: Yeah.
0: I am trying to temper my excitement growing up in Chicago about the Cubs. I am jacked about the Bears.
1: Sunday, September 13th is opening day for the Bears.
0: Yes.
1: Just to let you know.
0: Could be a big year with Caleb, a running game. The defense is a little, but could be good. Then Johnson with an actual offensive plan with the Bears haven't had in a while.
1: There is some grilling issues at the garage that we're trying to remedy.
0: Okay. We're ready? All right. And then, of course, if you're from Chicago, you're a Cub fan, but we're tempered. If you're an old Cub fan, someone goes, well, didn't you win the World Series? I go, the World Series hasn't even come close to erasing years of scarring, emotional scarring.
1: Well, White Sox fans are very excited as well, and they should be.
0: By the way,
1: a very good team.
0: 1906, last time Cubs and Sox met in the World Series, way outside chance. I don't know what it is in Poly Market. It may be like 20,000 to one. Could be worth a dollar bet.
1: I think it would be worth a dollar bet on that one.
0: All right. So let's go to the panic in
1: the finance world.
0: The finance world. Steve Houlihan of Benjamin F. Edwards is with us. Steve?
2: Good morning, Dan.
0: Okay. So my theme today is in the media, watching the news and going to their websites, it's all hysteria. And one of them is, oh, my gosh, Scott Bessent, his rescue is flop, debt spiral danger, dollar at risk. And then I look at the stock market and the Dow's up 300. It apparently hasn't worried. So, and you and I talk about this. We have our show once a month on Saturdays, the first Saturday of every month at 9. And I like to ask basic dumb guy questions. But a lot of people are invested in the market, in the 401ks and all that. And some baby boomers are watching it because, you know, some of them are at or near retirement. And so they're watching. But if you're diversified and you have long-term plans, it seems like what's in the financial news is fear-mongering and hysteria. You hear about the yield market and all this. When should we panic? When should we pay attention?
2: Well, and you nailed it, Danny, when you said long-term plans, and that's the key. When are you going to need your money? And are you going to need a lump sum? Are you going to need income? So that's in terms of when should you panic, I say never, so long as you're properly diversified, you have money to, you know, to get you through the tough times, liquidity, cash, you have income, and you're not over your skis as far as your risk is concerned. You're willing to take on the amount of risk you're taking. If you're over your skis, meaning if you're staying up at night worried at night because your portfolio is swinging too high and too low, well, then you need to pull back the risk. You need to become more conservative. But if you're comfortable with the allocation right now, we're in the market currently is in a neutral to greed zone, hovering a score of around 55 to 57. Now, understanding the zone, 0 to 24 is extreme fear, 25, 49 fear, 50 to 74 neutral to greed, that's where we're at now, 75 to 100 extreme greed. And right now, the zone, we're at 55 to 57, which, again, to the listeners, so what? Meaning the so what is, according to the again, this breakdown, this zone, we're not in extreme greed at all. We're in the neutral to possibly greedy zone. So when to become fearful, when to become, as you said, freaked out, what have you, when I say never, clearly, we talked about this for many years, Danny. Fear and greed are the two emotions that drive the market, fear and greed. And as Warren Buffett said many times, when others are fearful, it's time to be greedy and vice versa. In other words, you don't want to panic. You don't want to follow the herd. You don't want to let the media dictate, you know what I'm saying, when to sell, when to buy, when to scare you out of the market. Danny, you remember as well as I do, 2008, we did the show then weekly. And for literally 14, 15 months, there was nothing positive to talk about back in 2008 during the financial crisis. Mm-hmm. It wasn't fun at all. But also it was a time to have a cool head, a cool hand, and not to sell into fear if you didn't need to sell, if you didn't have to get your hands on your money.
0: Well, you know, a stat you always bring up, including the Depression, including the Great Recession, and including the 8 to 10 times where we've had market corrections, the Dow has averaged positive plus 9 all those years.
2: Correct. That's right. And again, and I don't have the statistics at my fingertips, but we talked about it before over a many year period, missing the 5 best days, the 10 best days, the 15 best days. It's amazing, meaning time in the market versus timing the market is what I'm talking about. Once again, time in the market versus timing the market. It's amazing when you take a look at the stats. And if you miss the 5 best days, how much your return goes down. If you miss the 10 best days of a 20-year period, 30-year period, it's eye-opening, but it's meaningful, meaning to stay invested so long as you're properly diversified and you can handle the risk that your portfolio gives you.
0: You know, and I've got Warren Buffett said this, some of the other great long-term investors said that, how often should you check your portfolio? Once a year. If you check it twice a year, that's one time too many. And so,
2: I don't know about that. But again, you know, the there's a reason that the companies send out monthly statements. I'll say that.
0: So okay, so right now there's a lot of panic. It's hard for, because it is our money. It's 401ks. It's hard for us not to get caught up in the news. How do we kind of temper it and keep a good mind?
2: Well, you're right. It is hard. It's hard not to get caught into the web, to get freaked out. And again, when you get scared is when you get your statement and you see your dollar value drop. You've lost money in your 401k and in your portfolio, your financial portfolio and your stocks and so forth. That's when it really hits home. And again, but month after month, when you begin to see, and we're not in that case now, but 2008, we certainly were. You have to look at it and think about the fact that you're buying cheaper, again, by reinvesting your dividends, by dollar cost averaging in your 401k. When the market goes down, yes, your portfolio is down, but in addition, those new dollars that you're putting in and buying, you're buying cheaper investments. So you need to be, you look at the bright side of it as well, Dan.
0: Yeah, in 08, I almost got out. If I did, I would have missed the 30 to 40% that it happened like in a few months, roar back. And I kept my money in, so when it was down, I'm like, well, I'm buying cheaper. So, yeah, it's hard to keep a cool head. Well, thanks, Steve.
2: All right, then. Have a good day.
0: All right, Steve Houlihan of Benjamin F. Edwards. Heard the first Saturday of every month at 9. And like I said, it seems to be anywhere in the news is panic these days.
1: So. And that's why he was saying just stay the course. That's what I'm saying as well, you know, just on anything, like don't doom scroll.
0: Yeah.
1: Take in the good stuff.
0: Well. All right, 7:48, let's go to the roads. Yes. Bradley move-in day this weekend. That's always, you know, if I went there a couple of a ways back because my buddy lived near there. They do a great job, the Bradley police, because that's a lot of traffic.
3: Yes, it is. And we kind of point out, if you don't need to be in that area, right, University of Maine, over the weekend, just stay away and let the families and the kids there get settled and get in where they need to go. So, yes, that is an area to avoid tomorrow if you don't have a student moving in. University and Maine. Now they didn't. They did say that they're going to shut down some of the roads later tonight. So everything's pretty much open, and it's mainly the roads going into St. James, I believe, is one of them going into Bradley there. But again, it's just a backup on University from I-74. It's University of Maine, just a kind of a mess there with the traffic, and you know, it's kind of unavoidable. But that's the way it goes. Overall, this morning's rush hour looks pretty good. Usually Friday traffic's a little bit lighter, so Route 6, we're not seeing any delays there, just reduced speed. Same for the work on Route 6 north of Knoxville and the I-474 work, which this week has been between Springfield Road and I-74 in Tazewell County. Southbound Knoxville is still a little bit tight from Nebraska. Watch for an accident there just before Pennsylvania at Richmond. 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
0: And if you're over that way and you have no place to park, park at Mark's house.
1: Yeah, right. We got a flash flood warning going on on the Illinois River near Havana. It's going to affect Mason, Cass, and Fulton counties. Just be, you know, aware. They're going to issue a new statement at 9 a.m. this morning.
0: Is Goofy Ridge on there?
1: It is not listed as on the thing, but Goofy Ridge could get very goofy whenever it wants.
0: Well, I have been there occasionally on a Friday and Saturday. Nice people, but yes, it can get goofy.
1: We got a beautiful afternoon in store for us, but be prepared for some scattered pop-up showers during the high school football games tonight, as they're not saying where or when. But
0: the higher percentages are around game time.
1: Exactly. And temperatures today will be in the low 80s. Tomorrow and Sunday, get out the sunglasses, enjoy the afternoon and the evening and all the events that are going around the area this weekend. We're looking at sunny skies, highs in the low 80s on Saturday, upper 70s on Sunday. It is currently 62 degrees in downtown Peoria.
0: Put it this way, you're at an establishment, okay? And it's getting close to midnight, and everyone in the bar stands up and goes to one side of the room or the other, and they look at you and go, which side are you on?
1: Yeah.
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0: 7:56. Dandy Oreo, Mark Allegheny in for Greg. Greg will be back on Monday. 7:56. You know what that means?
1: Oh, it means dumb stuff you need to know before 8.
0: There we go. He did it. Dumb stuff you need to know before 8. Okay. It's time for the gathering of the Juggalos Festival. Remember when the Juggalos used to come here?
1: I was not around when that happened, I'm sure it was quite the event.
0: Well, they had a concert that night, but all afternoon in front of the Civic Center was weirdness.
1: Sort of like the Grateful Dead coming to town.
0: Yeah. Okay.
1: They spend money. Just remember that.
0: By the way, I remember when we had the Bradley Move-In, the TNT Parade,
1: and
0: all the
1: Juggalos
0: way down, and the Juggalos in one weekend.
1: Wow.
0: That was a lot of fun. Okay, so the Juggalos are getting together, and police found out that there was someone who was going to be there at the Juggalos distributing large amounts of marijuana known as Blunt Man.
1: Nice.
0: Yeah. That's a great superhero.
1: Blunt Man.
0: All right.
1: Oh, dumb stuff you need to know before 8.
0: Tell me how this happens. A 38-year-old woman in Brazil was arrested for posing as a 12-year-old and tricking a couple into looking after her for more than a year.
1: That is awesome. That's a great prank. I love that. That's right up there with the guy from Wales who was posing as the Grim Reaper peering into hospital windows.
0: Did you see there's a guy out east that was terrorizing people with a Chucky mask?
1: Wow.
0: No, he was. There's like, I don't know, 14 people.
1: Oh, he goes to the Ring cameras at night?
0: No, he was out in the streets, like with a cleaver and a Chucky mask. Like, I don't know if it's Philadelphia. They're looking for him. And he's on the run. They identified who it was. And so he's out, and the mayor's like, oh, you think it's funny? I mean, he's going to get it. I don't know what the, if they get him, he's going to get it. All right, here.
1: Oh, dumb stuff you need to know before 8.
0: Okay, I guess we all look at our legislature, whether it be national or state or local, and go, why are you even discussing that? Okay, here's one for you. A California proposal that would have banned the sale of genetically engineered, quote, designer pets, including glow-in-the-dark rabbits and unicorns, has stalled in the state legislature.
1: Wow. So you can still continue your work on the glow-in-the-dark unicorn?
0: Yeah, I mean, the fact...
1: Is Timothy Leary's family, like, behind that one?
0: Well, and Bluntman. Bluntman. Oh, yeah, Bluntman's there. So it's stalled in the state legislature. My question is, how did it even get there?
1: Maybe they're close.
0: Someone brought it up, and someone goes, oh, I'm sure we'll debate that.
1: I'm sure someone's trying to make a unicorn.
0: All right, it's 8 o'clock on WMBD.
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17: It's time to end the war. I'm Dave Anthony, Fox News. That's what Iran's president just said in the speech today, claiming they won and America is hated in the world. President Trump insists Iran's been decimated as he works to prevent them from having a nuclear weapon, telling his ex-lawyer Michael Cohen's WABC radio show.
18: The Navy's gone. The Air Force is gone. The leadership is gone. Part of the problem is so many of the leaders are gone. It's not easy to make a deal. Nobody knows who's leading.
17: Now, as far as the president announcing the economic D-Day plan, it's going to hit Iran even harder.
19: Treasury Secretary Scott Bessent is due to announce a range of new measures on Monday, but at the center of it, of course, is the Strait of Hormuz and the U.S. naval blockade, which is preventing Iranian ships going into or exiting that critical waterway.
17: Fox's Jonathan Hunt in Tel Aviv. Investigators in Alaska trying to figure out why a small plane crashed near a military base airport, killing all 8 people on board. It was chartered by the Army Corps of Engineers, 2 of its employees among those dead. A New York woman who radicalized online is now in jail. Jessica Bowie charged with plotting an ISIS-inspired terror attack targeting the state capitol in Albany.
20: She said, quote, I want to destroy as much of the building as possible and kill the senators while they are meeting.
17: FBI Special Agent Craig Tremoroli. At Lindsey Clancy's triple murder trial in Massachusetts, testimony about to resume. Her lawyers, using an insanity defense, will call their final witness.
21: Psychiatrist Dr. Philip Resnick, who has studied why parents kill their children. He was a key defense witness in the Andrea Yates case. That was the Texas mother who was found not guilty by reason of insanity in 2006 for drowning her 5 kids. The jury must decide if Lindsey Clancy had the capacity to appreciate that her actions were wrong or the ability to stop herself from killing her 3 kids.
17: That's Fox's Brian Yenis outside the court in Plymouth. 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
22: WMBD Radio Local News. I'm Julia Bradley. Republicans from across the state met at the Illinois State Fairgrounds yesterday for GOP Day. Capital News Illinois reports it's an opportunity for party leaders and candidates to talk with their supporters as they head into campaign season. Speakers push the messages of working together to beat Democrats and make things more affordable. But unlike previous years, most Republicans avoided talking about President Trump. Republican gubernatorial candidate Dearon Bailey says the president doesn't have anything to do with the problems Illinois is facing.
23: Why is J.B. Pritzker focused on Donald Trump? He should be focused on affordability, the property taxes, the failing schools. I think it all speaks for itself.
22: Democrats hold the statewide offices all around, but Republicans say they believe that people are ready for a change in November. Taxpayers in areas covered by Governor Pritzker's disaster proclamation for summer 2026 storms can seek a waiver of penalties and interest for taxes. Those seeking a waiver are asked to send a brief written explanation to the IDOR regarding why they can't file on time or pay the taxes. You can find a link to make that request on our website. The Center for Prevention of Abuse is running its 38th annual duck race this weekend. CEO Carol Myrna says they started with 35,000 ducks, but there are now just over 1,100 available.
2: 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But we've got till Saturday at 1, and we need to sell those ducks, and I have every confidence we're going to be able to do it.
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4: The 25 News First Alert forecast features plenty of dry time through our Friday and into the weekend, but our main focus will be storm chances returning this evening. A cold front will serve as the main driver to storm chances after a quiet workday. For the workday, expect plenty of sunshine with temperatures reaching the lower 80s for daytime highs. Storm chances will be the greatest from 6 to 11 p.m. with a few stronger storms possible before dry weather returns for Saturday and Sunday. I'm 25 News First Alert meteorologist Valent Solivari for WMBD Radio.
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24: Looks to be back to normal now. Southbound Knoxville is not bad. From Nebraska down to Pennsylvania, there was an accident there around Richmond. If you're on Route 6 and you're heading northbound, that's going to slow down before Charter Oak. And southbound is around Radnor, a little past. Just reduce speeds, really, at this point. We're not seeing a delay like we have when they set up the work or the operation. We'll let you know. The ramps from northbound Route 6 to and from War Memorial Drive remain closed. And watch that westbound War Memorial Drive. Bit of a backup from I-74 up to the light at Sterling Glen. 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
0: Andy Oriole, Mark Elgini in for Greg. Greg will be back on Monday.
1: Yes, he will be back on Monday.
0: And you will be.
1: You kind of said that was like a question.
0: No, he'll be back on Monday. And you will be back with Music Monday with Mark.
1: Yes, but I will not be waking up at 4 a.m. to wake you up.
0: Yeah. So I get up and then I text Mark. I go, just make sure. My alarm's working, but just make sure. This hour of the Greg and Dan Show brought to you by Adam Merrick Real Estate. 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
1: Saturday, yeah, preseason game number 2. Opening day is September 13th.
0: Game at 6, pregame at 4 right here on 1470 100.3 WMBD. I will be in front of my TV and then in part of my, because I've got an open concept TV room, you know, kitchen table, and then kitchen. And on in the kitchen, blaring will be
1: Joniak and Thayer.
0: Yeah. I remember I said, to me, baseball still is a radio sport because I grew up on Brick House.
1: Sure.
0: Right. And my dad and me and working in the yard.
1: Vince Lloyd.
0: Lou Boudreau. Hey, for all you youngsters out there. For the Bears, Joniak and Thayer.
1: Yeah, well, in the garage, we have it synced. So
0: yeah, yeah.
1: We always have the radio on. And,
0: yeah.
1: And then we have the TV. Because I don't want to see those guys. They don't know the Bears.
0: Yeah, I know. Yeah, because Thayer has a lot of good insights.
1: Oh, he does. He definitely does. And Jeff is Jeff Joniak. That's all you can say. But there's nothing better than hearing him go, fade to black, when the Bears are winning.
0: All right. In the news, USS Abraham Lincoln returning after a record 9 months in the Middle East. You're going to hear a lot of arguing and a lot of finger pointing. And it's like a month back. I bet those guys have... think there may be a little partying on the way back?
1: Sure.
0: Yeah. So you'll hear a lot about that.
1: They have sea legs when they walk off that ship.
0: They're finally getting replaced.
1: But hopefully they'll be greeted with love.
0: The Middle East is still up in the air. I don't think it's going to end anytime soon. They're taking an interesting attack as Scott Bessent, Treasury Secretary, is going to clamp down financially. But that is going to put pressure on China, UAE, and anyone who does business with Iran. I wonder how that's going to play out with some of our allies in the Middle East.
1: Well, that's it. The UAE is a big, strong ally of the Americans. And
0: It's going to go on for a while. It's going to go, because The militants, to me, are the ones speaking and in charge and influencing, not the officials we're speaking with, but it's the, what is it, the IRGC, the Revolutionary Guard Force. And they're
1: But more, I mean, but Danny, you've been saying that for months now. Don't you think they figured it out yet?
0: The Trump administration? They are on record 2 days ago. We're not giving up nuclear weapons.
1: What I'm saying is, have the Trump administration should have figured out who they need to talk to.
0: But they haven't. So they're stalling. And Trump did say this, and I agree with him. They're stalling, and they are. Why? I don't know. So that's a mess that's going on in the news. The other thing, too, and I mentioned it the other day, we're going to get tired of this. I'm in the media. I'm already tired of this. The midterms. Well, is the DSA going to do this? Is Trump going to hold up? Is approval ratings down? And as we get near the midterms, on the Republican side, now even Fox is talking about this. Fox, I don't say has turned against Trump, but twice I've heard Fox PM be questioning or critical of Trump. And the other night when Laura Ingraham goes, hey, how come they just attacked our base and continue to attack when we've destroyed their military? Laura Ingraham said that, and my head went, ooh, Fox is getting a little feisty. Okay, so as we get to the midterms, one of the themes on the Republican side is, are Republicans who are running for office going to

0: treasury bonds. Don't worry about Iraq. It's about our bills.
1: Yeah.
0: It's
1: getting
0: down to that.
1: Yeah. I mean,
0: and you know what?
1: Even though he's kind of crazy, I like him because he's right, is James Carville. And Carville's trying to bring the Democrats back and go, hey, you're getting this DSA stuff and ripping up the Constitution is bad. We need to get back to the middle, which is our kitchen tables and food and gas. And Carville's gone off and he doesn't like the DSA and that whole side. He wants them to get back to the middle because he feels that the Republicans aren't dealing with the realities of the middle. And he wants the Democrats all to be focused on the kitchen table, food, gas, energy.
0: Yeah, that's all I care about right now, buddy.
1: I know. So, all right. So as we get to the midterms, and it's way too early because who is going to run on the Republican side? Because so much can happen. The Mideast can blow up, our stock market. But it's very interesting. So we talk about some Republicans distancing themselves a little bit from Trump. You know who is setting themselves up for a run? Who you haven't really heard from? Marco Rubio. He's been quiet.
0: Yeah, and I think Rubio is polling better than
1: yes,
0: JD.
1: Yes, he is. Than JD, yes. So watch for that. That's going to be a threat. Now, I've said this a lot. I'm not a Trump hater, but I'm not a Trump lover. I'm critical. I've defined myself as a constitutional conservative libertarian.
0: Make up your mind.
1: I think the Republicans are way off base on a lot of stuff, okay? I want to get back to the Constitution verbatim and what our founders thought. And I think both sides have gotten away from everything, okay? I'm kind of weird in that way. But part of me, as I look at it, it used to be 10%. 40% of me now, and I may be wrong, thinks that Trump isn't going to make it to the end of his...
0: Yeah, I don't know.
1: I'm not saying that, but I'm saying either the Republicans will turn on him or his health.
0: They're going to turn on him if they lose the midterms.
1: Yes, but his health, I really worry about that because he keeps falling asleep and he's getting older. Now, the Republicans, and rightly so, ripped all the Democrats around Biden going, he shouldn't even been there the last year or two, okay, because he was starting to fade. Well, if we find out Trump's the same way, then we got to be mad at the people right now.
0: I think he's getting close to it. I mean, he is that same way.
1: I'm not saying
0: nobody says it, but he is that way.
1: He's at least
0: just as bad as Joe Biden was.
1: He is trending that way. Yeah.
0: Sleepy Don.
1: Yeah, right. Sleepy Joe, Sleepy Don. And I'm like, okay, and I know Trump fans are going to go, oh, no, he's not as bad as Trump. But
0: they have this belief that he's this virile, warrior guy, and he's not.
1: Hey, Natalie, come on. He's got Natalie. I think honestly and objectively, we should be mad at the Republicans who are coalescing around Trump right now, saying everything's okay. If we find out, like Biden, that it wasn't, America should be mad. I'm not saying it is, but I'm just saying I got questions. So
0: it's going to be an interesting couple months.
1: All right, 818.
0: Buckle up, put that seatbelt on.
1: It will be. 819 on WMED. Let's go to the road. This is Ken. Ken?
2: And on Knoxville, southbound, we mentioned there was an accident around Richmond, and that it is between Nebraska and Pennsylvania. There's a bit of a delay there. That's cleared up. Now, though, an accident just north of there at Knoxville and Republic. We're not seeing a big delay, but do watch for that slow traffic. Let's call that southbound around Thrush down to Republic. Otherwise, just the slowdowns through the work zones. You know, Friday traffic can be a bit lighter, and we're seeing that right now on Route 6. We haven't really seen a delay yet, which would indicate that the operation is out there and they're slowing down traffic even more. But do use caution. It's still down to one lane both directions. And those northbound Route 6 ramps to and from War Memorial Drive are still closed. Say big at Hy-Vee. Today through Sunday, Hy-Vee butter only $2.48. Bone-in pork shoulder roast only $1.77 a pound. 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
1: You know, lest we forget, long before the real explosion of 24-hour news, we find out years later, last 2 years, Reagan wasn't there.
2: Yeah.
1: He had dementia, and Nancy and others had to cover for him. And we, you know. All right, here we go.
2: We got a flood warning for the Illinois River near Havana, affecting Mason, Cass, and Fulton counties. They'll issue a new warning later on this morning about 9 a.m. Right now, though, we're having a beautiful morning. We'll have a nice afternoon, but becoming a possibility of scattered p.m. showers between 5 and 10. So you might be at the football game.
1: We can't predict where, but if you're going to football tonight, bring the rain gear.
2: Bring a little poncho just in case. Temperatures today in the low 80s. Tomorrow and Sunday, you're looking at absolutely gorgeous weather. Take advantage of it. Sunny skies. Saturday, you got your highs in the low 80s. Sunday, highs in the upper 70s. Monday, back to work. We're going to have partly cloudy skies. Highs in the upper 70s. It is currently 67 degrees in downtown Peoria.
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3: I'm Charles Payne, and this is the Fox Business Report.
4: This morning, another big retailer reports earnings, BJ's Wholesale Club. Mark Tepper, CEO of Strategic Wealth Partners, says investors now see crude oil prices remaining elevated.
5: We've actually changed our investment positioning to assume $80+ oil for the foreseeable future now. And one of the things we've done is, you know, when it comes to the stock selection that we integrate into our portfolios, we own Union Pacific Railroad, because what we're seeing happen right now is you are seeing less freight move via truck on the highways because the cost of diesel is so high, and more freight is now moving via railroad.
4: Also today, S&P Global reports on how the economy's service sector and manufacturing are holding up this month. That's your Fox Business Report. I'm Ginny Coselda, invested in you.
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8: All right, fellas, I'm telling you, and ladies who buy clothes for fellas, get the Modern Gentleman right now. They just recently went on a buying trip. They got the last cool stuff of summer. We're not even thinking about fall clothes yet, although they are. But, I mean, for us, we still got summer clothes to wear. We want to look good. We want to be cool. You know, that's the other thing. I don't mean cool like in, hey, you look cool. Like, physically be cool.
1: Well,
8: they got some nice linen stuff. Oh, my God.
1: Every time we go in there, I'm like, okay, I haven't seen this anywhere. You know what I'm saying?
8: That is 100%.
1: It's the type of clothing you're like, all right, that's, where am I, New York or Chicago?
8: Yep.
1: Because it really is. I mean, it's good quality clothing. If you're one that, hey, I'm going to get some good stuff and something. And they're there to help you. And by the way, they don't fit mannequins. They fit people.
8: Regular people.
1: Yeah.
8: So ladies who buy for fellas, ladies, I'm telling you a little secret from Heidi, one of the owners down there. She gets some stuff for herself at that store.
1: Yeah.
8: You might want to check that out. It's a little secret, right? Yeah. They're open 10 to 5 Tuesday through Friday, 9 to 4 on Saturday, closed Sunday, Monday. Modern Gentleman is in the Warehouse District, that cool, cool block now, right across from Zion. Please get down there and see them. And fellas, you're going to look sharp with the Modern Gentleman.
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1: All right, I want to get through this. Dan DiOrio, Mark Delgany, 827.
2: Random facts you need to know.
1: Random facts for a Friday. The real name for Chilean sea bass is Patagonian toothfish. Did you know that?
2: Yeah. One fish, two fish.
1: They changed the name to make it sound more appetizing to Americans. I just want out there, I'm asking around, because we changed Asian carp to something. I'm asking, we changed the name Asian carp. We came up with
2: something more appetizing.
1: Yes.
2: Even though everybody was like, we're going to create this dish.
1: And I go, what? No one around here can figure it out. Someone's going, damn it.
2: But that's what I call it batfish.
1: No, we call it.
2: You can
1: at them. This is serious. We changed it.
2: I know we did.
1: I got to know what it is. All right, go ahead.
2: Random facts on a Friday.
1: Original Toy Story, 1995. First feature-length movie made entirely with computer imagery. I don't cry much. I don't cry during movies. I lose it in Toy Story 3 and 4.
2: Wow.
1: Yeah.
2: Interesting. Random facts for a Friday.
1: There's been, one Tinder match in Antarctica. An American scientist in Antarctica used Tinder in 2013, found a female scientist 45-minute helicopter ride away. They both swiped right, but she left Antarctica the day after they made up.
2: Julia's got something for
15: us. I got the answer.
1: What?
15: It's called COPI.
1: COPI.
15: C-O-P-I.
1: Well, that's a dumb name.
15: I know, but that's what they called it, the Illinois Department of Natural Resources. I looked it up.
1: All right.
15: COPI. All right.
2: Sautéed.
1: No.
2: A fried Kopi?
1: No,
2: random facts. Yeah. Random facts for a Friday.
1: Sony was producing and selling a Walkman with a cassette player until 2010. Do you have one?
2: I don't have one.
1: Somewhere
2: now.
1: I know in the basement I got a Walkman.
2: Sweet.
1: Yeah.
2: And finally, random facts on a Friday.
1: Okay. If you're a Chicago sports fan or just a college basketball sports fan, I didn't know this. Maybe you did. Ready? Patrick Ewing almost went to the University of North Carolina, where he would have been teammates with Michael Jordan.
2: That is true. He would have.
1: But there was a huge KKK rally when he was visiting there, so he went to Georgetown.
2: Wow.
1: I bet you didn't know that one.
2: I did not know that.
1: That is a classic piece of trivia. Can you imagine Ewing with Jordan? Holy cow. Wow. All right, we'll talk to Angela Weck, World Affairs Council, our Russian expert. A lot has been going on with Russia and Ukraine that hasn't been covered, I think, by the media. Coming up on 8:30 on WMBD.
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12: News. I'm Therese Crowley. President Trump brings the beef to a campaign rally in Myrtle Beach for Senator Darlene Graham, who's focused on affordability. Fox's Aisha Hosni.
16: The president already putting out some midterm messaging this morning to voters who are concerned and worried about higher prices of food and gasoline. The president announcing he just struck a deal to lower the price of ground beef. This is the Truth Social he just posted, writing that as we work to rebuild the herd and help our ranchers for the next 90 days, the United States will allow up to 300,000 metric tons of product for ground beef to be imported with no out-of-quota tariff.
12: The Lindsay Clancy defense prepares to wrap after three witnesses described her hearing a man's voice telling her to kill her three children. But the prosecution questions, why was that never written in their notes? 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
15: WMBD Radio Local News. I'm Julia Bradley. A Washington man accused of sexually assaulting a youth softball player will stay behind bars. 25 News reports a judge denied a motion to release 45-year-old Jason Rockhold yesterday. He'll remain in custody ahead of his September 3rd trial. Rockhold faces several felony charges, including grooming and sexual assault. Tied to his time coaching youth softball, he has since been suspended by the U.S. Center for Safe Sport. Pekin residents have rejected a proposed Park District tax hike. 25 News reports the board is dropping plans for a referendum after a community survey showed little support. Now the district must tackle rising maintenance costs, and the board's president says they're facing some difficult choices.
17: Unfortunately, we're going to have to make some tough decisions, maybe cut some programs or do away with programs or possibly even do away with some of the Park District property.
15: A new executive director, Abby Almendinger, will start leading the Park District next month. She hopes to find some creative ways to balance the budget without cutting services. Arson is being blamed for a vehicle fire last night in Peoria that spread to several other vehicles before crews could put out the flames. Peoria Fire says damage is estimated at $25,000. Anyone with information is asked to contact the department. And a truly all-day event is coming up tomorrow in Peoria Heights. Village Board of Trustees member Teresa Simmons says there'll be continuous entertainment from noon to 11 p.m.
18: We're going to have food vendors. We're going to have music all day, Central Illinois Band Club, the New Cats. We're going to have Frank's Hot Dog Contest.
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19: The 25 News First Alert forecast features plenty of dry time through our Friday and into the weekend, but our main focus will be storm chances returning this evening. A cold front will serve as the main driver to storm chances after a quiet work day. For the work day, expect plenty of sunshine with temperatures reaching the lower 80s for daytime highs. Storm chances will be the greatest from 6 to 11 p.m. with a few stronger storms possible before dry weather returns for Saturday and Sunday. I'm 25 News First Alert meteorologist Valence Olivari for WMBD Radio.
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0: The lane closure we've seen pop up during the day. Westbound 74 approaching the Murray Baker Bridge may go up again. It would be after 9 this morning. Route 6 traffic just reduced speeds at this point. We're not seeing a backup where they usually are working. Yesterday they finished southbound southbound on Route 6 right there at I-74. And northbound Route 6, the ramps to and from War Memorial Drive are still scheduled closed through tomorrow afternoon. 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
8: Garber Heating and Air Conditioning. We got a little bit of a break here weather-wise for the next few days. However, it is still mid-August. You've got good 6-8 weeks of stinky weather still.
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1: Dan DiOrio, along with Mark Elgini and for Greg Batten. We're going to jump right into this. Angela Weck, World Affairs Council. They're Russian expert. She loves Russian history, what's going on. And we were just talking off the air. Okay, I'm not blaming the media, but we have so much going on in the world. Iran, we're dealing with Iran, North Vietnam and South Vietnam, maybe five, of course, politics. But the Russian-Ukraine war, what's been going on there, has been put on the back burner. What? Wait, sorry. North and South. I got. Okay, she's here. Try that now.
2: All right. How about that?
1: Okay. North and South Korea. I'm sorry.
2: Yeah.
1: But now I turn you down.
2: Okay.
1: Yeah, I shouldn't be back here. This is all right. So, but I was just telling Mark, he didn't know about this, that I just read a report. Ukraine, with some very crude ballistic but effective ballistic missiles, drones, and we're going to talk about that, along with, and I didn't know about this, Eastern European and inside Russian dissidents who may or may not have military experience have been in there working with Ukrainian intelligence and waging a small war that we don't know about, a small war with targeting and
2: across
1: stuff.
2: Russia.
1: Across
2: yes.
1: Russia. And the thing they just hit, imagine this, folks. So you have Russia, and we just heard about the supply base that was hit in the Mideast that hurt the USS Abraham Lincoln, which is a big strike by Iran, which led to their shortfall. Inside Russia, the Russian people, Ukraine effectively wiped out a giant Amazon factory.
2: Yeah, Wildberries is like Amazon. It has several facilities, and Ukraine has been targeting many of them. And that hits everything. So imagine everything you order from Amazon, that's what Russians order from Wildberries. And they can order drones, and they can order ammunition, and they can order whatever, even though Wildberries says it doesn't sell that stuff.
1: Oh, so they hit it also for military purposes.
2: They did, because it is a logistics hub for the military, as well as your toilet paper and your books and whatever.
1: And it's hard to get what's going on inside Russia. What is the attitude that you've heard of Russian citizens going, well, A, they just bombed a big supply thing, but are they getting tired of it with their everyday? You know what? Because to me, at least what I read, it doesn't matter about the rest of Russia. What Putin worries about is Moscow itself and the population centers.
2: And in fact, Ukraine has been hitting Moscow as well.
1: Yeah.
2: So in Russia, there has been such a strong media blackout or control of the media that most Russians don't even know how bad it is on the front. They are hiring soldiers from around the world to come in. So he has not had a massive
1: because he doesn't want to touch all the citizens around Moscow and the population centers, right?
2: Yeah. Until the war comes to the main centers like Moscow and St. Petersburg, it's something that's happening somewhere else.
1: Okay, another thing in the news. It was brief. We talked about it once and it went away. So, as Angela just said, Russia is trying to find anyone. I don't care what country they're from, rural Russia. They are getting these people, putting them on the front lines. You know what their average lifespan is? 20 seconds.
2: Yeah. They lose about 2,000 troops a day.
1: Wow.
2: And that's not sustainable without a broad-scale conscription. And so they're hiring. They originally hired from places where Russia had helped, like some of the African countries where the Wagner Group was present. Those people turned wise, because what happens is you answer an ad for a job in a factory, because we've sent our young men to fight at the front, so we need somebody to actually work in the factory to supply the rest of the society.
1: Yeah.
2: Only it's a bait and switch.
1: Yeah, how do they know they're not next?
2: They are. I mean, they show up in Russia and they're given a uniform and a gun. They don't speak Russian. They haven't trained with any Russian leaders.
1: Yeah.
2: To be fair, Ukraine is also hiring soldiers from abroad, but they are hiring soldiers. They're telling them, you're coming to fight for Ukraine.
1: So they go through training. I hate the word guns for hire, mercenary, but they're kind of like that, right?
2: Yeah, both sides are doing that. I mean, Ukraine's got a considerably smaller population than Russia.
1: Yeah.
2: But Putin doesn't want this conscription, because that will tank him.
1: And that's where the Eastern Europeans and even Russian soldiers, former Russian soldiers, are so effective for Ukraine, because they're inside Russia, they know Russia, and they know how to mobilize and hit quick attacks, right?
2: And there's plenty of stories that Ukrainian soldiers or soldiers fighting for Ukraine are treated horribly. Look at the American guy who was just released in Russian prisons, whereas Ukrainian prisoners of war, Russian prisoners being held by Ukraine are treated so much better. And so, you know, if you're sent home, you know, there's stories of those POWs like, don't send me home, don't send me home. Yeah. But, you know.
1: Okay, next thing. And I don't want to talk personal too much about this, but I do have a son who's extremely smart, has a high-level job, may or may not with a company that does drones, and that may or may not have been getting contracts from the whatever. But he knows all that. We talk about this stuff. And our government is spending $450 million, and we're not doing it the old-fashioned inside the military structure way. We're going to drone companies go, we need help. We need drone technology. And so I was reading, there's a company in Germany, UK's big into this, company in Germany, they can build a drone in a day or two for $500. It might even be made of cardboard and bring down a multi-million dollar high-tech Russian tank. Ukraine has been the start of this, and Greg was telling me, he ran across an article that they don't have big military complexes. The Ukrainian people leave, hiya, I'm going to work, bye kids. They go into work, they build drones all day, and then go home, and through some acquisition, but just from that industry, by the end of this year, get this, Ukraine will have 7 million drones.
2: So about a year and a half ago, at one of the big NATO military contractor kind of conventions, one of the Ukrainian guys showed up and said, hey, this is what we're producing, literally in garages. And they were producing, mass producing drones with leftover stuff, recycled stuff, anything they could put together. And they were very, very effective. And the United States representative said, we don't want no drones made in garages. Germany and UK and other places said, teach us how. Let's hire you.
1: You know what? You know what this reminded me of? I'm not going to talk about like the Vietnam War and us going into taking on the Vietnamese. But to me, it's like the Vietnamese defeating or frustrating the high-tech American army, because what they're doing with the drones, it's low cost and they can just build them anywhere. It's a form of guerrilla warfare. It's taking on the military structure and beating it.
2: Yeah, it's a smaller force defending themselves against a much larger force and doing it successfully.
1: Yeah.
2: Frame of reference, in the same amount of time, in fact, less time than this war has been going on since February 24th, 2022, the Soviet Union took Berlin. They haven't even taken the provinces of Ukraine that they claim.
1: Okay, another thing I saw. Or I heard, because a guy said, one of the guys I know is huge into National Geographic and stuff like that on TV and on the web. He goes, I gotta find this and send it for it. Because I asked my son about this, and he confirmed it. So all these drones that they're making, low-tech drones, the Ukrainians quickly found out that we can't communicate with them electronically because the Russians will jam it. So they have tethered him on these long, miles-long cables. And then when the drone either crashes...
2: Fiber optics.
1: And so when the drones either crash or release it and turn around, he goes, that whole area of Ukraine is nothing but cables.
2: Yeah. and their defense is netting over the roads that they need to transport troops.
1: Yeah.
2: Because the Russians are also using cables, and then they get snagged up in the netting.
1: Okay, another one. We're shotgunning this. We'll go a couple of minutes long. Is Putin in trouble? From dissidents inside and people getting mad, or as some people said, from hardliners in the Kremlin, and if they take over, this will be a war. There could be small nuclear bombs dropped. And people who are watching Putin goes, he's been brutal attacking Kyiv, but he's still been tactical.
2: Putin at home is facing some of the same kinds of things Zelensky is facing at home. Mm-hmm. He's got now, especially with the attacks on Wildberry and the attacks on oil refineries, people are feeling it very personally in their pocketbook. Yeah. And so, you know, there's more conversation and more willingness to talk about things that are forbidden to be talked about. Zelensky's facing his own corruption and challenges to his leadership.
1: Well, people thought the Ukrainians thought the Ukrainian government was corrupt all along.
2: Right. Nobody had any false impressions, right? Yeah. But now, the young tech savvy, tech bro guy, Fedorov, who was fired as defense minister, that's really generated a lot of pushback because he was succeeding in spending so much money on the tech.
1: Here's what amazes me. We'll let you go. Is Kyiv is getting attacked. Moscow is getting attacked. But people still get up and go to work. That's amazing to me. They're in the middle of a war, but they get up and go to work.
2: Well, I was there in May, and we got up and did a project every day.
1: So. Yeah.
4: Got to do what you got to do. Wow.
2: Yep.
1: Hey, thanks for coming in.
2: You're welcome.
1: Yeah, it's crazy. And what we're talking about, a lot of it isn't in the news.
2: Yeah.
1: All right.
2: Iran is.
1: Iran is, yeah. 850 on, and Natalie, the 850 on WMBD. Ken, what's going on?
0: Yeah, the Route 6 heading southbound is slowing down a little past Radnor Road and northbound north of I-74. We're just not seeing that backup like we have when they're setting up and the operation is going and they're slowing down traffic in a certain spot in that work zone, but that will likely take place some point. We could see that westbound 74 lane closure. The message boards are still up. 74 westbound approaching the Murray Baker Bridge. That would start after 9. And do check out our Traffic One Facebook page just for all the information for the Bradley move in there at University and Main Street and get the parking restrictions and road closures. 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
4: All right, WMED, we got a flood warning on the Illinois River near Havana. Affecting Mason, Cass, and Fulton counties. They're going to update that in just about 9 or 10 minutes. The weather today, beautiful morning, beautiful afternoon, but beware that come evening time, there will be pop-up scattered showers throughout the area.
1: The percentages get up to 50, 60%, and it's right from that 5 to 6 to 8 p.m. window.
4: Yeah, so just be a little bit aware. But temperatures today are going to be in the low 80s, and then tonight down to the mid 60s. Tomorrow and Sunday, look for sunny skies. Highs in the low 80s on Saturday, and temperatures down to about 60 on Saturday night. And then Sunday, highs in the upper 70s and temps falling below 60 as the lows for the night on Sunday. Mostly sunny as well on Sunday and Monday, 79 degrees. Right now it is 67 downtown Peoria.
1: All right. 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
1: 855, Dan DiOrio, Mark Elgini, and for Greg. He'll be back on Monday. Thanks for hanging out.
4: Oh, yeah, no worries. I had a good time. I was promised an all-you-can-eat breakfast buffet. I got nothing. But that's all right.
1: Hey, we couldn't even find creamer.
4: I know.
1: Don't want to have a buffet. Let's see.
4: We got a great weekend ahead for everybody in the area.
1: We have rain possible tonight. The highest 50, 60% chance is between, let's say, 5 and 8, 8 or so, which high school football is going on. But for all the events tomorrow, zero.
4: Yeah, zero.
1: Sunny.
4: The motorcycle races, the Great Jamboree. At the Heights, Tower Park.
1: Duck race.
4: Duck races. Bradley move-in. That won't be a headache for the parents.
1: I bet they have food trucks there.
4: They might. I don't know.
1: Yeah. That's an event.
4: The move-in?
1: Oh, my gosh. I was there once. Like I said,
4: I think you need less people on the road, so I don't want food trucks double parking. Because there's already going to be Schomburg parents double parking.
1: Feeling entitled. They could put them into the field. They got a lot of green space there.
4: Yeah, all right. All right, no, that's good. In the quad, I can see that. All right, I'll go with that.
1: And I haven't been there for a while, but they've had construction going on there.
4: They're working on the arch. It's still fenced off. It's not going to be ready for moving.
1: The new pickleball courts will be cool. The new concert area.
4: Yeah, the Kolb Center.
1: Yeah.
4: is coming together.
1: Yeah, that's going to be like a big outdoor.
4: And then they're
1: going
4: to start doing the dorms.
1: Yeah.
4: So it's going to be nice. It's going to be interesting to see what that place looks like in 5 years.
1: All right, so the Cubs in Seattle.
4: Yes, tonight. Bears playing Bengals in exhibition.
1: Even though I'm not working tomorrow, it's still too late. It's like the first pitch is after 9.
4: Tonight is 9 o'clock. Tomorrow is 6 o'clock, which means it might be the Fox game.
1: Okay, great. All right. Yeah, and then you mentioned the Bears, of course.
4: Bears preseason.
1: 1470, 100.3 WMBD, the home for the Bears. Don't miss a single game. Tomorrow at Cincinnati, August 22nd, 6 o'clock, pregame at 4 with Joniak and Thayer.
4: Yeah, two good guys.
1: I think Caleb's going to get much playing time.
4: Probably the first set of downs.
1: Yeah.
4: You know, but maybe two sets.
1: Case Keenum, bring him in.
4: Yeah.
1: He's hot.
4: I like the way the backups played last week, so we'll see how things go and stuff like
1: Keenum
4: that.
1: I said last year, if Gale goes down, I would put in Keenum, although Badgen's good. It'll be interesting, the running game, see what happens. I know it's preseason. I know it doesn't really mean anything, but I'm excited.
4: Oh, get the grill ready. Get your tailgate food ready.
1: And is the garage where you
4: The garage
1: go.
4: Will be open, I know, on opening day.
1: All right, there you go.
4: You know, and there is a grill issue. So we're trying to figure that out, and we're also trying to figure out who's going to go on the Wall of Fame. Oh. Last year was Virginia McCaskey, and we'll have an unveiling during halftime on the first game of the season.
1: All right.
4: That's how we roll.
1: Okay.
4: Love you guys. Thanks for having me.
1: Oh, yeah. It was fun.
4: Hot dog contest tomorrow at 4:30, Tower Park.
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11: Iran's president wants to end the war.
12: I'm Dave Anthony, Fox News, saying in a speech today, it's better to end it now when, as he claims, the world acknowledges Iran won and hates America. But President Trump insists Iran's been decimated and plans a new operation he calls an economic D-Day.
13: But Iran is not backing down and saying it will fight and will withstand the economic pressure. Iran's parliamentary speaker saying, quote, if you look at the resources and raw materials of Muslim countries, you will realize that our enemies come to plunder them. Therefore, we must make plans to deal with the unjust sanctions so that we can overcome them.
12: Fox's Jonathan Hunt in Tel Aviv. What went wrong in Alaska? FAA investigators are working on that. The day after a small plane crashed near a military base airport, killing all 8 people on board. 2 of them were Army Corps of Engineers employees. The Corps had chartered that flight. A New York woman is in jail accused of this terror plot at the state capitol in Albany.
14: Put a bomb in a DoorDash food delivery bag and then just drop it off at the capitol, saying she wanted to kill as many lawmakers as possible. Jessica Bowie, she's facing federal terrorism charges for attempting to provide material support to ISIS. The feds say she was radicalized online and posted anti-American and pro-ISIS messages on multiple social media accounts.
12: Fox's Alexis McAdams. There is storm damage in the Mid-Atlantic and East Coast after a big storm rolled through, spawning tornadoes on New York's Long Island and in Delaware.
15: It's not an area where you would typically and traditionally see a tornado. They only average about 1 to 2 per year. We had 2 within a few hours yesterday.
12: Fox Weather's Michael Estime at a motel in Dover that got hit hard.
15: It is room after room after room, not just damage, but also destruction to vehicles, siding of homes.
12: In Virginia, a lightning strike killed a man and injured a woman. 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
16: WMBD Radio Local News, I'm Julia Bradley. A Washington man accused of sexually assaulting a youth softball player will stay behind bars. 25 News reports a judge denied a motion to release 45-year-old Jason Rockhold yesterday. He'll remain in custody ahead of his September 3rd trial. Rockhold faces several felony charges, including grooming and sexual assault. Tied to his time coaching youth softball, he has since been suspended by the U.S. Center for Safe Sport. If you're struggling to pay your energy bills due to summer spikes, there are some programs available that may help. 25 News reports while some programs like the state's LIHEAP program are income-based, you may qualify for other programs offered on Ameren's website. Peoria's Center for Prevention of Abuse has been racing rubber ducks for 38 years. The center's Carol Myrna says Saturday's duck race, their biggest fundraiser of the year, pays for crucial year-round services and programming.
17: So that could be somebody staying in the shelter. It helps pay for their food, for their essentials while they're staying with us. Perhaps we're helping them find a place to live. All of that is where the duck race goes. But it also goes to therapy.
16: The top prize in Saturday's race is $10,000 cash, but there are many other prizes. Ducks are $5 apiece. The race at Eastside Center in East Peoria tomorrow begins at 1 p.m. Learn more on our website. 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
19: The 25 News First Alert forecast features plenty of dry time through our Friday and into the weekend, but our main focus will be storm chances returning this evening. A cold front will serve as the main driver to storm chances after a quiet work day. For the work day, expect plenty of sunshine with temperatures reaching the lower 80s for daytime highs. Storm chances will be the greatest from 6 to 11 p.m. with a few stronger storms possible before dry weather returns for Saturday and Sunday. I'm 25 News First Alert meteorologist Valence Olivari for WMBD Radio.
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25: What do you think of his plan to help us with affordability? I mean, he's opening these city-run stores, grocery stores. I don't think they have one yet, but that's the plan, that would sell meat and bread and other items, I assume, for 30% below market rate. His quote was, the mayor said, "I look forward to the competition. May the most affordable grocery store win." Well, it's not competition. If you're undercutting legitimate businessmen by 30%, I wonder who's going to win. But who's subsidizing that? Who's paying for that? No. I guess richer people, and that's the plan. But is it? You think it's workable?
26: So the affordability of groceries, right problem to tackle, wrong solution. We actually have solutions, and that you have grocery stores like Aldi, like Lidl, that are aimed at sort of getting discount food in people's hands. Create the economic conditions where an Aldi or a Lidl wants to open up shop in your town rather than government deciding it's going to get into the grocery store running business.
27: Yeah, I don't know if we were going to get into this, but then a quote from, was it Donnie or one of his people the other day about how they're going to give money to the regular grocery stores.
28: That's exactly where I'm going. Yep.
27: To help them out since they're being undercut by 30%. So both stores get taxpayer money?
28: Yeah, I was going to start with the fact that, and I've mentioned this many times through the years, I read a book that blew my mind probably 15, 20 years ago. I can't remember, The Myth of the Rational Voter. And especially the first several chapters are well worth reading. There's something about economics that the average person gets wrong at a tendency way beyond chance. There's just something about the way that economics works that tends to make people really easy to fool. And it's super interesting. Again, it's the myth of the rational voter. But this is a great example. And the wealth tax thing is another great example of nobody who has any clue about economics would ever fall for this stuff because they're awful ideas. But to Jack's point, and this is some really good analysis. And, you know, I want to run the audio. I don't think it would be loud enough. And I forgot to get it to Hanson off my console here. But Zoran Mamdani is about to spend $70 million, taxpayer dollars, on five government-run grocery stores, notwithstanding Aldi making clear we could open five stores for a fraction of that if you want us to. Speaking of Aldi. So these five stores run as they will be on tax dollars every single month, no matter how full or empty their aisles might be, will be able to operate at a loss in perpetuity and offer groceries for 30% less than their competitors.
27: 30%? Oh, my God. Yes. It's not 5% cheaper. 30%?
28: How much economic knowledge do you need to say, wait a minute, very, very little? But a huge percentage of people don't have that knowledge. They don't understand what a margin is. They don't understand costs and taxes. They don't know anything about the grocery business, yet they endorse this idiotic rule. Anyway, to the point you were starting to make, Jack, Mamdani's solution to prevent the bankruptcy, and I have the clip of the shaven-headed, woke-looking woman here talking about it.
27: Yeah, this is the pushback to the first pushback from people like us who say, well, your Ralph's, your Jack's grocery store is going to go out of business. They can't compete with somebody who's pricing 30% below them. So here's the answer to that problem.
28: Yeah, let me see if I can make this audible. Hang on a second. No, it's not going to be loud enough.
27: You made Hanson's head explode.
28: Well, look, I'm working on the fly here. I'm a creative. I'm like the Beatles, Hanson. You're George Martin. Try to keep up, all right? So this woman goes on this long screed about, well, there are policies and programs, grants and incentives that can come alongside these grocery stores to support other local independent businesses. So to summarize, Mamdani's solution to bankrupting all the private grocery stores and bodegas anywhere near these government stores is to give those private grocers tax dollars for them to compete and thereby make up for the 30% shortfall that he created. Succinctly, the government spends tax dollars to create an insanely bad problem. Then to solve the problem that they created, the government spends more tax dollars. It's utterly insane.
27: So you're giving tax dollars to the government-run store so they can have 30% cheaper meat. Then the regular store says, yeah, but I'll go out of business. Okay, here's some more tax money to make up the difference.
28: Well, here's the 30%.
27: The most amazing thing about the socialist crowd is not ever thinking that you could run out of other people's money. You know, the old quote from Margaret Thatcher, the problem with socialism is eventually you run out of other people's money. But
28: right.
27: Idiot socialists constantly think there's an endless money pot of taxpayer money for everything.
28: Okay. All right. I think it's useful to actually hear the words being spoken. Go ahead. Start with 40, Michael.
0: I think ultimately the goals of these locations, not just here in East Harlem, but, you know, any borough location is to be complementary to the neighborhood and really, you know, rising tides, right? We can all cooperate and work together in a meaningful way.
27: That's a good yada, yada, yada. You're rising tides, right? What?
28: Yeah, we can all work together. look at this greeting card. Read the rhetoric on there. It sounds nice, but it doesn't mean anything. So she is the leader of the New York Public Market Task Force. She goes on.
1: Do you mind, what is the, I've heard that term from EDC officials, that these are meant to be complementary. What does that mean? What does that complementary mean in terms of policy, operations, and things like that?
0: Yeah, I think we're, you know, as an agency, looking at a number of different complementary, you know, policies and programs, grants, incentives that can come alongside these grocery stores to support other, you know, local independent businesses that are in the neighborhoods. We're going to continue to listen and we're going to continue to engage. And I'll be, you know, alongside the operator as our partner. And like I said, making sure that we are complementary to the other businesses that are here in the neighborhood.
27: She's I talk for a living. I know someone when they're spinning, floundering when I hear them. And she is in a bit of a but, you know, thinking, I just get enough words out and we'll all agree that, yeah, we'll give tax money to that store and we'll get tax money to that store and rising tides. And any other questions?
28: One more shot at it for the new Milton Friedman running New York City.
1: So other locations, other grocery stores can get grants from the city under this?
0: Something on the table. We're exploring a lot of different options and opportunities. I think, you know, there's a whole host of levers that the EDC is able to work within to make sure that, you know, everyone has equitable and equal access to opportunities here.
28: Thank you. I like the way in the previous clip he said, what do you mean complementary actions? And she responded by, well, there are many things we can do that are complementary.
27: Levers.
28: Well, yes, the levers. Wow.
27: So you're going to go to Safeway, who's yelling, I'm going to stop selling meat because I can't sell meat because you're selling it for 30% less across the street. So I just got to stop selling meat because it's a loss for me and I can't keep my doors open. And so the government's going to come in with your taxpayer money in New York and say, no. We'll pick up the slack on that.
28: Right.
27: What? Right. what's this going to end up costing?
3: And meanwhile, it gets even worse. And I really wanted to get into con man and grifter Ro Khanna and his support of the wealth tax in Cal Unicornia and across the country. But this is too delicious. So let's keep enjoying the groceries of irony here at the New York government stores. The other thing that I think is hilarious is, again, anybody who's taken like one or two economics classes knows immediately, whoa, whoa, whoa, whoa. You're artificially suppressing a price. Right there, people are going to buy enormous quantities of it and then sell it at the actual market price until there's a run on it and there isn't any and you'll have shortages.

0: IDs to vote? No, absolutely not.
1: I'm telling you.
0: You have to have an ID. No, so the same people that, because that'd be unfair to people who can't get IDs, but they have them for hamburger? I don't understand.
2: They have them to feed their children, but it's too difficult to find them to vote. But of course, we've known that's dishonest all the time.
0: Of course. Yeah, we're beating up a bad argument. But because obviously the crowd that would go to the government grocery store is probably the crowd that would be the least likely. The crowd that they claim can't get an ID.
2: Right.
0: For a variety of reasons. So it's the very crowd.
2: It's 100% overlap. Yeah. I want to do the wealth tax next, and it's worth doing. What a horrible, illogical idea it is.
0: I forgot my ID. Can you help me out here and just let me buy the hamburger? The wife's got the grill going already. I'm sorry.
2: Get.
0: We can't sell you a hamburger without an ID. How about hot dogs?
2: My children are hungry.
0: Hot dogs aren't even good for you. Can I buy hot dogs without an ID? I'm sorry. I need a passport. I need to see an energy bill. I need some ID.
2: Mamdani's goons, who are also happen to be associated with the Muslim Brotherhood, I'm sure would take care of you, but quick. On a more cheery note, our friends at Blue Collar Dollar want to get together with you and talk to you about your values, your financial dreams, your goals, that sort of thing. But these are different sorts of people. This is not, you know, white shoe fancy pants. These are, you know, real American folks.
0: Yeah, if you're the sort of person that there's just no way you're going to talk about your money and your financial future with someone who doesn't understand your lifestyle, you need Blue Collar Dollar. 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
2: Oh, I'll do that immediately. So, Europe has tried the wealth tax. Europeans are not more sophisticated than us. They're dumber than us, apparently, because they tried it and found it completely unworkable and foolish, and I will explain why in a moment or two. It's not sympathy for billionaires, please. I don't care. But it is sympathy for the way money works.
0: Remember that story about the awful story about the kid getting stabbed to death at the track meet, that whole thing?
2: Oh, yeah.
0: New stuff came out in that yesterday. New information we hadn't heard before.
2: Crazy.
0: Why? And does it matter? So we'll get to that at some point, too.
3: Armstrong and Getty.
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1: As his sexual misconduct probe heats up, FBI agents served Eric Swalwell with a search warrant and seized his cell phone. Eric, of course, responded to the confrontation just as you'd expect, with an erection.
2: Jiminy.
3: Oh, I like that joke.
2: Wow.
3: A lot of people had the question I did when I first heard that is, when does the FBI get involved in rape cases? And I haven't heard a good explanation for that.
2: Yeah, I wondered that myself. And Ro Khanna was quoted once or twice in the story I read. And I'm like, oh, boy. Let's not push lawfare even further. That's not going to help.
3: Right.
2: So we're talking about economic illiteracy, particularly on the far left. I love this quote just sent by Mike, the lawyer in Chicago, Winston Churchill. Many look at the businessman like the wolf that must be hunted down. Others look at him like the cow that must be milked. And very few look at him like the horse that pulls the cart.
3: Wow, that's a good quote.
2: And really is good. So Ro Khanna, congressman from Silicon Valley, who's a con man and a grifter and a phony and lusts for power, pissed off his Silicon Valley donors when he came out for the idiotic one-time, supposedly, 5% wealth tax in Cal Unicornia on state residents with more than $1 billion in wealth. Any sort of wealth, cash, stock, cars, combination thereof, you own a factory, whatever.
3: In my case, jewels.
2: And they mention, of course, that the measure is just championed by the SEIU, the Service Employees International Union, as a cash grab. But the tax will punish private startup founders whose assets mostly consist of illiquid shares in their companies. They're not allowed to sell those shares. Their company is valued at X, according to, you know, Wall Street, and they have a 10% share or whatever it is. But those shares are frozen. They may lack cash and liquid assets to pay the tax bill. So what are they supposed to do? The initiative would let them spread the payment over 5 years, though at a hefty interest charge.
3: Oh, of course.
2: Oh, there's more. They would also be allowed to defer payments until they're able to monetize their startup stake. But as the Tax Foundation explains, they do great work, the state would then become a co-investor in the assets. If they appreciate over time, California can tax the additional accumulated wealth, even if the taxpayer has long since left the state. And neither option is appealing. So last weekend on social media, Khanna floated another idea, and I quote, allow illiquid founders to pledge shares with a loan from the government to pay the tax. The loan period is long, but not infinite, say 10 years. And at the end of the period, the loan is either paid back in cash or the government assumes the share. Quote, the government would make out if the company succeeds in terms of collection, but founders would not be personally liable if the company somehow failed. But the latter isn't true, as others quickly corrected. Hedge fund manager Bill Ackman pointed out that a founder could still owe the tax if he takes out a loan against his shares from the state and the company failed. And then Khanna later acknowledged as much. Yeah, if the shares go to zero, the founder can still face capital gains tax on the deemed sale. The basis is often near zero. Don't get hung up on that. That's a real issue. Yeah. So a more obvious problem, the state would be lending money to billionaires to pay itself. Or as Mark Cuban mused, if the state doesn't receive any incremental revenue, what's the point of that? Also, what happens if a founder can't pay back the loan in 10 years? The government could then seize the shares. And Cuban wryly noted, I'm sure the investors in those companies will be thrilled about their new partners.
3: Row communist.
2: Love it. Devastating.
3: Had to just let that hang there. It was so good.
2: And Paul Merlucky, who co-founded the defense tech startup Anduril Industries, which is whooping arse, shrewdly noted founders would have a 10-year speed run to pay back their loans or else surrender their shares to the government, which could warp a business's incentives to create long-term value for investors. Quote, the behavioral incentives are so obviously horrible, he wrote.
3: Ro Khanna, by the way, in case you don't know, he plays it down, is insanely rich.
2: Oh, yeah.
3: Like, insanely rich. He's not a billionaire, but he's insanely rich.
2: Yeah.
3: Give away all your money if it bothers you so much. Give it to whoever you want. Knock yourself out.
2: And the argument at the heart of this is we only need the money because the Trump administration cut $30 billion to our Medicaid programs. If folks hadn't supported Trump and his Medicaid cuts, maybe we wouldn't need this. But the state doesn't need the money. California's federal Medicaid payments have increased 14% over the last year. The left wants a wealth tax for its own punishing sake. And then that would be on top of the federal annual gains tax or the annual federal tax of 23.8% on gains. So you're adding another tax on top of that, not to mention the payroll tax and it just and all the taxes in California. It's suicide. But see, the union, the SEIU, which marches commonly with communists, I've seen it with my own eyes. They just want a pot of cash, period. They make these phony policy arguments or morality arguments that they just want the cash. Oh, Lord, I give up.
3: Eric Swalwery responded as he usually does with an erection.
1: That's not good.
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5: Fox News, I'm CJ Papa. Day 18 could be the final day of testimony in the trial of a mom from Massachusetts who's accused of killing her 3 children.
6: Lindsay Clancy's defense plans to rest today following testimony from psychiatrist Dr. Philip Resnick, who has studied why parents kill their children. The jury must decide if Lindsay Clancy had the capacity to appreciate that her actions were wrong or the ability to stop herself from killing her 3 kids.
5: Fox's Brian Yenis outside the courthouse. President Trump isn't saying, where's the beef? He's saying, here's the beef, announcing the U.S. will import more ground beef over the next 90 days to lower prices. The beef expected to be sold at 25% below current market prices, giving consumers a break. Vice President J.D. Vance returns later today to his hometown in Ohio to discuss the U.S. economy. 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
7: WMBD Radio Local News, I'm Julia Bradley. Shamar Greenlee was in court yesterday. According to 25 News, he entered a not guilty plea in the hit-and-run death that killed a teenage girl last month. Peoria police say Greenlee drove off after being stopped in the early morning hours of July 23rd. Minutes later, his vehicle crashed into another car, killing 17-year-old Isis Horn. Greenlee was captured after fleeing to St. Louis. He was brought back to Peoria to face charges for the accident. Job numbers are at historic levels in Illinois. The state's Department of Employment Security says non-farm payroll jobs jumped by nearly 12,000 last month to a record high 6.18 million. Unemployment dropped to 4.9% in July, down 0.2% from June. Peoria's world-famous TT races are running this weekend at the Peoria Motorcycle Club track. Race director Sean Potts tells WMBD's Greg and Dan Show it's the 79th running of the national race with riders from around the globe.
8: 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They're the best in the business. I say we are the Chicago Cubs of motorcycle racing.
7: Yeah. Saturday's TT races mark round 13 of the Progressive American Flat Track Championship season. Gates open at 8 a.m. The races get underway just after 3:30 p.m. More news in 30 minutes or asset breaks and always at WMBDRadio.com.
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10: The 25 News First Alert forecast features plenty of dry time for our Friday afternoon before storm chances increase for the evening. Expect daytime highs in the low to mid 80s under partly cloudy skies ahead of an approaching cold front, which will be the driver to this evening's storm chances. We can't rule out one or two strong to severe storms with all hazards possible. Damaging winds and isolated large hail, though, are the primary threats. Storm chances will be the greatest from 7 to 11 p.m. before sunny weather returns for the weekend. I'm 25 News First Alert meteorologist Balance Lavari for WMB. Radio.
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17: Hour three, we'll get into that horrifying story of the mom who lost her mind and strangled her kids, and whether or not she's a murderer or she was crazy and it's not technically her fault. We'll get into that in hour three. Talk to new mom Katie about that. It was amazing. I saw the footage yesterday of the number of women, moms, wearing pink t-shirts lined up outside in support of the mom who strangled her own kids.
18: Yeah.
17: That's an interesting phenomenon.
18: From a gal who said, wait a minute, all women do not support this woman. And
17: right. And what message does that send to people who are really struggling? And I don't know. I don't know where I am on this story.
18: And there are two completely distinct camps of she's innocent. One is she was crazed by postpartum psychosis and failed by the mental health system. The other one is the husband did it. There's a conspiracy.
17: Oh, I haven't heard that at all.
18: True crimes, great. Idiot madness. Great. Yeah, I know. Speaking of madness, it's a gender-bending madness, a gender-bending madness update.
19: So, I kept hearing about this thing called
20: gender-bending madness.
21: They're loco.
22: Yeah.
23: We're in a brave new world.
18: Couple of quickie headlines. I got 20 stories I could bring to you, but I really want to focus on one in particular. But a couple of quick headlines from the New York Times. Trans migrants in ICE detention are losing their rights in medical care.
17: Trans migrants is the issue.
18: Trans illegal immigrants are, quote unquote, losing their rights because they're being held inside a men's detention facility and are not receiving taxpayer funded hormones and sex surgery.
17: I don't want anybody abused, but
18: certainly not.
17: If I'm going to make a list of issues that I think Americans are concerned about, illegal trans is probably not super high on the list.
18: Boy, I wish I could use the F word on the air for the following reason. I just saw one of my favorite.
17: What an interesting wish.
18: I've seen one of my favorite memes of all times. And I'm going to say F instead of, you know what? It was the F around of times. It was the find out of times.
17: That's good.
18: That is clever.
17: Yeah. And accurate.
18: It was the F around of times. It was the find out of times. Wow, is that clever.
17: Yes.
18: Oh, I got to save that. Okay. Another headline for you. And we're going to get into the story about a gentleman, Matt Calkins, who was a sports columnist at the Seattle Times and just had to resign. And we'll tell you about that in a second. There are a couple of comments on the story that I liked. Wesley says, the reason we never hear a view shared by 80% of the public in any newspaper is an industry-wide conspiracy to suppress those views in favor of an astroturfed pseudo-consensus. I think that's pretty good analysis. Then from the brilliant David Berg, Iowa Hawk, journalism is about covering important stories with a pillow until they stop moving. Love, David. From Matt Calkins, formerly of the Seattle Times. I quit my 11-year job after the Seattle Times killed my Sophie Cunningham column. Read it here, and I've got it below. But I really wanted the column to run. I didn't think it would, but I felt obligated to try to get it. Toward the end of last month, before the Seattle Storm hosted the Indiana Fever, I spoke to people attending a rally in support of Sophie Cunningham outside Climate Pledge Arena. Climate Pledge Arena.
17: Wow.
18: Let's not get hung
17: How
18: up.
17: How Seattle is that?
18: The Fever Guard had recently taken a stance against biological males competing in women's and girls' sports, and a few dozen folks showed up to express their gratitude for her position. One of them was 16-year-old Annalie Wilson, who'd lost to a biological male in a track and field race and was holding a sign reading, "Thank you, Sophie, for speaking up for girls." I didn't know if I was going to write something at that point, but after she allegedly got cussed out by the Storm co-owner during the game, wow, I felt like I had to weigh in. One thing Wilson emphasized to me at the rally was that she wasn't anti-trans. Another student athlete, Frances Stout, who'd said she'd endured daily verbal abuse after refusing to play against a biological boy in a basketball game, echoed Wilson's sentiment. So that was the thesis of my column, that supporting the separation of biological females and males doesn't automatically make you transphobic. So let's stop throwing those labels around. Sent a draft after talking to my editor, telling him there was no rush to run it. He told me later that day that he and others were looking at it, but that it wouldn't be ready for Sunday's paper. Monday night, I got an email saying that his boss was hoping to talk to the top two newsroom editors about it Wednesday. No feedback had been given to me. Thursday afternoon, my editor informed me that it wasn't going to run because I didn't tell him I was doing this in advance. I don't buy this reasoning. If that were the case, the piece would have been killed on the spot, right, not passed through the hands of multiple editors over several days. It's completely phony. He says he resigned on the spot. That may come off as an emotional decision, but it was exactly what I was prepared to do. This, after all, was one of several columns of mine that had been spiked at the Seattle Times. One was a piece questioning whether players for the U.S. women's soccer team were really the victims of discrimination in their equal pay lawsuit. They're not. That's easily discernible. Another was a more general column on cancel culture in sports. The last, written shortly after George Floyd's death, implored people to listen to state champion basketball coach Mike Bethea, a black man, urging the public not to stereotype cops. The common theme, all of these challenged a prevailing newsroom narrative and likely would have triggered the outrage mob, so they were spiked.
17: Wow, that's a ballsy move to quit your job after 11 years like that, because jobs like that aren't easy to get.
18: Yeah, hey, Hanson, reach out to this guy. Let's hire him as our sports guy. We don't have a sports guy. We'll have a sports guy for a month. I'll pay. I'll write the check. If this guy needs help or whatever, I would be happy to do that. But I'm going to read you part of his column now that got spiked by the Seattle Times. The cowardly, progressive, terrified. How weak are your ideas if you're afraid of someone challenging them? Hey, Seattle Times, you want to go toe-to-toe with us?
17: Nah, they're
18: any time.
17: They're not afraid of the idea being challenged. They're afraid of the mob coming after them.
18: Well, that's if you're in the news, you're in the wrong business.
17: 100%, 100%. You're in the wrong business.
18: I think even more insidiously, I suspect very, very strongly that the folks at the Seattle Times that spiked the story are fellow cultists.
17: Well, I'm sure they are.
18: Yeah, yeah.
17: But they don't want to bring the heat down from their friends.
18: Right.
17: Who would be very disappointed and angry.
18: Especially because they're in the same cult. So here is the incredibly offensive column that must be spiked. Some people saw bigotry. I saw bravery. I saw a teenage girl speaking up on an issue that so many adults shy away from. About 90 minutes before the Storm played the Fever last Tuesday, 16-year-old Annalie Wilson stood at a rally outside Climate Pledge Arena wearing a athletic shirt while holding a sign reading, "Thank you, Sophie, for speaking up for girls." It was a nod to Fever guard Sophie Cunningham, who has recently come out against trans females competing against biological ones. I would never use the term trans females, but he lives in Seattle. There were no slurs hurled, no malice detected. It was just Wilson, an Eastmont High School student, demonstrating what some people have trouble accepting, that agreeing with Cunningham's position does not make you transphobic. Says young Ms. Wilson, "I don't hate trans people. I have nothing against them. I just think that girls should have their own sports." Two things can be true at once. You can show compassion for people who feel trapped in the wrong body while acknowledging that they have a biological advantage. After all, why do we separate males and females in sports in the first place? It's not due to the potential awkwardness of physical contact. It's because men have higher testosterone levels and different skeletal and muscular frames. I can't even believe anybody.
17: Yeah. Why do you even have to go through the argument?
18: Good Lord, and he goes by every measurable metric in sports, whether the 100-meter times, vertical leaps, weightlifting yards off the tee, etc. The top males substantially outperform the top females. In short, the separation...
17: It's not even close, as the most recent example being that FloJo has had the record in the 100-meter dash for 27 years? 1,000 high school boys beat it this year. I mean, it's unbelievable.
18: In short, if I may continue the hateful, hateful screed, in short, the separation is strictly for the sake of girls and women. So surely one can see why, to many, allowing biological males to compete against females undermines this division. Then she gives he gives the story of young Ms. Wilson at the Junior Olympics track meet. And but before Tuesday's Storm game, she said that most of the in-person feedback she'd received had been positive, that the real vitriol was online. Well, that all changed a couple of hours later in the arena, where Wilson sat outside with her courtside, rather, with her "Thank You, Sophie" sign and stand in hand. I'll slow down. I'm sorry. During the game, Storm co-owner Celeste Keaton walked over to Wilson, allegedly calling her effing insane, adding, "I hope Jesus can forgive you," and brought her to cheers. This happened after a fan pointed to another Sophie supporter and yelled, "Garbage, take the trash out."
17: You people are insane. You're actually crazy.
18: Yeah.
17: It is. We've said it 100 times. Everybody's said it 100 times. It's got Tom Holland, who wrote the great book Dominion about Christianity. He says the whole woke thing is exactly identifies on every level with a religion.
18: Yes,
17: blasphemy laws and everything else.
18: Yeah, excommunication.
17: It's so weird. But, I mean, punishment, you people are nuts.
18: Apostates.
17: You're going to go yell at a little girl.
18: Yeah.
17: I mean, even if you believe it, to take it to the point of going to make a little girl cry over it, you're crazy.
18: And then he quite bravely addresses this. One common counterargument against her and Cunningham's stance is that biological men in women's sports are rare, so why make a fuss? Okay, but if something is wrong, why should it matter how rare it is? Are opponents saying that if the amount of trans athletes reaches a certain number, then we should address it? To me, this is almost a tacit admission that there is indeed something unfair occurring. Plus, how rare is rare? Trans swimmer Leah Thomas won the national title in the women's 500 meters while at Penn. Trans cyclist Verona Ivy set a world record in the 200-meter sprint for age group. Trans weightlifter Laurel Hubbard won silver at the 2017 World Championships and in 2020 became the first openly trans person to compete in the Olympics. And then he goes through a bunch more.
17: Right, to which the point being, in this case, rare doesn't matter because boys, men have such an advantage, you only need one high school boy who decides to compete as a girl to beat all the girls in your whole state. So it doesn't matter if it's rare.
18: Right.
17: It only takes one to win all the championships.
18: And then he addresses, well, trans people are more vulnerable than most, and barring them from sports could be emotionally devastating.
17: That's a dumb argument.
18: Says, I'm not unsympathetic to this.
17: No,
18: two points,
17: I'm not
18: though. First, who's to say that a biological girl, we just call them girls, but okay, wouldn't also feel distressed if displaced by a trans athlete or forced to share a locker room with a biological male? Second, most importantly, this is about fairness, not feelings.
17: Yeah.
18: The unfortunate truth with this issue is that someone's going to be disappointed. The debate is simply about who it should be. Then he mentions that Washingtonians can vote on an initiative in November that's on the ballot that, if passed, would preclude biological males from competing against females in school sports. And though one might think this will increase open dialogue on the matter, we all know this is one of the more frightening topics to address in Seattle. Even if polling suggests that most of the country sides with Cunningham and Wilson, nobody wants to be called a bigot or a transphobe. You can call me a bigot and transphobe all day. I'm not not worried about it.
17: That was true 6 years ago. It's no longer as true, and it's getting less true on a daily basis. This is going to get fixed.
18: Yes.
17: It'll what a weird period we'll look back on, but it's going to get fixed.
18: One final point. Nobody wants to be called a bigot or transphobe. Such attacks are what Tumwater High School student Frances Stout says she endures every day at school. 2 years ago, she refused to play basketball against a biological male from Shelton for fear of being injured. She added that the biological male's presence in her locker room made her feel uncomfortable. That hasn't spawned much sympathy from certain peers. Quote, I have people at my school cussing me out. I have people using some pretty awful words toward me as well. I've heard people say, F you, Francis, and I hope you choke and die. But I know ultimately I'm doing the right thing. This whole thing isn't about hate.
17: People are so crazy. It's like the people who flipped me off in my Cybertruck. You people are crazy.
18: Yeah, they're like fundamental religious nuts or cultists.
17: Do we have outro music for this?
18: Oh, it's gender-bending madness. Yeah, it sure is. only that, but it's free speech trampling madness. It's ideological conformity. It's everything this country's not supposed to be. If you can fight it all the time.
17: To your point, give your help. To your point earlier about the, you know, having been willing to back up your argument. If I ran a conservative newspaper who had the beliefs I have that letting boys compete in girls' sports is nuts, I'd be thrilled. Write your best article on why they should. Go ahead. I'll put it in the newspaper because I'm so confident I can easily take it apart. I have no worries whatsoever. Hire the smartest person on earth to make the argument why boys should compete in high school sports against girls. I'll put it in my newspaper and then I'll take it apart.
18: Right.
17: But they're not confident in their own argument because it's bad.
18: Well, and they're cultists. They don't even look at it through the lens of logic.
17: Any thoughts on any of that? Text line 415-295-KFTC.
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4: When the family moves over to the United Kingdom, they'll be staying in a private residence, not a royal residence, and they won't be returning to their full-time royal roles.
17: There, we did 10 seconds of royal family coverage. Check that box, that stupid box.
18: Oh, I've got some great stuff on how crappy their efforts were to become moguls in the United States.
17: Yeah.
18: But we just don't have time
17: for it. Your info yesterday was really actually interesting, and nobody cares less about the royals than me.
18: They were completely convinced they were going to be media moguls in the U.S., but one of their main partners at, I think, Spotify ended up calling them grifters. And it just nobody wanted the crap. Other than being royals, they're not that interesting.
17: Well, I think I said this yesterday, but I think they, growing up in England and, like, you know, his mom dies tragically, Elton John does a song, everything. I think he thought that the United States was way more into the royals than it turns out.
18: Yeah.
17: And they came over and they're like, wait a second, aren't you all talking about me constantly? No, no.
18: You don't find me fascinating? How about my wife, who's an actress? Yeah, we got lots of them. a couple of stories, bingo, bango, bongo style, quickly. Famous designer Marc Jacobs has sparked a fury after saying, oh, yeah, I would dress Luigi Mangione for his murder trial.
17: Wow. And,
18: I would help him look good because I think he's a good-looking guy. And he's got a good look, and so, yeah. So,
17: I think I own some Marc Jacobs. Maybe I'll set it on fire this afternoon and post a video.
18: Right in the street corner or the intersection. You got to do it in public. Secondly, Jack, speaking of how stupid the whole royals thing is unbelievable. A car salesman has become a Belgian prince at age 26 after being recognized as a secret son of the king's brother. Keeping in mind, we're talking about Belgium. He was the bastard son of the younger brother of King Philippe. There was a quiet ceremony at the town hall about 6 months ago where the old man finally admitted, all right, you're my bastard, which makes him a prince. He now has equal inheritance rights to the other guy's private estate with his various half-siblings.
17: Is there any money in being one of the princes of Belgium? Is it worth quitting your car salesman job?
18: You might get the inheritance. But despite Mr. Vandenkerchhove's new title, he won't receive a royal allowance, take on official duties, or gain any rights to the Belgian throne. Which has to be disappointing to
17: him. I was going to say, do you have any power? Can you let Finland know what time it is or anything like that?
18: Oh, boy. Evidently, the prince was getting with some pop singer, and this lad was the product of said union. And Trump did Michael Cohen's radio show, and I guess gave him one- and two-word answers and wouldn't answer his questions and acted like he didn't want to be there, and it was all just really weird.
17: Oh, wow. Why did he agree to do it and then go
18: Can't
17: on there?
18: Imagine.
17: He's probably just in a mood, which is the way he is. If you miss a segment, get the podcast Armstrong and Getty On Demand. Lots to come in hour three.
16: Armstrong and Getty.
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12: Getting ready for what President Trump calls economic D-Day for Iran. I'm Dave Anthony, Fox News.
13: All the military objectives have been accomplished. Have taken out their conventional military. Their Navy is at the bottom of the strait.
12: So U.S. NATO Ambassador Matt Whitaker just told Fox Business,
13: this is the next step, are these economic sanctions.
12: And they'll be imposed by the U.S. on Monday. Now, Iran claims it's ready to withstand them, but its president wants this conflict to end now.
14: Saying today, quote, it is better to end the war today when we are in power and dignity and the whole world acknowledges our victory and emphasizes that America, contrary to all regulations, attacked our schools, hospitals, and infrastructure and is hated in the world.
12: Fox's Jonathan Hunt in Tel Aviv. President Trump may talk about Iran this evening when he goes to South Carolina to campaign for Senator Darlene Graham, appointed to replace her late brother. She's in a special Republican primary next week, trying to win her own Senate term, telling Fox,
15: we are so excited about him coming to Myrtle Beach. You know, South Carolina absolutely loves President Trump.
12: Graham's being challenged by GOP Congressman Ralph Norman. Vice President Vance also on the road with a speech in a few hours.
19: A source tells us that this is part of a renewed midterm campaigning effort from the White House. It all kicks off today with the vice president heading back to Ohio. He's going to highlight the administration's economic America First agenda.
12: Fox's Aisha Hazmi at the White House. The FAA and NTSB investigating a small plane crash in western Alaska.
31: At a remote radar site, killing everyone on board. Two pilots, six passengers were on that plane. This incident happened at Cape Newenham, and the jet took off from Anchorage.
12: Fox's Todd Pyro, the U.S. Army Corps of Engineers, chartered the flight, put out a statement that two of the eight people killed were Army Corps employees. 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
32: WMBD Radio Local News, I'm Stace Keen. Arson is being blamed for a vehicle fire last night that spread to several other cars before crews put out the flames. Peoria fire officials say damage is estimated at $25,000. Anyone with information is asked to contact the Peoria Fire Department. A Peoria youth sports coach is pleading guilty to sexually assaulting a girl last year. Prosecutors say Aiden Trueblood had inappropriate conduct with a minor that he coached in a youth sports program. He's been in custody since his arrest last November. Sentencing is set for October 28th. Shamar Greenlee was in court yesterday where he entered a not guilty plea in the hit-and-run death that killed a teenage girl last month. Peoria police say Greenlee fled after he was stopped in the early morning hours of July 23rd. Minutes later, his vehicle crashed into another car, killing 17-year-old Isis Horn. 25 News reports that Greenlee was captured after he fled to St. Louis. He was brought back to Peoria to face charges in that accident. If you're struggling to pay for your energy bills due to summer spikes, there are some programs that may be able to help. 25 News reports that there's some programs like the state's LIHEAP program that are income-based, but you may still qualify for other programs. You'll find more information on Ameren Energy's website. And taxpayers in areas covered by Governor J.B. Pritzker's disaster proclamation can seek a waiver of penalties and interest for taxes. Those seeking a waiver are asked to send a brief written explanation to the Illinois Department of Revenue. You'll find the link to make that request on our website. More news in 30 minutes or as it breaks, and always at WMBDRadio.com.
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0: The 25 News First Alert forecast features plenty of dry time for our Friday afternoon before storm chances increase for the evening. Expect daytime highs in the low to mid 80s under partly cloudy skies ahead of an approaching cold front, which will be the driver to this evening's storm chances. We can't rule out one or two strong to severe storms with all hazards possible. Damaging winds and isolated large hail, though, are the primary threats. Storm chances will be the greatest from 7 to 11 p.m. before sunny weather returns for the weekend. I'm 25 News First Alert meteorologist Balance Lavari for WMBD Radio.
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17: Born on America's darkest day, September 11th, 01, the Tunnel to Towers Foundation, they have been helping American heroes ever since. Heroes like U.S. Army Sergeant William Bernard McKenna, exposed to burn pits. McKenna later died from T-cell lymphoma, leaving his wife, Dina, and two daughters. Tunnel to Towers honored Sergeant McKenna. 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
17: So, we are going to talk about a lot of things that are not soul-damaging, heart-rending questions of everything that is good and evil in life. For most of the next 2 hours here on the Armstrong and Getty Show, as Joe goes off to attend an event his daughter is doing in college. Like, for instance, did you know that the Columbia House Record Club has finally stopped doing their thing? Did you know it was still around? You could still sign. Anyway, we'll get into that a little bit later. See, that's some good lighthearted Friday stuff. This is.
24: I already feel better.
17: Yeah, this is not lighthearted at all. So, at least I don't think we talked about it at all for a long time until just recently. And I was ignoring this story completely. We don't really do tragedies on the Armstrong and Getty Show very often for whatever reason. Joe and I decided a long time ago, we just weren't interested in talking about the worst thing that happened somewhere in America or on Earth overnight last night with some parent doing something horrible to a child or somebody abusing an animal or whatever. And there's lots of news shows that, man, that New York Post or lots of radio shows, that's their bread and butter. Here's the worst thing you've heard today. And we just don't like doing that sort of stuff. But this story has become such a, well, so interesting and touched so many different issues that we decided, yeah, we're gonna start getting into the Lindsey Clancy trial, which the defense might be resting as early as today. So to bring you up to speed very quickly, in case you haven't been following this, about 3.5 years ago, January 2023, this woman sent her husband out on some errands. Hey, could you go pick up some milk and stop by the pharmacy if you could? And then while husband was gone, she strangled her three children, ages 5, 3, and 8 months, which is about as awful as anything you can possibly imagine. At their home, she strangled these kids to death. Then she jumps out the second story window, we all assume, with the intention of killing herself, and is paralyzed from the waist down. But she is still alive, and she's on trial, and she's there in the courtroom. Now, the prosecution says that she planned the killings, deliberately contrived to get her husband out of the house, and she is guilty of flat-out first-degree murder. The defense says, and she says, she was in the grip of bipolar disorder, postpartum psychosis, as I've heard others say, regularly being conflated with postpartum depression. No, this is postpartum psychosis, which is a completely different thing and much more severe and pretty rare. And that she shouldn't be criminally responsible. She has pleaded not guilty. The facts that I laid out earlier, that all happened, and nobody's really disputing that in any way. That happened. She sent the husband out on the errands. She killed the kids. She jumped out the window. That all happened. Whether or not she's guilty, basically because she's insane, is a whole different thing. So we're going to run through some of the latest on that. Again, the defense might rest today. Fox did a pretty good report on this yesterday from Special Report. And we'll run through some of the latest details. Here's the chaplain.
2: Hospital chaplain Sheila Cavanaugh recalls the first thing Lindsay Clancy said a week after she killed her three children.
3: She said to me as I held her hand to comfort her, "I am so glad my children are safe." I said, "Lindsay, your children are safe. They're safe in heaven with God."
17: Okay, you could take that a number of different ways. And let me know if you want to weigh in on any of these particular clips, Katie, who is a brand new mom, if you're new to the show or didn't pick up on that.
4: It's making me sick to even hear it.
17: It's pretty rough.
4: Yeah.
17: It's pretty rough. We roll on.
2: Cavanaugh met with Lindsay some 200 times after the killings and says she spoke several times about a persistent male voice in her head.
3: She alluded to having heard a voice. And the voice, according to Lindsay, told her that if she did not follow the command, neither she nor her children would be safe.
17: Yeah, so that stuff that you just heard from the chaplain, and there were things she said after the killings. There is testimony from her mother and sister, describe her before the killings, her becoming increasingly anxious, paranoid, suicidal, starting around October 2022, that's 3 months before she killed her kids, including texts begging her mother to come stay with her. I think a lot of new moms have done that. Mm-hmm. A hospital chaplain testified this week that Clancy told her her persistent male voice had commanded her to act, and that the whole safe thing was that the male voice was telling her, "You need to kill your kids to protect them," which only a crazy person would make, you know, take to heart and make sense of, or whatever.
4: Yeah. I didn't know she was bipolar on top of all of this.
17: Bipolar along with, well, they're saying she's bipolar.
4: Right. Yeah.
17: Along with the postpartum psychosis. The defense also getting into the idea that she shouldn't be held criminally responsible because she was in the grip of these two things and she didn't know what she was doing, which is a classic, right? Let's roll on with some of the reporting before we get into more discussion from... Here's the defense.
2: The defense argues Lindsay was suffering a temporary psychotic episode and is not criminally responsible. Her lawyer claims she suffered from undiagnosed bipolar disorder and postpartum psychosis, made worse by being prescribed 13 different medications.
4: Oh, whoa. 13?
17: That's a lot of medications. And as someone who's dealt with giving someone with mental issues medications, they all have side effects. Then you end up chasing the side effects with other medications. Then they interact with each other. All kinds of different things can happen. Finally, what's the prosecution saying?
2: The prosecution says it was premeditated murder, arguing she planned it, even sending her husband on errands while she committed the evil acts. They claim there is no record of Lindsay suffering from psychosis or hearing voices, not from her medical providers or Chaplain Cavanaugh.
5: All of these notes that detail every time you interacted with her, you never once wrote that she told you she heard a voice or what that voice said, correct?
3: Correct.
2: Outside of court, hundreds of supporters dressed in pink gathered for Lindsay, who they view as a victim of a failed mental health system.
17: 300 women in pink shirts outside the courtroom yesterday rallying in her behalf, on her behalf, saying they wanted to raise awareness about how the mental system treats women or new moms and doesn't quite understand all the different things that can happen. And again, that the, as you just heard, that the health, mental health system failed this poor woman and that she's not guilty. I don't know where I am on this story. I really don't. How about you, Katie?
4: I take a little bit of issue with what you just said, that the medical teams failed her. There are so many outlets, and you have to, I mean, you have to take matters into your own hands and seek the help. But once you seek it, it's there.
17: It's such a complicated issue. I mean, to a certain extent, by definition, since biological entities, every living thing, its number one DNA genome purpose is to procreate and raise something to the point that it can have offspring. That's why we're here, biologically. That's mm-hmm. what everything in our body and our brains and everything is screaming all the time. So by definition, someone killing their three babies is crazy. I mean, by definition to me, I mean, you're certainly not right. Whether or not you should be in this kind of prison versus that kind of holding cell because you're a nut, a psychiatric ward versus a regular prison as a criminal, I don't know. And obviously a very, very thorny issue, but...

0: imperative, number one imperative for all of ourselves is to make sure these kids grow up to have their own kids so the species survives. So the fact that she went 180 degrees by far the other direction means something's really, really, really wrong with her. Does that mean she gets to go to a psych ward? The problem is she goes to a psych ward, some sort of psychiatric facility. At some point, they get her meds right, and she's out.
1: Right.
0: And that seems weird.
2: Yeah, that doesn't sit well with me. And also, there's this part of my brain, like, and don't get me wrong, I 100% know that this postpartum psychosis is real. I know that, you know, I'm not claiming that that's not a real thing, but how evil it would be if that wasn't what was going on and she's just claiming it, you know?
0: Right. Which happens. That's what defense lawyers are paid to do.
2: Right.
0: And there are plenty of people that get found guilty, though the defense lawyers concocted some sort of story. Well, they're not guilty. They were crazy, and here's why. And they come up with a bunch of stuff after the fact. And I got some more thoughts on that. First, I want to tell you about Incogni, which is important, and you should do it today. My guess is you hear these ads and you think, I'm going to do this. You haven't gotten around to it yet. 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Back to this horrifying postpartum case. Again, I haven't been following this story. Maybe some of you are really, really up on it because you've been following it from the beginning. What's going on with the husband? I can't even imagine what he's dealing with and what he's going through and how he's trying to stay sane. That his wife went so off the rails that she killed their three kids. Wow, what a situation for him to be in. He'll probably be on a show sometime.
2: Well, he sure didn't mourn very long.
0: Oh, yeah?
2: Yeah, so she kills the three kids in January of 2023. He divorces her 2024.
0: Yeah.
2: His new girlfriend moves into his apartment in 2025, and they just got married this last year.
0: Yeah, well, when people are really, in a lot of trauma, you're looking for some happiness or...
2: Yeah, that's true.
0: That's a tough one. That's a tough one to be judgmental of, but... be interested in your thoughts on this story. I'm sure we got plenty of hardcore listeners. If she killed her kids, she needs to go to prison as a murderer for the rest of her life, maybe get the death penalty. On the other hand, our society, if someone's crazy and it's not, they didn't have any choice in the matter, we don't punish them the same way. That's what we do. Again, I don't know where I come down on this. It's pretty interesting that there are 300 women show up in support of her. As Joe mentioned earlier, though, and we've gotten emails from people saying, hey, I don't support her. There's plenty of women who don't support her either. What an ugly, ugly story. And again, the defense may rest today, and maybe by show on Monday, we'll know how this turns out. Here's our text line, 415-295-KFTC.
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11: Won't reset the whole thing. We're only going to do this for a couple of more minutes, I promise. Won't reset the whole thing. We're talking about that horrifying case. Uh-oh. Thank you, Dr. Fauci. Probably COVID. Talking about that horrifying case of the mom who strangled her three kids to death and whether or not, you know, she's guilty of murder and she go to prison, or she's mentally ill because of postpartum psychosis and it's not her fault and all the people are supporting her and all that sort of stuff. We did get this text. We've mentioned this week. They did report she continuously contacted suicide hotlines and mental health services and was turned away because she didn't have a plan and she wasn't ideating enough for her to be considered a threat. I mean, all that stuff is so complicated. Trust me, I've been in a situation with a family member who was 5150. That's when they lock you up because you're a danger to yourself or others. And then they let you out after a couple of, they let them out after a couple of days. And you say to the people at the hospital, well, now what am I supposed to do? And they say, well, I don't know, but we're not holding you anymore. They're free. And if you ever get in that whole world, it's stressful and not as black and white as you might think it is. I had another point I was going to make. Oh, so a lot of people bring up this, which is definitely relevant to the conversation. You remember Susan Smith way back in the 90s. Remember, she strapped her kids into the car and pushed the car into the lake and drowned her kids? Horrifying. Which, again, to me, to a certain extent, is by definition insane of some sort, or something don't work in your brain, because we're designed to have kids, raise them to be healthy. The fact that you aren't means something's really, really wrong with you. But she was found guilty of murder and is still in prison, and the jury deliberated like 2 hours, I think, hour and a half, 2 hours, in that whole case. And her defense also tried to make claims that she had all kinds of depression and suicidal this and wasn't her fault. Well, it didn't work in that case. They found her guilty, and she is still in prison as a murderer. And the jury thought, didn't even like, you know, wasn't even a complicated case at all. Stuff like, for the prosecution, stuff like the fact that they demonstrated that in this current case, that she mapped out the time it would take for her husband to drive to a CVS and pick up takeout at a restaurant. Like, she did a little Googling, so they determined it. So she sent him on errands, added up the time it would take him to be gone to make sure she had enough time to do what she did, the horrifying thing she did. They use that as a sign that she's not, you know, bat as crazy. I don't know. I'm not enough of an expert. It doesn't seem to me impossible that you can be psychotic, hearing voices telling you to kill your kids, and with it enough to come up with a plan where you would figure out how much time you need to take it. But I don't know. I'm no expert in that whatsoever. Medical staff who saw Ms. Clancy and her kids earlier that same day testified that she appeared composed, rational, and completely functional while taking her children to a doctor appointment and playing with them in the snow earlier that very day. Does that mean she's not crazy, that it came and went, or she was able to act normal for that long? I have no idea. God, it would be something to be on that jury, wouldn't it? And wrestling with those issues? Whew, that'd be a heavy one. It'd be really interesting, but it would be heavy. Well, we'll get into the results of it next week whenever they come back, and we'll move on to things that aren't quite so complex, which is pretty much everything that we could possibly talk about. Gavin Newsom, I don't think, is going to be president of the United States. I think I would put money on that at this point. Maybe we'll get to that at some point. Columbia House Records has gone away. We'll say goodbye to that fantastic institution. Among other things on the way. If you missed the segment, get the podcast. Armstrong and Getty On Demand.
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11: Hey, Armstrong and Getty here. And if you're up before dawn and still at it when the sun goes down, you've got the kind of grit that made this country great.
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16: Fox News, I'm Therese Crowley. Why not just end the war? Iran's president asking that question as President Trump brings the U.S. message back to affordability. Fox's Jonathan Hunt on the Masoud Pezeshkian speech.
17: Saying today, quote, "It is better to end the war today when we are in power and dignity and the whole world acknowledges our victory and emphasizes that America, contrary to all regulations, attacked our schools, hospitals, vehicles and infrastructure and is hated in the world.
16: As President Trump announces a deal to lower the price of ground beef 25% with no tariff imports for 90 days. The Lindsay Clancy murder defense prepares to wrap its case in Plymouth, hearing from a psychiatrist who studied why parents kill their children and faked mental illness. 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
12: WMBD Radio Local News. I'm Stace Keen. Pekin Public School District's 108 Superintendent Leonard Ely joined WMBD's The Phil Luciano Show, where he explained that software issues were the reason for the transportation issues that the district experienced this week. Ely says the district is making progress on resolving the busing issue and that bus drivers are making practice runs today. He says an update on the issue should be released to families later today. A judge has denied a motion to release a former softball coach from jail. 25 News reports that Jason Rockhold is facing several felony charges, including grooming and sexual assault of a youth softball player. He'll remain in custody ahead of his September 3rd trial. If you're having issues trying to pay your energy bills due to summer spikes, there's some programs that may be able to help. 25 News reports that while some programs, like the state's LIHEAP program, are income-based, you may still qualify for other programs that are offered on Ameren Energy's website. And taxpayers in areas that were covered by Governor J.B. Pritzker's disaster proclamation for the summer 2026 storms can seek a waiver of penalties and interest for taxes. Those seeking a waiver are asked to send a brief written explanation to the Illinois Department of Revenue explaining why they can't file on time or pay for the taxes. A link to make that request can be found on our website. More news in 30 minutes or as it breaks, and always at WMBDRadio.com.
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19: The 25 News First Alert forecast features plenty of dry time for our Friday afternoon before storm chances increase for the evening. Expect daytime highs in the low to mid 80s under partly cloudy skies ahead of an approaching cold front, which will be the driver to this evening's storm chances. We can't rule out one or two strong to severe storms with all hazards possible. Damaging winds and isolated large hail, though, are the primary threats. Storm chances will be the greatest from 7 to 11 p.m. before sunny weather returns for the weekend. I'm 25 News First Alert meteorologist Balance Lavari for WMBD Radio.
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11: The Columbia Records thing is going away. I didn't know it still existed. September 15th, it officially goes away. Man, when I would hear those ads as a kid, 11 albums for 1 cent. Mom, I got to do this. And my mom, Joe, joins us on the radio, by the way. Joe, he calls in, longtime host, first-time caller.
0: Yeah. Hey, I love this topic.
11: Well, did you ever sign up for it?
0: I think either my sister did or my sister and I did together, and it was the birth of my sophistication as a consumer.
11: Well, right. Well, so luckily I did not, and then I want to hear your story, because my mom told me, she said she had, or friends had, or whatever, and she said, you get signed up and you can't unsign, and then eventually they're charging you full price or more for the album, and the only albums they offer you are crap, and you have to buy a certain amount, and you can't cancel. I don't know. Was that your experience?
0: That is precisely correct. Yeah, I remember getting just so excited as a young music freak and picking out 2-3 really good albums and thinking, pickings are getting a little slim. I've heard of these guys. And then they end up charging you this rack rate that nobody's ever charged for an album in the history of mankind. So, like I said, sadder but wiser.
11: I was so into it, though, and my mom talked me out of it at a very young age. But when it would be in, like, the parade section magazine of the Sunday paper every Sunday or whatever, I would still go through there and, with a pencil, check all the ones that I would like to get. I did that for a long time as a kid. Oh, yeah, I would get the Springsteen album, and I'd get the Michael Jackson, and I would get all these. And just seemed so, just dreaming about the idea of 11 free albums for a penny.
0: Yeah. Yeah.
11: How did they get away with that? I'm surprised they didn't run afoul of the law somehow. For how long did they do that? 50 years? Must have been longer than 50 years. It must have been longer than 50 years, because I was doing it pre-76, I think. So,
0: Right. Well, it was the precursor of the accept the terms and agreements checkbox.
11: It was the
0: every bit of software.
11: It was the original, you agreed to this.
0: Right, yeah, it was all there in the fine print, but, I mean, we were all so feverish to get our 11 albums for a penny that, who has time to read? You got a pot of gold in front of you.
11: The pickings are getting a little slim.
1: It started in 1955, guys.
11: 1955, and the first time you do it for the one penny and you get your five albums, you're picking Buddy Holly and Elvis and Chubby Checker and all, they're all good. And then pretty soon it's nothing but Pat Boone!
0: Doris Day's lesser well-regarded releases.
11: Exactly. Well, it's going away September 15th. How is it possibly still around? Nobody listens. Who buys an album or a CD at this point?
0: You know, I read this great piece, I think it's probably in the Journal, about this company that buys, like AOL, for instance, or it had a couple of other examples. These brands that have enormous cachet for the brand name, and they make them like 1/10 as flabby. They cut 90%, make them super efficient and internet ready, and get whatever modest profit they can out of them, but they're pretty good at it. So I suspect that this is like one guy with a laptop,
11: right,
0: who's catering to that, you know, last whatever percentage of Americans. That vinyl is hot again.
11: Yeah.
0: So,
11: yeah.
0: At least around the fringes, so that had to be a factor.
11: I don't know if it's the hipsters who are using vinyl that are signing up for it. I got to believe it's oldsters? I don't know. I have no idea. Different topic, go ahead.
0: I'm sorry, one more thought. Or it's those poor beleaguered bastards who signed up in 1975 and can't figure out how to get out of it.
11: Right, and they're still getting their list once a month, and they got to choose from these artists they've never heard of. Oh, my God. I don't even know where do I sign for Don't Send Me Any More Albums?
0: Who's Little Yachty?
11: Little Yachty's huge. Little boat. So I'm glad you called in, because I have this actual question. Have we had Hansen reach out to Hunter Biden? And if not, why? And do we want to? Do we want to interview Hunter Biden? He's going on anybody's show who will ask him.
0: Wow. Yeah, let's talk to them.
11: How would we handle it? For I don't know how I would handle it, because a lot of our audience would want us to just, you know, beat him up. I actually think that'd be kind of boring, and at some point he'd just say, okay, you guys, and hang up. Whereas I'd rather have a conversation with the guy about a variety of things. So I don't, where are you on that?
0: Well, I think many of our longtime listeners are answering the question that Joe would be gentlemanly and wry, whereas Jack would yell at the guy and make him hang up. You have a history of this. Let's be honest.
11: Yeah, for some reason with Hunter Biden, I don't know if there's anything to get out of the beating him up side. Anyway, I'll read you something he said on some show I'd never heard of yesterday. I mean, they're smaller than us. He went on some show, and they're talking to him about Kamala Harris running for president. And Hunter Biden said, I just think she's not a very good politician. I don't see how she possibly thinks that distancing herself from Joe Biden is even possible. And why would you if you really believed in the record that you had left? Blah, blah, blah. So a little punditry on Kamala Harris there. And Mark Halperin was making the argument that there are no Democrats out there at all who want anybody named Biden part of the story going forward, because you got Hunter out there saying Kamala Harris is a horrible politician, which obviously does not do her any favors if she decides to run. I don't know if I'd have any interest in talking to him about that. But here's the thought that popped into my head, though. He is 100% in the nothing left to lose stage of his life. He has nothing left to lose. He is broke. His reputation is completely ruined. He's been just accused of, but verified doing everything you could imagine. Every drug, having a kid and trying not to pay child support, not playing with it. I mean, just all the worst things you could do, pretty much. Everybody knows he's that. So I think at some point he's going to write a book, like for real, and say, okay, here's the whole story on my dad. I don't know. Maybe he's too loyal to your dad. To his dad.
0: To my dad? I didn't know that he'd met. He's got to be the original loose. He's the loosest canon. I would enjoy it. I would look forward to it. My first question would be, all right, what's off limits in this interview and why?
11: That's a pretty good question. That's a damn good question. He would say nothing, I think. I think he would say nothing.
1: Yeah. Ask him if he met Corn Pop.
11: Did you ever meet Corn Pop as a child?
0: Meet him? He's my godfather. I would love to do that.
11: What would be a good question to get him going? I don't know. I've heard him answer so many of the things about, like, his dad's mental situation, and we never saw it. And behind the scenes, he was sharp, and, you know, so he'd just say that.
0: Yeah. I talked to him about his art.
11: I think, because he is a loose cannon, if you could just nudge him in the right direction. I mean, I go further than I want to all the time. He definitely could go further than he intended to. I would think, like, you know, what, since you've been so close to politics your whole life in a way normal people aren't, what do people not know about big time politics that you think they should know, or you think it'd be interesting to them? And who knows what he might say?
0: Yeah, you know, it's funny. We have a similar take on this. And, you know, we'd probably want to explain it to listeners beforehand who might expect just a beating. I think it would be so much more interesting to draw the guy out.
11: Yeah. Right.
0: You know, not get his defenses up.
11: Like, he might be willing to go here if you didn't make it specifically about him or his dad. So many people do so many favors for politicians, and we're supposed to believe that they get nothing in return. That can't be the case. You know, and if you kept it away from Burisma and his dad and all that sort of stuff, he might be willing to turn on, because he's had to see that up close. I don't know. You're getting real. I'd be getting right into the entire Biden family crime plan.
0: Yeah. Yeah, that's funny. We don't, like, prepare a lot for interviews, because generally we know what we want to talk to the person about. But, yeah, I would want to actually think about that. There's a gold mine there. One with a rickety elevator system and slippery walls and stuff. So you'd have to figure out how to negotiate it.
11: Well, reach out to him, Hanson. Like I said, he's going on all kinds of shows, and I heard him say specifically he'll go on any show.
0: What's he selling at this point? Bitcoin or T-shirts or paintings or what? Do we know?
11: He has mentioned his paintings before. I don't think he's selling anything. I don't know. He may be just being doing it therapeutic. He's broke. He's jobless. He's got tons of free time. You know, he's got obviously the huge Biden ego used to being the center of attention. It would be pretty hard to just be home ignored at this point in your life, probably. So he likes the attention.
0: Yeah.
11: But I think he's mercurial enough. A lot of it would have to do with just the day and the mood. Might catch him on a day where he's going to be somewhat guarded. Might catch him on the day when he, you know what? I'm sick of this ass. I'm going to talk about my mom and how crazy she is.
0: Wow. Wow. Stepmom?
11: Yeah.
0: Is that
11: Jill.
0: Or mom? Right, because he was the son of the original Mrs. Biden who passed in the car wreck, right?
11: Yeah, correct.
0: Oh, yeah, yeah. Start poking him about Dr. Jill. Oh, you know what? If we get lucky, maybe we'll catch him on a bender.
11: We could send him a case of booze in the mail, have it arrive that day. I mean, it's probably not the kindest thing to do, but...
0: No. Indeed, but yeah, I would love to do that. And for what it's worth, you know, that Seattle sports columnist who resigned after 11 years because they wouldn't let him publish the column, if you didn't get it, check out the podcast, Armstrong and Getty On Demand. We talked about it last hour. I was serious that I would, you know, I don't know if dude is like, I'm not sure what I'm going to do. I'm not sure how I'm going to make my rent because, you know, sports columnists are not rich in like a single market. And he resigned out of principle, which I think is wonderful. But I don't know if he's, like, afraid he's not going to be able to make his rent, and that would be really cool if we hired him as our sports guy for a couple weeks to help him out, or if he's got, like, a GoFundMe for $1.9 million at this point.
11: Which certainly could be the case.
0: Yeah. Anyway, but, yeah, we ought to reach out to him.
11: Yep, we'll have those people on. Okay, I got to do a commercial for Rough Greens. You shouldn't be talking on the phone while you're driving. It's very dangerous. That's what they claim. It's not actually dangerous. It's no more dangerous than if you're having a conversation with, I think, isn't Judy your wife in the car?
0: Yeah, she is.
11: So you
2: hi.
11: Get hi, Judy. So you get off the phone and talk
0: to
11: her.
0: It's a rare on-air Judy appearance.
11: You get off the phone and talk to her. It's as dangerous, right?
0: Yeah, that's true. Absolutely true. I'm looking at the traffic. I got the cruise control on. We're fine. I find myself anxious to hear about America's number one dog supplement.
11: Fantastic. Yeah, it's Rough Greens. It is number one. It is made in the USA, which I really, really like that about it. And there's all kinds of good stuff that it adds to your dog's food. 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Rough Greens, it doesn't replace your dog food. It makes it better. People are not hearing my fantastic Rough Greens commercial because they're hearing Road Nose from Joe.
1: Okay.
11: Now I'm done.
0: Michael,
11: Joe can come back.
0: Wake up in there. Wake up in there. What are you doing?
1: I just figured this was a live spot, you know.
11: Oh, you thought Joe was going to jump in with tales of the dog's food. I understand. You're right. You're right. I'm wrong.
0: Yeah, maybe, arguably. A little glimpse behind the scenes. Jack said, pot it down. Pot short for potentiometer, which is a fancy word for volume knob.
11: That's good stuff right there.
0: Oh, yeah.
11: I'm really starting to think of questions I want to ask Hunter Biden. So, yeah, Hanson, absolutely try to get him lined up. We'll do that sooner rather than later. More on the way. Stay here.
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1: Well, guys, this weekend on the streets of Washington, D.C., President Trump is hosting an IndyCar race called the Freedom 250 Grand Prix. Yeah, first it was UFC on the White House lawn, now IndyCar on the mall. Next up, cornhole at the Jefferson Memorial. So we're going in the right direction.
2: Indy 500 is this weekend. So I've got one of those things that might be too good to be true, a little too perfect. Joe and I talk about that a lot. Some of people that I know seem to have no talent for this whatsoever, of like coming across something on Twitter, YouTube, or wherever, and like not thinking, well, that's just a little too... It's like when you come across a quote from Abraham Lincoln or Mark Twain that's a little too perfect for the news for the day, and you do a quick search and find out they didn't actually say that. I have done a little research on this. I couldn't replicate this. So before I say this, I couldn't replicate this last night. It's possible that Google just fixed it, though, because it kind of blew up online yesterday. I did see it repeated by some sources, some Twitter feeds that I trust and believe in. I'll tell you what it is. And I got one version that Peter Boghossian, who we're a big fan of, he's as anti-woke as you can get. Guy out there, but super smart and a decent dude. He doesn't make crap up. Well, except for when they made up those papers to get published in paper, get published in embarrassed colleges. They made that up, but that was a different thing. But anyway, he put out some of this stuff yesterday. It's similar, so maybe it's true. So this is using Google's AI overview. Had this woman who went on there and said, "I'm alone with an atheist. How should I react?" And the response from Google AI was, when you're alone with an atheist, treat them like any other human being. Have a normal, everyday conversation. You don't need to debate religion, convert them, or feel nervous. Blah, blah, blah, blah, blah. I'm alone with a Muslim person. How should I act? And AI Google, their overview was, treat them like another human being. Be polite, talk normally, show respect. There's no special rule or danger. You can chat about work, school, or your daily life. I'm alone with a Buddhist. How should I act? Google AI says, treat them with basic courtesy, calm presence, and respect for their vows. And then, of course, the punchline being, I'm alone with a Christian. How should I act? If you feel you're in danger or feel unsafe, please leave the area or call emergency services like 911 right away. If you just mean you're experiencing a spiritual isolation, blah, blah, blah, blah, blah. So obviously for all the other religions, it was just treating them like a normal person. Alone with a Christian. Ooh, boy, if you're feeling unsafe, here's something you can do. Now, again, I tried to replicate that and couldn't, but that doesn't mean this didn't happen, because I know these AI companies, they jump on this stuff when something like this goes wrong. Well, Elon did it. When Grok was answering those weird Nazi questions, I mean, they went in and fixed that right away. There's another example of race. They do the same thing with race. I'm alone with a black person. I'm alone with an Asian person. I'm alone with a person from the Middle East. How should I act? And it's all, well, there's nothing to worry about or what there, what that. But I'm alone with a white person. What should I do? If you feel unsafe or uncomfortable right now, remove yourself from the situation or call emergency services. If that turns out to be false, I apologize for passing that along. Again, it was passed along by some people I really respect, so I'm hoping, well, I don't hope it's true. I hate that it's true. If you miss a segment of this show, get the podcast, Armstrong and Getty, on demand. Enjoy Hour 4. It's on the way.
0: Armstrong and Getty.
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5: Iran vows a devastating response. I'm Carmen Roberts, Fox News. That would be to President Trump's threat to hit Iran with an economic D-Day.
6: Iran's leaders haven't detailed what those responses to sanctions would be, but the parliament chief, one of the country's top negotiators, is reportedly admitting Iran is no match for the U.S. military.
5: Fox's Eben Brown. U.S. crude is hovering around $87 a barrel. Brent crude is a bit higher at $94 a barrel. And AAA says the national average for gas inched up to $4.11 a gallon. That's $1.13 more than before the war started. Diesel, a whopping $5.58 a gallon. The defense has rested its case in the Lindsay Clancy murder trial for killing of her 3 children in Massachusetts. Ahead of the trial, her attorney, Kevin Ruddington, told Fox's Brian Yenis.
7: We're going to end off with Dr. Resnick, and then they're going to have their 3 doctors, and hopefully we get the evidence done today.
8: What do you expect out of the rebuttal witnesses from the prosecution?
7: Entertainment.
5: Clancy's pleaded not guilty, claiming she was in severe postpartum psychosis. As a teenage killer, Carmelo Anthony seeks a new trial. The prosecutor reveals a trove of evidence a jury never saw, including disturbing texts. Fox's Garrett Tenney reports from McKinney, Texas. It says there's also evidence that was never revealed about the victim, Austin Metcalf.
9: On Carmelo Anthony, prosecutors now say he had a history of getting into fights, was obsessed with knives and guns, and fantasized about stabbing someone. In one text message to his girlfriend, Anthony said this: "When I stab somebody, I'm going to lick their blood off the blade." His attorneys argue it was in self-defense, and in court, they argued Metcalf had a history and a reputation for bullying and being violent, particularly towards minorities.
5: And both sides agreed not to introduce all that evidence in court, feeling it would be like throwing gas on a fire. 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
10: WMBD Radio Local News, I'm Stace Keene. Pekin residents have rejected a proposed Park District tax hike. 25 News reports the board is dropping plans for a referendum after a community survey showed little support. Now the district must tackle rising maintenance costs, and the board's president says they're facing some difficult choices.
11: Maybe cut some programs or do away with programs, or possibly even do away with some of the Park District property.
10: Abby Allmendinger will take over as the Park District Director next month. She says she hopes to find creative ways to balance the budget without cutting services. Arson is being blamed for a vehicle fire last night that spread to several other vehicles before crews were able to put out the flames. Peoria fire officials say that damage is estimated at $25,000. Anyone with information is asked to contact the Peoria Fire Department. Shamar Greenlee was in court yesterday where he entered a not guilty plea in the hit-and-run death that killed a teenage girl last month. Peoria police say Greenlee fled after he was stopped in the early morning hours of July 23rd. Minutes later, his vehicle crashed into another vehicle, killing 17-year-old Isis Horn. 25 News reports that Greenlee was captured after he fled to St. Louis, and he was brought back to Peoria to face charges in that incident. And a Peoria youth sports coach is pleading guilty to sexually assaulting a girl last year. Prosecutors say Aiden Trueblood had inappropriate conduct with a minor that he coached in a youth sports program. Sentencing is set for the end of October. More news in 30 minutes or as it breaks, and always at WMBDRadio.com.
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13: The 25 News First Alert forecast features plenty of dry time for our Friday afternoon before storm chances increase for the evening. Expect daytime highs in the low to mid 80s under partly cloudy skies ahead of an approaching cold front, which will be the driver to this evening's storm chances. We can't rule out one or two strong to severe storms with all hazards possible. Damaging winds and isolated large hail, though, are the primary threat. Storm chances will be the greatest from 7 to 11 p.m. before sunny weather returns for the weekend. I'm 25 News First Alert meteorologist Balance Lavari for WMBD. The Radio.
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23: Hey, it's Friday.
22: That feels good.
23: Yeah, it does.
22: The Democrats are united. Take the DNC chair's word for it. He said it's true.
23: Yeah, I mean, they may be flat broke, and they may have communists rising up throughout the ranks, but, you know, hey, whatever.
22: Yeah, and CNN's not even buying this, by the way.
24: Democrats are unified. We are united, and we're through most of these primaries now, so it's no longer Democrat-on-Democrat violence. Right now, everyone is focused
25: really united,
24: on the November
25: though, election. Ken, I don't want to cut you off, but I mean, the DSA, so you're saying that all the Democrats and the DSA candidates, they're all united?
24: Let me say, we are a Big Ten party. We always have been. There's more that unites us as Democrats than those small differences.
22: I thought that would be a great way to start it.
23: Differences? Yeah. Nothing small about those differences.
26: It's been fascinating watching CNN on this because, you know, if you take into account what their primary viewership is, which is older Democrats.
23: Mm-hmm.
26: That's why they are so skeptical about the DSA. It's a bunch of people who are like, whoa, wait a minute. Hold on. We gotta try to head this off and protect our guys as much as possible.
22: Oh, yeah. Because they're not part of the indoctrinated class that they're looking at right now.
26: Yeah.
22: I mean, and they've got, some real nuts that they got to deal with.
26: Mm-hmm.
22: This one in Florida, Angie Nixon. Like, I think, okay, like the other day when she's talking about, I take my kids to the trans shows. There's nothing sexual about it. Right. It's wholesome. You're like, that's bat bleep crazy.
26: Sure is.
22: And you think, well, that's probably the worst we're going to see from her. Not so much. It's like something new every day. She talked with Don Lemon.
23: Oh, gosh.
22: And Don Lemon, you notice a lot of these hosts are trying to say, hey, people are trying to, you know, paint y'all as communists and all this, and you're not really that, are you? And then they end up saying, well, yeah, we are, actually.
26: Yeah, we are. Like, we're trying to help you.
22: But she's also playing the race card, of course.
27: That, you know, socialist, the DSA thing, that scares some people. And I just, are you aware of that?
28: Don, I am a black woman with natural hair. I scare people just being my authentic self.
23: Oh.
22: You see?
23: Gosh, I'll tell you.
22: What's that?
23: It's just ridiculous.
22: What do you mean?
23: My
22: you and I last week were walking down the street, okay, and we see a black woman,
23: yeah,
22: and she had her hair colored blonde, and you were fine. And then we saw a black woman with kind of an afro, and you ran the other way.
23: I saw
22: you were
23: that.
22: Petrified.
23: Scared.
26: Well, he actually tried to hop on your back.
22: Yes, and I have a bad back right now.
23: Yeah.
22: It was something. Of course that's a load of nonsense.
23: It is. It's ridiculous, so they keep peddling it.
0: It's the same thing. It's the fallback.
22: The only people that I think truly believe that are white liberal women.
0: Right. Oh, they, well, yeah, because...
22: Like, they believe that there is this group of people in the United States that still thinks, I don't know, that slavery should be around or something.
0: Right.
22: Everybody else has been past it for years and years and years, but Angie Nixon's not going to say that. As a matter of fact, she's convinced that Trump wants to take us all back to when, well, in her words, drinking out of colored-only fountains.
0: What?
22: Yes?
1: Donald Trump and Ashley Moody are causing so much harm to folks, and I feel like they're legitimately trying to return us back to the worst chapters of our past, of our history. Donald Trump saying things like he wants to make America great again, they want to return us back to the good old days, but the good old days were my mom drinking out of colored only water fountains, segregation.
22: Sorry, I said grandma, mom. My apologies to mom on that one.
0: Yeah, her mom?
22: Yeah, her mom drank out of, what was it, colored only?
1: Hmm. The good old days were...
22: You got it.
1: My mom drinking out of colored only water fountains, segregation.
22: Mm-hmm. Oh, gosh.
0: You just can't anymore. With this,
22: I guess they think that still works. I don't know.
0: Okay. Yes. What has Donald Trump said or done that would indicate that you're going to be drinking out of different fountains?
26: Was that when? Like some secret index in the Project 2025?
0: Yeah, I have no idea, dude. I have no idea.
22: Yeah, and it's kind of crazy because as he endorsed Byron Donalds for governor in Florida, black man, Byron Donalds is the new black face of white supremacy. People just don't know it yet.
26: Well, of course.
22: And he's going to force blacks to drink out of certain water fountains if he is governor.
26: Well, he's already started doing it, by the way.
22: Oh,
26: the
22: really?
26: Campaign trail. He's like, no, no, no, white guy. This fountain is yours. I'm going to go drink out of that dog bowl over there.
22: Oh, gosh. These people are so ridiculous. So, yeah, that's just the latest one there.
0: Oh, man.
22: Meanwhile, David, you had talked yesterday that Trump was going to be on, of all people, Michael Cohen's show, which is incredible.
0: Right. They hated each other, didn't they?
22: Yeah. Yes.
0: Yeah, so, rightfully so.
26: Yeah, so they were of course, he was Trump's attorney for a long, long time, then wound up getting caught up in the Stormy Daniels stuff, and, well, Michael Cohen had to go to prison for a little while because his name was on the receipts, and then... He became this sort of like resistance hero because he hated Donald Trump.
22: Yes.
26: And now Trump is back in the White House and Michael Cohen really wants a presidential pardon. And so he's sucking up to the old boss. I mean, it's embarrassing to hear this. So he interviewed him for his radio show and his podcast. And here's how it kicks off, at least in the clips that are making
2: you remember. Do you remember, sir, when I went on CNN with Brianna Keeler and she told me that you were underwater in the polls and I responded with those famous two words, says who, which became some worldwide meme?
4: A good advocate, and then they weaponized you like nobody's ever been weaponized, like few have been.
2: Well, maybe just you and I, sir.
4: And but, you. Yeah, me too, but I don't consider mine, you know, mine was at a level that nobody's ever seen before. But they weaponized you, they weaponized a lot of people, and I respect the fact that you recanted everything you said, and that's a big thing that you did. That's a very big thing.
2: Sir, you may remember that following morning you called me into the office after, and then you gave me one of those traditional Trump slaps on the shoulder, and you said to me, F them. You're stronger than them.
26: Remember, dude, how good you were to me because I was so good to you, Papa Trump. Give me a pardon, please.
22: Oh, my gosh. That is embarrassing.
0: A little Chris Farley in there during the interview. Remember that time when you were so great?
22: Oh, gosh.
26: Jeez. He's going to get a pardon, probably. I mean,
22: probably will. But, I mean, it was also embarrassing when he went on the attack of Trump.
26: Oh, sure.
22: The whole thing. But, I mean, that's just kind of who this guy is,
26: right?
22: You know, in the end. Meanwhile, The WNBA. I don't even know what this story is that you have, David.
26: Oh, man, it is a...
22: It's something new every day with them, too.
26: Yeah, another fantastic night of WNBA basketball. The Atlanta Dream were taking on the Los Angeles Whatevers. And this was an incredible moment as an L.A. player went to the line for a free throw.
22: I stand corrected. I do know this story already. Yeah, I saw the highlight. Yeah. Okay, roll it.
5: It's reported this week Park will skip the Asian Games. There's a stoppage here, and Angel Reese is pointing out the perpetrator. Something was thrown onto the court. And Brink kicking the object away.
26: It was a bright green, well, dildo. Yes.
22: Yes.
0: They have no idea what it is, the object.
26: It's an object.
0: Somebody threw something onto the court. What is an object?
26: I love that at the beginning of the clip, you can, because it's at, you know, the player's at the line and the camera is down low, like close to the action.
22: Yes.
26: And in that clip, it's kind of hard to make out, but if you listen carefully, you can hear it hit the hardwood. You can hear it go thwack.
22: Well, this was a phenomenon a while back, to the point where people were betting on whether or not one was going to appear on the court. And I can't remember now, did some of them pick that up? Because I know people online were betting on it.
26: Yeah, I think so.
22: Well, and then you're wait a second, that's like insider trading, because if you can smuggle one in to the arena, even if you get arrested, it could be worth it if you placed all the money on the bet that, yes, and I'll give you the color as well.
26: Yes, I think it was more they were betting on the color.
22: Yes, would it be neon?
26: Well, we had a bet about whether or not they would do it when the first female ump

0: I'm not one to say I told you so, but I switched to Pure Talk over a year ago, and ever since, I've been telling people there's no better wireless company out there. 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
4: The Markley Van Camp and Robbins Show. 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
5: One, two,
6: number five. Fentanyl linked deaths have plunged 22% in a single year thanks to Trump's border crackdown, the fight against drug cartels. You know, drug boat goes boom. And arrests of convicted fentanyl traffickers.
7: You mean it worked?
6: It worked, yeah.
7: Well, I'll be damned.
6: Weird. Enforcement works.
7: Wow.
6: Yeah. And, you know, not letting people come across with fentanyl just to try to catch the big fish.
8: Yeah.
6: Like they
8: poisoning entire communities.
6: Yeah. Number four, related, we've had 16 straight months with zero illegal aliens released into our country. And number three, New Jersey Governor Mikey Sherrill, we're told she's a moderate Democrat, right?
8: Right. Yeah.
6: Well, she signed a law yesterday that makes it basically impossible to sue doctors who perform sex changes on children.
8: So that doesn't seem moderate.
6: No, it does not. Yeah.
8: Seems like someone that's captured or insane.
6: Number two, President Trump announced a new deal that will lift certain tariffs and basically quotas on imported ground beef for 90 days to lower the cost of ground beef and to take pressure off of U.S. cattle producers who've been hit hard by all sorts of things like drought, that screw worm, wildfires, etc. Number one, the president of Iran is calling for an end to the war with a not-so-subtle jab at the religious hardliners, saying, hey, we should quit while we're ahead. You know, he was doing the rah-rah thing. Hey, we're winning this war. We should just take the win and get what we can. Mm-hmm. And then said, you know, for the people who are just sort of laughing off economic concerns within Iran, he said, when we chant slogans, we must also accept their severity. Basically saying, hey, you guys are yapping a lot, but you don't have to live with the consequences.
8: Exactly.
6: So we'll see what happens.
7: What do the guys with the guns have to say?
6: They say, we have guns. Shut your pie hole.
8: Yeah, we're eating just fine.
7: I read this stuff, and again, no, who cares what the president of Iran thinks.
6: Yeah. Those are the top five stories that we're watching today. 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
8: Okay. a lot of different stories that we got to get to today. And I know this isn't one of the most important ones because it's just a survey that was done, but it grabbed my attention because it's funny. And it was a survey talking about relationships and all things that had to do with relationships or breakups. And it gets to, did you ever think there was a strange reason that maybe you broke up with someone? And people were answering that honestly. One person just said their feet looked weird and I couldn't take it. And that was a deal breaker.
7: Okay. Did him a favor then. Jeez.
8: Well, you haven't seen the feet. What if someone just had hideous feet? Everything
7: what,
8: else,
7: like webbed toes or something. what are we talking about here? Like duck feet?
8: I have no idea what it would be.
7: Okay, I don't know.
8: But just nasty feet.
7: Yeah.
8: Someone else said I just didn't like the way they chewed gum.
7: Yeah.
8: Well, that could be corrected, right?
7: Yeah, I would think.
8: Because I got to believe that's a loud chewer.
7: Mm-hmm.
8: I mean, and then you just got to be able to be honest enough to say, "Has anyone ever said you chew that kind of loud?"
7: That gum sure must be good.
8: That's the way you'd say it, right?
7: Yeah. Mm.
8: So I don't know. David's right now. David's ready to confess something.
6: Well, no. I'm just saying.
8: What is it?
6: I like the passive-aggressive nature of Scott's approach. That always works in relationships.
7: Yeah. Yeah. Well, I've learned a lot about rolling hand grenades underneath the beds and then walking away.
8: Yeah. Somebody else said they ate pizza with a fork.
7: That's weird.
8: I know that's a New York thing. Yeah. It's like, oh, yeah, that's a deal. But across the country, is it that big a deal?
6: I don't think so.
7: Probably not, but it's weird.
8: I'm thinking, okay, is this like a first date or a first few date sort of thing? And you don't want the cheese going down your chin and everything else, right. So you're trying to be as neat as possible? I have no idea. I wouldn't do it.
7: But. Show them your true self right out of the gate.
8: Okay. Someone else said they cut their hair. And that was it.
6: Because hair doesn't grow back.
7: They cut their hair?
8: Yes, this person broke up with this other person because they cut their hair.
7: I wonder if it was a guy breaking up with a girl because she cut her hair.
8: It's possible.
7: I'd think that more than a guy. Than a girl saying it to a guy, yeah.
8: Yeah. I would think so.
7: I could see that.
8: There was a hairstylist I knew that dated a guy for his hair. So if he would have got his hair cut, it was past his nipples. I mean, it was long hair. Mm-hmm. So I don't know if... But usually I think it'd be the other way around.
7: Yeah.
8: Because that was always the theory that me and a couple buddies had. Was that a lot of women, this would have been around like late 80s into 90s, that women really wanted their friends to get their hair cut so then they would look better. But they would always tell their friends, oh, it's so cute. It's adorable. And all the guys would be like, that's a terrible haircut. Why would she do that?
6: I love the Sinead O'Connor on you.
8: Or just like a bob cut sort
7: of thing. A bobber. Yeah.
8: Yeah. Someone else said just because they didn't like the color red. That was it. Mm. Done.
7: Hmm.
8: Another person said they'd never eat fresh vegetables, only canned. Ugh. And this one I completely understand. They took me on a date to play bingo.
7: Yeah.
8: What?
7: Yeah
6: that's something you discuss ahead of time. Like maybe, because it can be fun going to a bingo night, but it's not like, that's not.
8: Hold on, really?
6: Yes.
7: I suppose if you could booze while you're there.
6: No.
7: Some cocktails?
6: No, it's come down to that. No, it can be fun, man, because you get to watch like old people get super competitive about it.
8: I would never in a million years think, you know what, date, I'm taking her to bingo.
6: No, I'm saying...
8: It can be... What?
6: That would have to be like deep into the relationship.
8: Okay.
6: And it's like, hey, we're going to do this fun thing.
8: All right.
6: Just to experience it.
8: Then you've been to some bingo.
6: I have, actually. This. Well, because an old friend of ours, I found out, and I was floored, he was a bingo enthusiast. It was the afternoon shave, if you remember him.
8: Sure.
6: Yeah, he was a huge bingo guy. And I was like, what? He's like, dude, you have to go. It's awesome people watching at the very least.
8: Could you win money doing it?
6: Oh, yeah. They have cash prizes. They have all sorts of stuff there.
7: Yeah.
8: I was going to say there's got to be an angle. It's not just, hey, bingo, when you feel good about yourself. It's got to be more than that, right?
6: Yeah.
8: Wow. Okay. Covering the important stuff today. That's what we're doing. We do have to get to the story out of Dearborn, Michigan last night, and a pastor went off. And what's your story? Coming up.
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10: Fox News, I'm CJ Papa. The defense rests in the Lindsay Clancy trial. The Massachusetts mother accused of killing her three young children. Clancy did not take the stand. Prosecutors have started calling their rebuttal witnesses. The first of them, a psychiatrist, before attorneys making the closing arguments, which could come as early as Monday. President Trump giving meat lovers a break.
11: The U.S. will allow up to 300 metric tons, slightly higher than a standard U.S. ton, of imported ground beef for 90 days. The meat will be sold at 25% below current market prices and will not be subject to higher tariffs.
10: That's Fox's Ginny Casola reporting. In tennis, Wimbledon champ, current number one player in the world, Jannik Sinner, withdraws from the U.S. Open. He won the U.S. Open in 2024. The final Grand Slam event of the year begins Sunday, August 30th. 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
12: WMVD Radio Local News, I'm Stace Keene. Arson is being blamed for a vehicle fire last night that spread to several other cars before crews put out the flames. Peoria fire officials say damage is estimated at $25,000. Anyone with information is asked to contact the Peoria Fire Department. A Peoria youth sports coach is pleading guilty to sexually assaulting a girl last year. Prosecutors say Aiden Trueblood had inappropriate conduct with a minor that he coached in a youth sports program. He's been in custody since his arrest last November. Sentencing is set for October 28th. Shamar Greenlee was in court yesterday where he entered a not guilty plea in the hit-and-run death that killed a teenage girl last month. Peoria police say Greenlee fled after he was stopped in the early morning hours of July 23rd. Minutes later, his vehicle crashed into another car, killing 17-year-old Isis Horn. 25 News reports that Greenlee was captured after he fled to St. Louis. He was brought back to Peoria to face charges in that accident. If you're struggling to pay for your energy bills due to summer spikes, there are some programs that may be able to help. 25 News reports that there's some programs like the state's LIHEAP program that are income-based, but you may still qualify for other programs. You'll find more information on Ameren Energy's website. And taxpayers in areas covered by Governor J.B. Pritzker's disaster proclamation can seek a waiver of penalties and interest for taxes. Those seeking a waiver are asked to send a brief written explanation to the Illinois Department of Revenue. You'll find the link to make that request on our website. 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
14: The 25 News First Alert forecast features plenty of dry time for our Friday afternoon before storm chances increase for the evening. Expect daytime highs in the low to mid 80s under partly cloudy skies ahead of an approaching cold front, which will be the driver to this evening's storm chances. We can't rule out one or two strong to severe storms with all hazards possible. Damaging winds and isolated large hail, though, are the primary threats. Storm chances will be the greatest from 7 to 11 p.m. before sunny weather returns for the weekend. I'm 25 News First Alert meteorologist Balance Lavari for WMB. Radio.
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4: The Markley Van Camp and Robin Show. I'm Jamie Markley, the Gen Xer. The Millennial, David Van Camp, and the Sexy Boomer, Scott Robbins. Uh-huh.
8: Okay, so this Jennifer Welch on her podcast, David's got a great name for her.
6: Rock Slide Face.
7: Yes. Boy, that's no kidding. Man, that may even be gracious.
6: It's craggy, you know? I don't know.
7: It's craggy. It's alien-esque.
6: Been some work done there. And as Jamie has pointed out, you know, if she didn't
8: I really do maintain this. Go ahead.
6: If she didn't have a soul that was just dark and horrible, you would never say that about her.
8: No.
6: Right.
8: I don't even know if I'd see her that way. I'm not going to sit here and say, man, I'd say stone cold gorgeous. No, not that.
6: Right.
8: But it wouldn't be, you know, nearly as bad as it is, but it is. It's a dark personality.
6: Yes, it is.
7: I would say, what time's the mothership coming to pick you up?
6: Well, she's defending Islamists getting into government.
8: Okay, roll it.
20: The biggest threat I see to the United States right now is not the religion of Islam. It is fundamental Christianity and the back... sect of Christianity that Eric Kirk belongs in, where you have firework funerals or grinder crashes, and you dress up like an assassin and do a bat crazy video after your husband was violently murdered by an assassin. And I see the biggest threat to women are...
8: Hold on a second. You can say whatever you want about Erica Kirk and say you don't like the way she acted after her husband was assassinated. Okay. Even giving you that much room, how is that a danger to anybody else?
6: I have no idea.
8: And that is one of the dumbest takes you'll ever hear.
6: And did she really think that this, memorial service / TPUSA rally honoring Charlie Kirk is representative of every evangelical Christian funeral? Like, does she realize that evangelical Christian funerals do not involve pyrotechnics that I know of?
8: No. No. And the thing is, remember how many people watched it that day?
6: Yeah.
8: They weren't coming in for the pyro. They were coming in to see what people were going to say.
6: Yeah.
8: It was the substance of the whole thing. But anyway, let's go on with this brain dead take.
20: Preachers like Pete Hegseth's pastor, who doesn't want women to have the right to vote. And I see the Republican Party wanting to subjugate women far more.
8: Hold on, fact check that. I don't believe that for a second.
6: I think she's taking some things out of context.
8: Right. Of course she is.
20: Than I do any sort of Islamist cabal running the United States. This is just all they have. All they have are scare tactics.
8: Scare tactic? Do you pay attention to world history at all? Apparently not.
7: Yeah, what do you have besides scare tactics, by the way?
8: How about this? And I'm sure all of us together could pool enough money together in a GoFundMe to send Rock Slide over to Afghanistan for a little while.
6: Right.
8: It'd be great. Yeah. Think of it as a vacation. I'm sure the spas are awesome there for you and your friend. And get some facials, whatever you want.
6: Yeah, you're not worried about that? Yeah, go to your nearest mega church. See the women. Even if you don't like how they do things, even if you don't...
8: Yeah, sure.
6: Go to your local mega church, see how women are treated there. Then go to Iran and see how women are treated there.
8: Exactly. Yeah.
6: One is not like the other.
8: And then come back and give the same take.
6: Right.
8: I would love to hear that. Man, that is crazy. Oh, I mentioned Dearborn, Michigan. And maybe you've already seen this story or heard about it. But there's been a lot of people upset with the way things have been going for a while. Well, this pastor, Lorenzo Sewell, and he's from 180 Church, at this city council meeting, is saying, okay, enough's enough. All right. And this is the United States of America. Because basically, in his words, they're under Sharia law now in Dearborn. I think it is the first American city, right, that is majority Arab.
6: I think
8: so. 54% and some change, something like that. But here is Pastor Lorenzo.
0: But you're only 1% of this nation. We are not a nation of Muslims. We are a nation of Christians. We are one nation under God, indivisible, the God of the Bible, the God of the Lord Jesus Christ. That's the God in whom we serve. I want you to prove to me we're not up under Sharia law. Will you denounce Councilman O'Reilly? Will you denounce Sharia law? Will you denounce Sharia law? I know you won't. Will you denounce Sharia law? Abraham, you went to Hillsdale. Will you renounce Sharia law? Will you renounce Sharia law? America, we have lost this city. This is a city that is no longer up under American laws. We are up under Sharia law. And we will not have it anymore. Remaining. Enough is enough.
8: And that was it. Yeah.
7: Pretty powerful stuff.
8: Yeah.
7: Just asking them, here's a simple question.
8: Will you renounce Sharia law?
7: Will you do it? What's hard about that?
8: Well, some of those guys are not going to do it.
7: No, they won't do it.
8: No, and there's been a lot of talk of people breaking the law, but then the law is not enforced under certain Muslims in the community. And different residents are like, what? This isn't America anymore. What is this? And I think that's going to be the old flashpoint. We're going to see more and more from Dearborn as time goes on.
7: What's it like to be a cop there?
8: Well, That's another thing where you're talking about, according to people there, and you can try to get it verified, but according to different people, they're like, there are enough Muslim cops now that also won't enforce the law on Muslims.
7: Right.
8: And so you have, you know, a real situation there.
7: Wow.
8: It's wild. You've seen, of course, the video of the different rallies and parades they have.
7: Oh, yeah.
8: Yeah. It's something you would not have ever guessed you would have seen 25 years ago.
7: No.
8: All right, it's that time. We do it a couple of times a day. Go around the table. It may not be the biggest story out there, but it caught your attention. You want to bring it in. David, today, what's your story?
6: Hey, Dr. First Lady, Dr. Jill Biden, out there making the rounds still, I guess. She was on a podcast and, of course, was asked about, well, the debate that ended her husband's presidency.
8: Okay.
1: Still to this day, you don't have a gut instinct on what was that moment.
21: No, I mean, there's all kinds of theories. You know, he had been traveling. I know he was tired. Right. He didn't feel well that day when I saw him. But there was nothing definitive that I could point to. And I had been on the road for 2 weeks up until that moment. Mm-hmm. So I wasn't with him. I didn't see him days before, weeks before. I saw him maybe 1 hour before.
22: Mm-hmm. And there's no way anyone could have, God forbid, laced his drink or something.
21: Who knows?
22: Who knows?
21: Mm-hmm.
6: That's
21: right. Mm-hmm. Who knows?
23: Nuts. That's nuts. Yeah, Trump slipped him a Mickey right beforehand.
6: Right. And he must have been doing it for the previous 4 years.
23: Yes.
8: Come on, man.
23: That's crazy. Even to answer that question. Not only that, but the answer you got was, well, maybe.
6: You know,
23: happened.
6: I was thinking about this because I think, yes, they are shameless liars and all of that. That being said, if you are around somebody a lot and maybe they start to fade a little bit and you notice moments here and there, maybe you forget to name or something, but because you're so close to that individual, you don't really notice until you see it through another person's eyes.
8: Okay.
6: Like debate. I remember when Scott was coming back after his heart attacks, mm-hmm. there was a time where we, you know, listened to, you had interviewed him, Scott, Jamie.
8: Oh, yeah. I remember it well.
6: And it sounded kind of normal because you had been used to talking to him.
8: Yes.
6: After the trach and all that, where it's just really like thin voice.
8: Yeah, yeah, yeah. Mm-hmm.
6: And, but then I remember years later we listened to it again and it's like, wow, I had no idea how dramatic that was.
8: Well, at the time when we aired it, I then talked to different friends. They're like, man, he sounds so rough. I'm like, really?
6: Yeah.
8: Because I thought you had sounded, you know,
7: right,
8: really good. And it was like, wow. Because to your point, you're close to it. However, with Jill Biden, do we want to do this again?
7: I think we have to now.
8: I mean, for years.
6: Yeah.
8: Dude, this was 4 years before that, at that debate.
24: Make sure you have the record player on at night. The phone. Make sure the kids hear words.
8: What?
6: Words.
8: That's not a person that's sharp and on top of it.
6: No.
8: I know he sounded weaker in the 2024 debate. But that's nutty, man. Mm-hmm. Dude, he would give up on sentences.
24: It holds near and dear to you that you like to be able to. Anyway.
8: Just, I'm gassed. I got to give up on that one.
6: Whatever, uncle.
8: Oh, I know.
6: I fought the sentence and the sentence won.
8: Yeah.
24: Excuse me. And what am I doing here? I'm going to lose track here. And
8: repeatedly. And then you heard all the backstory of the debate prep. He didn't want to do it.
6: Yeah.
8: And he was tired and he would go take a nap. It was like, what?
24: What happened?
8: I don't know. Couldn't remember people's names for a long time.
24: Secretary. I'm not sure I'm going to introduce you all the way.
8: Right.
7: I'm not sure I'm going to introduce you all the way.
8: Because I can't remember your freaking name.
7: How about part of the way? I'll settle.
8: And I'm sorry. It's one of the greatest hits. I just saw a clip and a tribute of a woman that was killed. Okay? and I'm wondering where she is.
2: Jackie, are you here? Where's Jackie? I didn't think she was going to be here.
8: Right. Yeah. And, of course, numbers are hard.
2: $1.7 billion off the sidelines.
8: Right. Yeah. A zillion. That's a lot of money.
7: The web address, too, was difficult.
8: Oh, yeah. Forget about that.
6: You're talking about go to Joe30330.
8: I forgot about that one.
6: That was like the first debate.
7: Yes, it was.
6: of the primary cycle in 2019. Yeah.
8: Yes.
7: Yeah, go to
8: Joe 30330.
2: Yeah. Go to 303 Kawawa. Kawawa.
6: Right. You betcha. Yeah.
7: Then you have
8: people been slipping things in his drink for years. Right.
7: But that's insane. Well, even
6: I would have expected better.
7: Dignify that. Yeah.
6: I would have expected better from Chief of Staff Bill Cosby.
8: Exactly. All right, Scotty, what do you got for your story?
7: Slipped him a Mickey. My story is Prince Harry and Meghan Markle. You know, they're going back to the UK now.
8: Yeah.
7: And this story came out today, and it's crazy, that she, at one point in time, weeks before Democrat Joe Biden's win over Trump, mm-hmm. there was sources that said Meghan Markle requested a sit-down with Governor Gavin Newsom because she wanted to be considered to be appointed to the Senate seat held by Kamala Harris, which she vacated before becoming vice president. Can you imagine that? Can you imagine that?
8: No.
7: Meghan Markle in the delusion that they live in, that world they live in, where they think people care and they're superstars or some reason to even entertain that, even as nutty as Newsom is.
8: Yeah.
7: That's out of bounds.
8: Wow.
7: Lobbying to be the next senator from the state of California, and why? Because you're married to Prince Harry. That's why.
8: Wow.
7: Apparently the book sales and the specials and the Netflix and the podcast and all that didn't work out.
8: No.
7: And the money may come into play here because apparently Prince Charles's health is not great. That's what we're hearing anyway.
8: Yes.
7: And he's going back because Andrew, his brother, is going to assume the role of king, mm-hmm. and he'll still be the next in line after that, and there's a lot of money involved, and he better make good real quick, because if the old man kicks and there's nothing settled, he may be out. That's my good synopsis of what's happening there.
8: Man.
7: Can you imagine that? I'm going to be a senator from California. Can you make me the senator? Okay.
8: Yeah, of course. We can do that. We'll get to my story in a second. Maybe you've heard about it. Sports columnist at the Seattle Times for 11 years. Why they resigned. It's something. Plus, who was driving 117 miles an hour? We got Nimrods in the news and a news update next.

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2: 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I'm Delos Yonke. Even here on a Friday, corn contracts continue to move higher. September up 4, 482 and 3 quarters. December up 4 and a quarter, 507 and 3 quarters. March up 4 and a half, 522 and 3 quarters. September soybeans up 1 and 3 quarters, 1222 and a half. November up 3 quarters, 1237 and a quarter. January up a half at 1252. September wheat down a penny, 681 and 3 quarters. KC down 3 and a quarter at 759. Livestock, lean hogs for October up a dollar at 81.22, December up a dollar 12. October live cattle down 132, 216.67. September feeders down 167, 327 and a quarter. Crude down 15 cents. 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

0: The Markley, Van Camp, and Robin Show. Yes, a lot of people talk about the weight loss injections because, well, they do get results. They work by lowering blood sugar and crushing your appetite, but those injections are no fun. A lot of people just don't want to deal with needles and some of the side effects. Are you talking leakage and a public embarrassment? Oh, they want to stay away from that. So if you're in that boat where you'd like the results but not everything else, there is a product called Lean that's worked for a lot of people.
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0: All right, I had that story of the sports columnist at the Seattle Times for 11 years and just resigned, Matt Calkins. And he said he resigned because he had written this piece that got spiked by the editors, a column about the Save Women's Sports Movement. Mm-hmm. And we don't have time to do it justice now. I'll get into it deeper a little bit later. But basically, this was when the Seattle Storm hosted the Indiana Fever, and that's Sophie Cunningham. It said, yeah, I don't think biological males should play. And there were, you know, like a 16-year-old girl saying, yeah, I got beat in track by this guy. And he wanted, you know, to share their voices. They weren't anti-trans. They just said, it's not fair. And that was the, you know, position of the article, but it got spiked. But that wasn't the only article that he ever had that got spiked. And now he's scared because he got no job. Mm-hmm. But took guts. But in my opinion, he did the right thing. So, and again, more on that later. We got to get to Nimrod.
3: When the going gets tough.
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6: I love the poorly educated.
0: All right. Nimrod's the News. Go to Florida, where Omar Solomon, he's 30, was arrested for speeding on the interstate. This is 2:45 in the afternoon. He's going 117.
2: Oh, my.
0: Oh, yeah. One report said he told deputies, I was just trying to make it to the bathroom at Bucky's.
2: They got clean ones there.
0: I don't think they were buying it. That's Nimrod's in the News.

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10: The defense rests. I'm Carmen Roberts, Fox News. It's up to the prosecution now at Lindsay Clancy's trial in Massachusetts over whether postpartum psychosis drove her to strangle her three children to death. Prosecutors are calling rebuttal witnesses as they attempt to show the 36-year-old contrived to get her husband out of the house the day of the killings and was not suffering from psychosis. Closing arguments may start Monday. A big ruling for InfoWars' Alex Jones. A Texas State Court of Appeals slashes $50 million from the amount that he was ordered to pay for falsely calling a school shooting a hoax.
11: Alex Jones, the internet show host, claimed the shooting at Sandy Hook Elementary School in Connecticut was a hoax. The gunman killed 26 people at that school, 20 of them children, while also killing his mother and then taking his own life. The new judgment in the Texas case will be $1.5 million. A separate judgment by a Connecticut court still stands at $1.4 billion. Eben Brown, Fox News.
10: In other court action, a U.S. appeals court rules the Justice Department cannot enforce subpoenas seeking information about cases pursued by New York Attorney General Letitia James because the DOJ had unlawfully installed an ally of President Trump as a top prosecutor. As an American rival sends a stark message, the U.S. has demanded the country stop helping Iran or face sanctions themselves. A spokesperson for China's Ministry of Foreign Affairs pushed back, saying in a statement that China believes that military action, sanctions, and pressure tactics are not the solution, instead pushing for dialogue. As for Iran,
12: Iran's parliamentary speaker saying Iran is not backing down and saying it will fight and will withstand the economic pressure.
10: Fox's Jonathan Hunt. Crude oil prices are slightly higher. U.S. crude at $86.98 a barrel. 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
13: WMBD Radio Local News. I'm Stace Keene. Pekin Public School District's 108 Superintendent Leonard Ely joined WMBD's The Phil Luciano Show, where he explained that software issues were the reason for the transportation issues that the district experienced this week. Ely says the district is making progress on resolving the busing issue and that bus drivers are making practice runs today. He says an update on the issue should be released to families later today. A judge has denied a motion to release a former softball coach from jail. 25 News reports that Jason Rockhold is facing several felony charges, including grooming and sexual assault of a youth softball player. He'll remain in custody ahead of his September 3rd trial. If you're having issues trying to pay your energy bills due to summer spikes, there's some programs that may be able to help. 25 News reports that while some programs, like the state's LIHEAP program, are income-based, you may still qualify for other programs that are offered on Ameren Energy's website. And taxpayers in areas that were covered by Governor J.B. Pritzker's disaster proclamation for the summer 2026 storms can seek a waiver of penalties and interest for taxes. Those seeking a waiver are asked to send a brief written explanation to the Illinois Department of Revenue explaining why they can't file on time or pay for the taxes. A link to make that request can be found on our website. More news in 30 minutes or as it breaks, and always at WMBDRadio.com.
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14: The 25 News First Alert forecast features plenty of dry time for our Friday afternoon before storm chances increase for the evening. Expect daytime highs in the low to mid 80s under partly cloudy skies ahead of an approaching cold front, which will be the driver to this evening's storm chances. We can't rule out one or two strong to severe storms with all hazards possible. Damaging winds and isolated large hail, though, are the primary threats. Storm chances will be the greatest from 7 to 11 p.m. before sunny weather returns for the weekend. I'm 25 News First Alert meteorologist Balance Lavari for WMB. Radio.
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27: 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Jamie Markley, David Van Camp, Scott Robbins. Okay, so this ISIS terrorist, I mean, that's what you got to call this person.
28: Oh, yeah.
27: The what?
28: The large woman?
27: Yeah, this is this is an audio format. I mean, you can do your big chipmunk cheeks with your hands out away from your face, but no one saw it, Scott.
28: I saw a picture of her and...
29: beefy, yeah. Yes. Yeah.
28: Yeah, beefy.
29: Upstate New York woman. Now this is like the second upstate New York woman in the last couple months who has apparently converted to Islam and pledged allegiance to ISIS. What's going on? I'm very concerned.
27: Great question, man.
29: But yeah, she was planning to blow up the state capitol in Albany. Jessica Bowie is her name. Converted to Islam a few years ago, pledged allegiance to ISIS. Now the FBI had been keeping their eye on her. And some of the way this went down, I hate, because what they did was they gave her a fake gun and then had informants go with her to Home Depot to get supplies to build a bomb. It's like, wow. I hate it when they do that stuff. It's like,
27: why is that?
29: Well, because it's entrapment.
27: Yeah.
29: I mean, But, I mean, that doesn't excuse anything going along with the plan. But still,
28: traveling, but like, you're going to Home Depot to buy stuff with, to build a bomb with.
29: Yes, and the FBI paid for it. You know, that's a problem. Yeah. But Craig Tremaroli with the FBI laid out the allegations.
0: Okay.
1: You'll see in the court documents that she once wrote, quote, "Praise be Allah for September 11th. Also in the court documents, she told the source that she went from a little girl waving an American flag after 9/11 to now having stickers of the fallen towers. Folks, let that sink in.
0: Yeah.
1: Again, Miss Bowie didn't just want to kill lawmakers. She wanted a complete disruption of our government. And after that, she planned to flee the country and one day come back to, quote, do more, such as New Year's Eve in Times Square. Even stating she would come back to attack the White House and the president, but only after she bombed the state capitol.
0: Man.
29: I do have a practical question here, and maybe I'm having a Scott Robbins moment.
0: Yes.
29: Where do you get 9/11 stickers?
0: That's a good question.
28: You mean with the towers?
29: With the towers falling, yes, and burning.
28: Falling? Oh, I suppose there's... All sorts of dark places where you can get them.
29: Lisa Al Frank, spelled with a Q out there?
0: I don't know.
28: Probably. Yeah.
0: I mean, Akbar is us. I don't know where you get those.
28: Akbar is us.
0: I have no idea. Never been in the market for that before.
28: Kids love that store.
0: Of course they do.
28: Yeah.
0: Okay, is this just a nut? Are we talking about mental illness here or just a dark soul?
28: Oh, I think.
0: And I guess I'm asking this because you got a woman that murdered her three kids, and we're having the conversation of whether or not she's going to be found guilty or not.
28: I can't tell you how much this story really bothers me for a lot of different reasons. But number one, she killed her three kids.
0: Yes,
28: and they're saying, "Well, she had this postpartum." And I'm not saying postpartum doesn't exist.
0: I know.
28: I'm saying there's been a lot of women who have suffered from postpartum syndrome in this country. Lots of women.
0: Mm-hmm.
28: That being said, they didn't kill their kids.
0: Correct.
28: They didn't kill their kids. And by the way, does this open the door for any other crackpot who is suffering from whatever to kill their kids?
0: That's the question that goes on in my mind.
28: Dude, why wouldn't it?
0: That if you're not found guilty, are there other people that think, okay, well, if I do this and I'm hearing a voice in my head, at least I'm not going to be found guilty because now there's going to be precedent.
28: No matter what you do. Whether it's stealing or whether it's, you know, fires or whatever. It was the voices in my head. Oh, okay, well, then.
0: And yeah, the killing your kids, my gosh,
28: that's
0: man.
28: That's heinous. That's so heinous.
29: Oh, yeah, and like the difference, like with Lindsey Clancy, to me at least, is there is precedent for people being found like not guilty by reason of insanity and then locked up in a mental institution for the rest of their natural life. Andrea Yates, we were just talking about it in the break.
0: Mm-hmm.
29: She was a woman in Houston who drowned her five children.
0: Yes.
29: And I think, and so first it was like life in prison, and then she had a retrial a few years after that, and now she's locked up in a mental institution. I think the big difference to me
0: Yes, you're right. It's the same with me, dude.
29: The big difference here is that she had been suicidal before, and her husband just wanted to keep having more kids. And like that's a big difference. And then also maybe it's the social media influence, but I don't remember a whole lot of people just identifying with Andrea Yates,
0: lining up, dressing the same in support.
29: Yeah,
0: like wow.
29: Now I think a lot of people saw her as a victim, and I don't disagree with that. I think yes, what she did was horrible. It was outrageous. But when you heard the history of her and her husband were. It was like after the fourth child, I think, she held a knife to her neck and begged him to let her die. And then they had another kid. It's like, so there is...
0: Yeah, I'm not even familiar with the case. And I'll be honest with you. You already know this. Mm-hmm. A lot of these stories, I just stay away from. And I figure, from your news background, we'll cover it if this show needs to. But it's so freaking dark.
29: Yeah, it is.
0: I do, man. Those types of stories is like, oh my gosh. You know, let me know what I need to know. I don't want to be the one that's like doing the deep dive on that. Oh, gosh.
28: Well, I mean, people have children, and when their spouse, one of their spouses is unstable and continue to have children.
29: Yeah.
28: This is not new. It's happened. I mean, the guy's been a complete moron. It beats on her, but let's have more kids.
0: Mm-hmm. But that isn't the case in this one.
28: No, and she's saying she didn't want to have the kids, and he did.
0: In the current one?
28: Yes, where she killed her kids, yeah.
0: Oh, gosh.
28: See, that to me, I mean, again, holding your knife to your neck, obviously she was not mentally well.
0: Okay, just so I know, because I don't know the details of either one of these. Which one are we talking about?
29: The knife
0: to the neck is Yates, right?
29: That was Andrea Yates.
28: Andrea Yates, 20-some-odd years. Okay.
0: Yeah. And not the current one.
28: Right.
0: Yeah. Okay.
28: But, I mean, when that happens, you still want to have more kids. I mean, you know, it's just bizarre to me, but yeah. Yeah.
0: Well, yeah.
28: I mean, the current one, though, I think you're right. I think it opens up Pandora's box. It's just like, you know, you can claim that now, wherever you are, for your awful activities.
0: And I understand she got put on a bunch of drugs. There's all that. But still, yeah. I mean, you just don't get to walk free in society
28: doing
0: that.
28: No.
0: Sorry.
28: Three kids lost their lives. Young kids.
0: Yes.
28: One you said hiding in a closet.
0: But it's the women supporting.
29: Yeah.
0: Oh, and the way that they're doing, like, she's the victim. That's bonkers. It's crazy to me.
28: Well, the guy, I mean, you know, shot the CEO. I mean, same thing, right?
0: Yes.
28: I mean, you've got all these supporters of him that are pissed off because their insurance rates are too high. I agree with you. I think health insurance is crazy.
29: But murder is.
28: But you don't kill somebody.
0: Yeah.
28: Yeah.
0: But I think it's the amount of support. Is it, you know, if you want to go way back, you know, you go to Charles Manson, that had supporters.
28: Yeah.
0: You know what I mean? People saying, Charlie wasn't so bad. What are you talking about?
29: Right. No, he was an evil little creep.
0: Yeah, absolutely.
28: You could write a good song or two, but besides that.
0: They were all crap.
28: Yeah. I know they were. They're all garbage.
0: I was like, what song was good?
28: The song you worked on with Dennis Wilson of the Beach Boys.
0: Oh, man. Unreal. Okay, who used a racial slur? An ICE agent?
29: That's what's being alleged here.
0: Did they really?
29: Well, see, a lot of people aren't familiar with this term, but the ACLU posted this footage claiming ICE was using racial slurs, and so there are two different body cam videos that were put out and mashed up together. One is where they're riding around in the back of a truck, and then the other is where they're riding in a squad vehicle or something, and they're talking about targets of whatever their operation is.
0: Okay. Roll it.
2: Whose backpack is that? Talk backpack?
3: There's one right there. it looked like a Tonk in the driver's seat.
4: Probably was.
0: What is it?
29: Tonk. Are you familiar with this term?
28: I'm not.
0: No.
29: Tonk is, it's, you know, it's a crude term, but it's not about race. It's a term for illegal aliens.
0: Okay.
29: And some of the videos you have, like, Hispanic guys saying tonk, and it's not an uncommon term. It's not, you know, you would not say that's professional, but if you're horrified by this, you need to spend more time around cops and soldiers.
0: Right.
29: Because that's pretty mild. But the lore has it that the they're called tonks because that's the sound that it makes when you hit them with an object at the back of the head.
0: Oh, golly.
29: It's pretty dark. Again, I'm not sitting here saying, like, oh, yeah, you need to go around and call everybody a tonk. But it's not a racial thing. It's a...
0: Well, I got to be honest. All I was thinking was Tonka toys. Like a Tonka truck.
28: That's the sound when you hit in the back of the head.
29: Yeah.
28: Tonk. I thought thwack might be in there.
0: Man. Okay.
28: Holy cow.
29: They could have just called him Ow My Head.
28: Yeah.
0: Well, I want to give you more details on this dude that resigned his job. The sports columnist at the Seattle Times for 11 years. Matt Calkins mentioned this

0: mile in a track and field race in eighth grade and was holding a sign that said, "Thank you, Sophie, for speaking up for girls." And he said, "I didn't know if I was going to write something at that point, but after she allegedly got cussed out by Storm co-owner during the game, the sports columnist wanted to weigh in." He said, "One thing Wilson emphasized to me at the rally was she wasn't anti-trans." And another student athlete named Frances Stott said she had endured daily verbal abuse after refusing to play against a biological boy in a basketball game. And she was saying sort of the same thing. And that was the thesis of the column he wrote, mm-hmm. that supporting the separation of biological females and males doesn't automatically make you transphobic. So just stop throwing those labels around. That was the point of the piece. So then he details sending a draft after talking to his editor. But then he said, "Well, we got to have other people look at it. It wouldn't be ready for Sunday's paper." And that was on Friday. Then Monday night, he got an email saying that his boss was hoping to talk to the top two newsroom editors about it Wednesday, but no feedback. Thursday afternoon, editor informed him wasn't going to run because he didn't tell him he was doing it in advance. And he knew that was BS because they'd gone right through that before. And that's when he quit on the spot. It's like, no. He said that might come off as emotional, but this was one of several columns that had been spiked at the Seattle Times. One was a piece questioning whether players for the U.S. women's soccer team were really the victims of discrimination in their equal pay lawsuit. Another was a more general column on cancel culture in sports. Another, written shortly after George Floyd's death, implored people to listen to state champion basketball coach Mike Mathea, a black man, urging the public not to stereotype cops. The common theme, it all challenged prevailing newsroom narratives that would have triggered the outrage mob. He said, "And I always felt like that was my job as a columnist. I just couldn't do it anymore." And now he's scared because he doesn't have a job, but he thought it was just the right thing to do. I thought, man, jeez, good for him.
1: Yeah.
0: Something else we got to talk about. This crazy answer from Gavin Newsom. Would you be a good president?
2: Would you be a good president?
3: Well, see, I don't know. That's a difficult question to answer. I mean, it's so I have no idea.
0: What?
1: No idea.
0: That's unreal. All right. Yeah, we'll hit that and the five stories we're watching today straight ahead.

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11: One, two, number three, five.
12: Fentanyl-linked deaths have plunged 22% in a single year thanks to Trump's border crackdown, the fight against drug cartels, and arrests of convicted fentanyl traffickers. Number four, we've had 16 straight months with zero illegals released into the country. Number three.
13: Wow, man.
12: New Jersey Governor Mikey Sherrill, a moderate Democrat, they say, signed a law yesterday that makes it basically impossible to sue doctors who perform sex changes on kids. Number two.
13: She's captured.
12: Yeah. President Trump announced a new deal that will lift certain tariffs and quotas on ground beef imports for the next 90 days, trying to lower the costs of ground beef at the grocery store, take the pressure off of U.S. cattle producers as well. And then number one. The president of Iran is calling for an end to the war with a little jab at the religious hardliners, and also known as the guys with the guns, saying, hey, we should quit while we're ahead. You know, we've already won this war against the United States. That's what he says. Mm-hmm. And he goes, but, you know, when you chant slogans, we also have to accept their severity. And basically, hey, you're not having to live with the reality of not coming to an end with this war.
13: No.
12: Those are the top five stories that we are watching today. 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
13: In case you missed it, Gavin Newsom asked the question.
14: Would you be a good president?
15: Well, see, I don't know. That's a difficult question to answer. I mean, it's so I have no idea.
16: Okay.
12: Well, then why are you doing it?
13: I have no idea.
16: I mean, if you don't know why.
13: And the thing is, you know the guy can lie his butt off.
16: Oh, yeah.
13: I mean, he will tout how great California is in all these different areas, just lying through his teeth. Mm-hmm. So you know he can do it. I don't understand the play there.
17: I don't either.
13: It's not like a gotcha.
12: No, he's terrible on his feet.
13: Yes.
12: That's it. He's kind of dumb.
13: Yeah.
16: Man.
13: I know.
17: I don't know.
12: Walk into any job. Do you think you'd be a good welder? Well, I don't know. That's a difficult question to ask. Well, this is we're hiring a welder, you see.
13: Right.
17: I'm actually welding. I don't know. Maybe I'm no good at it.
12: We'll see. Hire me.
17: Right. Yeah.
13: I think the last time I checked the betting odds for who would be president,
17: mm-hmm.
13: for the Democrats, it was Newsom, right?
17: Mm-hmm. Yeah,
13: he was leading.
17: So. Yeah.
13: Not anymore.
17: Mamala?
13: He is third. I mean, we could make it a game if you want to.
17: Oh, gosh. Wow.
13: You don't want to do that, do you?
17: Not really.
13: Okay, then we won't.
17: Oh, man. We should, though, because everybody's now, the people are like, come on, do it. What are you afraid of? I'm afraid of losing again.
12: We don't have time, I guess.
17: Yeah, darn the luck. We don't have time to do it.
13: Yeah, I could push it, but I'll just tell you.
17: Okay, thank you.
13: David, you would have run the table anyway. Who is it?
17: Kamala.
13: No.
12: No, I don't think.
13: She's behind Newsom.
12: This is election betting odds?
13: Yep.
12: Probably stick with Gavin or AOC.
13: It's AOC at 11.2%. God. And you talk about somebody not good on her feet.
12: No.
13: Just remember Munich. That was a disaster. Yeah. And that was this year.
12: Yes, it was.
13: I know she's got so many different things going for her, but that's the one thing that's really tough. Not as smart as what people would think. I'll just put it that way.
17: That bench is weak.
13: Oh, and they try to talk about how great that bench is.
17: Oh,
13: yeah. After her, it's toss-off.
12: Yeah.
13: I can give you the rest.
17: Toss-off?
13: Oh, yeah.
12: His star has risen in the last one.
13: Yeah, we'll get to it. And what's your story coming up?
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20: Fox News, I'm Therese Crowley. The defense rests now. Prosecution rebuttal in the Massachusetts murder trial of nurse Lindsay Clancy. After hearing from a forensic psychiatrist who studied parents who killed their kids, Dr. Philip Resnick tells the jury she was frankly psychotic on the day she killed her three children. President Trump with a deal to bring down beef prices. It's affecting U.S. farmers. Fox's Jenny Casola.
21: Live cattle futures dropped after President Trump announced a temporary increase in the amount of beef being imported into the U.S. The U.S. will allow up to 300 metric tons, slightly higher than a standard U.S. ton, of imported ground beef for 90 days. The meat will be sold at 25% below current market prices.
20: Iran's president gives a speech in Iran asking why not just end the war today. 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
22: WMBD Radio, local news, I'm Stace Keen. Pekin residents have rejected a proposed Park District tax hike. 25 News reports the board is dropping plans for a referendum after a community survey showed little support. Now the district must tackle rising maintenance costs, and the board's president says they're facing some difficult choices.
23: Maybe cut some programs or do away with programs or possibly even do away with some of the Park District property.
22: Abby Allmendinger will take over as the Park District Director next month. She says she hopes to find creative ways to balance the budget without cutting services. Arson is being blamed for a vehicle fire last night that spread to several other vehicles before crews were able to put out the flames. Peoria fire officials say that damage is estimated at $25,000. Anyone with information is asked to contact the Peoria Fire Department. Shamar Greenlee was in court yesterday where he entered a not guilty plea in the hit-and-run death that killed a teenage girl last month. Peoria police say Greenlee fled after he was stopped in the early morning hours of July 23rd. Minutes later, his vehicle crashed into another vehicle, killing 17-year-old Isis Horn. 25 News reports that Greenlee was captured after he fled to St. Louis and he was brought back to Peoria to face charges in that incident. And a Peoria youth sports coach is pleading guilty to sexually assaulting a girl last year. Prosecutors say Aiden Trueblood had inappropriate conduct with a minor that he coached in a youth sports program. Sentencing is set for the end of October. More news in 30 minutes or as it breaks, and always at WMBDRadio.com.
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1: The 25 News First Alert forecast features plenty of dry time for our Friday afternoon before storm chances increase for the evening. Expect daytime highs in the low to mid 80s under partly cloudy skies ahead of an approaching cold front, which will be the driver to this evening's storm chances. We can't rule out one or two strong to severe storms with all hazards possible. Damaging winds and isolated large hail, though, are the primary threat. Storm chances will be the greatest from 7 to 11 p.m. before sunny weather returns for the weekend. I'm 25 News First Alert meteorologist Balance Lavari for WMBD Radio.
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0: Jeff and Robin show.
1: I'm Jamie Markley, the Gen Xer. You know the millennial, David Van Camp, the sexy boomer, Scott Robbins. Hunter Biden kind of threw Kamala under the bus. Don't know if you heard about that.
2: Oh, really?
1: Oh, yeah. The Duggan, they've been fine, but she's just not a good politician, man. Just not. Sorry.
3: Doug and the vice president have always been very, generous and kind to me, and I mean that, and on a personal level. I just think that she's not a very good politician. Ultimately, at the end of the day, I don't see how she possibly thinks that distancing herself from Joe Biden is even possible. And why would you, if you really believed in the record that you had left?
1: Man, he's still very bitter. Mm-hmm. I kind of get it, but...
2: Well, he's loyal to his dad.
1: People are wondering if he's actually going to run. He is appearing everywhere.
2: Yeah. I keep wondering about that myself. I don't know if he will, but boy, he's going to be a pain in the neck for a lot of Democrats if he does.
1: Oh, no doubt.
2: Because he's at the point now where he's basically unshameable. Because his whole laptop thing has been out there.
1: Oh, yeah.
2: A lot. All the warts are out there.
1: Yes.
2: Right now. So it's sort of like, okay, what are you going to do?
1: Yeah. Maybe we should put in a request for an interview. I only want to ask him about Clooney. I love it when he goes off on George Clooney. I can't get enough. It's hilarious to me.
4: Him and everybody around him.
1: Oh, it's so good.
2: What's your favorite George Clooney movie?
1: Yes! That would be so fun.
5: Maybe we should put in a request. I mean,
1: I'm thinking about it.
5: David's got to ride the button. Well, there's going to be some.
1: I think that would be, we would record that one.
5: Have that'd be a pre record, taped, right? Yeah. We don't want to put him on live.
1: Yeah.
5: Yeah.
1: So I was talking about the betting odds for president.
5: Yeah.
1: And now that's a little bit different than who will be the Democratic nominee. Mm-hmm.
5: Right.
1: Okay. So as far as the nominee goes, it is AOC leading right now, the Democratic Party. Betting market.
5: That's just
1: at 17.7%. Then it's Gavin Newsom at 16.5%. Toss off third, 16.4%. Almost dead heat. But toss off has a better chance of being president than Gavin Newsom.
2: I can see that.
1: And then you got Kamala. Way down at 7.2%. Buttigieg, 5.3%. Shapiro, 4.2%. Bashir, 3.6%. And then you got Wes Moore, 1.8%. And then everybody else below that. So that's where it stands right now. Okay. So you didn't want to make that into a game, Scott.
5: Well, I didn't want to do it. Yeah. I keep thinking Shapiro's going to rise at some point, but I don't know if he will or not.
1: There's a problem, Scott.
5: He's a Jew. I get it.
1: He's Jewish.
5: I know. They don't like the Jews. I get it.
2: So is Ossoff, but...
5: Yeah, I was just going to say.
1: But not as well known. Give it time.
5: Not quite as Jewish, perhaps.
2: I think Alex Michelson on CNN actually made that point a few weeks ago.
1: Like, does it lead with it as much?
2: It's more like he doesn't... What did he say? How did he phrase it? He doesn't read as Jewish as much as Shapiro does.
1: Yeah, but whatever the far left of that party, they don't care.
5: Right.
1: They're not going to be down with it. Of course, there's a big fight in the party. And now is it Chuck Schumer? He's talking about Abdul. Yeah, I like Abdul.
2: He doesn't know what to do. So this is the top Democrat in the Senate, Chuck Schumer, and he's excited about the Senate nominee in Michigan who's a socialist Islamist.
1: No, he's not.
6: The bottom line is we're going to win Michigan. Let me tell you why we're going to win Michigan. First, El Sayed has brought in new energy and new talent into the Democratic Party, but also in Michigan itself. But second, Michigan, Trump has so bungled the Michigan economy. You know, the numbers for Trump on how well he's doing in keeping costs down in the economy is in the low 30s. In the country, it's in the high 20s in Michigan. Why? He created a trade war with Canada.
1: Okay. It doesn't matter, dude.
5: What?
1: When you're talking all that nonsense, he gets in there. You're out, Chuck. You got to understand that. And all of this nonsense with El Sayed, too. David, you had the funny clip yesterday. Hey, man, I read Malcolm X.
2: Oh, yeah.
1: I identify. And he's also African.
2: Well, yes.
5: Yeah, that was a tough one.
1: Yeah, but he's trying to sell that.
0: There's been an effort, I think, to divide people against each other. And unfortunately, you see that the consequence of that. Mm-hmm. To tell us that some group or another group have to be counterposed because there's not enough for all of us. I am Arab. I'm also African. My family immigrated to this country from Egypt. I'm proud of my African heritage.
1: Yes. In other words,
7: I love black people. I love black people.
1: I desperately need the black vote. Yes. Please.
2: Like
1: all of a sudden, like the black voter is going to say, you know what? Now I identify. All good.
2: Yeah, right.
1: No. Good luck, buddy. The pandering is incredible.
2: It is.
1: Something, man. All right. I know we got to move on. It's that time. We do it a couple of times a day. Go around the table. And it may not be the biggest story, but you wanted to bring it in. David, what's your story here?
2: I've been mentioning this, and I wanted to expand on it just a little bit. New Jersey Governor Mikey Sherrill, again, moderate Democrat, signed a law yesterday that has to do with two things, and that is sex changes for kids and also abortion. Makes it impossible to sue doctors, basically impossible to sue doctors who perform sex changes. It also expands existing state law, making it easier to prosecute people who protest at an abortion clinic. And here is what the moderate Democrat had to say about abortion rights in New Jersey.
1: Okay.
8: In the past 4 years, 13 states, 13, have enacted total abortion bans. It's easier to get an AR-15 in the United States than it is to get an abortion. And the attack on reproductive health care is literally killing women.
2: Literally killing. You know, I can look at the Constitution and tell you exactly where my right to have an AR-15 is.
1: Mm-hmm.
2: You have to really squint and maybe go upside down to look at the Constitution, the Bill of Rights, to say how you have a right to an abortion.
1: Yes. But people have been influenced so much over the last 30 to 50 years. They never think of it that way.
2: Well, also, I would just say talk to people in New Jersey and New York and Illinois and California.
1: Oh, no kidding.
2: About how easy it is to get an AR-15.
1: No kidding.
2: Versus how easy it is to get an abortion.
1: That is the biggest line of BS you've ever heard. But again, who's going to call her on that?
5: No, that's just it.
1: Yeah.
5: It's such a proppy thing to argue about.
1: Yeah, as soon as she said
5: you
1: it,
5: did I'll AR-15.
1: Just paint the picture. Robin's arms honestly went up. He goes right up in the air like, God, what?
5: So tired of that argument. Oh, it just makes me sick. Yeah.
2: Can you believe it's easier to buy an AR-15 than it is to kill an unborn baby? Wow.
1: They don't understand how bonkers that statement is. All right, Scotty, what do you got for your story?
5: Boy, to be a fly on the wall of this little shindig that took place at Central Park West, the home of CBS News chief medical correspondent, Dr. Jonathan LaPook. It was organized by a bunch of staffers who got booted out of CBS. They all got together for a cry session, apparently,
1: and
5: to stomp their feet and bitch about what happened. Bill Whitaker was there.
1: Yeah.
5: And he was quoted as saying in that meeting that he feels like a traitor for staying on at 60 Minutes.
1: And go ahead and quit.
5: And he said, you know, I apologize. Maybe I didn't hold fast as much as I should have, you know, to support my coworkers like you people that are here right now. But I want you to know that I live with the shame of being the guy that's left here. And I feel like a traitor. So, anyway,
1: well,
5: I just thought I'd bring that up. Yeah, Bill's got a chance to leave whenever he wants. It's been done before.
1: Yeah. So he feels like a traitor because he didn't leave with Scott Pelley, who likened getting fired to having his child die.
5: Yes.
1: Having his child murdered.
5: Yes.
1: Talk about bonkers statements.
5: Yeah.
1: That's one of the tops of the year. So, all right.
5: Yeah. And these guys, I mean, they live in this world, this bizarro world. Where the idea that they're where they are, the high mindedness,
1: the self importance,
5: just we are so important. How can this possibly happen to us?
1: For my story, well,
9: baby, it is game time.
5: Dang it!
1: You thought you escaped it? You didn't.
5: I did.
1: Because I got something for you. Just bring it on you. I happened to see this. I was like, wow. And we'll go three guesses each. Okay. Well, unless we have extra time, I'm just looking at the clock and seeing how much time we would actually have here. You don't even know what the topic is.
5: I don't know what it is.
1: That is loser think. You already have a loser's attitude, Scott.
5: That's survival is what it is.
1: No, it's not. No, it's, hey, man, doesn't matter how many times you get knocked down. You're here for it. Your luck's got to change. You're gonna find a topic and you're going to drill it win this thing.
5: Thank you, successories. Now, okay. What do we have here? Yes.
1: What do we have?
5: Yeah.
1: The best female musicians of all time.
5: Of all time.
1: Of all time. Ranked. Okay?
5: All time.
1: All time. Multiple genres. So it is voted on.
5: Musicians. So, okay.
1: That can be a
5: musician. Just
1: can be
5: singers.
1: A singer. Okay. It's everything.
5: Okay.
1: Okay?
5: Wow.
1: Now, the current champion of our game time is David Van Camp. He goes first. Who you got?
2: I'm going to go with Dolly Parton.
1: Which would be a really good guess. And I'm telling you right now, I didn't vote on these. These other people are voting on these. Dolly's not there.
2: Really?
1: Not in the top 10. Oh, just kidding. Sorry, Scott.
2: Oh, I was like, I was shocked. I'm like, what?
1: Dolly's number 5. That's a 6-pointer.
2: Down to number 5, dang.
1: Yeah.
5: Well, all time, and I don't know who voted on this.
1: Just people.
5: I know. But, geez, demographically speaking, Aretha Franklin.
1: Aretha Franklin. Mm-hmm. That's pretty good guess. That's number 3. That's an 8-pointer. Scott Robbins has the lead.
5: Wow.
1: Wow.
5: Pays to be the oldest guy sometimes.
1: It doesn't pay to whine going into the game.
5: No, I know. I got one right.
1: You should be feeling good.
5: Made
1: confident.
5: My weekend right there, yeah. The fact I didn't get shut out by Van Camp.
1: See, that's loser think.
5: Okay.
1: David, who you got?
2: I'll stick with an older Whitney Houston.
1: Whitney Houston is a really good guess. That is number 1.
5: Holy smoke.
1: I was surprised, to be honest.
5: I'm a little surprised at that one, yeah.
1: And all of a sudden, it's 16-8. Back to Robbins. Barbra Streisand is a good guess, because a lot of people thought, great singer, everything else. She's not in the top 10.
5: Wow, okay.
1: Sorry. I don't even see her in the top 20.
5: That's wild. Okay.
1: Back to Van Camp.
2: Stevie Nicks.
1: Stevie Nicks is in the top 10 at number 9. Wow. A 2-pointer. It's 18-8 to Robbins.
5: I got two that are in my head right now, but I'll go with Mariah Carey.
1: Mariah Carey. Well, just for fun, who was the other?
5: Aretha Franklin.
1: You already said her.
5: No, I didn't. Did I say her already?
1: Yeah.
5: Oh, I know. I was going to say a tisket, a tasket. Jeez. Ella Fitzgerald.
1: Yeah, Ellen would have been there. That was number 7. It's a 4-pointer. However, the game's already over.
5: I believe it. No Streisand or Mariah Carey?
1: No. Who was your next guest, just out of curiosity, David?
2: I thought the game was over, so I didn't think about it.
1: Yeah, that was pretty much it.
5: I'd say Stevie Nicks.
2: Celine Dion, maybe?
1: Celine Dion was number 4. That's a 7-pointer. Number 2 is Tina Turner.
2: Wow.
5: Yeah.
1: Yes. Karen Carpenter at 6.
2: Okay, I never would have guessed Karen Carpenter.
1: And then Adele at 8 and Donna Summer at 10.
5: Donna Summer?
1: Yeah.
5: Really? Okay.
1: Yes.
5: Well, Stevie Nicks is at number 9.
1: But it was that was competitive. And you should have confidence going into the next one. No, no, no. Come on, buddy.
5: You know, whether you lose 20-0 or 1-0, you still lose. Yeah. So, hey.
1: We got a guy that goes by the name of Blunt Man. Yeah, Nimrod's in the news coming up, and we'll set you up with the Friday 5 next.
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20: 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I'm DeLos Yonke. How will corn hold up as we make our way toward the weekend? September corn still up 3.25, 482. December up 3.75, 507.25. That's a penny off the high. March also a penny off, up 3.75 at 522. September soybeans are up 0.75, 1221.5. November up a half, 1237. Jan unchanged. 1251.5. September wheat down 2.25, 680.5. KC down 7.5 at 754.75. October lean hogs up 72, 80.95. October live cattle down 122, 216.77. September feeders down $2.07, 326.85. Crude oil up 30 cents, 87.13. 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
1: It just cracks me up when he's like, Chef Man. Like pregnant pause.
0: Because if you missed it earlier in the week, he kept calling it Chefman.
1: Yes.
2: I did.
1: It was the slush.
2: To me, I look at it and the words, but the word is saying Chefman on there.
1: It was the Chefman.
2: And it's like blinking that to me. And I know I can't. And so I have to do it slowly. And these guys are cracking up over here.
1: Every time.
2: And I can see them out of the corner of my eye. And it's like, dang.
0: It's all of a sudden, Chefman Slushies Max. And then this huge pregnant pause. Like, what just happened?
2: I feel like I just accomplished something.
0: Yes. And you're like, yay.
2: I'm sort of enjoying the moment.
0: Yeah. All right. Well. I guess, well, forget Nimrods in the news. We don't have time for that.
2: I think we just did it.
0: There you go. And then the Friday Five. Why are we doing this, David?
1: It's Improve Your Handshake Day. Songs with shake, shook, shaking, whatever.
0: Yes, all in the title. If you want to get in early, the number is 1-888-485-MVCR. It's Shake Songs for the Friday Five. We'll kick it off next.
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10: Economic D-Day for Iran is coming. I'm Carmen Roberts, Fox News. The Trump administration is touting a crushing financial campaign against Tehran as it refuses to negotiate or reopen the Strait of Hormuz.
11: This is the next step, are these economic sanctions.
10: U.S. Ambassador to NATO Matt Whitaker on Fox Business.
11: All the military objectives have been accomplished. They've taken out their conventional military. Their Navy is at the bottom of the strait.
10: The administration plans to impose the economic D-Day sanctions on Monday. And as the U.S. puts more pressure on Iran, Vice President J.D. Vance is pushing the administration's America First economic agenda. Speaking a short time ago in his hometown.
12: It is great to be home. It is great to be back in Middletown, Ohio. And it is great to be with the greatest group of American patriots anywhere in the world. God bless you all. And thank you for having me.
10: Vance told a crowd at the steel plant where his grandfather once worked.
12: I'm not saying it's going to be easy. Or it's all going to happen overnight, but in just 18 months, we have seen an explosion of rebuilding in the American heartland. We have seen trillions, with a T, trillions of new dollars of investment pour into the United States of America.
10: President Trump heads to South Carolina this evening to campaign for Senator Darlene Graham, appointed to replace her late brother Lindsey. And she's in a special Republican primary next week trying to win her own Senate seat. And she tells Fox News.
13: We are so excited about him coming to Myrtle Beach. You know, South Carolina absolutely loves President Trump.
10: Graham faces Republican Congressman Ralph Norman in the primary. And Ukrainian authorities say the death toll is rising from a Russian drone attack on a large shopping mall in central Ukraine today. At least 14 people have died and about 90 are injured. 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
14: WNBD Radio Local News. I'm Stace Keene. Arson is being blamed for a vehicle fire last night that spread to several other cars before crews put out the flames. Peoria fire officials say damage is estimated at $25,000. Anyone with information is asked to contact the Peoria Fire Department. A Peoria youth sports coach is pleading guilty to sexually assaulting a girl last year. Prosecutors say Aiden Trueblood had inappropriate conduct with a minor that he coached in a youth sports program. He's been in custody since his arrest last November. Sentencing is set for October 28th. Shamar Greenlee was in court yesterday where he entered a not guilty plea in the hit-and-run death that killed a teenage girl last month. Peoria police say Greenlee fled after he was stopped in the early morning hours of July 23rd. Minutes later, his vehicle crashed into another car, killing 17-year-old Isis Horn. 25 News reports that Greenlee was captured after he fled to St. Louis. He was brought back to Peoria to face charges in that accident. If you're struggling to pay for your energy bills due to summer spikes, there are some programs that may be able to help. 25 News reports that there's some programs like the state's LIHEAP program that are income-based, but you may still qualify for other programs. You'll find more information on Ameren Energy's website. And taxpayers in areas covered by Governor J.B. Pritzker's disaster proclamation can seek a waiver of penalties and interest for taxes. Those seeking a waiver are asked to send a brief written explanation to the Illinois Department of Revenue. You'll find the link to make that request on our website. More news in 30 minutes or as it breaks, and always at WNBDRadio.com.
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17: The 25 News First Alert forecast features plenty of dry time for our Friday afternoon before storm chances increase for the evening. Expect daytime highs in the low to mid 80s under partly cloudy skies ahead of an approaching cold front, which will be the driver to this evening's storm chances. We can't rule out one or two strong to severe storms with all hazards possible. Damaging winds and isolated large hail, though, are the primary threats. Storm chances will be the greatest from 7 to 11 p.m. before sunny weather returns for the weekend. I'm 25 News First Alert meteorologist Balance Lavari for WMBD Radio.
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0: 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Jamie Markley, David Van Camp, Scott Robbins. Oh, it's Friday. That feels good. That means our countdown to Friday 5, and it starts like this.
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0: Okay, for the countdown today, what day is it, David?
1: It is national, I think it's actually the whole week, your handshake week.
0: You can't have a bad handshake. It's no good.
1: Don't let it be a wriggler, you know?
0: Mm-mm. A wriggler?
1: Yeah, like a fish.
0: Yeah, you got to be good and firm.
2: Yes, yeah, I agree with that.
0: So you're doing shake songs, David?
1: Yes.
0: Shaking, shake in.
1: Yeah, shook. Yeah.
0: Sure. Any of those will work. There's great songs. Mm-hmm. We were debating this yesterday, which is always fun. The number to call is 1-888-485-MVCR. And who's up first?
1: Started off with Ed in Michigan. Hey, Ed.
30: Hey, boys. Happy Friday to you.
0: Happy Friday.
30: Well, Mary was a fast machine, and she kept her motor clean, but Eddie got there faster. AC/DC shook me all night long.
0: Oh, yeah. And it's a walk-off,
31: number
0: Freddie.
31: Number one.

0: Did everybody have this at number one?
1: Yeah, how can you not? I mean,
2: it wasn't close. To me, it wasn't even close.
1: Yeah. Huge song, huge test of time. I like the song. Maybe a little burned out on it, but it still sounds good just hearing it right now.
0: Yes. Well, you give it a 10 for iconic and a 10 for a test of time. I think we'd all rank it at least an 8 for life.
1: Oh, for sure.
0: Oh, yeah. So, yeah, there's not even close there.
2: The thing is, too, man, as a mobile DJ, you could play this thing at wedding receptions.
0: Mm-hmm.
2: And the old dude who was, you know, 6 or 7 Michelobs into it was out there just stomping.
0: Oh, everybody was on the dance floor for that song.
2: Was.
0: Yeah, it was great.
2: Like Jed Clampett just stomping his feet on the, on the dance floor.
0: All right, David, who's next?
1: Let's get to Ron in Oregon. Hey, Ron.
3: Hey.
0: What's going on, Ron?
2: Hey, Ron.
3: Well, I've got the, not the number one, but at least the number two.
2: Uh-oh.
0: Okay.
2: What you got?
3: That would be Show Me the Money. Eddie Money, Shakin'.
2: Shakin'.
4: Number four.
0: Like, snapping a finger. I was thinking, Jerry Maguire? What are you talking about? Okay. We were talking about this, how big this song was. And that was the early days of MTV. Because this came out in 82. And it was Apollonia in the video.
2: Yeah.
0: Who I believe was David Lee Roth's girlfriend at the time before she was Prince's girlfriend. Yeah. Yeah, I knew all that at the time or whatever.
2: This is a super group of just people she dated.
0: Oh, yeah. No kidding. Yeah. But that was a big song for Eddie.
2: Yeah.
0: Money.
2: Yeah.
0: Huge. Good times. All right, we've already knocked two out of the top five. Who's next, David?
1: Let's talk to Woody in Vancouver. Hey, Woody.
5: Hey, guys. Love your show. You know, I'm just a white guy with natural hair.
6: Don't lie to them. You're bald.
0: Awesome. Oh, that's great.
2: Yeah.
0: Good one, Woody.
5: Yeah, she is accurate on that one. So.
0: Yes. Well played.
5: All right. My song, Elvis, All Shook Up.
1: Oh, yeah.
7: Dude.
8: Number two.
9: I'm all shook up.
0: I was pleasantly surprised by this yesterday. We found an Elvis song that Robbins actually likes.
1: Yeah, I was kind of surprised you put it as high as you did, Scott.
2: Yeah, I thought it deserved to be that high.
0: Wow. Why do you always make fun of the other Elvis songs?
2: I like this one. I like Suspicious Minds.
0: But you don't like Jailhouse Rock?
2: I like Jailhouse Rock. I just don't. I've never put it in the five because it just is, you know. Yeah.
0: Yeah, like different songs that I'm like, man, what a great song from Elvis.
2: I like that one.
0: Okay. Any reason why?
2: I don't know. Just like it. I mean,
0: it's not the lyric. It's not anything special.
2: No,
0: just whatever.
2: It's not
0: the
2: lyric. No, it's just, you know, I like it.
0: All right.
2: I mean, of the Elvis songs, there's 2 or 3 or 4 that I like. Yeah.
0: There. That's good. All right. It's.
2: That's probably sacrilege, but, you know.
0: Shake songs for the Friday Five. And who's next, David?
1: Oh, let's talk to Russ. Hey, Russ.
10: Hey, how you doing, guys?
0: Doing great, Russ.
10: I'm good. I tried to go old school, but it didn't come up on your screeners list. It was Elmore James, Shake Your Money Maker. So then jump to the early 80s and the Cars for Shake It Up.
0: Oh, even better. Good talk, Russ.
8: Number five.
0: There we go.
8: Shake it up.
0: Ooh,
8: shake it up.
0: I would not have known this until you told me yesterday, Scott. This was number four?
2: Yeah, top
0: 40.
2: Yeah.
0: Wow.
2: Big one. It's funny, I was talking to our affiliate in Dallas today, and those guys, when I said Shake It Up from the Cars, everybody loved that song.
0: Really?
2: I was like, wow, this is great. Yeah. Like, wow, okay, yeah, the Cars.
0: I remember the album cover.
2: No, me too.
0: Yeah. Always had nice-looking ladies on the album cover.
2: They did.
0: Part of what the Cars did.
2: Rico Cassic, the cricket could pull them.
0: I'll tell you what, this is wild. Is this the first time ever we've got 4 in a row in the top 5?
2: I think so.
0: Or at least the first time in a long time.
1: Yeah, in a long time, yeah.
2: Yeah.
0: No way. We're not going to close it out this early, are we?
1: Oh, man. I don't know. That's a rare feat. I think we've only done it twice before.
0: Okay.
1: Having a perfect game.
0: Who's next?
1: We got, I think his mom named him Scott, but we call him Scoot. Hey, Scoot.
11: Hey, guys. How's it going?
0: Going great, Scoot. A lot of pressure on you.
7: A lot. Oh, gee, that's exactly what I needed.
2: Yeah, exactly.
1: Yeah.
7: Hey guys, I'm gonna go with one that I don't know. It's not a mainstream one, but hopefully it comes in somewhere good. Fleetwood Mac, Rattlesnake Shake.
2: God, I love this song.
9: Oh,
2: I love this song.
9: No, it's not there.
2: I like their version too a lot.
9: You didn't bring it in. I mean, there's like a bunch of different
2: songs.
9: We don't
2: have that version of it.
9: Rattlesnake Shake, not the Fleetwood Mac one.
2: Got the McFleetwood version?
9: No.
2: Oh, okay.
9: I've got Motley Crue's Rattlesnake Shake. You like that?
2: I think this is a different song.
9: It is a different song. That's what I'm saying. It's not the same song.
2: Oh, yeah.
9: Now, if you want an even another different song that's Rattlesnake Shake, I'll play that for you, too, if you want it.
2: Tesla?
9: No, Skid Row. Shake it like a
2: rattlesnake. Boom, boom. Okay.
9: Oh, that's good times, man.
2: Why do we have an original version of Rattlesnake Shake anywhere?
9: Why do you hate fun? Yeah, right there, Skid Row.
2: That's no, it's not.
9: It's a no. You didn't bring it in.
2: Boom, boom.
9: Boom, boom, baby, out go the lights. It's freaking poetry, man. What do you want?
2: What are we doing here? We don't have Rattlesnake Shake from Fleetwood
9: Mac. Why do you
2: Mac,
9: hate
2: which
9: romance?
2: Is a great, great song, by the way.
9: If it's a great song, why didn't you have it?
2: In my five? I couldn't have put it in my five. No.
9: Okay.
2: No, there's no way. I thought we had like 16 versions
9: David
2: of Rattlesnake
9: David probably has
2: Shake.
9: A copy of it he can play.
1: Yeah, maybe. I don't know.
2: You got Rattlesnake Shake?
1: I like Skid Row better.
2: No, you don't. No one likes Skid
9: yes!
2: Row.
9: Yes!
2: It's not even the same song.
1: Well, so what? It's the same title and it rocks.
9: There you go. All right. It's up to you,
2: boom.
9: David. No. You can play it or we can move on.
1: I'll move on.
2: We don't have it?
1: We don't have it, Scott.
2: Damn. All right.
1: We got, let me see, Damon calling in. Hey, Damon.
11: Yes, I know Casey would have said this a few times. Casey and the Sunshine Band, Shake Your Booty.
9: Oh, yeah.
12: Oh, buddy. Number three.
9: Okay.
2: There's a Skid Row version of this one, too.
9: They did cover it.
2: I'll bet they did.
9: No, they didn't. This is a huge song. And they were debating this for Test of Time. Yeah, I can't help it. It's just a fun song.
1: Yep.
9: It's not like I reach for it all the time, but when it comes on, it's like, oh, yeah, that's good times.
2: Oh, yeah. They were way ahead of their time, too, with that song.
9: Yeah.
2: Because twerking wasn't even thought of then.
9: All right, do you want the Fleetwood Mac?
2: Yeah, I do.
9: Okay. Let me see you shake it up. Maybe later. Right now, it's Wrecked in Effect, baby. It's Rump Shaker.
2: I played this one.
9: Yeah.
1: You played that, Scott?
2: Oh, yeah.
1: How'd you front sell it?
2: No idea. I don't remember how I front sold it, but I'm as a Rex and Effect with, you know, shaking the rump. Here we go.
9: Yeah, that'd be going out to the dance club. That was a big one, man.
2: Oh, yeah?
9: Yeah. You want to play the Fleetwood Mac one now?
2: You don't have it.
9: Oh, you're not. We have to do it coming up.
2: You don't have it. How can you not have
9: it? You didn't bring it in. Songs with Shake in the title. 1-888-485-MVCR. There's some great ones. We will wrap it up in just a few right here.

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the Markley Van Camp and Robbins Show. Jamie Markley, David Van Camp, Scott Robbins. The Robbins Trifecta coming up. A couple of news updates. We got to finish up our Friday Five. Songs with shake in the title, or a form of the word shake. That's your number one. And it wasn't even close. Shook me all night long, AC/DC. And then you had All Shook Up from Elvis at two. KC and the Sunshine Band, Shake Your Booty at three. Shaking from Eddie Money at four. And Shake It Up from the Cars at number five. And we've had great honorable mentions.

0: Skid Row, Motley.
1: Nobody mentioned that.
0: What? They're honorable mentions. I'm looking at my list. They're honorable mentions right there.
1: Nobody called for them.
0: Well, they were going to. The phones were melting down.
1: No, they called for Fleetwood Mac. They did not call for Skid Row or Motley Crue.

0: David looks
1: Jock
0: bored to death.
1: My blues.
0: Yeah. There you go. A little energy there, Scott.
2: Yeah. Boom, what they boom. Say about the Democratic Socialists of America, they're bringing energy. Didn't say they were good, but they're bringing energy.
3: Oh, gosh.
4: All right, David, who's next?
5: Let's talk to Eric in Alaska. Hey, Eric.
6: Hey, good morning, gentlemen.
4: Eric, if it's Skid Row, Rattlesnake, Shaker, the Fleetwood Mac, what are you taking?
6: If it was one of those two, I'm taking Skid Row because I'm an 80s kid.
2: Okay.
4: God bless you. No, see, there you go. Right, that's fine. Gotta love that. Well, what are you thinking today, dude, for a Shake song?
6: What I'm thinking for a Shake song is I heard Shake, and I'm like, today's the day. I'm going to call until I hear that magical bong, and I feel like I won the lottery, which I did, and I talked to Andre, and he found the song, and I know it's not on your list, but come on, give it to me. I love my Tom. I love my Tom. Cinderella, Shake Me.
4: Yeah, baby. More poetry. Did you play that one, Scott?
2: No.
4: Really?
2: No.
4: Well, a huge MTV song.
2: Not a top 40 song.
4: Yeah.
5: Love that full production.
4: Yeah, the production could have been better, man. Second record was way better for the production. That was fun, though. Yeah. Share the lyrics sometime. It's really... heartfelt.
5: It's a love song.
2: Well, yeah, and I think next week when we do songs with Boom Boom in it, we've got our number one already.
4: I don't know, man. I mean, you got Pat Travers number Pat one, Travers, and then you got Skid Row there. Yeah. All right, David, who's next?
5: Let's talk to our good friend, Debbie. Hey, Deb.
7: Hi, boys. It's Debbie. Me.
4: See, hi, Debbie. Scott would say you're a Democratic Socialist because you bring energy to this party.
2: No, I didn't say that. I said those songs. No,
4: isn't
2: no.
4: Isn't that awful of him?
2: Don't say that. I never said that about you, Debbie, at all. Period. That's a lie.
7: Well, you're making it up. That is a total lie, boys.
2: Yes, I know.
7: My guesses were, first of all, but it wasn't on the list, was Shaken All Over by the Guess Who.
2: Oh, that's a good song, too.
7: Yeah, and so I picked Taylor Swift, Shake It Off.
2: Shake It Off.
4: Yeah, it's like this. Okay, and this is, you know, well, you're a Swiftie, so you had this. But all these other songs that you were saying, these great songs, you didn't bring in. Why didn't you bring in the other one, the Guess Who?
2: Oh, Shake It All Over? I didn't even think about it, but she's right. It's a really good song. But I didn't think about it.
4: So, you failed her.
2: Yeah, I did.
4: Yeah, that's terrible.
2: Well, I tried. What can I tell you?
8: Loser.
2: Wow.
4: Man. All right, David, who's next?
2: On here today.
5: I know, man. I'm actually feeling bad for Scott.
2: I know.
5: Right,
2: it's a pile on me day.
4: Well, okay. If I forget a song, then I'm like, you know what? That's on me. Kick me.
2: Well, I didn't really forget it. I didn't think of it even.
4: Artie,
2: I
4: mean, Fluff can kick my ass. It's on me.
2: I know, but I hadn't even thought of that song. But it's a good song. I just hadn't thought of it.
4: Got it. All right, David, who's next?
5: Let's talk to Don in Arizona. Hey, Don.
9: Hey, fellas. Man, I got to say, you guys make my day, and I listen to your repeats in the garage in the afternoons. And that's pretty sad, isn't it?
4: But it is sad, Don.
2: It's fantastic.
9: Now, I have to say, I'm old enough to father two of you, and I'm even older than that Viagra Vigilante you got there, too. But anyway.
2: Wow.
9: Sorry, Scott, I stuck up for you last week.
2: I know. It's join the pylon. That's okay. It's Friday.
9: I got to go way back. I couldn't do. Swifty just annoys the hell out of me, even though my granddaughters listen to her. But I'm going back to Big Joe Turner, Shake, Rattle, and Roll.
4: There you go. Yeah.

0: Burn up the phones when you were playing that as a current?
1: Yeah, I did.
0: Yeah.
2: Just curious.
1: Yeah.
2: Yeah, baby.
1: Well, it worked for an AM, or we shut her off at midnight.
2: Okay, David, who's next?
0: Let's talk to John in Deep Blue, Connecticut. Hey, John.
3: Hey, gentlemen. Happy Friday. And Scott, love it. Bring in the Peter Green. Good to have you back on the air.
1: Thank you very much.
2: See,
3: and
2: John, bring sanity to the show.
3: On Monday.
1: What's that?
3: I know it's late, so I'll be brief.
1: Okay.
3: In honor of Dr. Abdul El Said's traumatic victory, I'm going to go with Bob Seger and Shakedown.
2: Oh, yeah, man. You played that, Scott.
1: Yeah, it was number one record.
2: Was that from Beverly Hills Cop 2?
1: Well, one of those. Yeah, probably.
2: Something?
1: I think
2: it was a soundtrack song, right?
1: Soundtrack song.
2: Yeah.
1: I don't know what Seger was doing during this period, but it was very contemporary sounding.
2: Yeah, no doubt. Yeah. There's some great honorable mentions, too, we just haven't had a chance to get through yet. Well, AC/DC has, like, three Shake songs.
0: Oh, yeah. They
2: had the number one, and then they had... Love Shake a Leg. And who could forget Shake Your Foundations? More poetry. All right, we'll get your news update. The Robin Trifecta, honorable mentions, all coming up.
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7: Fox News, I'm John Saucier. Vice President J.D. Vance speaking today in his hometown of Middletown, Ohio, in support of the Trump administration's economic agenda.
8: I'm not saying it's going to be easy or it's all going to happen overnight, but in just 18 months, we have seen an explosion of rebuilding in the American heartland. We have seen trillions, with a T, trillions of new dollars of investment pour into the United States of America.
7: Well, President Trump warns of the most crushing economic operation ever against Iran as the war in the Middle East continues to escalate. Tornadoes in Long Island and Queens last night, flooding and severe weather targeting that area of New York. Nassau County Executive Bruce Blakeman's running for New York governor.
9: We're very, very fortunate, again, that nobody was injured, that there were no casualties. This was a major weather event.
7: Blakeman has declared a state of emergency last night. 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
10: WMBD Radio Local News, I'm Stace Keene. Pekin Public School District's 108 Superintendent Leonard Ely joined WMBD's The Phil Luciano Show, where he explained that software issues were the reason for the transportation issues that the district experienced this week. Ely says the district is making progress on resolving the busing issue and that bus drivers are making practice runs today. He says an update on the issue should be released to families later today. A judge has denied a motion to release a former softball coach from jail. 25 News reports that Jason Rockhold is facing several felony charges, including grooming and sexual assault of a youth softball player. He'll remain in custody ahead of his September 3rd trial. If you're having issues trying to pay your energy bills due to summer spikes, there's some programs that may be able to help. 25 News reports that while some programs, like the state's LIHEAP program, are income-based, you may still qualify for other programs that are offered on Ameren Energy's website. And taxpayers in areas that were covered by Governor J.B. Pritzker's disaster proclamation for the summer 2026 storms can seek a waiver of penalties and interest for taxes. Those seeking a waiver are asked to send a brief written explanation to the Illinois Department of Revenue explaining why they can't file on time or pay for the taxes. A link to make that request can be found on our website. More news in 30 minutes or as it breaks, and always at WMBDRadio.com.
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12: The 25 News First Alert forecast features plenty of dry time for our Friday afternoon before storm chances increase for the evening. Expect daytime highs in the low to mid 80s under partly cloudy skies ahead of an approaching cold front, which will be the driver to this evening's storm chances. We can't rule out one or two strong to severe storms with all hazards possible. Damaging winds and isolated large hail, though, are the primary threat. Storm chances will be the greatest from 7 to 11 p.m. before sunny weather returns for the weekend. I'm 25 News First Alert meteorologist Balance Lavari for WMBD Radio.
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2: The Markley, Van Camp, and Robbins Show. Jamie Markley, David Van Camp, Scott Robbins. The Robbins trifecta, his top three stories coming up in a few. News update, David Van Camp.
0: Well, there was this bugaboo a lawsuit over the construction of the ballroom and the bunker at the White House. Remember this this old, like, liberal boomer ex-federal contractor or whatever. She used to work for the federal government. Sued because of aesthetic injury. She didn't like it.
2: Right.
0: And so a judge temporarily, once again, halted construction of this, even though, I mean, they've already torn down part of the building. You might as well let them finish building it.
2: Yeah, what are you going to do now?
0: Well, the Supreme Court had until today to weigh in on it, and they have said, no, go ahead, keep building it for now while the lawsuit makes its way through the courts. But
2: well, there you go. Did you see the failing New York Times lost the defamation lawsuit? Has been ordered to pay $9.25 million to this former Alabama basketball player.
1: I don't think that's enough either.
2: Well, the jury ruled that the New York Times defamed Kai Spears, then an 18-year-old freshman walk-on for the university's Crimson Tide basketball team. It was the 2023 report linking him to a fatal shooting. After a 9-day trial, the 8-person jury determined that Spears was owed that money, over $9 million. He was mentioned in the report in time, sports writer Billy Witz. He was falsely identified as being a passenger in the car at the site of the January 2023 shooting that resulted in the death of 23-year-old Jamea Harris. And then the Times issued a lengthy editor's note to the report June 2023, but only after Spears filed the defamation lawsuit. Like a little too late. Mm. And you always hear, boy, it's really hard to prove a defamation suit.
1: It is.
2: But they did it.
0: All right.
2: It can be done.
1: This one didn't sound that hard to me, though. Gosh, dang.
2: I know.
0: Yeah, the bar is always incredibly high to protect the First Amendment of news organizations and individuals. And to rule against the New York Times is even rarer because they got lawyers up the wazoo.
2: Mm-hmm.
0: Very talented lawyers. But yeah, this one, it's pretty open and shut.
2: Yeah. So I thought that was interesting. And then did you see where the dude, maybe you mentioned this before,
16: that blew the whistle on Jason Arday.
0: Yeah.
16: And again, no one wanted to see him die.
0: Of course not.
16: The guy that, you know, went and found out all of the fraud on this guy was just suspended from his job.
0: Yeah. They're investigating him for possible discrimination.
16: That's how bonkers that whole system is.
17: That's incredible.
16: Yes. And his name is Nathan, is it Koffness?
0: I think so, yeah.
16: He's the one that first exposed, at least in public, Jason Arday's fabulous history and his history of academic fraud, has been suspended from his position at Ghent University. Apparently a lot of people inside academia already knew that Jason Arday was a fraud.
0: Mm-hmm.
16: But he was the first one that really exposed it.
0: Well, they're afraid to say anything because of what's going to probably happen to this guy. He's probably going to lose his gig.
16: For telling the truth?
0: Yes.
17: Yeah.
16: How insane is
17: that? We live in insane times.
0: The heroes of the left are really strange right now.
17: Well, yeah, you're right.
16: It's upside down.
0: Yeah.
17: I mean, you kill three kids and you got people that are supporting you. Shoot, yes. A guy in the back, you got people that are supporting you. I mean, we live in a nuts world.
16: Yeah, the academics at Cambridge just, you know, protected, and then it's outed.
17: And they're embarrassed. I get it, you're embarrassed.
16: How dare you point this out,
17: right?
16: This fraud.
17: and they're holding these signs called professors. You know, it's amazing.
16: Yeah.
17: A sea of people.
16: Yes.
17: Wild.
16: Okay.
17: Golly, the guy's a fraud, and you can't point it out.
16: Yep. Nope. Oh, we had our Friday Five, Songs with Shake in the title. Went through our top five, being AC/DC, Shook Me All Night Long, Elvis All Shook Up at 2, Shake Your Booty, KC and the Sunshine Band at 3, Eddie Money Shaking at 4, and The Car Shaking Up at 5. And then we had all these honorable mentions from the likes of Skid Row and Motley Crue, and Fleetwood Mac, Scott.
0: Yeah.
16: Bob Seger, a couple other AC/DC songs. But there were a few left over, as there always is, it seems. Had a couple of minutes before your big trifecta from the country world. Girl, shake it for me, girl. Shake it for me, girl. Shake it for me. The amount of poetry in this countdown today.
0: Oh, man.
16: Incredible.
17: Very specific. Country girl.
16: Yeah.
17: Nah, one of the other girls. Country girl.
16: I don't want some trans girl, and I'm not talking about that. I want the country girl.
0: I don't want some DSA big city girl.
16: Yeah, uh-uh.
17: No, I want a country girl shaking it for me.
16: There you go.
17: Yep.
16: You guys ever... Shake it to the left, shake it to the right, get to the hippie shake, shake, with all your mind, I'm like... Georgia Satellite's hippie shake.
17: The cover.
16: Yes. I played that one on the radio.
17: Did you?
16: Yes. So, yeah, it's a good one. And then there was DJ Jazzy Jeff, Fresh Prince. Did you play that one, Scotty?
17: I don't remember. I don't think so.
16: Okay.
17: I played the other one from DJ Jazzy Jeff on the Fresh Prince. Summertime.
16: Oh, yeah.
17: That one I played.
16: Yeah. And then it was just, I think only rock radio played Jimmy Page and David Coverdale.
17: Great song.
16: Yeah, Shake My Tree. Shake My Tree. Yeah. That would have been cool if they would have went out on tour. I will always say, and maybe it's even been written about, I don't know. That's what caused Robert Plant to get back together with Jimmy Page.
0: Oh, yeah?
16: Well, what was it? It was like the year after they decided, okay, we'll do the stripped down thing. We'll call it Unleaded. We'll do that whole thing. Because it was Robert Plant going, what are we doing? I can't allow this.
0: Just jealous because Coverdale sounded more like him in his prime than he did.
16: Yeah, man. Coverdale's a really good singer.
17: It's a good song about girls that shake trees like in the backyard.
16: Yes. Not so much.
17: That's.
16: Oh, yeah, that's another... Well, if you were going to say Oasis ripped off some stuff, this would definitely be one. But that was Shaker Maker. I think that's pretty much it, right? Oh, yeah, North Mississippi All-Stars. Shake 'em on down. That's a fun list. Yeah, baby. Feeling it. You got that bluesy thing going, Scott. You ready? Like ready for your big three?
17: Yeah.
16: Yeah.
18: Are you ready?
19: One, two,
18: it's the three most important news stories of the day.
20: I hit the trifecta.
18: Well, at least according to Scott Robbins. It's the trifecta on the Markley, Van Camp, and Robbins show.
16: Oh, I'm sorry. Casey, real quick, there was one other we forgot. And it's another one you didn't play. Weren't cool enough or whatever. There's Robert Plant.
17: Oh, yeah.
16: Yeah.
18: Zeppelin 1.
19: You shook me off.
16: Case, I bet you wish you could have played some of those songs, don't you?
21: Yes.
16: Yeah, I figured.
17: He played some like that one.
16: Yeah, but not a lot of the cool stuff.
17: No?
16: Yeah. Yeah, the Scott Robbins trifecta, his top three stories, helped by, go ahead and introduce
22: I'm
16: yourself.
22: I'm Casey Kasem.
16: Yes.
17: Oh, hi, Casey. Welcome to the weekend, almost.
22: I'm ready.
17: Okay.
16: All right.
22: Three.
0: Number three, Dr. First Lady, Dr. Joe Biden, is still entertaining the theory that Joe Biden was drugged and not senile.
17: Did someone slip him a Mickey? Was it Trump? Anyway, this was the interview she gave.
16: Okay.
23: Still to this day, you don't have a gut instinct on what was that moment.
24: No, I mean, there's all kinds of theories. You know, he had been traveling. I know he was tired. He didn't feel well that day when I saw him. But there was nothing definitive that I could point to. And I had been on the road for 2 weeks up until that moment. So I wasn't with him. I didn't see him days before, weeks before. I saw him maybe 1 hour before.
23: Mm-hmm. And there's no way anyone could have, God forbid, laced his drink or
24: something.
23: Who knows? Who knows?
24: Mm-hmm. Right? Mm-hmm. Who knows?
25: What the f*** does that mean?
17: Everybody knows. Everybody knows, Dr. Jill. Of course not. Who knows? Yeah, Trump's over there, you know, just dumping it in. Nobody saw him. The devious Donald Trump.
16: Well, if anything, there were different rumors that they were going to give him some sort of drugs to be coherent.
17: To jack him up.
16: Right.
17: Yeah.
16: But nothing that would make him, you know, go all...
17: No.
16: No. No, that's crazy.
22: Now, on with the countdown.
17: That's the nuttiest theory I've ever
16: heard. Scott Robbins trifecta, top three of the day, up to number
22: two.
0: Number two, a raccoon was helping itself to some food at the ballpark.
17: Yeah, video captured. A guy named Scott Reynolds is at the Mets game, sitting in the bleachers out at Citi Field the other night. He said, it starts with little broken peanut shells that some of the fans were discarding. You see that. They'll crack the peanut shell and they'll throw it on the ground or wherever they happen to be. Some of those trickled out and they went down onto the field area. And all of a sudden they see this furry hand reach out and pull him back in. And the guy's like, I think that's a raccoon. He says that to his family. So his kid goes, hey, Dad, throw the hot dog down there and see if he gets it. So they did, and he got it. So now the Citi Field people are like, hey, wait a minute, we can't have this.
16: Yeah.
17: Because we're going to domesticate these things, and they're going to be on the field all the time. Urging fans now not to feed the raccoons.
0: Don't feed the vermin.
17: No, exactly.
16: You set some traps.
17: Rats.
16: Golly, man.
17: You know, rats even are a problem, so you don't want to feed them either.
22: And the countdown continues.
17: I like the little furry paw that reaches out and pulls it back in.
16: Scott Robbins trifecta, top three of the day.
22: And finally, one.
0: Number one, a tourist fell 120 feet trying to get a picture.
17: Yeah, got a tourist, 120 feet. He wanted a better view of the water at Montana National Park, Remarkably survived, by the way, falling 120 feet with the help of a couple of really good Samaritans. Kenneth Nurse, 60-year-old Montana guy, native, living now in North Carolina, falls onto the creek during a trip to Glacier National Park. He was last Thursday this happened.
16: Okay, so he fell in the water?
17: Yeah.
16: Okay.
17: He had been taking pictures of the McDonald Falls, but edged closer because he wanted to get a better view for his social media.
26: What happened to the pictures I was supposed to see this week?
17: They're
16: still coming, Case. Yeah,
17: they're somewhere in his phone that went with him when he fell. The guy's daughter was with him and said, Dad, holy cow, what's going on? And he said, then he slipped and he fell. And they found him underneath there. There was a couple of people that had gone down to get him, and they found he was still breathing, still alive. A little banged up, but presumably going to be fine.
16: Wow.
17: That's amazing. You can fall 120 feet and be okay.
2: Well, you've seen it in movies before. You fall in the right movies, part of the water.
17: Yeah.
2: You know?
17: Right.
2: Got to risk it for the biscuit.
3: Bruce, and there you have it.
17: Bruce Willis was hobbled, but he just drug that leg right back with him.
2: Scott Robbins, right back to top three of the day.
17: Dang.
2: Well done, as always.
4: It's really been an honor for me.
17: Have a good weekend.
2: Boy, oh boy. Another one of these women trying to stash something in the old jail purse.
17: Oh, no.
2: Oh, yeah. We got Nimrods in the news and a news update next.

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0: The Markley Van Camp and Robin Show. Okay. You want to lose some significant weight, and you don't like needles. You've heard all about the shots. You're like, I'd like to lose the weight, but I really don't want to go that route. Maybe you've heard about some of the side effects, and you want to steer clear of that.
1: Mm-hmm.
0: You know what side effects a lot of people talk about.
1: Yeah, I'm afraid I do,
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0: News update, David Van Camp.
2: The Trump administration has moved to terminate the American Bar Association status as a law school accreditor. And this is a big deal because the ABA has turned into a left-wing advocacy group. Because like 80% of its like friend of the court briefs have been for liberal arguments, 0% for conservative.
0: Ooh.
2: And so basically they use their monopoly on recognizing accredited law schools as a way to force left-wing causes. So we're going to get rid of that.
0: If nothing else, you would have to say the left has been very creative and honestly effective at capturing institutions.
2: Yes.
0: Unlike anyone could have imagined.
1: Oh, yeah. I agree with you 100%. Yeah.
0: And it's so much work to try to undo what's been done, but that's definitely what's happening. Oh, my. I guess it's time for Nimrods. This is something here.
3: When the going gets tough.
4: Damn it, this is too hard.
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4: I love the poorly educated.
0: All right. Nimrod's news. We go to Florida, where a Miami woman is accused of posing as a bank representative to scam senior citizens, facing a string of felony charges after deputies say they caught her before she could leave Martin County, and then later discovered thousands of dollars in cash concealed in...
1: Are we?
0: Someone call it the jail purse.
2: Which one is that? Are we talking the South 40 or the Lady Garden?
0: The Lady Garden.
2: Oh gosh.
1: What is the South 40?
0: Yeah, this is 31-year-old Monique Love Turnbull.
1: Love, huh?
0: Yeah. I don't know exactly how she got the name. Maybe her love of sweets and other. She's a bigger gal. They say that Turnbull told the victim their account had been compromised, that she was there to collect the victim's debit or credit card so it could be safely disposed of. While investigating the case, deputies said they were alerted to another incident in which Turnbull was identified as a possible suspect. So once they took her into custody, initially charged with scheme to defraud, felony use of a two-way communication device and fraudulent use of a credit or debit card without consent involving a victim 60 years or older. But then she also had $3,200 hiding in there.
2: Well, now she's also being charged with impersonating an ATM.
0: And that's Nimrod's in the news.
1: I don't want to know.

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9: This is a Fox News alert. Ballroom construction can continue. I'm Carmen Roberts. Supreme Court Chief Justice John Roberts rules the White House can continue construction on President Trump's $400 million ballroom project for now. And Roberts signed a temporary order today allowing work to continue while the court considers an emergency appeal from the Trump administration. Lower courts had ordered a halt to the project, finding that it must have congressional approval, and Chief Justice Roberts' ruling is set to take effect today. As the Trump administration prepares to impose tough economic sanctions on Iran, called Economic D-Day, Vice President J.D. Vance took the administration's economic campaign message to his hometown of Middletown, Ohio.
10: The National Weather Service.
11: Vice President J.D. Vance touting the economic agenda of the Trump administration ahead of the midterm elections. It's a city he grew up. He was highlighting the tax relief we've seen, deregulation, and a push for domestic manufacturing.
12: In just 18 months, we have seen an explosion of rebuilding in the American heartland. We have seen trillions, with a T, trillions of new dollars of investment pour into the United States of America.
11: While the vice president talks up Rust Belt jobs, Wall Street is reading between the lines and watching.
9: Fox Business's Darren Botello at the White House. As stocks are bouncing back from yesterday's sell-off, the Dow up 562 points. Rare tornado surprised people on New York's Long Island and in Dover, Delaware yesterday. Fox Weather's Michael Estime has more from Dover.
10: The National Weather Service has yet to survey the damage here, so we don't know the EF rating. Again, the damage here is extensive. They don't typically see things like this here. If there is one bit of good news, it is that nobody was seriously injured.
9: In Virginia, lightning struck and killed a man. 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
13: WMBD Radio Local News, I'm John Cruz. An arson fire under investigation in Peoria. Officials say firefighters found a vehicle on fire last night in the 500 block of West Main Street. The blaze extended to multiple nearby vehicles. No injuries reported, but investigators determined the fire was intentionally set. Job numbers at historic levels in Illinois. The state's Department of Employment Security says non-farm payroll jobs jumped nearly by 12,000 last month to a record high 6.18 million. Unemployment dropped to 4.9% in July, down 0.2% from June. Republicans from across the state met at the Illinois State Fairgrounds on Thursday for GOP Day. Capital News Illinois reports it's a chance for party leaders and candidates to talk with supporters as they go into campaign season. Speakers pushed the messages of working together to beat Democrats and make things more affordable. But unlike previous years, most Republicans avoided talking about President Trump. Republican candidate for Governor Darren Bailey says the president doesn't have anything to do with problems Illinois is facing.
6: Why is J.B. Pritzker focused on Donald Trump? He should be focused on affordability, the property taxes, the failing schools. I think it all speaks for itself.
13: And Democrats hold all the statewide offices, but Republicans say they believe that people are ready for a change come November. More news in 30 minutes or as it breaks, and always at WMBDRadio.com.
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15: The 25 News First Alert forecast features plenty of dry time for our Friday afternoon before storm chances increase for the evening. Expect daytime highs in the low to mid 80s under partly cloudy skies ahead of an approaching cold front, which will be the driver to this evening's storm chances. We can't rule out one or two strong to severe storms with all hazards possible. Damaging winds and isolated large hail, though, are the primary threats. Storm chances will be the greatest from 7 to 11 p.m. before sunny weather returns for the weekend. I'm 25 News First Alert meteorologist Balance Lavari for WMBD Radio.
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25: Hey, it's Friday.
24: That feels good.
25: Yeah, it does.
24: The Democrats are united. Take the DNC chair's word for it. He said it's true.
25: Yeah, I mean, they may be flat broke, and they may have communists rising up throughout the ranks, but, you know, hey, whatever.
24: Yeah, and CNN's not even buying this, by the way.
26: Democrats are unified. We are united, and we're through most of these primaries now, so it's no longer Democrat on Democrat violence. Right now, everyone is focused
27: really united,
26: on the November
27: though,
26: election.
27: Ken? I don't want to cut you off, but I mean, the DSA, so you're saying that all the Democrats and the DSA candidates, they're all united?
26: Let me say, we are a Big Ten party. We always have. There's more that unites us as Democrats than those small differences.
24: I thought that would be a great
25: small
24: way to get started.
25: Differences? Yeah. Nothing small about those differences.
28: It's been fascinating watching CNN on this because, you know, if you take into account what their primary viewership is, which is older Democrats,
24: mm-hmm.
28: That's why they are so skeptical about the DSA. It's a bunch of people who are like, whoa, wait a minute, hold on. We gotta try to head this off and protect our guys as much as possible.
24: Oh, yeah.
0: Because they're not part of the indoctrinated class that they're looking at right now.
28: Yeah.
0: Yeah. I mean, and they've got, I mean, some real nuts that they got to deal with.
28: Mm-hmm.
0: This one in Florida, Angie Nixon. Like, I think, okay, like the other day when she's talking about, I take my kids to the trans shows. There's nothing sexual about it. Right. It's wholesome. You're like, that's bat bleep crazy.
28: Sure is.
0: And you think, well, that's probably the worst we're going to see from her. Not so much. It's like something new every day. She talked with Don Lemon.
1: Oh, gosh.
0: And Don Lemon, you notice a lot of these hosts are trying to say, hey, people are trying to, you know, paint y'all as communists and all this. And you're not really that, are you? And then they end up saying, well, yeah, we are, actually.
28: Yeah, we are. Like, we're trying to help you.
0: But she's also playing the race card, of course.
2: That, you know, socialist, the DSA thing, that scares some people. And are you aware of that?
4: Don, I am a black woman with natural hair. I scare people just being my authentic self.
0: Oh. You see?
1: Gosh, I'll tell you.
0: What's that?
1: It's just ridiculous.
0: What do you mean? You and I last week were walking down the street, okay, and we see a black woman.
1: Yeah.
0: And she had her hair colored blonde, and you were fine. And then we saw a black woman with kind of an afro, and you ran the other way.
28: I saw
0: that.
28: You
0: were petrified.
1: Scared.
28: Well, he actually tried to hop on your back.
0: Yes, and I have a bad back right now.
1: Yeah.
0: It was something. Of course that's a load of nonsense.
1: It is. It's ridiculous, so they keep peddling it. It's the same thing. It's the fallback.
0: The only people that I think truly believe that are white liberal women.
28: Right.
1: Oh, because...
0: Like, they believe that there is this group of people in the United States that still thinks, I don't know, that slavery should be around or something.
28: Right.
0: I mean, everybody else has been past it for years and years and years, but Angie Nixon's not going to say that. As a matter of fact, she's convinced that Trump wants to take us all back to when, well, in her words, drinking out of colored-only fountains.
28: What?
0: Yes?
4: Donald Trump and Ashley Moody are causing so much harm to folks. And I feel like they're legitimately trying to return us back to the worst chapters of our past, of our history. Donald Trump saying things like he wants to make America great again. They want to return us back to the good old days. But the good old days were my mom drinking out of colored only water fountains. Segregation.
0: Sorry, I said grandma, mom. My apologies to mom on that one.
28: Yeah, her mom?
0: Yeah, her mom drank out of, what was it, colored only?
4: The good old days were...
0: You got it.
4: My mom drinking out of colored only water fountains, segregation.
0: Mm-hmm. Oh, gosh.
1: You just can't anymore. With this,
0: I guess they think that still works. I don't know.
28: Okay.
1: Yes. What has Donald Trump said or done that would indicate that you're going to be drinking out of different fountains?
28: Was that when? Like some secret index in the Project 2025?
1: Yeah, I have no idea, dude. I have no idea.
0: Yeah, and it's kind of crazy because as he endorsed Byron Donalds for governor in Florida, black man, Byron Donalds is the new black face of white supremacy. People just don't know it yet.
28: Well, of course.
0: And he's going to force blacks to drink out of certain water fountains if he is governor.
28: Well, he's already started doing it, by the way.
0: Oh,
28: on the
0: really?
28: Campaign trail. He's like, no, white guy. This fountain is yours. I'm going to go drink out of that dog bowl over there.
0: Oh, gosh. These people are so ridiculous. So, yeah, that's just the latest one there.
1: Oh, man.
0: Meanwhile, David, you had talked yesterday that Trump was going to be on, of all people, Michael Cohen's show, which is incredible.
28: Right.
1: They hated each other, didn't they?
28: Yeah.
0: Yes.
1: Yeah, but, rightfully so.
28: Yeah, so they were of course, he was Trump's attorney for a long, long time, then wound up getting caught up in the Stormy Daniels stuff, and, well, Michael Cohen had to go to prison for a little while because
0: yes.
28: His name was on the receipts. And then he became this sort of like resistance hero because he hated Donald Trump.
0: Yes.
28: And now Trump is back in the White House and Michael Cohen really wants a presidential pardon. And so he's sucking up to the old boss. I mean, it's embarrassing to hear this. So he interviewed him for his radio show and his podcast. And here's how it kicks off, at least okay. in the clips that are making
5: you remember. Do you remember, sir, when I went on CNN with Breonna Keeler and she told me that you were underwater in the polls and I responded with those famous two words, says who, which became some worldwide meme.
7: A good advocate, and then they weaponized you like nobody's ever been weaponized, like few have been.
5: Well, maybe just you and I, sir.
7: Yeah, me too, but I don't consider mine, mine was at a level that nobody's ever seen before. But they weaponized you, they weaponized a lot of people, and I respect the fact that you recanted everything you said, and that's a big thing that you did. That's a very big thing.
5: Sir, you may remember that following morning you called me into the office after, and then you gave me one of those traditional Trump slaps on the shoulder, and you said to me, F them. You're stronger than them.
28: Remember, dude, how good you were to me because I was so good to you, Papa Trump. Give me a pardon, please.
0: Oh, my gosh, that is embarrassing.
1: A little Chris Farley in there during the interview. Remember that time when you were so great?
5: Oh, gosh.
28: Jeez. He's going to get a pardon, probably. I mean,
0: probably will. But, I mean, it was also embarrassing when he went on the attack of Trump.
28: Oh, sure.
0: The whole thing. But, I mean, that's just kind of who this guy is,
28: right?
0: You know, in the end. Meanwhile, the WNBA, I don't even know what this story is that you have, David.
28: Oh, man, it is
0: it's something new every day with them, too.
28: Yeah, another fantastic night of WNBA basketball. The Atlanta Dream were taking on the Los Angeles Whatevers. And this was an incredible moment as an L.A. player went to the line for a free throw.
0: I stand corrected. I do know this story already. Yeah, I saw the highlight. Yeah. Okay, roll it.
8: It's reported this week Park will skip the Asian Games. There's a stoppage here, and Angel Reese is pointing out the perpetrator. Something was thrown onto the court. And Brink kicking the object away.
28: It was a bright green, well, dildo, yes.
0: Yes.
1: They have no idea what it is, the object.
28: It's an object.
1: Somebody threw something onto the court. What is that object?
28: I love that at the beginning of the clip, you can, because it's at, you know, the player's at the line, and the camera is down low, like close to the action.
0: Yes.
28: And in that clip, it's kind of hard to make out, but if you listen carefully, you can hear it hit the hardwood. You can hear it go thwack.
0: Well, this was a phenomenon a while back, to the point where people were betting on whether or not one was going to appear on the court. And I can't remember now, did some of them pick that up? Because I know people online were betting on it.
28: Yeah, I think so, yeah.
0: Well, and then you're wait a second, that's like insider trading, because if you can smuggle one in to the arena, even if you get arrested, it could be worth it if you placed all the money on the bet that, yes, and I'll give you the color as well.
28: Yes, I think it was more they were betting on the color.
0: Yes, would it be neon?
28: Well, we had a bet about whether or not they would do it when the first female ump made her debut in Major League Baseball.
0: Yeah, I won that bet.
28: You did, because I thought for sure some prankster was going to try to do it, and, well, I was wrong.
1: Yeah, just embrace it. First 25,000 fans. Get their own. Just don't chuck it.
28: The thing is, too, though, like the players all on the court just trying not to laugh. So for all the outrage.
0: Angel Reese was not even close to laughing. She was ticked off, man.
1: The guy had a Luka Doncic jersey on that caught him. He was running out.
0: Oh, my gosh. Okay. Oh, did you see what happened at Dearborn, Michigan? We got to get to that story and the five stories we're watching today. Coming right up.
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0: The Markley Van Camp and Robbins Show. Jamie Markley, David Van Camp, Scott Robbins, and now the five stories we're watching today. One,
1: two, three, number five, fentanyl-linked deaths have plunged 22% in a single year thanks to Trump's border crackdown, the fight against drug cartels. You know, drug boat goes boom. Arrests of convicted fentanyl traffickers.
2: You mean it worked? It worked?
1: It worked, yeah.
2: Well, be damned.
1: Weird. Enforcement works.
2: Wow.
1: Yeah. And, you know, not letting people come across with fentanyl just to try to catch the big fish.
3: Yeah.
1: Like they
3: poisoning entire communities.
1: Yeah. Number four, related, we've had 16 straight months with zero illegal aliens released into our country. Number three, New Jersey Governor Mikey Sherrill, we're told she's a moderate Democrat, right?
3: Right.
1: Well, she signed a law yesterday that makes it basically impossible to sue doctors who perform sex changes on children.
3: So, that doesn't seem moderate.
1: No, it does not. Yeah.
3: Seems like someone that's captured or insane.
1: Number two, President Trump announced a new deal that will lift certain tariffs and basically quotas on imported ground beef for 90 days to lower the cost of ground beef and to take pressure off of U.S.

0: cattle producers who've been hit hard by all sorts of things like drought, that screw worm, wildfires, etc. Number one, the president of Iran is calling for an end to the war with a not-so-subtle jab at the religious hardliners, saying, hey, we should quit while we're ahead. You know, he was doing the rah-rah thing. Hey, we're winning this war. We should just take the win and get what we can. Mm-hmm. And then said, you know, for the people who are just sort of laughing off economic concerns within Iran, he said, when we chant slogans, we must also accept their severity. Basically saying, hey, you guys are yapping a lot, but you don't have to live with the consequences.
1: Exactly.
0: So we'll see what happens.
2: What do the guys with the guns have to say?
0: They say, we have guns. Shut your pie hole.
1: Yeah, we're eating just fine.
2: I read this stuff and I go, no, who cares what the president of Iran thinks?
0: Yeah. Those are the top five stories that we're watching today. 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
1: Okay. A lot of different stories that we got to get to today, and I know this isn't one of the most important ones because it's just a survey that was done, but it grabbed my attention because it's funny. And it was a survey talking about relationships and all things that had to do with relationships or breakups, and it gets to, you know, did you ever think there was a strange reason that maybe you broke up with someone? And people were answering that honestly. One person just said their feet looked weird, and I couldn't take it, and that was a deal breaker.
2: Okay. Did him a favor then. Jeez.
1: Well, you haven't seen the feet. What if someone just had hideous feet? Everything
2: what,
1: else,
2: like webbed toes or something. what are we talking about here? Like duck feet?
1: I have no idea what it would be.
2: Okay, I don't know.
1: But just nasty feet.
2: Yeah.
1: Someone else said I just didn't like the way they chewed gum.
2: Yeah.
1: Well, that could be corrected, right?
2: Yeah, I would think.
1: Because I got to believe that's a loud chewer.
2: Mm-hmm.
1: I mean, and then you just got to be able to be honest enough to say, has anyone ever said you chew that kind of loud?
2: That gum sure must be good.
1: That's the way you'd say it, right?
2: Yeah.
1: So I don't know. David's right now, David's ready to confess something.
0: Well, no, I'm just saying.
1: What is it?
0: I like the passive-aggressive nature of Scott's approach. That always works in relationships.
2: Yeah. Yeah. Well, I've learned a lot about rolling hand grenades underneath the beds and then walking away.
1: Yeah. Somebody else said they ate pizza with a fork.
2: That's weird.
1: I know that's like a New York thing. Yeah. It's like, oh, yeah, that's a deal. But across the country, is it that big a deal?
0: I don't think so.
2: Well, probably not, but it's weird.
1: I'm thinking, okay, is this like a first date or a first few date sort of thing, and you don't want the cheese going down your chin and everything else, right? So you're trying to be as neat as possible? I have no idea. I wouldn't do it. But
2: show them your true self right out of the gate.
1: Okay. Someone else said they cut their hair. And that was it.
0: Because hair doesn't grow back.
2: They cut their hair?
1: Yes, this person broke up with this other person because they cut their hair.
2: I wonder if it was a guy breaking up with a girl because she cut her hair.
1: It's possible.
2: I think that more than a guy. Than a girl saying it to a guy, yeah.
1: Yeah. I would think so.
2: I could see that.
1: There was a hairstylist I knew that dated a guy for his hair. So if he would have got his hair cut, it was past his nipples. I mean, it was long hair. Mm-hmm. So I don't know if... But usually I think it'd be the other way around.
0: Yeah.
1: Because that was always
2: the
1: theory that me and a couple buddies had, was that a lot of women, this would have been around like late 80s into 90s, that women really wanted their friends to get their hair cut so then they would look better. But they would always tell their friends, oh, it's so cute. It's adorable. And right. All the guys would be like, that's a terrible haircut. Why would she do that?
0: I love the Sinead O'Connor on you.
1: Or just like a bob cut sort
2: of
1: thing.
2: Yeah, a bobber. Yeah.
1: Yeah. Someone else said just because they didn't like the color red. That was it. Mm. Done.
2: Hmm.
1: Hmm. Another person said they'd never eat fresh vegetables, only canned. Ugh. And this one I completely understand. They took me on a date to play bingo.
2: Yeah.
1: What?
2: Yeah
0: that's something you discuss ahead of time. Like maybe, because it can be fun going to a bingo night. But it's not like, that's not...
1: Hold on, really?
0: Yes.
2: I suppose if you could booze while you're there.
0: No.
2: Some cocktails?
0: No, it's come down to that. No, it can be fun, man, because you get to watch like old people get super competitive about it.
1: I would never in a million years think, you know what, date? I'm taking her to bingo.
0: No, I'm saying
1: it can be. What?
0: That would have to be like deep into the relationship.
1: Okay.
0: And it's like, hey, we're going to do this fun thing.
1: All right.
0: Just to experience it.
1: You've been to some bingo.
0: I have, actually.
1: This.
0: Well, because an old friend of ours, I found out and I was floored, he was a bingo enthusiast. It was the afternoon shave, if you remember him.
1: Sure.
0: Yeah, he was a huge bingo guy. And I was like, what? And he's like, dude, you have to go. It's awesome people watching at the very least.
1: Could you win money doing it?
0: Oh, yeah. They have cash prizes. They have all sorts of stuff there.
2: Yeah.
1: I was going to say there's got to be an angle. It's not just, hey, bingo, when you feel good about yourself. It's got to be more than that, right?
0: Yeah.
1: Wow. Okay. Covering the important stuff today. That's what we're doing. We do have to get to the story out of Dearborn, Michigan last night, and a pastor went off. And what's your story? Coming up.
3: Did you ever think Sherman's would make it this far?
4: I wasn't sure we'd make it a year. Well, your mom knew. It's been a fun 50 years. Well, you ain't done yet.
3: I know, Dad. We're just getting started.
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7: He says, hey man, that job that you helped me apply for, I got it. My name is Dale Pazinski. I help people achieve financial independence. So I don't just wear the
8: I'm Tom Graham. The defense has rested in Lindsay Clancy's Massachusetts murder trial. She's accused of killing her three children, but was also experiencing postpartum psychosis.
9: The defense rested with psychiatrist Dr. Philip Resnick. He is the leading expert on what's called filicide cases, or cases where parents kill their children. Resnick testified that Lindsay heard a male voice that commanded her to kill her three children and herself.
8: Fox's Brian Yenis in Plymouth. Vice President J.D. Vance delivering remarks in his hometown of Middletown, Ohio today, speaking in support of the Trump administration's America First economic agenda.
10: Just 18 months, we have seen an explosion of rebuilding in the American heartland.
8: And Democrats have been critical of the Trump administration over inflation, claiming they would bring prices down. 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
11: WMBD Radio Local News, I'm John Cruz. Data centers, a hot topic in central Illinois. While Woodford County has already hit the pause button on new applications, Tazewell County debating a similar freeze to calm resident fears. Board member Eric Stahl tells 25 News that there is just too much uncertainty for locals right now.
12: Leaves a lot of worry in people's, in their hearts about this. So a moratorium is where I was leaning at towards Tuesday night. I really want to see just let's put down a 3-month or a 6-month so everybody in the county knows nothing's going to happen.
11: And for now, Tazewell not accepting any new petitions while they rewrite their zoning rules. If you're struggling to pay your energy bills due to summer spikes, there are programs in place that may help. 25 News reports that while some programs like the state's LIHEAP program are income-based, you may qualify for other programs offered on Ameren Energy's website. A Peoria youth sports coach pleading guilty to sexually assaulting a girl last year. Prosecutors say Aiden Trueblood had inappropriate conduct with a minor that he coached in a youth sports program. Trueblood has been in custody since his arrest last November, sentencing set for October 28th. Taxpayers in areas covered by Governor Pritzker's disaster proclamation for summer 2026 storms can seek a waiver of penalties and interest for taxes. Those seeking a waiver asked to send a brief explanation written regarding why they can't file on time or pay taxes. You can find a link to make that request on our website. More news in 30 minutes or as it breaks and always at WMBDradio.com.
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14: The 25 News First Alert forecast features plenty of dry time for our Friday afternoon before storm chances increase for the evening. Expect daytime highs in the low to mid-80s under partly cloudy skies ahead of an approaching cold front, which will be the driver to this evening's storm chances. We can't rule out one or two strong to severe storms with all hazards possible. Damaging winds and isolated large hail, though, are the primary threats. Storm chances will be the greatest from 7 to 11 p.m. before sunny weather returns for the weekend. I'm 25 News First Alert meteorologist Balance Lavari for WMB. Radio.
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0: The Markley Van Camp and Rock Show. I'm Jamie Markley, the Gen Xer. The Millennial, David Van Camp, and the Sexy Boomer, Scott Robbins. Uh-huh. Okay, so this is Jennifer Welch on her podcast. Mm-hmm. David's got a great name for her.
1: Rock Slide Face.
2: Yes. Boy, that's no kidding. Man, that may even be gracious.
1: It's craggy, you know? I don't know.
2: It's craggy. It's alien-esque, too.
1: There's been some work done there. And as Jamie has pointed out, you know, if she didn't
0: I really do maintain this. Go ahead.
1: If she didn't have a soul that was just dark and horrible, you would never say that about her.
0: No.
1: Right.
0: I don't even know if I'd see her that way.
1: Mm-hmm.
0: I'm not going to sit here and say, man, I'd say stone cold gorgeous. No, not that.
1: Right.
0: But it wouldn't be, you know, nearly as bad as it is. But it is. It's a dark personality.
1: Yes, it is.
2: I would say, what time's the mothership coming to pick you up?
1: Well, she's defending Islamists getting into government.
0: Okay, roll it.
3: The biggest threat I see to the United States right now is not the religion of Islam. It is fundamental Christianity and the bat sect of Christianity that Eric Kirk belongs in, where you have firework funerals or grinder crashes, and you dress up like an assassin and do a bat crazy video after your husband was violently murdered by an assassin. And I see the biggest threat to women.
0: Okay, hold on a second. You can say whatever you want about Erica Kirk and say you don't like the way she acted after her husband was assassinated. Okay. Even giving you that much room, how is that a danger to anybody else?
1: I have no idea.
0: And that is one of the dumbest takes you'll ever hear.
1: And did she really think that this, you know, memorial service / TPUSA rally honoring Charlie Kirk is representative of every evangelical Christian funeral? Like, does she realize that evangelical Christian funerals do not involve pyrotechnics that I know of?
0: No. No. And the thing is, remember how many people watched it that day?
1: Yeah.
0: They weren't coming in for the pyro. They were coming in to see what people were going to say.
1: Yeah.
0: It was the substance of the whole thing. But anyway, let's go on with this brain dead take.
3: Preachers like Pete Hegseth's pastor, who doesn't want women to have the right to vote. And I see the Republican Party wanting to subjugate women far more.
0: Hold on, fact check that. I don't believe that for a second.
1: I think she's taking some things out of context.
0: Right. Of course she is.
3: Then I do any sort of Islamist cabal running the United States. This is just all they have. All they have are scare tactics.
0: Scare tactic? Do you pay attention to world history at all? Apparently not.
2: Yeah, what do you have besides scare tactics, by the way?
0: How about this? And I'm sure all of us together could pool enough money together in a GoFundMe to send Rock Slide over to Afghanistan for a little while.
1: Right.
0: It'd be great. Yeah. Think of it as a vacation. I'm sure the spas are awesome there for you and your friend. And get some facials, whatever you want.
1: Yeah, you're not worried about that? Yeah, go to your nearest mega church, see the women. Even if you don't like how they do things, even if you don't...
0: Yeah, sure.
1: Go to your local mega church, see how women are treated there. Then go to Iran and see how women are treated there.
0: Exactly. Yeah.
1: One is not like the other.
0: And then come back and give the same take.
1: Right.
0: I would love to hear that. Man, that is crazy. Oh, I mentioned Dearborn, Michigan. And maybe you've already seen this story or heard about it. But there's been a lot of people upset with the way things have been going for a while. Well, this pastor, Lorenzo Sewell, and he's from 180 Church, at this city council meeting, is saying, okay, enough's enough. All right, and this is the United States of America. Because basically, in his words, they're under Sharia law now in Dearborn. I think it is the first American city, right, that is majority Arab.
1: I think
0: so. 54% and some change, something like that. But here is Pastor Lorenzo.
4: But you're only 1% of this nation. We are not a nation of Muslims. We are a nation of Christians. We are one nation under God, indivisible, the God of the Bible, the God of the Lord Jesus Christ. That's the God in whom we serve. I want you to prove to me we're not up under Sharia law. Will you denounce, Councilman O'Reilly, will you denounce Sharia law? Will you denounce Sharia law? Will you denounce, I know you won't. Will you denounce Sharia law? Abraham, you went to Hillsdale. Will you renounce Sharia law? Will you renounce Sharia law? America, we have lost this city. This is a city that is no longer up under American laws. We are up under Sharia law. And we will not have it anymore. Remaining. Enough is enough.
0: And that was it. Yeah.
2: Pretty powerful stuff.
0: Yeah.
2: Just asking them, here's a simple question.
0: Will you renounce Sharia law?
2: Will you do it? What's hard about that?
0: Well, some of those guys are not going to do it.
2: No, they won't do it.
0: No, and there, you know, there's been a lot of talk of people breaking the law, but then the law is not enforced under certain Muslims in the community. And different residents are like, what? This isn't America anymore. What is this? And I think that's going to be the old flashpoint. We're going to see more and more from Dearborn as time goes on.
2: It's like to be a cop there.
0: Well, that's dealing another thing that. Where you're talking about according to people there, and you can try to get it verified, but according to different people, they're like, there are enough Muslim cops now that also won't enforce the law on Muslims.
2: Right.
0: And so you have, you know, a real situation there.
2: Wow.
0: It's wild. You've seen, of course, the video of the different rallies and parades they have.
2: Oh, yeah.
0: Yeah. It's something you would not have ever guessed you would have seen 25 years ago.
2: No.
0: All right, it's that time. We do it a couple of times a day. Go around the table. It may not be the biggest story out there, but it caught your attention. You want to bring it in. David, today, what's your story?
1: Hey, Dr. First Lady, Dr. Jill Biden, out there making the rounds still, I guess. She was on a podcast and, of course, was asked about, well, the debate that ended her husband's presidency.
0: Okay.
5: Still to this day, you don't have a gut instinct on what was that moment.
6: No, I mean, there's all kinds of theories. You know, he had been traveling. I know he was tired. He didn't feel well that day when I saw him. But there was nothing definitive that I could point to. And I had been on the road for 2 weeks up until that moment. Mm-hmm. So I wasn't with him. I didn't see him days before, weeks before. I saw him maybe 1 hour before.
5: Mm-hmm. And there's no way anyone could have, God forbid, laced his drink or something.
6: Who knows?
5: Who knows?
2: That's
5: right. Who knows?
2: Nuts. That's nuts. Yeah, Trump slipped him a Mickey right beforehand.
1: Right. And he must have been doing it for the previous 4 years.
2: Yes.
0: Come on, man.
2: That's crazy. Even to,
0: dude,
2: even to answer that question. Not only that, but the answer you got was, well, maybe.
1: You know, happened. I was thinking about this because I think, yes, they are shameless liars and all of that. That being said, if you are around somebody a lot and maybe they start to fade a little bit and you notice moments here and there, maybe you forget to name or something, but because you're so close to that individual, you don't really notice until you see it through another person's eyes.
0: Okay.
1: Like, well, that yeah. debate. Kind of yeah. like, I mean, yeah. I remember when Scott was coming back after his heart attacks.
0: Mm-hmm.
1: There was a time where we, you know, listened to, you had interviewed him, Scott, Jamie.
0: Oh, yeah. I remember it well.
1: And yeah, I mean, it sounded kind of normal because you had been used to talking to him.
0: Yes.
1: After the trach and all that, where it's just like yeah. really like thin voice.
0: Yeah, yeah, yeah.
1: Mm-hmm. And, but then I remember years later, we listened to it again and it's like, wow, I had no idea how dramatic that was.
0: Well, at the time when we aired it, I then talked to different friends. They're like, man, he sounds so rough. I'm like, really?
1: Yeah.
0: Because I thought you had sounded, you know,
2: right,
0: really good. And it was like, wow. Because, yeah, to your point, you're close to it. However, with Jill Biden, do we want to do this again?
2: I think we have to now.
0: I mean, for years.
1: Yeah.
0: Dude, this was 4 years before that, at that debate. Dude.
7: Make sure you have the record player on at night. The phone. Make sure the kids hear words.
0: What?
1: Words.
0: That's not a person that's sharp and on top of it.
1: No.
0: I know he sounded weaker in the 2024 debate, but that's nutty, man. Mm-hmm. Dude, he would give up on sentences.
8: If it holds near and dear to you that you like to be able to. Anyway.
0: Just, I'm gassed. I got to give up on that.
1: Whatever,
0: one.
1: Whatever, uncle.
0: Oh, I know.
1: I fought the sentence, and the sentence won.
0: Yeah.
9: Excuse me. And what am I doing here? I'm going to lose track here. And
0: yeah, repeatedly. And then you heard all the backstory of the debate prep. He didn't want to do it.
1: Yeah.
0: And he was tired, and he would go take a nap. It was like, what?
8: What happened to that?
0: Yeah, I don't know. Couldn't remember people's names for a long time.
9: Secretary.
0: No.
9: I'm not sure I'm going to introduce you all the way.
0: Right.
2: I'm not sure I'm going to introduce you all the way.
0: Because I can't remember your freaking name.
2: How about part of the way? I'll settle.
0: And I'm sorry. It's one of the greatest hits. I just saw a clip and a tribute of a woman that was killed. Okay? And I'm wondering where she is.
8: Jackie, are you here? Where's Jackie? I didn't think she was going to be here.
0: Right. Yeah. And, of course, numbers are hard.
8: $1.7 billion off the sidelines.
0: Right. Yeah. A zillion. That's a lot of money.
2: The web address, too, was difficult.
0: Oh, yeah. Forget about that.
1: You're talking about go to Joe 30330.
0: I forgot about that one.
1: That was like the first debate.
2: Yes, oh, it was.
1: of the primary cycle in 2019. Yeah.
0: Yes.
2: Yeah, go to Joe
1: 30330.
0: Yeah. Go to 303 Kawawa.
8: Shingang. Shanga. Kawawa.
1: Right. You betcha. Yeah.
0: Then you have people have been slipping things in his drink for years. Right.
2: But that's insane. Well, even.
1: I would have expected better.
2: Dignify that, yeah.
1: I would have expected better from Chief of Staff Bill Cosby.
0: Exactly. All right, Scotty, what do you got for your story?
2: Slipped him a Mickey. My story is Prince Harry and Meghan Markle. You know, they're going back to the UK now.
0: Yeah.
2: And this story came out today, huh? And it's crazy that she, at one point in time, weeks before Democrat Joe Biden's win over Trump, mm-hmm. there was sources that said Meghan Markle requested a sit-down with Governor Gavin Newsom because she wanted to be considered to be appointed to the Senate seat held by Kamala Harris, which she vacated before becoming vice president. Can you imagine that? Can you imagine that?
0: No.
2: Meghan Markle in the delusion that they live in, that world they live in, where they think people care and they're superstars or some reason to even entertain that, even as nutty as Newsom is.
0: Yeah.
2: That's out of bounds.
0: Wow.
2: Lobbying to be the next senator from the state of California, and why? Because you're married to Prince Harry. That's why.
0: Wow.
2: Apparently the book sales and the specials and the Netflix and the podcast and all that didn't work out.
0: No.
2: And the money may come into play here because apparently Prince Charles's health is not great. That's what we're hearing anyway.
0: Yes.
2: And he's going back because Andrew, his brother, is going to assume the role of king, mm-hmm. and he'll still be in the next in line after that, and there's a lot of money involved, and he better make good real quick, because if the old man kicks and there's nothing settled, he may be out. That's my good synopsis of what's happening there.
0: Man.
2: Can you imagine that? I'm going to be a senator from California. Can you make me the senator? Okay.
0: Yeah, of course. We can do that.
2: Golly.
0: We'll get to my story in a second. Maybe you've heard about it. Sports columnist at the Seattle Times for 11 years. Why they resigned. It's something. Plus, who was driving 117 miles an hour? We got Nimrods of the News and a news update next.
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0: Jamie Markley, David Van Camp, Scott Robbins. Okay, so this ISIS terrorist, I mean, that's what you got to call this person.
1: Oh, yeah. The
0: what?
1: The large woman?
0: Yeah, this is This is an audio format. I mean, you can do your big chipmunk cheeks with your hands out away from your face, but no one saw it, Scott.
1: I saw a picture of her. And
2: beefy, yes. Yeah.
1: Yeah, beefy.
2: Yeah, upstate New York woman. Now this is like the second upstate New York woman in the last couple months who has apparently converted to Islam and pledged allegiance to ISIS. What's going on? I'm very concerned.
0: Great question, man.
2: But yeah, she was planning to blow up the state capitol in Albany. Jessica Bowie is her name. Converted to Islam a few years ago, pledged allegiance to ISIS. Now the FBI had been keeping their eye on her. And some of the way this went down, I hate, because what they did was they gave her a fake gun and then had informants go with her to Home Depot to get supplies to build a bomb. It's like, wow. I hate it when they do that stuff.
0: It's like, why is that?
2: Well, because it's entrapment.
0: Yeah.
2: I mean, that doesn't excuse anything plan, but
1: entrapment,
2: still.
1: But like, you're going to Home Depot to buy stuff to build a bomb with.
2: Yes, and the FBI paid for it. That's a problem. Yeah. But Craig Tremaroli with the FBI laid out the allegations.
0: Okay.
3: You'll see in the court documents that she once wrote, quote, "Praise be Allah for September 11th. Also in the court documents, she told the source that she went from a little girl waving an American flag after 9/11 to now having stickers of the fallen towers. Folks, let that sink in.
0: Yeah.
3: Again, Miss Bowie didn't just want to kill lawmakers. She wanted a complete disruption of our government. And after that, she planned to flee the country and one day come back to, quote, do more, such as New Year's Eve in Times Square, even stating she would come back to attack the White House and the president, but only after she bombed the state capitol.
0: Man.
2: I do have a practical question here, and maybe I'm having a Scott Robbins moment.
0: Yes.
2: Where do you get 9/11 stickers?
0: That's a good question.
1: You mean with the towers?
2: With the towers falling, yes, and burning.
1: Falling? Oh, I suppose there's sorts of like, dark places where you can
2: Lisa
1: get them.
2: Lisa Al Frank, spelled with a Q out there?
0: I don't know.
1: Probably.
0: We got to get to Nimrod.
4: When the going gets tough.
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7: I love the poorly educated.
0: All right. Nimrods in the News. Go to Florida where Omar Solomon, he's 30, was arrested for speeding on the interstate. This is 2:45 in the afternoon. He's going 100.
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7: The president can keep building the ballroom. I'm Carmen Roberts, Fox News. That's the temporary ruling from the Supreme Court as justices continue weighing his emergency appeal.
8: Chief Justice John Roberts issued the temporary order, which prevents a lower court order from taking effect that would have stopped above-ground construction on the ballroom. The Supreme Court will now consider lawsuits aimed at stopping the project. The order stayed today was based on the argument that President Trump did not have congressional approval. The administration has argued that the president has the right to renovate the White House and other federal buildings as necessary. Kevin Uretsky, Fox News.
7: In a speech today, President Trump said it's better to end the war with Iran now because the U.S. has decimated the country and he's getting ready to unleash financial punishment with his economic D-Day.
9: But Iran is not backing down and saying it will fight and will withstand the economic pressure. Iran's parliamentary speaker saying we must make plans to deal with the unjust sanctions so that we can overcome them.
7: Fox's Jonathan Hunt in Tel Aviv. The defense team for Lindsay Clancy, who is on trial for the murder of her 3 children in Massachusetts, rested its case today.
10: The defense closed with forensic psychiatrist Dr. Philip Resnick. He is the leading expert in cases in which parents kill their children, testifying via Zoom that Lindsay Clancy delusionally followed a male voice commanding her to kill, believing it was morally right. Resnick also testified that Clancy is not faking her symptoms. But in a tense moment on cross-examination, prosecutors pointed out Clancy's medical records never showed homicidal thoughts.
7: Fox's Brian Yannis reporting from Plymouth. Closing arguments could begin on Monday. 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
11: WMBD Radio Local News. I'm John Cruz. Shamar Greenlee in court Thursday. According to 25 News, he entered a not guilty plea in a hit-and-run death that killed a teenage girl last month. Peoria police say Greenlee drove off after being stopped in the early morning hours of July 23rd. Minutes later, his vehicle crashed into another car, killing 17-year-old Isis Horn. Greenlee was captured after fleeing to St. Louis and brought back to Peoria to face charges in that accident. Taxpayers in areas covered by Governor Pritzker's disaster proclamation for summer 2026 storms can seek a waiver of penalties and interest for taxes. Those seeking a waiver asked to send a brief explanation written regarding why they can't file on time or pay taxes. You can find a link to make that request on our website. The Center for Prevention of Abuse running the 38th annual duck race this weekend. CEO Carol Myrna says they started with 35,000 ducks, but there are just under 1,000 left.
12: The community always rallies and comes around, and we're thankful for that. But we've got till Saturday at 1, and we need to sell those ducks, and I have every confidence we're going to be able to do it.
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15: The 25 News First Alert forecast features plenty of dry time for our Friday afternoon before storm chances increase for the evening. Expect daytime highs in the low to mid 80s under partly cloudy skies ahead of an approaching cold front, which will be the driver to this evening's storm chances. We can't rule out one or two strong to severe storms with all hazards possible. Damaging winds and isolated large hail, though, are the primary threat. Storm chances will be the greatest from 7 to 11 p.m. before sunny weather returns for the weekend. I'm 25 News First Alert meteorologist Balance Lavari for WMBD Radio.
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17: First, the good news at I-474, all lanes are open. That's in both directions. That's the road work in Tazewell County. It's just tight both directions on Route 6 around War Memorial Drive and then just north of Knoxville as we go to Woodford County. And we're already seeing big delays on Route 150 just east of Goodfield, and that's due to the new resurfacing work that started today that will include repairs to the Mackinac River Bridge on Route 150 and is scheduled to last through next summer. There's also some striping work going on westbound 74 at Rivian Parkway coming out of Bloomington. Say big at Hy-Vee today through Sunday. Hy-Vee butter only $2.48. 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

0: Welcome, my babies. 1470 100.3 WMBD. Man, I haven't done that in a long time. Start a coughing fit right before going on air. Egads. Welcome, welcome. This is the Phil Luciano Show. Got a few news items to pound through real quickly here. The Supreme Court today temporarily allowed President Trump to continue to construction of that luxury White House ballroom. It'll replace the East Wing he demolished last fall. In a one-sentence order, Chief Justice John Roberts, acting on his own, issued a placeholder that gives all nine justices additional time to more fully consider whether construction of the ballroom can proceed. Didn't provide a timeline for when the full court would act, stating only that the lower court ruling against the Trump administration was paused, pending further order of the court. And the lower court judges, as you know, ruled that Mr. Trump exceeded his authority by moving ahead with construction without approval from Congress. So, no timetable on that. Maybe next week, maybe weeks and weeks and weeks and weeks. We don't know. Also, and another thing involving the president. This might interest you or not. Depends. It's a little mysterious. It involves some mystery meat. Oh, yeah. President Trump will allow up to 300,000 metric tons of ground beef to be imported into the United States with lower tariffs over the next 30 days. He did this in a post on Truth Social. And the idea is to lower the cost of ground beef for Americans who are pinched by higher prices. And this will be imported without a tariff. It'll be sold 25% below the current market price, which right now is $6.89 per pound on average. Now, the president provided almost no details about how the plan will work, and this seemed to surprise and anger American ranchers. He didn't say where this beef will be sold, how it would be discounted 25%, or where it's coming from. So I don't know. I mean, that's a lot of beef. That's 661 million pounds of beef. That's a lot of sliders. And even at the discount nationally, that averages to more than $5 a pound. Remember? It was just like $2.5 a pound. Didn't seem that long ago. So anyway, the fact is that we don't know where this is going to come from, but do we want cheap beef from, I don't know, Latvia? I guess. Depends on how cheap it is. But you know what we need? The hungry heifer. Remember the hungry heifer on Cheers? Remember where Norm would go? And there was one episode where he dragged Cliff along to the hungry heifer, sort of to explain it and introduce him to what they do at the heifer.
1: Less than $4, you get 24 ounces of USDA choice Beef.
2: Beef. No, you mean beef.
1: Beef? Don't be ridiculous, Cliffy. That stuff is Beef. See, it's a hungry heifer trademark for a processed synthetic, meat-like substance.
2: Oh, no.
1: You expect for $4. You see me complaining about the lobster?
0: Gotta make compromises sometimes, right? With your wallet, of course. And closer to home, it is, of course, the first night of the season of Friday Night Lights. Everyone, right now, right here and now, is undefeated. A season of promise lies ahead. Wherever you are, remember the Titans. Remember what Coach Yost said.
3: All right. Now, I don't want them to gain another yard.
4: You blitz all night! If they cross the line of scrimmage, I'm going to take every last one of you out. You make sure they remember forever the night they played the Titans. What?
0: Leave no doubt. And remember, if you fall behind tonight, coaches, you could do worse than a fake 23 blast with a backside George reverse.
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7: 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Orange whip? Orange whip? 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
4: Cannonball!
5: Cannonball! Cannonball coming.
6: A human cannonball.
7: Cool.
8: We're there.
9: I'm a human cannonball.
10: Oh, yes. Cannonball Friday. It's our spirit. It's our vibe. It's our revolution. It's how we launch ourselves headlong into the weekend. And every Friday at 4 o'clock, we do our cannonball question, which this week is, it's the end of vacation season, right? What's your worst vacation or travel experience? Oh, man, there's some doozies. There's some stories here that, you know, maybe this summer you had a little bit of rain or something else was disappointing. You hear these stories, you're going to be like, oh, my vacation was the best ever. We'll get to that at 4. Couple items to mention here. Remember earlier this week, we talked about Amazon's plans to roll out that ultra-fast air delivery, the drone service, to 500 cities by the end of the year. A woman in Texas says, well, it ain't foolproof. Not yet. See, there's already test areas with this service. It's called Prime Air. And this week, the day after that big announcement by Amazon, an Amazon shopper named Lindsay Austin made an order for delivery to her home in Richmond, Texas, as part of that Prime Air program. So check this out. She got an alert. Her package was out for delivery. And she later heard a drone, loud buzzing noise. She raced outside to watch this drone delivery service drop off her package. Now, via this program, you're supposed to put in photo instructions. You know, do it digitally with Amazon. And you show a landing spot, typically a backyard or a driveway, and the packages are going to be safely dropped from about 12 feet above the ground. Drone sensors already detect anything in the way, like people, pets, obstacles, that kind of thing. All good, right? So Lindsay's all excited for her first drone delivery. In fact, she's videotaping it. She's that excited. And so she's watching and watching. And she's stunned as the drone opens its hatch and drops the package straight into her swimming pool. She says, when it went to the pool, I was shocked. I don't think I'll be wanting any more drone deliveries. And her video went online. It went viral. People are laughing. Amazon says, those are rare. Won't happen a lot. Speaking of rare, but in a good way, you know, you always dream of finding something somehow. I don't know. You're on a walk somewhere out in the forest and maybe you come upon, who knows? I mean, you read these stories about people finding these mastodon bones or what is something out there. Or maybe you find something at a garage sale and oh my gosh, check this out at a construction site in Belgium. Okay, a construction worker there jackhammering away. And it's at an old brewery going through a cellar. They're going to put in a new sewage pipe. And all of a sudden, digging, it's, what's that? That looks shiny. That looks like gold. Yeah, it was a lot of gold. It was 40 gold bars, thousands of gold coins. The whole discovery could be worth more than $10 million. Now, this worker, his name's Kobe Phillips. He is an 18-year-old part-timer. He's a student, but he doesn't get to keep this discovery, at least not yet. Now, it's clearly belonged to

0: Security. And it's saying, hey, if we get this money, or a lot of it, some of it, whatever, we want to build homes for families who are homeless. And so that could go to a good cause. Meantime, that worker, he said he did consider keeping it at first. I mean, that would have been hard to jam in your pockets, right? But he could have took some of it. Could have took some of it. He said, it's simply too much. If it were a few thousand euros, it might be feasible, but $10 million, you simply can't keep that hidden. So maybe not noble, more practical, but at least he didn't try to steal it, huh? Ken Zersky, how are those roadways?
1: Yeah, it's bad on Route 8 Southport Road. I mentioned that resurfacing work between Edwards or Taylor Road all the way to I-74. Earlier this week, they were probably right in the middle. Now they are further east towards I-474, and it does look like it's really backed up there both directions, like an area you might want to avoid. Route 6 actually looks pretty good. Just reduced speeds through the work zone. Still reporting that northbound Route 6 ramp to our Memorial Drive blocked, and that schedule blocked until tomorrow afternoon. No major delays on I-74 and I-474. That's through the work zone in Tazewell County. I-474, all lanes are open. That's good. They usually do open all lanes for the weekend. We want to mention, though, in Goodfield, or just east of Goodfield, that's where the new resurfacing project started, including some repairs to the Mackinac River Bridge at some point. So we're seeing delays there east of Goodfield on Route 150, or east of Route 117. 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
0: Thank you, Ken. 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Now, for the Marvin family, making the move from East Peoria to Tennessee brought a mix of excitement and understandable anxiety. Packing up a life and heading to a new state comes with a massive checklist, and the stress of selling a current home can easily feel overwhelming, right? The Adamerick team, though, set out to lift that burden from day one. The listing was active shortly after 9 a.m. By 5 p.m. that very same day, the response had far exceeded expectations. Multiple competing offers were already on the table. Securing a flood of strong offers in under 8 hours, wow, that provided immediate relief for the Marvins. 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When we get back, tomorrow is Tooth Fairy Day. How much did you get from the Tooth Fairy? 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Plus, more and more these days, kids get gifts from the Tooth Fairy. Like he or she, what is the Tooth Fairy? 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
7: Welcome back. Thanks for joining us today on the Phil Luciano Show, and happy Cannonball Friday. You know what tomorrow is? Cannonball Friday plus one. It's also National Tooth Fairy Day. National Tooth Fairy Day. And I bring this up because there are some interesting developments regarding the landscape of the Tooth Fairy. What am I talking about? First of all, and I never knew the following. Didn't happen, I don't think, when I was a kid, that a third of children, one third of them, go to bed early when expecting a visit from the Tooth Fairy. Kind of like Santa Claus, right? I mean, that's a good thing. That's a good thing. You may be thinking, why are they so eager to go to bed after losing a tooth? You know, they don't get a whole lot of stuff. It's not like Christmas, is it? Well, more and more it's getting that way. Here's the thing. Think about what you got from the Tooth Fairy's kid. Hey, and if you got something big bucks, whatever, hey, good for you. I think I was in the quarter realm. I mean, I'm not that old. Well, I guess maybe. 62. But yeah, I'm like quarter. Maybe the Tooth Fairy worked cheap in my neighborhood. I don't know. But the average value of a single tooth that gets money from the Tooth Fairy, it increased from last year 17%. It went from $5.01 to $5.84. So almost $6 per tooth. And for the first tooth, there's a premium. It's over $7. $7. And here's the thing to keep in mind. That far outpaces inflation. The inflation since 1998, that would put the price of a tooth at under $3. Under $3. So what's happening? More of the same of what we do. We just lavish our kids with more and more stuff. And you know, oh, please, it's just $7 or whatever. Here's the thing. A third of kids, for their teeth, not only are they getting some cash, and I'm thinking a lot of them are getting more than $7 because that's the average, they're getting gifts. One out of three kids gets gifts for each tooth. One out of three. That's up from one out of five just last year. Wow, what a trend. What are they getting? All sorts of stuff. Some of these things are kind of connected to teeth, like they're getting a electric toothbrush. Okay, that makes sense, I guess. Maybe just some sticker sheets, you know, about teeth. All right, and then it starts ratcheting up. Treasure chest, embroidered tooth pillows, all to keep their teeth. Uh-oh. That's getting a little too serious here. A lot of money's getting invested. How much? Well, I'll tell you this. They're already made-to-buy Tooth Fairy gift sets. And those range. And these, you know, there are dolls in there. There's books in there. They range from $5, okay, that ain't bad, to $132! $132 gift set for losing a tooth. That's why they're going to sleep early. Because it is like, nowadays, a mini Christmas. Ye gads. When we get back, some of our biggest actors weren't so hot for a while. And in some cases, a big role revitalized a sagging career. We got a list of some of the stars who were this close to vanishing from Hollywood before enjoying a sudden revival. Are any of your favorite stars on this list? Listen up. It's coming up next.
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5: Fox News, I'm John Saucier. Vice President J.D. Vance returning to his hometown of Middletown, Ohio, speaking to supporters at an Ohio steel plant where his grandfather once worked and making this appeal to the voters.
8: To stand on your own conscience, to vote for patriots, to vote for people who are going to fight for you, to vote for John Houston for the United States Senate and for Vivek for the governor of Ohio.
5: Well, President Trump won the state of Ohio all three times he ran for office. New York State gubernatorial candidate Bruce Blakeman speaking on Fox about illegal immigration to the state, blasting the state's sanctuary status and its effect on taxpayers.
9: The only way to end it is to end our sanctuary state status. We've not only let them in, but we now give them $8 billion.
5: His comments on the Ingram angle. The state currently has protections for immigrants against ICE operations and, again, is sanctuary state status. 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
10: WMBD Radio Local News, I'm John Cruz. An arson fire under investigation in Peoria. Officials say firefighters found a vehicle on fire last night in the 500 block of West Main Street. The blaze extended to multiple nearby vehicles. No injuries reported, but investigators determined the fire was intentionally set. Job numbers at historic levels in Illinois. The state's Department of Employment Security says non-farm payroll jobs jumped nearly by 12,000 last month to a record high 6.18 million. Unemployment dropped to 4.9% in July, down 0.2% from June. Republicans from across the state met at the Illinois State Fairgrounds on Thursday for GOP Day. Capital News Illinois reports it's a chance for party leaders and candidates to talk with supporters as they go into campaign season. Speakers pushed the messages of working together to beat Democrats and make things more affordable, but unlike previous years, most Republicans avoided talking about President Trump. Republican candidate for Governor Darren Bailey says the president doesn't have anything to do with problems Illinois is facing.
11: Why is J.B. Pritzker focused on Donald Trump? He should be focused on affordability, the property taxes, the failing schools. I think it all speaks for itself.
10: And Democrats hold all the statewide offices, but Republicans say they believe that people are ready for a change come November. More news in 30 minutes or as it breaks, and always at WMBDRadio.com.
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14: The 25 News First Alert forecast features plenty of dry time for our Friday afternoon before storm chances increase for the evening. Expect daytime highs in the low to mid 80s under partly cloudy skies ahead of an approaching cold front, which will be the driver to this evening's storm chances. We can't rule out one or two strong to severe storms with all hazards possible. Damaging winds and isolated large hail, though, are the primary threat. Storm chances will be the greatest from 7 to 11 p.m. before sunny weather returns for the weekend. I'm 25 News First Alert meteorologist Balance Lavari for WMBD Radio.
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16: Peoria police are reporting an accident, Alta Lane and Radnor Road. Route 6 actually looks pretty good. Just reduced speeds through the work zone. We'll see if that changes. Northbound Route 6 ramp to War Memorial Drive is still reported closed, and it is scheduled closed until tomorrow afternoon. There's some tight traffic on Route 6 north of Knoxville with the road work, but no delay on I-474 in Tazewell County. The lanes have been reopened, at least for now, and likely through the weekend. Watch for tight traffic on Route 117. That's new work that started today just east of Goodfield. 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
18: The major averages finishing higher for the day, but down for the week, with the Dow suffering its worst week since March, while the NASDAQ and S&P 500 snapped a three-week winning streak. Interest rates on government bonds are still elevated despite efforts of Treasury Secretary Scott Bessent to contain borrowing costs. Oil prices are at a one-month high, fueling inflation concerns, with West Texas Intermediate crude at over $86 a barrel. CryptoLink stocks surged along with the price of Bitcoin, the world's largest cryptocurrency, topping $77,000 following President Trump's push for the Clarity Act. The Dow winners, Goldman Sachs, Caterpillar, and Amgen. The Dow decliners, Honeywell Technologies, Apple, and NVIDIA. The Dow up 518 points. The NASDAQ higher by 113. S&P 500 up 33. That's your Fox Business Report. I'm Hillary Barsky, invested in you.
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7: This is the Phil Luciano Show. Happy Cannonball Friday. News we are following, Supreme Court has said, go ahead, you can build that White House ballroom for now. Justice Roberts, order signed by himself, said, go ahead, keep going through. At least you can do it until the full court can decide whether or not to stop it. So no timeline for that. Meantime, the president today said he's going to allow some mystery meat to be imported on the cheap into the United States. 300,000 metric tons. That's going to be coming without a tariff or a reduced tariffs over the next 90 days. Where is this beef coming from? He has not said. Latvia, Eritrea, Papua New Guinea, whatever. If it's cheap, we'll buy it. Also, severe thunderstorm warning was just issued. That's until 10 p.m. for Peoria, Tazewell, and Woodford counties, along with another huge section of this state. And here we got about a 30 to 50% chance of scattered T-storms at some point before 10 o'clock. We'll keep you up to date on any new weather info. Now, looking at this list, I thought this was really interesting. I've never seen anything put together like this. And that's the fact that, you know, in Hollywood, you know, one day you're at the top of the heap. You're getting all the roles. You're all over the place, right? And all these flicks, and something happens. Maybe you're in some movies that just flop. Maybe people's tastes change, whatever, whatever. All of a sudden, you're on the outs, kinda. And then, somehow, for some reason, you get a role, and it revitalizes your career. And this is a rundown of, I don't have all of them. I haven't listed every Hollywood star who ever had a comeback, but these are some of those who made the biggest comebacks in more recent memory in Hollywood. And think about your favorite stars. Think about yours. Maybe they're on this list. At the top of this heap, Robert Downey Jr. Remember when he was a younger actor? He was making some inroads, and then he had so many problems. So many problems, especially because of his substance abuse issues, right? And it was like, man, is this guy going to make it back at all? And then, oh yeah, he became, didn't just have a role, he became a role.
0: Truth is, I am Iron Man.
7: That was in 2008, and director Jon Favreau, he deliberately picked Robert Downey because of his, for that role, of course, because of his real life history of public struggles and redemption. And he could step into that role in almost a real life way. They have a name for this in Hollywood, and I know this, and I learned this week. Metatextual casting. And in a lot of times what it means is a real world history, you know, whatever the actor did in his real life, it parallels the story arc. And as we mentioned, you know, in the movie, of course, Tony Stark, you know, he's got his problems and then he becomes this hero. In real life, Robert Downey Jr. almost going down the toilet with that career. And then, boom, it revives. Another one of these metatextual casting incidences, well, that involved this guy. We're talking about the first guy who talks in this clip.
1: Well, you can walk into a movie theater in Amsterdam and buy a beer. And I don't mean just like a little paper cup. I'm talking about a glass of beer. And in Paris, you can buy a beer in McDonald's.
7: Oh, it's the only in that. I forgot we had to cut the clip short because of some bad words. That's from Pulp Fiction, of course. It's hard to watch any chunk of that movie outside of, say, 15 seconds without an F-bomb or something else creeping in. We know that. Well, anyway, John Travolta, of course, played Vincent Vega, the hitman. And until that point, now, he had a huge career early, and then he just started to fade. Quentin Tarantino is the one who resurrected Travolta, and he was a huge fan of his older serious work. I'm not talking about Welcome Back, Carter. He's talking about films like Blowout, and he hated, Tarantino did, hated that Hollywood had written him off. Because he was in the movies with Kirstie Alley and that type of stuff, real silly comedies. And he thought, you know, there's probably still some acting left in Travolta. Now, when they first met to discuss this film, this blows my mind about what some directors go through. Tarantino actually living in the same Hollywood apartment that Travolta had rented at the start of his career. I don't know if he did that on purpose. It couldn't have been happenstance, could it? And they spent the evening playing board games based on Travolta's past hits like Grease and Saturday Night Fever. You probably had some of those games. I have one at home. I think it's Happy Days. You know, they crank out any board game way back then based on a movie or a TV show, and it just helped them bond, right? And Travolta took a massive pay cut for that project. He thought of it as an investment, and it worked. That gamble worked. It gained him an Academy Award nomination for Best Actor, and it launched a major career revival. And a lot of film critics point to Travolta's role as the ultimate template for career resurrection in Hollywood. And that's what we're talking about. Actors whose careers were single-handedly revived by one role. Now, this next one isn't exactly a revival. Not exactly a revival, but this actor was kind of stalling out. He wasn't in too many movies, but it seemed like he wasn't going to make it at all in Hollywood. And then there was this role.
2: Welcome to the party, pal.
7: Welcome to the blockbuster, Bruce Willis. That, of course, is Die Hard from 88. Now, before then, he did have a smash hit on television with Moonlighting, but until Die Hard, he was in two movies, and both of them flopped. Both of them flopped. Blind Date, I think I saw this in the theaters. I remember walking in and walking out without cracking a smile. That was with Kim Basinger. It was a Blake Edwards movie. And then that was 87 and 88, Sunset. It was a Western comedy mystery. I don't think I ever heard of that until I started putting this together for the show. Anyway, those things, no one went to see. No one went to see. But a few people went to see Die Hard, right? And, of course, that cemented him or started him on the road to becoming a huge action hero. Oh, man, talk about revival. Sean Connery, he had, you know, he was going along, he was Bond, right? He had this great career, but then it was kind of a curse. The people thought of him as Bond. And by the mid-80s, he was pretty much taking any role to try to break out of that, and it was going nowhere, nowhere. And then Brian De Palma came along, and he said, you know, Sean, I got something for you. I got this movie coming up called The Untouchables. I don't want you in the lead role. I want you as Jim Malone. Remember Jim Malone in that movie? That grizzled, street-smart, Irish-American beat cop? And Connery's like, all right, I'll give it a try.
2: I want to get Capone. I don't know how to get him.
3: Want to get Capone? Here's how you get him. He pulls a knife, you pull a gun. He sends one of yours to the hospital, you send one of his to the morgue. That's the Chicago way. And that's how you get Capone.
7: And in that movie, you know, Connery showed this raw grit. Audience has never seen it from him before. And it was a powerhouse performance, you know. It stole the movie from Costner. Kevin Costner, of course, was in the lead. And Connery got the Oscar for Best Supporting Actor, the only Oscar he ever won. And after that, well, he became a blockbuster star. He was in Indiana Jones and the Last Crusade, The Hunt for Red October, and some other really, really big box office movies. Talking about roles that revived actors' career. Oh man, here's this following is the one that critics say is the most dramatic career revival in Hollywood history. And that was for Marlon Brando. And you remember, I wasn't around in the 50s, but I've seen these movies. And he was in The Wild One, On the Waterfront, A Streetcar Named Desire. It's like, this guy can do no wrong. He's fantastic. But then flop after flop after flop, and disastrous Mutiny on the Bounty. That was supposed to be so good in 62, and it's a stinkeroo. By 1970, studios viewed him as a liability, and he was just erratic and, well, weird, difficult to work with, and then is he just going to vanish? But Francis Ford Coppola said, you know what? I'm making this movie. It's called The Godfather, and we got this role, Don Corleone, and I think that Marlon Brando, you'd be great at this. And at the beginning, Paramount Pictures said, he'll never be in a Paramount picture again. But Coppola just kept pushing and pushing and pushing, and to even be considered. Now, again, his career on the downside, Brando had to endure a massive blow to his ego. He said, you have to do a screen test. He was one of the biggest actors of just 20 years before, and he had to do a screen test just like any old mope coming off the street. Well, you know the rest. It was a boffo performance.
4: You look, Carl, I want you to eat. I want you to rest well, and a month from now, this Hollywood big shot's gonna give you what you want.
6: Too late. They start shooting in a week.
4: I'm gonna make him an offer he can't refuse.
7: I mean, just iconic role as Don Vito. Last one here, these roles that revived actors' careers. In this case, not so much revived, but changed the course and totally uplifted a career. And that would be Leslie Nielsen. And before 1980, he spent three decades as a serious dramatic actor, leading man. He was solid. He wasn't, you know, this massive star, but he had a really, really good career. And then directors in Airplane said, you know what? Why don't we try Leslie Nielsen in one of the leads? And because the movie, it was just so silly, and it was absurd. And you put this straight-laced, straight-faced character actor, Leslie Nielsen, in there, and that's what made the jokes work.
8: Can you fly this plane and land it?
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7: It's 46 years later. 46 years later, and we're still saying, and don't call me Shirley. 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And all of a sudden, this theretofore serious actor was now a slapstick comedian. And he was in the TV show Police Squad, the Naked Gun movies, and all of a sudden, a global comedy legend. Here's a global traffic legend. Okay, at least Peoria traffic legend. Kat Zersky.
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7: You're going to make us an offer we can't refuse. Because, well, frankly, it's the only traffic report we got.
9: No offer. There is a report of an accident in East Peoria, and this will get our attention. Camp and Route 116, right? Always busy there. And it does look busy, but it looks normally busy from Camp heading northbound up to I-74. So not sure, maybe an accident mixed in. If you heard the sirens downtown about, five, 6 minutes ago, they're headed to Westmoreland and Antoinette for report. It's fire equipment. They're heading there for, sounds like an alarm. If you're traveling on Route 6, that's not bad. It's a little tight southbound approaching I-74, and that's the road work. We're not seeing a big delay there. That's the good news. Alta Road and Radnor report of an accident. Last report I mentioned, there was the new road work in the Goodfield area, east of Goodfield, and I said it was on Route 117. Actually, it's on Route 150, east of Route 117. We're seeing slowdowns there. 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
7: Thank you, Ken. Now, is anyone ever too old for Sesame Street? 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It's an odd duet, yet strangely charming. 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
10: 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Greg will be back in. We'll have our usual guest, 725, Dave Johnson, Pearl Technology. 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
7: Welcome back. Thanks for being here. This is the Phil Luciano Show. 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Now, the other day on Sesame Street, a visitor happened along, Harrison Ford. You know, Indiana Jones himself, and he was visiting with Cookie Monster, who was wearing an Indy costume for the occasion, and they start chomping cookies, and then they start not quite singing, but humming. It's a song they both enjoyed very, very much. I think you will too.
16: Nom nom nom nom nom nom nom nom
0: Nom nom nom. Nom nom nom nom nom nom nom nom.
7: I don't know. I don't think you can get too old for Sesame Street or cookies or just humming along to a good song. When we get back, that cannonball question. What's the worst vacation you ever had? Oh, man, think about yours. You'd have a hard time beating most of these that we're going to talk about. They make you think, A, my vacations, they might have stunk, but not that bad. And B, maybe I should never leave my home. 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
2: Go ahead and build it. I'm Carmen Roberts, Fox News. Supreme Court Justice Chief Justice John Roberts ruled today that the Trump administration can keep building the $400 million White House ballroom, at least for now. He signed a temporary order today to allow the work as the High Court considers the Trump administration's appeal of a lower court ruling halting the project. As President Trump prepares to unleash what he calls an economic D-Day on Iran, Tehran is vowing a devastating response.
3: Iran's leaders haven't detailed what those responses to sanctions would be, but the parliament chief, one of the country's top negotiators, is reportedly admitting Iran is no match for the U.S. military.
2: Fox's Evan Brown reporting. Meantime, Vice President J.D. Vance took the administration's economic campaign message today to his hometown of Middletown, Ohio, and spoke to a crowd at the steel plant where his grandfather once worked.
6: I'm not saying it's going to be easy or it's all going to happen overnight, but in just 18 months, we have seen an explosion of rebuilding in the American heartland. We have seen trillions, with a T, trillions of new dollars of investment pour into the United States of America.
2: Vance highlighted the Cleveland Cliffs is moving ahead with a $1 billion modernization of Middletown Works steel plant. Environmental critics have objected to the redirection of $500 million in federal funds from a Biden-era clean energy project to the steel mill. The Pentagon fires its editor-in-chief of the Stars and Stripes and the publisher and a reporter. Editor Eric Slavin says he was dismissed for insubordination after saying that a censorship is a red line. Firings come amid the Trump administration's escalating pressure on news organizations and restrictions on Pentagon press access. The Stars and Stripes is partially funded by the Pentagon, but has a long legacy of editorial independence. 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
16: WMBD Radio Local News. I'm John Cruz. Data centers, a hot topic in central Illinois. While Woodford County has already hit the pause button on new applications, Tazewell County debating a similar freeze to calm resident fears. Board member Eric Stahl tells 25 News that there is just too much uncertainty for locals right now.
17: It leaves a lot of worry in people's, in their hearts about this. So a moratorium is where I was leaning at towards Tuesday night. I really want to see just, let's put down a 3-month or a 6-month so everybody in the county knows nothing's going to happen.
16: And for now, Tazewell not accepting any new petitions while they rewrite their zoning rules. If you're struggling to pay your energy bills due to summer spikes, there are programs in place that may help. 25 News reports that while some programs like the state's LIHEAP program are income-based, you may qualify for other programs offered on Ameren Energy's website. A Peoria youth sports coach pleading guilty to sexually assaulting a girl last year. Prosecutors say Aiden Trueblood had inappropriate conduct with a minor that he coached in a youth sports program. Trueblood has been in custody since his arrest last November, sentencing set for October 28th. Taxpayers in areas covered by Governor Pritzker's disaster proclamation for summer 2026 storms can seek a waiver of penalties and interest for taxes. Those seeking a waiver asked to send a brief explanation written regarding why they can't file on time or pay taxes. You can find a link to make that request on our website. More news in 30 minutes or as it breaks, and always at WMBDRadio.com.
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4: The 25 News First Alert Forecast calls for the chance for some showers and thunderstorms into early tonight. A couple of those storms may be strong or severe, so keep a close eye out for that. With strong winds and heavy rain as the primary concerns, we should see our storm chances end by about 10, 11 o'clock or so, maybe as late as midnight. After that, a pretty quiet night and a pretty quiet weekend ahead with lots of sunshine. Highs in the 80s tomorrow, upper 70s Sunday. From 25 News, I'm First Alert Chief Meteorologist Brian Walter for WMBD Radio.
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11: Peoria Police now reporting an accident at Sterling and Bainter. That's just south of I-74. Watch for an accident cleanup at Elta and Radnor Road, and watch for emergency equipment in the area of Westmoreland and Antoinette. It's still busy, Route 8 in both directions at I-474 at Southport Road. That's the resurfacing work. Southbound Route 6 looks to be a little tight there around Charter Oak Road, but no major delays north of War Memorial Drive. I-74 eastbound, a little slow approaching the Murray Baker Bridge. I-474 in Tazewell County, all lanes are open, at least for now. 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
7: 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Welcome aboard. This is the Phil Luciano Show. We do have, in effect, a severe thunderstorm watch. That's until 10 o'clock. Peoria, Woodford, and Tazewell counties, and another big chunk of the state pretty much heading north. Again, that's till 10 o'clock, about a 30 to 50% chance of scattered thunderstorms in the area till then. So a moderate chance of thunderstorms, but you know we got a 100% chance. Yeah, rewind. You know we got a 100% chance of? Oh, yeah. Cannonballs.

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10: Is it Friday already?
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10: TGIF.
12: Friday. It's Friday. 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
13: Thank God it's Friday!
14: Cannonball. Cannonball coming.
15: A human cannonball.
14: Cannonball coming.
16: Cool.
17: We're there.
18: I'm a human cannonball.
19: Oh, yes. It's Cannonball Friday. It's our spirit, it's our vibe, it's our revolution. It's how we launch ourselves headlong into the weekend. And every Friday at 4 o'clock, we do our weekly Cannonball question with answers from you, our dear listeners. And this week's question is, end of the vacation season, right? What's your worst vacation experience ever? Kicking this off, we go to Marty. Marty, happy Cannonball Friday.
20: Happy Cannonball Friday, Phil. How you doing?
19: Oh, dandy. Before you get into this, I just want to describe the picture that you posted, okay? Marty's leg in this picture, all right? This is what it looks like. It's this big, bulging chunk of leg, and it's like a purple-black mess. In the middle, there's like this big, red, ripped-up wound as if a rabid mongoose or something tore into his leg, and then it all turned to gangrene or something. What happened with this mess, my friend?
20: This is on a vacation from hell. I went to San Pancho, Mexico, and it was like a little paradise. I was loving it there. It's right about an hour outside of Puerto Vallarta. And little village slash resort, everybody was friendly. I went there on a Wednesday. Saturday night, I got invited to a party at someone's house. Go to the party, everybody's drinking tequila, having fun. Go home, back to my rented home, pass out, wake up Sunday morning, a little hungover, and I thought, boy, my leg feels kind of funny. Looked at my leg, and that's what it was, right on the calf.
19: Wow.
20: And I'm like, what is this?
19: So it went from normal to crazy, horrifying nightmare just overnight.
20: Overnight.
19: Wow.
20: And so in this little town, there was a sign that pointed to a hospital right down the street from where my house was. So I walked down to this hospital, and this is where it just turned into a real nightmare. The hospital is this wooden ramshackle building. I walk in. There's, like, dust everywhere. There's some Mexican guy behind the desk. He doesn't speak English. And while I'm trying to tell him about my leg, behind me I hear, and there's a rooster walking around in the hospital.
19: Is it a veterinarian?
20: Well, see, in the village, there's chickens and roosters walking around, and they're in the hospital. So I thought, I can't do it here. I'll try and condense it down. I know we don't have much time. I end up getting a ride to Puerto Vallarta, an hour away, to their hospital. Go to there. At least there it's clean. But the doctor came in. Martin, what's wrong? And I showed him my leg. He looked at it, and he goes, ew, what do you think that is? And I'm like, I don't know.
19: That's why I'm here.
20: That's why I came here. So anyway, he cleaned it up. Gave me some pills that ended up to be worthless, but this was the crowning line of the whole thing. As he kind of given me my stuff, I said to him, well, my only worry is I'm going back to San Pancho, and I'm not going home for two nights. I said, I'm afraid, like, at 2 in the morning, what if, like, something would burst? Because there's no hospital really there.
19: Right.
20: And he just looked at me and said, oh, amigo, that would be very bad. And then he just walked away.
19: Well, he was right. He was right. It would be very bad. You lived. Do you still have that leg, Marty?
20: Yeah, it's still here, but it was questionable at times.
19: So
20: I came back home and they had...
19: I was going to say, real quick, what was it? What had happened?
20: Well, they never really found out. I got back to Peoria, went to the hospital. They ended up cutting a hole in it, draining, not to get too gross, but draining a bunch of pus out of it.
19: Mm.
20: The doctor thought maybe it was a snake bite, that I was allergic to the venom.
19: Ah, snake. Snake.
20: But they really just couldn't. There was some kind of a bite or whatever.
19: Egads. Well, you're the only person... Only person I've ever known to go to San Pancho, and it's enough to make me say, probably not going to go.
20: Yeah, I don't think I'll ever return again.
19: Marty, thank you for that tale of woe. I'm glad you still have both legs, and happy Cannonball Friday.
20: Thanks, Phil.
19: All right.
20: Happy Cannonball Friday, Phil. Have a good one.
19: There we go. Got another tale just like this from Alan. I love this. He goes, I traveled for what was to be a weeks-long journey through Central America. In Guatemala, what looked like a small bug bite on my leg started looking worse and worse. Next thing I knew, a mass nearly the size of my fist was building up. I was walking with a limp. I went to a doctor. He bandaged me up good, gave me a strict dose of antibiotics, ordered me to stay off the leg. It took nearly a month to fully heal. Here's the thing. Then I went to Panama. It happened again on my other leg. What the H? How is that even possible? And thoughts start swirling that maybe this is something other than an infected bug bite, but a Panamanian doctor gave it the same diagnosis as my first skin infection in Guatemala. I was soon on another antibiotic regimen. Man, oh man. It's enough to make you stay home sometimes. Talking about vacations from hell. Eddie said, well, another one south of the border. Man, the Mexican Chamber of Commerce isn't liking this show today. I was 10. We drove down to Guaymas, Mexico. Long drive with no air conditioning. I got to the hotel. I immediately put on my bathing suit and sprinted to the beach. Sand burned the hell out of my feet. Got to the water and dove into the first wave about waist high. Body exploded in pain. And I ran out of the water covered in hundreds of stings from a Portuguese man-o-war.
0: Ouch! Ouch! Ouch!
19: Time 100.
0: Ouch!
19: Times 100. Yeah, yeah. Ouch. It's kind of like a jellyfish. That's what Portuguese man-o-war is. While I was rolling around the sand like a 10-year-old would, crying, a kind waitress came down and poured some sort of a Mexican remedy on me. It wasn't pee, but it worked. Kind of. I love this following part. My dad promptly set his butt down in a beach chair and said I'd be fine, and then down like 3 margaritas. Just pour some sand on it. You're going to be fine. We go to Jeanette. Jeanette. She stayed in the States for her vacation, but she went to Missouri. In the 80s, when I was 18, I went to a family trip to Missouri with my mom, brother, and stepdad. We went out to eat at a restaurant, and the waiter started flirting with me. As I found out later, he's 21. He asked if he could take me to dinner. Check this out. Before I could say no, my mom said, sure, she'll go with you. You can pick her up tomorrow at the water park where we'll be. Like an arranged marriage, right? An arranged date in Missouri. I didn't want to go on a date with him at all. I felt awkward going with a stranger, especially when I was supposed to be enjoying vacation with my family. After dinner, he took me down by a lake to drink a 6-pack of beer. Oh, man, that's old school.
0: Ew. Gross.
19: Yeah, yeah. Luckily, nothing bad happened, and he took me back to the campground afterwards. That's the kind of story where, and then they never saw her again. Tonight on Dateline. Man, we got so many more to get to. And one thing, if you're about to have dinner, just hold off to maybe after the cannonball question. The stories are great, might make you a little queasy. Ken Zersky, how we doing?
1: Alta Road and Radnor Road, they're still clearing up an accident. Oh, now we're seeing that back up on Route 6 southbound from Charter Oak to I-74. Pretty similar where they ended the resurfacing work for the day yesterday. So not bad north of Charter Oak. Just reduced speeds through the work zone. But again, southbound's going to back up Charter Oak to the I-74 interchange. War Memorial Drive slowdowns will include westbound between I-74 and Sterling Glen, and we're seeing an eastbound backup that's from Sheridan Road to War Memorial Drive. 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
11: Welcome back. Thanks for joining us today. This is the Phil Luciano Show, and if nobody's told you yet, happy Cannonball Friday. Oh, yeah, yeah. We're in the middle of our Cannonball question, which this week is, what was your vacation experience from hell? Yeah, it's the end of vacation season. Close it out with some sob stories, crazy stories, nutty stories, outrageous stories, and Lori's story. She says, about 20 years ago, there were 14 of us, all family, sharing a large house for a week. Round about day three, a couple folks got a stomach bug. A day or two later, probably half the people in the house were having bouts of vomiting and diarrhea. Yeesh. Every one of those sickos had a bucket in front of him. Picture that. You know, your standard vacation pictures, especially nowadays on Facebook, they're also pretty and wondrous and this one's more like, all these buckets. I'm not even going to attempt to describe what the house smelled like. Thank you for small favors, Lori. Alex says, oh man, this sounds dreadful. This sounds absolutely dreadful. Alex says, while in England, I was taking a bus from Newcastle to London. I think that's a pretty long trip. We hadn't even rolled out of the station before some

0: dude went for a dump. Oh, hey! Do we have to illustrate that? Why must we? And here's the thing: he broke the toilet. It caused the smell of poo to spread through the bus for the next 6 to 7 hours. Oh man, he gets. Ricky Mahone might win the award for the most unfortuitous bowel experience. Here we go. Biking through the Transylvanian countryside. Okay, that's something we not all can identify with, but you're going to identify with maybe what happened to him. Biking through the Transylvanian countryside was a wonderful experience. That is, until we were cycling through farmland miles away from the nearest town, and my stomach began to churn. I only had a matter of minutes before I was about to explode. This was farmland, and there were no trees to hide behind to relieve myself. So I found a haystack, which would have to make do so I could do my business. Oh, man, I don't even want to read this. Flies and other insects were instantly attracted. Oh, Ricky. Poor Ricky. Being in Transylvania, I wondered if Dracula had cursed me. I won't go into much further graphic detail. What more could there be? But I'll just say this eruption. Okay, see, there you go. That was a detail. This eruption, my gosh, was an extremely uncomfortable experience, which went on for nearly an hour. What on earth do people eat in Transylvania? I did have a single napkin in my pocket, thankfully left over from lunch, to attempt to clean myself with. How, you may ask, did that napkin work? I'll close with Ricky's last word, yuck. Gads. Mackenzie said, oh man, let's get away from the intestinal tales, okay? Although this one, for those of you who've had heartache and who hasn't, this could churn your stomach a little. Mackenzie says, I found out my boyfriend was cheating on me minutes before boarding a cruise with him. Oh my gosh, think about that. You're getting on a, what are you going to do? Where are you going to go? Call a helicopter? Jump overboard? If Captain Steubing were there, he'd help you, but life ain't the love boat. Anyway, Mackenzie says, I confronted him in the middle of the Atlantic Ocean. Somehow I managed not to toss him overboard. I'll never forget sitting at the Senior Frogs alone, crying into my drink. I was pretty pathetic. So that's bad. It gets worse. Then I called home to check on my young son who was staying with his grandparents. They said they'd just taken my son to the doctor because he had just come down with a nasty case of strep throat. So I totally had a giant heap of mom guilt for leaving my son to go on vacation with a guy who was cheating on me. That was a very long weekend. Oh, man. What do you do? I guess just, you know, the part is you can stay. It's a cruise ship. It's big enough. And they probably had ports of call, right? You can stay away until nighttime. I mean, you'd have to go sleep on a lounge chair or something, right? Stay away from a creep like that? Yeah, it's talking about vacations from hell. Meg says, during the pandemic, I went to see family. My sister gave me COVID. I ended up spending 8 days in a Hampton Inn all by myself, looking at the highway and ordering expensive food deliveries I could not taste. I spent almost $2,000 having absolutely a crappy time. Okay. I get it. It does, especially back then. That did stink. And not being able to taste the food and spending that much money. But think about it. Sometimes the notion of being able to spend your time 8 days in isolation by yourself or maybe with your spouse, you know, just to get away from all the everyday stuff. Oh, man, that doesn't sound too bad, does it? That sounds pretty darn good in a way. Oh, man, we got lots more of these coming up. I'll share one more before the break. Okay? Oh, Carly says, my parents got into a huge fight and decided they wanted a divorce on the second day of a week-long vacation at Disney World, the world's happiest place, a child's worst nightmare. Oh, my gosh. It was the most awful week of my life. Couldn't you just wait? Couldn't you wait till you're away from Mickey? Nope. Let's ruin. We're not going to only ruin your life, small child. We're going to ruin your vacation. And forever, every time you see Mickey Mouse, you're going to start weeping inside. When we get back, we got more of these tales. And the next one we're going to jump into. Oh, man. You're thinking of all these things that can go wrong, all these things that have gone wrong, all these injuries, all these heartaches. This next one, it involves an attack with a snake. It's coming up next.
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2: Fox News, I'm Tom Graham. Vice President J.D. Vance delivering remarks in his hometown of Middletown, Ohio today, speaking in support of the Trump administration's America First economic agenda.
3: Today, both President Trump and Vice President Vance are on the stump. They are selling one message that they believe the economy is growing, this despite concerns about inflation, the national debt, and the cost of living still lingering.
2: Fox's Mark Meredith, President Trump holding an event in South Carolina today ahead of the midterms. Democrats arguing their policies would make life more affordable for more Americans. Cleanup is underway after a rare tornado tore through Dover, Delaware.
4: The National Weather Service has yet to survey the damage here, so we don't know the EF rating. I'm giving it loosely as a meteorologist, perhaps an EF1 rating. But again, the damage here is extensive. They don't typically see things like this here.
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5: WMBD Radio Local News. I'm John Cruz. Shamar Greenlee in court Thursday. According to 25 News, he entered a not guilty plea in a hit-and-run death that killed a teenage girl last month. Peoria police say Greenlee drove off after being stopped in the early morning hours of July 23rd. Minutes later, his vehicle crashed into another car, killing 17-year-old Isis Horn. Greenlee was captured after fleeing to St. Louis and brought back to Peoria to face charges in that accident. Taxpayers in areas covered by Governor Pritzker's disaster proclamation for summer 2026 storms can seek a waiver of penalties and interest for taxes. Those seeking a waiver asked to send a brief explanation written regarding why they can't file on time or pay taxes. You can find a link to make that request on our website. The Center for Prevention of Abuse running the 38th annual duck race this weekend. CEO Carol Myrna says they started with 35,000 ducks, but there are just under 1,000 left.
6: The community always rallies and comes around, and we're thankful for that. But we've got till Saturday at 1, and we need to sell those ducks, and I have every confidence we're going to be able to do it.
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8: The 25 News First Alert Forecast calls for the chance for some showers and thunderstorms into early tonight. A couple of those storms may be strong or severe, so keep a close eye out for that. With strong winds and heavy rain as the primary concerns, we should see our storm chances end by about 10, 11 o'clock or so, maybe as late as midnight. After that, a pretty quiet night and a pretty quiet weekend ahead with lots of sunshine. Highs in the 80s tomorrow, upper 70s Sunday. From 25 News, I'm First Alert Chief Meteorologist Brian Walter for WMBD Radio.
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10: An accident in East Peoria on westbound 74 at the flyover ramp. So it's before the Murray Baker Bridge, and the backup now from Main Street. Eastbound, just a little tight approaching the Murray Baker Bridge on the Peoria side. That's just merging traffic. Southbound Route 6 on the brakes, Charter Oak to I-74. And on War Memorial Drive westbound, that's tight from I-74 to Sterling Glen, and eastbound from Sheridan to Knoxville. I-474, all lanes are open through the work zone in Tazewell County. 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
0: WMBD. This is the Phil Luciano Show. Happy Cannonball Friday. Right in the middle, smack dab in the middle of our weekly Cannonball question. Answers from you, our dear listeners. And the question this week is, what was your worst vacation experience? Wrapping up the vacations season, a little complaining, a little laughter, a lot of craziness. First, we go to Roberto, who was on the road to Morocco. He says, when in Marrakesh, hold on to the story. There's a good payoff here. A quintessential tourist experience is to go down to the square and have your picture taken with the cobras and snake charmers. We just couldn't resist this unique opportunity in Morocco, so we went to the square and I took my girlfriend's picture with the snakes. It's all on a tip system, and the snake charmers were nice and fun, so I went to give him a few bucks, which I thought was pretty generous tip considering the wages in Morocco. His demeanor quickly changed. He wouldn't take my cash. He explained to me that he charges about $80 US, 80 bucks, to take pictures with the snakes. What the heck? I would never pay that much for a couple of mediocre snake pictures taken with my own camera. After I adamantly refused, he said he'd be okay. All right, I'll take $50. And sorry, still no way I'm paying anything even close to that. What a scam. That's basically robbery. This went back and forth for about 10 minutes. The voices got louder, and then, check this out, he finally started threatening me by putting the cobras in my face. Oh, my gosh. Cobras weaponized. Ye gads. I finally just threw the couple of dollars I initially offered him in his hat on the ground, and we quickly scurried off without looking back. Man, attacked by a snake charmer. Ye gads. At Snake Point. Jerry says, oh, man, the torture here. I was flying cross-country with a crying baby in front of me. I don't even like listening to that. This is a cross-country flight. Crying the entire way. I flew back home 2 weeks later, and the same baby was in the row in front of me, crying its friggin' tiny baby head off. I know it was the same baby because I recognized the parents. Oh, man, that's bad luck, Jerry. Yes. Talking about our vacation experiences from hell. Oh, this might be the most squeamish of all. Because it's not a situation like with Jerry and the baby where the whole vacation is horrible, but certainly a memory that makes you just shudder. Wendy says, last year, took a 2-week vacation with a 6-hour cross-country flight. We sprung for first-class tickets. The nasty woman sitting in front of me... Why was she nasty? Well, here we go. The nasty woman sitting in front of me farted the entire flight, the whole flight. I'm talking nasty, gross, old lady farts. Why must we do this every time? Stunk up the cabin so bad, the flight attendants avoided service as much as possible. I asked if they had any air freshener spray. They rolled their eyes and said, no, we used it all. This lady was so nasty, even her husband was barking at her. Less than 48 hours after landing, I got a massive sinus infection. I was sick as a dog the whole trip, did nothing but sleep and feel miserable with itchy eyes. I was still sick for a week when we got back, all because some foul-bowled old crone. Oh, my gosh. Foul-bowled old crone. I will be livid about this the rest of my life. I have no idea if that's what can cause sinus infections, but after a flight from hell like that, I'd blame her, too. With Stacy, we go back to Morocco. A lot of people go to Morocco. I was in Morocco with my parents. Oh, this is dreadful, he says, laughing. I was in Morocco with my parents, and they started fighting. People were looking. It was weird. Then my mom stormed off 5 minutes before the boat left to Spain, where our hotel was. We couldn't just leave her, so we had to wait at the dock for multiple hours waiting for her to come back. Then we had to sit there all night because the boats didn't go during the night. It sucked. Come on, parents. Parents, you got to behave. You worry about these trips. Is Junior going to behave? Is Susie going to be okay? Can we try that? It's the parents sometime. Well, here's parents and children. This story from Elizabeth. My mom threw fries at my sister once. Here's what happened. They were cold, and my mom sent them back at a restaurant, apparently. When she got them, my sister smelt-mouthed my mom and asked if they were warm enough. My mom threw a handful at her face and said, "You tell me." We were in Honolulu. We couldn't act that way in Peoria. Okay, not a whole lot happened there. I just find it fascinating that the mom is throwing fries back at the daughter, and the whole dynamic that I never knew existed, that you can act out in public in Honolulu, but you can't in Peoria. I didn't know that. Is that a law? Is that an ordinance or something? I never knew. You learn things every day here on the Phil Luciano Show. Talking about vacations from hell, man, you go with family. You go with family, you take a risk, right? And the more extended the family, the more of a risk. Ted says, my wife and I went to the beach for a week with her sister and husband. There's two parts of the story. There's two things that break bad here. Every day, he drank from the minute he woke up until he passed out on the beach. The first day I carried him back. After that, I refused. and let him sleep on the beach. Man, I'm guessing that brother-in-law was burnt. Burnt! Meantime, my sister-in-law had our itinerary pinned down to the minute. My wife and I are more of a what do you want to do today kind of couple. And when I'd say, I don't want to do something, my sister-in-law would whine and moan all day about it. Vacation was Saturday to Saturday. I made an excuse to go home on Wednesday. Cut short that by Thursday, Friday, Saturday. 3 days? Cut it in half? Oh, man. We will never vacation with them again. And now you know the other couple saying this other story about how bad Ted and his wife are, right? Right. Man, family stuff. Here's another one. Kelly says, Kona, Hawaii. We threw French fries at each other because you can't do that in Peoria. No, I'm kidding. Okay. This is a different type of story out of Hawaii. 2014. It was not a good time. The trip was to the Ironman World Championship, which was stressful all week, ending with a fist fight between my son, I guess this is an adult son, and his girlfriend's father. The father threw the first punch, and it involved law enforcement. When my husband and I departed, we were extremely grateful. We haven't been back. I'm thinking this bad memory is not to be blamed on Hawaii. I'm guessing it's the son or the girlfriend's father or one of them or both. I think you can still go back to Hawaii. Man, we're blaming Hawaii for a lot here. We're French fry fights, fist fights. Everyone else I know goes to Hawaii is like, it's paradise. not listeners to this show. Yeesh. Okay, talking about going with family. Here's another one. Dwayne says, 30-some years ago, I made the mistake of vacationing with my wife. Oh, wait, there's more. I'm sorry. That'd be a bad one to post online. That's it. That's all he said. 30 years ago, I made the mistake of vacationing with my wife. That would be funny. But that's not all here. My wife, my sister, and her husband, we went camping near a beach. My brother-in-law had just bought a new truck, so we all rode down together. On arrival, he ran down to the beach and jumped in the water with his truck keys in his pocket. Never saw those keys again. Now, what are you going to do? Now, especially 38 years ago, right? My brother-in-law used a payphone. Remember those? My brother-in-law used a payphone to call his brother. I don't know why this chain reaction happened, but it did. Who looked up info. Remember this? When you didn't have a phone with you to look up everything? He's calling his brother to look up info on getting a replacement key from a dealership. And then Dwayne says, to help, I hitchhiked to the dealership, then hitchhiked back. Just to get the car going again, right? Man, oh, man. What else happened on this trip, Dwayne? My sister left food open in our tent. Wild horses broke in. Wild horses? Man, we tell stories about beavers, raccoons, bears. This is our first one with wild horses. Wild horses broke in, ate the food, destroyed the tent. Bought tent number two, which got destroyed in a tropical storm. The one that my brother-in-law said would blow over. It did not. Purchased tent number three, had a horrible time. I'm thinking after number two, it's like pack it up and go. But they tried, had a horrible time. Man, oh man. Ken Zersky, how about those roads?
10: Doesn't look too bad on Route 6. We were reporting a slowdown there southbound approaching I-74. That looks much better. We are still reporting that northbound Route 6 ramp, at least it's scheduled to stay closed to War Memorial Drive through tomorrow afternoon. A little tight there on War Memorial Drive westbound I-74 up to the Sterling Glen light. Not quite as bad, although you can always get crowded traffic there at Knoxville and War Memorial Drive. And I-74 eastbound just tight approaching the Murray Baker Bridge. There was an accident westbound 74 around the flyover ramp. Looks like that's cleared up. No delay. 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
0: Welcome back. Thanks for joining us here on the Phil Luciano Show today, and happy Cannonball Friday. Wrapping up our weekly Cannonball question, which is, what's your worst vacation or travel experience? We next turn to Andy, who had a big vacation ruined by endless... Yeah. Andy says... You got to cough. You got to cough it out. That's when it's really rough. Andy says, food poisoning in the Dominican Republic hit 2 days before my flight home. My first instance of it, I pooped and puked so hard at the same time that I blacked out on the bathroom floor. I got to read that again. I pooped and puked so hard at the same time. Is that even possible? Is that like, I thought that'd be like keeping your eyes open and sneezing at the same time. You can't do that. I guess you can. The pooping, try that tonight and let us know next week. Get back to me. It's your homework. I pooped and puked so hard at the same time that I blacked out on the bathroom floor. You know, I had a roommate in college. Happened just about every weekend with him, that sort of thing. No vacation that was. Tommy said, we've had some other tales of woe heading out of the country, getting some sort of bug situation. Tommy says, went to Jamaica with a 40-person wedding party. Oh, man. Oh, man. That's a lot of people. When we got back to the States, people started texting in circles that everyone had hookworms in their feet and legs. Ew. Yeah, hookworms. I read that. I'm like, that sounds not good. Worms and then the hook. I'm like, what is this? Hookworms are blood-feeding parasitic roundworms that live in the small intestines of humans and other mammals. Oh, my gosh. Now, how does this happen? Well, first to this. They get their name from hook-like mouthparts, which they use to anchor themselves tightly to the intestinal wall and feed on host blood. They primarily infect people in tropical and subtropical regions where sanitation is poor. Now, you don't get them from person-to-person contact. It's worse. It goes soil to skin. How would that be? Well, an infected person passes hookworm eggs in their stool if they defecate outside, or if human waste is used as fertilizer. Farmer Brown pooping on his own soybeans? He gets the eggs under the soil. The larvae enter the human host when a person walks barefoot or handles contaminated soil. My gosh! Think of all that. That's what's going on in this situation. And all the things you get. Gastrointestinal distress, iron deficiency anemia, and ground itch. What is that? Well, that's the itchy red wavy rash at the spot where the larvae burrowed into the skin. Oh my. So that was the most frightening of all of these. Hookworms, the things you learn on this show. Sometimes they scare me. All right, I think this next one is the winner of our vacations from hell, because with Kenny, things happened time after time after time. Couldn't catch a break. Went to Wisconsin Dells. The morning before I left, I burned a fence row of weeds. It had poison ivy in it. I started breaking out 3 hours into the trip. We stopped at a hospital for me to get an allergy shot. We got to the Dells the next day and found a great wooded camping spot by the lake. The rash, though, was driving me crazy. But the next day, I decided to join the family at the water park. Mid-afternoon storm came up. Just some rain and thunder, nothing bad. Then we returned to the campground, and the owner rushed to greet us. Everything's happy. Everything's turning good, right? Uh-oh. There was a tornado, and it blew through the campground and destroyed all of our camping equipment. Oh, my gosh. And he's just, can you imagine that? I mean, where do you hide in a campground? Where do you go? Lower in the tent? Dig! Dig fast! I can't! I'm scratching my poison ivy! We didn't have money for a hotel, so the vacation was over. We headed home. Wah, wah. Oh, Kenny, I'm so sorry. Thank you so much. Once again, a robust and entertaining, if disappointing for some of you, round of our Cannonball question. When we get back, get you caught up on all the big headlines. Plus, some of our biggest actors, well, they weren't so hot for a while. In some cases, a big role revitalized a sagging career. We've got a list of some stars who were this close to vanishing from Hollywood before enjoying a sudden revival. Are any of your favorite actors on this list? Could be. Listen up. It's coming up next on The Phil Luciano Show. 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
6: Grateful for the decision. I'm Lisa Lucera, Fox News. President Trump reacting on Truth Social to the decision by Supreme Court Chief Justice John Roberts, allowing the construction of the White House ballroom to continue. It'll cost $400 million, but the president told reporters it's all coming from private funds.
7: No taxpayer money for the ballroom at all.
6: The ruling from Justice Roberts coming as the Supreme Court considers the administration's emergency request to intervene in lawsuits over the project. The president made the comments before heading to Myrtle Beach for a rally tonight in support of Senator Darlene Graham. Meanwhile, Vice President J.D. Vance traveled to a steel facility in Middletown, Ohio, to make the case for Republicans ahead of the midterms.
8: Vice President Vance asked workers at the Cleveland Cliffs Middletown Steelworks facility to vote for Republicans this fall, including John Houston for Senate and Vivek Ramaswamy for governor.
9: Now, we got to ask ourselves, imagine if they get back in power, what are they going to vote for? If these radicals take control of Congress, they're going to pass the craziest agenda America has ever seen.
8: He said under President Trump, there's been an explosion in building up American manufacturing with trillions invested in new facilities and plants. He also announced a $1 billion investment by the Department of Energy and Cleveland Cliffs Steel in their Middletown Works flagship plant.
6: Fox's Jessica Rosenthal. Cleanup underway in Dover, Delaware after a rare tornado blew through last night.
11: 6:18 to be exact is when that tornado came ripping and rolling on through. Now, the National Weather Service has yet to survey the damage here, so we don't know the EF rating. I'm giving it loosely as a meteorologist, perhaps an EF1 rating.
6: Fox Weather's Michael Estime in Dover. Another tornado was confirmed on New York's Long Island in Atlantic Beach, tearing apart buildings at a beach club. Wall Street stocks rose, trimming losses from a shaky week, even though the bond market remained jumpy. The Dow gained 518, the NASDAQ up 113. 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
12: WMBD Radio Local News, I'm John Cruz. An arson fire under investigation in Peoria. Officials say firefighters found a vehicle on fire last night in the 500 block of West Main Street. The blaze extended to multiple nearby vehicles. No injuries reported, but investigators determined the fire was intentionally set. Job numbers at historic levels in Illinois. The state's Department of Employment Security says non-farm payroll jobs jumped nearly by 12,000 last month to a record high 6.18 million. Unemployment dropped to 4.9% in July, down 0.2% from June. Republicans from across the state met at the Illinois State Fairgrounds on Thursday for GOP Day. Capital News Illinois reports it's a chance for party leaders and candidates to talk with supporters as they go into campaign season. Speakers pushed the messages of working together to beat Democrats and make things more affordable. But unlike previous years, most Republicans avoided talking about President Trump. Republican candidate for governor Darren Bailey says the president doesn't have anything to do with problems Illinois is facing.
13: Why is J.B. Pritzker focused on Donald Trump? He should be focused on affordability, the property taxes, the failing schools. I think it all speaks for itself.
12: And Democrats hold all the statewide offices, but Republicans say they believe that people are ready for a change come November. More news in 30 minutes or as it breaks, and always at WMBDRadio.com.
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16: The 25 News First Alert forecast calls for the chance for some showers and thunderstorms into early tonight. A couple of those storms may be strong or severe, so keep a close eye out for that. With strong winds and heavy rain as the primary concerns, we should see our storm chances end by about 10, 11 o'clock or so, maybe as late as midnight. After that, a pretty quiet night and a pretty quiet weekend ahead with lots of sunshine, highs in the 80s tomorrow, upper 70s Sunday. From 25 News, I'm First Alert Chief Meteorologist Brian Walter for WMBD Radio.
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10: I-74 heading westbound on the East Peoria side. Looks good. There was an accident right around the flyover ramp tying up traffic, but looks like all lanes there are open. And eastbound 74 was tightening up approaching the Murray Baker Bridge, and that looks better. Route 6, not bad through the work zone. A little bit tight heading northbound around War Memorial Drive, the ramp to War Memorial Drive. Of course, football starts tonight for high school, and the one concern is the big game at Richwoods and all the road work going on. Remember, University is down to one lane both directions at Northmore. Northmore's blocked east of University, open west of University. 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
0: WMBD. This is the Phil Luciano Show. Thanks for joining us today. There is a severe thunderstorm watch in effect till 10 o'clock. That's Peoria, Tazewell, and Woodford counties, as well as a bunch of other counties, mostly north of here. Keep that in mind. Meantime, in news, the Supreme Court, well, actually Supreme Court Justice Roberts himself, has said that White House ballroom construction, carry on for now. for now. It's a temporary order, and this will give all nine justices time to more fully consider the pending motion in front of them, whether or not construction of that ballroom can proceed. So for now, on it goes. No timetable for when the whole Supreme Court's going to take a look at it. Could be next week, could be next month, could be never. Who knows? We shall see. Maybe. Meantime, mystery meat coming our way. The president said in a post on Truth Social today he's going to allow up to 300,000 metric tons of ground beef to be imported. And that'll be with lower tariffs. That'll happen over the next 90 days. And that's to help people who are pinching pennies because of the economy, right? Higher prices. And, you know, beef has gone through the roof. Nationally, the current market price is $6.89 a pound. That's the average. So this move by the president is supposed to cut the price of ground beef by 25%. He didn't provide many details about this. Didn't say how this is going, like where this is going to be sold, how it's going to be discounted 25%, where that math works out, or where the beef's going to come from, which is an interesting thing to ponder. I mean, I guess cheap beef is a good thing. Is it from Latvia? Is it from Eritrea? Is it from Papua New Guinea? We don't know. But we like a deal when we see it, right? It reminds me of the hungry heifer. Remember on Cheers, Norm liked to go to the Hungry Heifer, and there was one time we took along Cliff for Cliff's first trip to the magic of the Hungry Heifer.
2: Less than $4, you get 24 ounces of USDA choice Beef.
3: Beef? No, you mean beef.
2: Beef? Don't be ridiculous, Cliffy. That stuff is Beef. See, it's a Hungry Heifer trademark for a processed synthetic... what, meat-like substance?
3: Oh, no.
2: And it's back for $4. You see me complaining about the lobster?
0: So who knows? Who knows what we're going to get? Maybe we're going to be getting Beef from Bangladesh. You never know. You know what we're going to get right now, though? A whole bunch of cannonballs.
5: All right, let's pray. God of Rock, thank you for this chance to kick ass. We are your humble servants. Please give us the power to blow people's minds with our high voltage rock. In your name we pray. Amen.
23: Are you ready to rock and roll?
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30: Hey, look at me once. You look at me twice. Look at me again and is it gonna be fun?
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2: Cannonball coming.
3: Cool.
4: We're there.
5: I'm a human cannonball.
6: Oh, yes, oh, yes, oh, yes. How sweet it is. Cannonball Friday. It's our spirit. It's our vibe. It's our revolution. It's how we launch ourselves headlong into the weekend. And I saw this story. It's sort of a redemption story from Hollywood. I kind of like it. And it's out of BuzzFeed. It's about Hollywood stars. And yesterday, we were talking about some of the big names nowadays who make so much money, right? You got Tom Holland, who, from the latest Spider-Man movie, because of the percentage profits and because it's gone crazy at the box office, probably going to make $100 million on that, right? And Margot Robbie, the first Barbie movie, she made $50 million. She is hesitant about making a sequel, which would make a ton of dough, right? The whole movie. But she's like, eh, $50 million, I don't know. I'm going to need more than that. So we hear a lot about these actors who are on these apexes almost, or on the upside of their careers. But what about on the other side? You know, there are plenty of stars who are, some of them still around, who, you know, we know them as, wow, that's a box office draw. That name itself brings people to the movie theaters. But there were times where some of them, well, their careers weren't doing so well. But there was a role in the cases we're going to talk about that took them from almost down and out, almost vanishing, to back to the four-star territory. Got a list here. Think about your stars. Think about your favorites. Maybe one of them will be on this list. We start with a guy whose real-life peccadillos, real-life problems, were kind of like what he went through in the role that brought him back to the top.
7: Truth is, I am Iron Man.
6: Remember that ending from the first Iron Man in 2008? Yeah. Robert Downey Jr. And, you know, until that role, he did have a nice upsurge when he was young, like in his 20s, right? And then he had so many substance abuse problems. He was really struggling. He was a big gamble for people to employ. Well, Jon Favreau, who directed Iron Man, said, you know what? I want you, Robert Downey, in this movie, in the lead role, because of that, your public struggles and your redemption. You're on the upswing, and that's what's going on with Tony Stark in that story. And I think that would make you, Robert Downey Jr., really relatable, and you'd be able to handle the role just like Tony Stark. And you know what? He made the right choice. That movie went through the roof at the box office, and indeed, Robert Downey Jr., well, now, he's just, anything he touches, it turns to gold. I learned a term while preparing for this. I learned a term while reading up this. Metatextual casting. And what that means to a large degree is this. A person's real-world history is a parallel to the story arc of the movie they're doing. What does that mean? It doesn't mean a lot, except it works sometimes. It works with this actor in this role as well.
8: Well, you can walk into a movie theater in Amsterdam and buy a beer. And I don't mean just like, you know, paper cup. I'm talking about a glass of beer. And in Paris, you can buy a beer in McDonald's.
6: John Travolta, of course, from Pulp Fiction as hitman Vincent Vega. Now, you remember John Travolta, star in Welcome Back, Kotter, and he went into a lot of movies that he was doing really well in the late 70s, and like Blowout, right? He was a good actor, and then he had a series of flops. He's in those kind of weak comedies with Kirstie Alley and stuff, and just kind of blah. His career was just kind of straggling along. But Quentin Tarantino, the writer-director of Pulp Fiction, said, you know what? I really like Travolta in his early roles. I think he's still got some
2: gas left in the tank. And so he invited him over. He invited him to his apartment, and Tarantino was actually living in the same Hollywood apartment that Travolta had rented at the start of his career. I'm guessing that wasn't by happenstance, but what do I know? They spent that evening playing board games based on Travolta's past hits like Grease and Saturday Night Fever. Remember that? Back in the 70s, a hit movie, a hit TV show, there's a board game. I think I have the Happy Days board game at my house. Yeah. Anyway, where no one else believed in Travolta, Tarantino did, and Travolta even took almost pennies for that role. He thought of it as an investment into reviving his career, and it worked. It worked. He got an Academy Award nomination for Best Actor, and he had a revival in acting in the 90s. Nice decision there. One more before the break here. Now, this isn't really a resurrection of a career. It kind of a little bit, because this guy's career had barely even started. We're talking about, well, one of the biggest action movies of all time. Now, before Die Hard in 88, Bruce Willis, he had a hit TV show, Moonlighting, right? And then it was like, okay, let's make you a movie star. And so in 87, he was in Blind Date. I remember going to see this in the theater. It was a comedy with Kim Basinger. I remember walking in and walking out and not smiling one time. It just was so dull. And he also did a film, I didn't even hear about this until I was reading this today, Sunset in 88, a Western comedy mystery. No one went to see that either. So it wasn't like it revived his career, because he had no film career. He had nothing. And it looked like it was going to be nothing. Then Die Hard came along, and well, he kind of had a nice career after that. Man, oh man, one of the biggest action stars of all time. Ken Zersky. How are those roadways?
3: Westbound War Memorial Drive. You get off at I-74. You're going to be tight there up to Sterling Glen. Looks good on Route 6. We're not even seeing much of a delay at all around I-74 or War Memorial Drive. We're still reporting, because it's scheduled, that the northbound Route 6 ramp to War Memorial Drive blocked until tomorrow afternoon. I-474 is good.

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7: Hey, it's Greg Batten. Join me in worrying less and moving forward. What are you talking about, Greg? I'm talking about Adam Merrick Real Estate. Adam, by the way, Adam and his team, recently awarded by Real Trends in the category of large real estate companies in the state of Illinois. They came in number one and nationally number three. Now, you say, well, cool for them, but what does that mean for me? It means that the process of selling your home is going to be enjoyable. They really do believe in worry less. Look, we don't want you to worry. You put that on us. We'll take all the heavy lifting. You just move on to the next thing you need to do, right? Here's what you do. You contact them at 282-1000. You meet with them. They'll do their due diligence. You do yours. 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
6: Thanks for being here today and happy Cannonball Friday. This is the Phil Luciano Show. Talking about movie roles that revived an actor's career. Yeah, the career was on the downslide. Maybe they're going to vanish. Oh, man. Look what just happened in that role. And this one we're about to talk about is one of those roles that to this day, they're like, see what can happen when someone on the downside of their career gets the right movie. We're talking about Sean Connery. Now, of course, he was just globally a star for James Bond. And then he got kind of typecast. So then by the mid-80s, he's getting a whole bunch of movies, taking anything to not be Bond, and those movies are flopping left and right. And where's he going to go? Is he just going to vanish? Well, Brian De Palma said, you know what? I'm going to make this movie, Sean, and it's called The Untouchables, like the TV show. I don't want you in the lead. I want you as Jim Malone, this grizzled, street-smart beat cop. And I think you'd be really good in this. And you know what? He was.
7: I want to get Capone. I don't know how to get him.
8: You want to get Capone? Here's how you get him. He pulls a knife, you pull a gun. He sends one of yours to the hospital, you send one of his to the morgue. That's the Chicago way. And that's how you get Capone.
6: And Connery, in this role, he showed this raw grit. The audience has never seen that from him before. And this powerhouse performance stole the show from lead actor Kevin Costner. And Connery won the Oscar for Best Supporting Actor, the only Oscar of his entire career. And it launched him in these blockbuster movie roles. Indiana Jones and The Last Crusade, The Hunt for Red October, and more. So, yeah, completely slingshotted his career. And we also have this one. And this is pointed to as the biggest, greatest, most dramatic career revival in Hollywood history.
9: You look, Carl, what's it eat? Want you to rest well, and a month from now, this Hollywood big shot's gonna give you what you want.
10: Too late. They start shooting in a week.
9: I'm gonna make them an offer he can't refuse.
6: Now, Marlon Brando, huge in the 50s. The Wild One, On the Waterfront, A Streetcar Named Desire. But then he started taking lesser gems. Flop after flop after flop. By 1970, Studi saw him as a liability. And plus, he was weird, he was unpredictable, and no one really wanted him. But then Francis Ford Coppola said, you know what, Brando would be good as Don Corleone. Paramount Pictures, they refused. They just said, no, he's not going to be in any Paramount Pictures again. You know what Brando had to do to get that role? I mean, this is hard to imagine of someone who is in so many big pictures. Way back, I mean, it'd been just 20 years before, you know, he had to do a screen test. I mean, that's what just your average rum-dum actor off the street has to do, you know, give it a whirl. They made Marlon Brando do it. You know what? He said, I'll do it. And he did it. And, you know, you think of that role. And you almost can't imagine anyone else but Marlon Brando in that role of Don Vito. So I don't know how these directors make these picks. I don't know how they say, you know what, no one else wants this guy, but I think this is the perfect casting for this role, and it works. Then again, we hear about these success stories. We don't hear about the movies. I want to bring back so-and-so. You say he's washed up. I say he's great. Oh, he is washed up. He was bad. And the movie does terrible. Yeah, that maybe next week. We'll do that one next week. Coming up next, we got the fillers. Plus, is there anyone ever too old for Sesame Street? Harrison Ford, who is 84, by the way, stopped by to visit with Cookie Monster recently, and they did a song together. It's an odd duet, yet strangely charming. Take a listen. I think you're going to like it. Next.
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11: Fox News, I'm John Saucier, White House Deputy Chief of Staff for Policy. Stephen Miller on Fox, reflecting on the recent rise of Democratic Socialist candidates in these midterm elections.
12: You who sweat and toil and sacrifice created this country. You who sublimated your own desires so that your children and their children could have something better. You don't deserve to have security anymore.
11: A charter plane has crashed in a remote area of southwest Alaska, killing all 8 people on board, including 2 pilots, 6 passengers. National Transportation Safety Board Alaska Region Chief Clint Johnson.
13: There was unfortunately a post-crash fire, and the wreckage was found in an area of rising terrain about a third or a quarter of a mile to the west of runway 15, the runway, the arrival runway that they were headed to.
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14: WMBD Radio Local News, I'm John Cruz. Data centers, a hot topic in central Illinois. While Woodford County has already hit the pause button on new applications, Tazewell County debating a similar freeze to calm resident fears. Board member Eric Stahl tells 25 News that there is just too much uncertainty for locals right now.
15: Leaves a lot of worry in people's, in their hearts about this. So a moratorium is where I was leaning at towards Tuesday night. I really want to see just let's put down a 3-month or a 6-month so everybody in the county knows nothing's going to happen.
14: And for now, Tazewell not accepting any new petitions while they rewrite their zoning rules. If you're struggling to pay your energy bills due to summer spikes, there are programs in place that may help. 25 News reports that while some programs like the state's LIHEAP program are income-based, you may qualify for other programs offered on Ameren Energy's website. A Peoria youth sports coach pleading guilty to sexually assaulting a girl last year. Prosecutors say Aiden Trueblood had inappropriate conduct with a minor that he coached in a youth sports program. Trueblood has been in custody since his arrest last November, sentencing set for October 28th. Taxpayers in areas covered by Governor Pritzker's disaster proclamation for summer 2026 storms can seek a waiver of penalties and interest for taxes. Those seeking a waiver asked to send a brief explanation written regarding why they can't file on time or pay taxes. You can find a link to make that request on our website. More news in 30 minutes or as it breaks, and always at WMBDRadio.com.
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17: The 25 News First Alert forecast calls for the chance for some showers and thunderstorms into early tonight. A couple of those storms may be strong or severe, so keep a close eye out for that. With strong winds and heavy rain as the primary concerns, we should see our storm chances end by about 10, 11 o'clock or so, maybe as late as midnight. After that, a pretty quiet night and a pretty quiet weekend ahead with lots of sunshine, highs in the 80s tomorrow, upper 70s Sunday. From 25 News, I'm First Alert Chief Meteorologist Brian Walter for WMBD Radio.
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19: There's still tight traffic on War Memorial Drive westbound. Get off at I-74 up to Sterling Glen. I-74 eastbound looks good approaching the Murray Baker Bridge. I-474, all lanes are currently open. The road work in Tazewell County, just some tight spots on Route 6, but not bad at all through the work zone. Northbound Route 6, the ramp to War Memorial Drive is scheduled closed through tomorrow afternoon. Busy night with all the football games, high schools, one at Richwoods High School, and do keep in mind all the road work there on University and Northmore blocked east of University. It's open west of University. 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
6: WMBD. This is the Phil Luciano Show. Happy Cannonball Friday. Man, it's nice out there right now. Should be good from what we see here at 5:38 for Friday Night Lights and all that. But we do have a severe thunderstorm watch in effect till 10 o'clock. That is for Peoria, Tazewell, and Woodford County. So keep your eyes on the skies. And news that we have been following, the Supreme Court, well, Supreme Court Chief Justice Roberts, acting on his own, he has decided to allow the construction to continue on the White House ballroom. He said, hey, this is pretty much a placeholder. He said, hey, go ahead, keep on keeping on until all nine justices can more fully consider whether or not the construction should go on permanently. So there's no word as to when the full court will consider. This could be next week, could be next month, could be next century. Who knows? Who knows? Who knows? So keeping an eye on that. Meantime, mystery meat en route to the United States. The president today on Truth Social said, hey, I'm going to allow 300,000 metric tons of ground beef to be imported, and that'll be with lower tariffs. It's going to happen over the next 3 months. Says this is to lower the cost of ground beef for Americans who have been pinched by higher prices. The thing is, though, aside from saying there's going to be a reduced tariff, he said it's going to reduce ground beef this incoming ground beef by 25%. No word on the rest of the beef that we buy here. But right now, the current market price is $6.89 a pound. That's still a 25% off. That's over $5 a pound. Remember, it was just not that long ago. It was like $2 or something like that. Anyway, no other details, including where this beef's going to come from. So I don't know. Could be Latvia. Could be Eritrea. Could be Papua New Guinea. I'm not saying they don't make good beef. I'm just saying, who knows? It's mystery meat. We got the fillers coming up, though. First, a few stories I want to touch on. This first one I love because you're never too old for Sesame Street. That's what we learned from Harrison Ford, one of our greatest actors, right? He's 84, and yet he took time recently to visit with none other than Cookie Monster. Cookie Monster. Cookie Monster was wearing an Indiana Jones costume for the visit, and they did two things. One, they ate some cookies. That's what Cookie Monster does, right? And two, they also started a song. They just hummed it, but I think he'll recognize the tune. Yes, little theme from Indiana Jones as hummed by the cookie-eating duo. Meantime, earlier this week, we talked about this big plans that Amazon announced to roll out their ultra-fast air delivery, and that would be by drone, 500 U.S. cities by the end of the year. But a woman in Texas says, gotta tell you, it ain't foolproof, because there are already test areas with this service. Prime Air is what it's called. And Amazon shopper Lindsay Austin, she lives in an area that they're already testing it in. She lives in Richmond, Texas. She said, hey, I don't know what she ordered, but she said, I'll use it. I'll give it a whirl. She gets an alert inside her house. Hey, the drone is on the way. And then she hears the drone buzzing, so she rushes outside. She's all excited. She whips out her phone. She's going to take video, and she wants to see this drop-off. Now, with this program, shoppers are supposed to input photo information so the package gets dropped in a drop pad area, a driveway or backyard, something like that. It's going to be dropped safely, they say, from 12 feet above the ground. And drone sensors are to detect anything in the way, like people, pets, and obstacles. They got all these bugs, everything worked out. All these things are in the hopper. They know what they're going to do, right? Well, Lindsay's all ready. And then here comes the drone, opens its hatch, drops the package, and straight into her swimming pool. She caught it all on video. That's gone viral. She says, I was shocked. I don't think I'll be wanting any more drone deliveries. Amazon says, well, things like that, they're rare. Okay, they're rare. But for Lindsay, she didn't quite like that. Meantime, speaking of things you don't expect, this is in Belgium, okay? There's a construction worker. He's a student. He does it part-time. But he's handy with a jackhammer. And they're working on this old brewery. They're turning it into a different type of function, okay? They're going through the stone basement, and what they're going to do is put in a new sewer pipe system, okay? So he's just doing what he does. There he goes. Hey, what's that? What's that? It's shiny. It looks like gold. It was gold. Thousands of gold coins plus 40 gold bars. I mean, it wasn't like gold in the earth, not like the gold rush. This was gold, right? Gold bars, gold coins. And it could be worth more than $10 million. $10 million. Now, Kobe Phillips, he's 18. He could sure use the money. Who couldn't? He doesn't get to keep it, at least not yet. See, they're going through, the authorities there in Belgium are trying to figure out, where'd this all come from? And was there any criminality involved? So the owner of that brewery, he's been gone a long time. That brewery closed in the 1970s. It last had been run by his kids. Again, 50-some years ago. His kids had no heirs that anyone knows about, no spouses, anything like that. So the first hurdle that goes through the authority vetting is, are there any legit heirs? Any legit heirs? Three people have already come forward. Are they legit? Don't know. After that, well, the property, through one thing or another, it went to the hands of a social service agency. And they're saying, if we get this money, we want to build homes for homeless families. So that'll be cool. If not, well, then Kobe Phillips would be entitled to it. It sounds like there are some claims, though, but maybe he might get a tip. I'm going to say he should get something. I mean, he found it all.

0: Yes, the fillers, those stories we grab from around the world to tickle your funny bone. You know, Bucky's bathrooms are nice. I mean, isn't that one of the biggest draws? You've ever been to a Bucky's? If you haven't, man, you got to get in on it. It's one of those things. You've never been to Bucky's? They are impressive. They're huge, but they are impressive, especially those bathrooms. But are they worth trying to outrun police to get to them? That's a question posed after a fellow named Omar Solomon. He lives in Florida, and he was arrested for speeding on the interstate earlier this week. He's flying, going 117 miles an hour in a 70-mile-per-hour zone. And this was at 2:45 p.m., I mean, middle of the day. And he's flying. That's kind of dangerous, right? So deputies pull him over. This guy's 30, by the way. And they say, "What are you doing?" He goes, "I'm trying to get to the bathroom at Bucky's." Okay, sympathetic about the bathroom part, but the Bucky's, the nearest Bucky's, 61 miles away. 61 miles away. Well, maybe that's why he was really flooring it, but I got to tell you, that seemed like a pretty flimsy excuse. Anyway, he's going way too fast for cops to say, okay, just be safer about it. He was charged with reckless driving and super speeding. That's one of those charges in Florida you get nailed on with a bigger fine. The sheriff's office said, while we all love clean bathrooms and the variety of tasty snacks at Bucky's, if you're going to use that as an excuse for speeding, you should probably make sure you're actually close to it. That, I would say, and try to use a better excuse.
1: Fear up! Fear up! Fear up!
0: That's a weird one. Weird crime. An Arizona couple is facing serious charges after authorities say they traffic stolen goods. Library books. Check this out. A Mesa bookstore, Half Price Books, contacted the Mesa Public Library after a woman brought in 19 books, all stamped with a library ID label. You know, property of so-and-so library, right? Mesa Library. The bookstore refused to buy the books, and the woman left the store without them. The library took the books and scanned them, finding that they were checked out to a guy by the name of Ian Bartlett. Records show he had two library accounts, one of which was suspended due to $1,500 worth of books that were never returned. The second account had 66 books outstanding. Ever heard of this? Trafficking library books? Anyway, the bookstore called police, and it turned out that Ian Bartlett and his wife Athena were trying to sell these books to the bookstore. And all in all, after police investigated all this, more than $6,500 was owed. Oh, my gosh. She admitted to reselling them. Both were arrested. They're facing charges of trafficking stolen property. And that's the harshest crime they could be charged with. In other words, the cops threw the book at them.
1: Fear up! Fear up! Fear up!
0: And that's all the time we've got today for the fillers. Ken Zersky, one more check of traffic, please.
2: Yeah, looks good on Route 6. We're not even seeing what we normally see, just kind of slower traffic through the work zone. It looks really good, even around War Memorial Drive. And we're still reporting that northbound Route 6 ramp to War Memorial Drive is closed. That is scheduled closed until tomorrow afternoon. I-474, well, they picked up all lanes there in the work zone. At least the barrels and barricades are now on the side. They do that on weekends. That's I-474 in Tazewell County. Busy night at high schools and football games. One in particular, of course, the Richwoods game, and that's because of the road work there at University in Northmore. Remember that University remains down to one lane. Northmore's blocked east of University, but open west of University. 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
0: Welcome back. Thanks for joining us today here on the Phil Luciano Show, and happy Cannonball Friday. Tomorrow, another big day, National Tooth Fairy Day. I bring this up because I did not know that the landscape of the Tooth Fairy has changed significantly. What am I talking about? Well, a couple of things. A third of children go to bed early when expecting a visit from the Tooth Fairy. Now, parents might be happy about that, but I'm like, well, why would you do that? That sounds like something you do for Santa Claus. Well, the reason is the Tooth Fairy is becoming much like Santa Claus in two ways. One would be the average value of a tooth. I don't know what you got when you were a kid. I think I was like in the quarter range, something like that. And I'm not 150 years old when a quarter meant something. I grew up in the 60s, okay? Nowadays, though, the average value of a tooth, $5.84. That's almost a 20% raise just from last year. And that first tooth, the average is $7. And since 1998, the rise in the gifts left by the Tooth Fairy, it has gone up from by 349%. Why does that matter? Because it far outpaces inflation. And that would put today's price, the average tooth, at under $3. Now you might think, $3, $7, what's the deal? What's the difference? Who cares? Because there's always a creep. And what I'm talking about more specifically is that Santa-like thing I alluded to. One third of kids get gifts now, in addition to the cash. A third. That's up from one out of five kids last year, okay? A third. And some of this are small gifts, like maybe some sticker sheets about teeth or maybe an electric toothbrush. But other people are getting, like, little treasure chests to put their teeth in, getting pillows to put their teeth on. Pretty elaborate, right? And there's also Tooth Fairy gift sets, dolls, books. Some are small, $5. Others, they range from, get this, $132! $132. See? That's why these kids are going to bed early, because the Tooth Fairy is becoming kind of like Santa Claus. Got a severe thunderstorm watch out there to 10. That's for Peoria, Tazewell, and Woodford counties. I hope it doesn't damper anything for Friday Night Lights, our first Friday Night Lights. Everyone undefeated right now. Remember all you playing tonight. Players, coaches, remember what Coach Yost had to say, and remember the Titans.
18: All right. Now, I don't want them to gain another yard.
19: You blitz all night! And if they cross the line of scrimmage, I'm going to take every last one of you out. You make sure they remember forever the night they played the Titans. Leave no doubt!
0: What you want to remember, leave no doubt. Good luck to everyone out there. 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
1: He says it's vital for national security. I'm Lisa Lucera, Fox News. President Trump posting on Truth Social. He's grateful for the decision by Supreme Court Chief Justice John Roberts that will allow construction on the White House ballroom to continue.
2: It's going to be close to $400 million, and it's all paid for by patriots and patriotic companies, big companies.
1: The temporary order came hours before lower court rulings would have forced the above-ground construction of the project because Congress did not approve it. The administration has argued the president has authority to renovate the White House and other federal buildings, and the ballroom project is needed for national security reasons. This hour, the president in Myrtle Beach, South Carolina, rallying in support of Senator Darlene Graham, who faces a runoff election on Tuesday. He was asked about her performance at a recent debate where she appeared to stumble on a question about national security when it comes to Taiwan and the South China Sea.
2: She was being honest. I mean, she's into the price of groceries, the price of food, the price of beef. And it hasn't been her thing, but she's surrounded by very good people.
1: Senator Graham admitted during the debate she was not well-versed in national security, but supported the military. Her brother, the late Senator Lindsey Graham, served in the Air Force for 3 decades and had a wide knowledge of national security. The defense has rested in the murder trial of Lindsey Clancy, the Massachusetts woman charged with murdering her 3 young children in 2023.
3: A leading expert in filicides, cases where parents kill their children, testified Lindsey Clancy heard a male voice commanding her to kill her 3 children and herself. Defense witness Dr. Philip Resnick says Clancy delusionally believed she was morally right and lacked the capacity to stop.
1: Fox's Brian Yenis in Plymouth. Prosecutors say Clancy only recorded suicidal thoughts and not homicidal. 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
23: WMBD Radio Local News, I'm Caleb Kelch. Floodwaters have receded in a Morton neighborhood after a flash flood Wednesday night, but residents along Polk Street are still dealing with significant damage. 25 News reports Bull Run Creek overflowed in less than 30 minutes, surrounding homes and submerging streets. One resident described the experience as horrifying, while a witness said the area looked like a lake with cars sinking. Morton officials say crews are clearing debris from public property, but residents are responsible for their own properties. Damage estimates could take several weeks to compile. An East Peoria police canine is getting a new bullet and stab protective vest. A nonprofit called Vested Interest in Canines is donating the body armor for canine Luna. The vest will be embroidered with the words "In memory of Detective Bob Vester." Delivery is expected within 10 weeks. Data centers have become a hot topic in Central Illinois. While Woodford County has already hit the pause button on new applications, Tazewell County is debating a similar freeze to calm resident fears. Board member Eric Stahl tells 25 News that there's just too much uncertainty for locals right now.
24: Leaves a lot of worry in people's, in their hearts about this. So a moratorium is where I was leaning at towards Tuesday night. I really want to see just let's put down a 3-month or a 6-month so everybody in the county knows nothing's going to happen.
23: For now, Tazewell isn't accepting new petitions while they rewrite their zoning rules. If you're struggling to pay for your energy bills due to summer spikes, there are programs available that may help. 25 News reports that while some programs like the state's LIHEAP program are income-based, you may qualify for other programs offered on Ameren Energy's website. More news in 30 minutes or as it breaks, and always at WMBDRadio.com.
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26: The 25 News First Alert Forecast calls for the chance for some showers and thunderstorms into early tonight. A couple of those storms may be strong or severe, so keep a close eye out for that. With strong winds and heavy rain as the primary concerns, we should see our storm chances end by about 10, 11 o'clock or so, maybe as late as midnight. After that, a pretty quiet night and a pretty quiet weekend ahead with lots of sunshine, highs in the 80s tomorrow, upper 70s Sunday. From 25 News, I'm First Alert Chief Meteorologist Brian Walter for WMBD Radio.
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9: Welcome back to the Ramsey Show in the Fairwinds Credit Union studio. I'm Jade. Next to me, John Deloney, taking calls about your life and money. And we've got Tammy, who's in St. Paul, Minnesota. Hey, Tammy. How can John and I help today?
10: Hi, John and Jade. I'm so excited to talk to both of you. This is great.
9: Awesome. Can't wait.
10: Yeah, my husband and I are on baby step six, and we've been working really hard toward the goal of having our house paid off by my 50th birthday. You know, it's such a major milestone.
9: That's cool.
10: That's coming up this February. Our budget and all my fancy spreadsheets and everything show that this was totally doable. And whenever we've had unexpected expenses before, we were able to adjust and, like, stay on track with that goal. But now we've hit a bigger issue. I was diagnosed with breast cancer last month.
11: Oh, I'm so sorry.
10: Yeah. Yeah, you know, it was caught early, and I'm going to be fine. Like, I'm very confident I'm going to be fine. But my budget didn't account for us meeting, like, our yearly out-of-pocket max in these few months. And it didn't account for me losing all my overtime when I go through, like, surgery and 6 weeks of radiation and all that.
9: Yeah.
10: So we're going to end up just about $22,000 short of the goal by my birthday.
9: Okay.
10: And I'm kind of devastated by it. You know, we've worked so hard and been really careful, followed the budget. We don't spend on extras. But, like, on top of that, I also feel bad about feeling bad about it. And that doesn't do any good, right? That does no one any good. Because the mortgage is going to be paid off next year anyway, right? But it's going to be hard enough to hit 50 as it is. And before, I was kind of looking forward to it, you know, with the mortgage payoff.
9: Yeah.
10: But now it's, like, hitting a brick wall. So,
12: all right, let me jump in here, Tammy, because, like, I feel myself rising up here, okay?
10: Hey.
12: I'm going to tell you, I'm going to ask you a question, and I'm going to tell you something that maybe has never been said on the Ramsey Show ever, okay?
10: Okay.
12: Here's
10: my
12: question for you. What did the paid-off house signify for you?
10: Oh, freedom, stability, a lot of, you know, less stress in my life. And, just a major milestone, the finish line at the end of a marathon. It was going to be just a great event.
12: And are all those things going to not happen in April when you pay it off instead of February?
10: It will, but in the meantime, I'm hitting 50.
12: Yeah, so here's what grief does to us. And I say grief, I'm holding it loosely, and there's some very acute grief, like big, heavy stuff.
10: Yeah.
12: It tends to kind of act like an ooze, and it just takes over everything.
10: Mm-hmm.
12: And so you are right. I'm in my late 40s. I totally get it. I'm excited to turn 50 one day in a few years. And also, I've got some miles on my body. I know I'm over halfway done. And I don't like that.
10: Mm-hmm.
12: Especially my kids are getting older. Like, the thought of that, right? And so there's grief involved with that. And you have a lived experience that everyone I've ever sat with who was faced with some sort of cancer is this strange terror that my body tried to kill me,
10: mm-hmm.
12: right from the inside out, right? And so that's a grief, that's a fear, that's a, like, that was not on our bingo card, that's a frustration. And then, man, when you put that in context and you have an honest conversation with yourself about how have I lived these first 50 years? Am I the person I want to be? What are some great experiences? What are some things I want to do differently in my back half? Who do I want to be when I'm 60, when I'm 70, when I'm 80? And start looking that way. And then you have an honest grief conversation and not a conversation, but season with the cancer. Like health-wise, you're going to be okay. Financially, you're going to be okay. But there's still that lingering betrayal. My body tried to kill me, right? Mm-hmm. And being there, man, then suddenly, all right, so my mile time's going to be a little bit slower. But you know what? I ran a freaking mile. Like, y'all going to have that paid-off celebration. Y'all going to have the freedom and have the peace. You get what I'm saying? But right now, it's all jumbling up into one big bucket. And so spending time kind of pulling that apart and saying, what am I actually grieving here? And we had a goal. We're going to hit that goal. It's not going to be as fast as we did. Cool. I guess you can be disappointed about it. But, man, now I want to say the thing that I don't think's ever been said on the Ramsey Show. You ready?
10: Yeah.
12: In your particular situation right this second, I don't care about your budget. I don't care about your spreadsheets. You, my sister, beat cancer.
10: Yeah.
12: And I'm going to leave today's show, and I'm going to smile all the way home because I got to talk to somebody today that beat cancer and that had done the work for years before cancer so that when it hit, it didn't completely upend everything in your life. And you've worked hard enough on your marriage that you had somebody that was ride or die with you through this thing, right?
10: Yeah.
12: You won. You won. You won. Like, spreadsheets, who cares? Budget right now, who cares? Sister, you beat cancer. That's freaking
10: that's
12: amazing.
10: Strong. Thank you.
12: You get what I'm saying?
10: Yes, for sure.
12: All right, now, budgets matter, blah, blah, blah. But you beat cancer, right?
10: Yeah.
12: Yes. Every day is a open your eyes and throw your fist up in the air and say, bring it.
10: Yeah, okay.
12: You get what I'm saying?
10: Yeah, I do. All right. I appreciate that. Thank you so much.
12: Dude, it's been a high honor to get to talk to just straight up gangster. You're awesome, Tammy.
0: Absolutely. Wow. John, I don't think you could have said it better. There's points in life where it's not about the money.
12: No, man.
0: It's just not, you know, and this is one of them.
12: So. Well, can we say, let me just take 2 seconds on this. I don't want to compose my thoughts because I get all emotional when I talk to somebody like that who's awesome on 50 different levels. I think when we talk about the baby steps and we talk about getting out of debt and we give people a roadmap on how to do that works 100% of the time if you just do it. And it can very easily, the road markers are paid off house, paid off credit cards, right? And that's by design. It's that way. But what we kind of blow by it a lot. We don't spend a lot of time on it. But, man, the big win here for her, yes, it'll be cool that she pays her house off. It'll be amazing. It'll be a moment of freedom, whatever. The big win is that years ago, Tammy and her husband decided we're going to take control of our finances and our house, and we are going to be in the driver's seat of our own life. And then cancer happened. And to me, the big win for this family it will be a big win that they pay off their house, but the big win is that they weathered a major storm. They had great doctors. They were blessed. They had each other. They had family support, whatever, and got them through this season. That to me is the win. That 10 years ago, 15 years ago, they said, hey, let's make a plan for when, not if. And man, they did it. They did it. They did it.
0: Yeah, I think that's fair. I mean, that's the whole point. Life. It's not when something happens. It's going to happen. You just don't know what it is. Is it a job loss? Do you break your leg? Is it a diagnosis? Is it a infertility? Whatever.
12: Yeah.
0: There's just all this stuff that happens. And the best thing you can do, you can't stop the things from happening. You can't make them less painful or less disappointing in her, right? Yeah. It's still disappointing. It's still not what you expected or planned for. But it just, you can relieve some of the stress, some of the anxiety, some of the pain, to be financially secure so that the money part of it is the least important thing that you're focused on.
12: Now we can go to war on the thing.
0: Yes.
12: We can go solve the thing.
0: Exactly. Yes. You can be a human being and just see the person in the moment. Okay, I'm going to go visit whoever's sick. I'm going to be there. I'm going to do this. I'm not worried about bills. I'm not worried about loss of wages. I'm not worried about all these other things because you did this.
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0: 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All righty then, we've got Renee, who's in Denver, Colorado. Hey, Renee, how can we help today?
19: Hi, John. Hi, Jay. Thanks for taking my call.
0: You bet.
19: I'll just jump right into it. I would say for the last 2 months, every day, almost every day, I tell myself, call in and pay off your car because you have the money to pay it. And then I get this knot in my stomach that I'm like, the minute I pay this, something's going to happen where I need that money.
0: Okay. How much do you owe? How much do you have left to pay? What's the amount?

0: totally rational, and it's okay to feel that way. And then you can have a fear that is totally irrational. And sometimes you're not realizing which is in the moment. You're just scared. But it's so good to test those and find out, first of all, is there even any rationale to this? So in your case, I would look at this and go, okay, let's pretend that you took the $16,000 that you have saved and you turn around, you paid off the $16,000 car, and left you have $20,000. So now your brain is freaking out, warning, danger, danger, I'm scared. Like, to quote you, something's going to pop off this next moment. The moment I do this, something's going to happen. So let's actually play that out. What could it be? And this really, really, really helps me, Renee, to figure out if something is, if there's even any validity to it. So in your mind, what could happen in the next, let's pretend the moment you hit send on the payment, what could happen that's going to cost you $20,000?
1: In my mind, like, our furnace goes out and winter's coming up.
0: How much does it cost to fix a furnace?
1: Well, to fix it would probably only be around $1,000.
0: Okay.
1: To buy one would be...
0: Is your furnace acting, is your furnace acting up? Is it acting up? Is it on its last leg?
1: No.
0: Okay, so that's not... We can now clear that out and say it's not valid that it would just up and pass out, right? It might... It might need a repair, but you're not going to need to replace it. That is absolutely true, that you will not need to replace your furnace completely. So what's the next thing that could pop up that's $20,000?
1: Well, we have a special needs daughter.
0: Okay, now we're getting somewhere.
1: I had that money before in the account, even though I knew I had the money to pay it off. So about 6 months ago, we had to put a stair lift in our house because she can't walk.
0: Understood.
1: And she had a growth spurt.
0: Okay.
1: So I can't carry her up and down the steps. So there went $16,000. But thank goodness I had in my savings account, because I didn't want to finance it.
0: So if we look out over the horizon, I love that you said that, because this is a great place to start. Now, if we look out, knowing that, if we look out over the horizon, we go, okay, just like we would do with the budget, let's think about all the things that we might need to spend money on. We need to do that with the special needs child. What are all the things that might pop up suddenly that we would need to spend upwards of $20,000 on? And you can do that. That's your homework to do tonight, because that's going to give you peace. Then it's no longer an unknown. Is it a van? Is it care? Is it some sort of therapy? The more information you have in the face of fear, John, this is you, facts or friends. Mm-hmm. I'm just stealing that right now. The more information that you can put in front of this is really going to help you, because the truth is you'll probably have more security if you pay off this debt. Now you don't have debt weighing on you, because I promise you that's weighing on you more than you realize. And you got $20,000 saved, and nothing's stopping you from adding to the $20,000 at this point, because you don't have any debt. You can actually stack up more savings. Yeah. What about that?
1: Yeah.
0: All right, John.
1: I know. And my mind tells me that.
2: My mind keeps telling me
1: every day I tell myself that. Right. And it's like...
3: So, Renee, have you had a moment in your life when an emergency happened and you didn't have the money to cover it? Has that happened to you?
1: Oh, yeah, of course.
3: Okay.
1: One of my younger years.
3: Okay. So here's what I don't want you to do. Don't go to war with your body. It's just trying to keep you safe. Its job is to overreact and make sure you're always okay. Even if being okay right now is not the best thing for you long term. Okay, so like when you feel that knot in your stomach, I want you to exhale and smile and say, oh, thank you for trying to take care of me. I'm good though. Because you feel that knot in your stomach, and then that sends you on a whole other trajectory, right? Of anxiousness and worry, and why am I stressed, and what if this happens? And if you're like me, you start making up stories, and then you start responding to those stories instead of just being grateful. Oh man, my body's trying to take care of me. It's been down this road before. And here's the second thing. If you have put your identity as a mom, as a wife, as a human in, I have $36,000 in cash in the bank, then it's hard to untangle that. So I want you to do this weekend, spend some time asking yourself, am I a good mom? And the answer is going to be yes. Am I a good wife? The answer is going to be yes. Right. And let's untangle our identity from this safety net, this imaginary safety net. I am good because I have this dollar amount.

0: Now, here's the third thing. I want to play a fun game with you. You ready?
1: Yeah.
0: 2 weeks ago, let's say two Fridays ago, you went to hit send on this final payment to pay your car off completely. And then your gut told you, got in knots and it said, something bad's going to happen if you do this. Don't do it. Don't do it. Has anything bad happened in the last 2 weeks?
1: No.
0: Okay.
1: No, it hasn't.
0: No.
1: And this is the last debt. Well, besides, our home, this is it. So in my heart, I know I need to do it because I need to start concentrating on putting more into my retirement.
2: Yes.
1: You know, because there's always that. And I've done it before. Of course I made the mistake buying another car. But I do know once I do it tomorrow, I'm going to be like, hey, I don't have a car payment.
2: That's right.
0: There you go.
2: That's right.
0: And I would even go further. Instead of saying I need to do this because I've got all this other stuff I got to do, I'm going to do this so I can drop my shoulders and laugh in my own house. Right?
1: Yeah.
0: I'm going to do this because I'm going to be free of every financial burden except for our home. I'm going to have peace in my house. And here's the crappiest thing. Here's the worst part. Here's the worst. You could hit send this afternoon and something could happen tomorrow. You're right. And because you've busted your butt, you have $20,000 in the bank already.
1: Yes.
0: You've already done the
1: really
0: work.
1: Really good at saving money. That's the easy part for me is saving the money. It's spending it. I have a hard time, spending. So
0: feel the discomfort. Feel your body trying to take care of you and say, thanks. I appreciate it. I'm driving today. And we are going to be free. You get it?
1: Yeah.
0: Game on.
1: I get it. I'll work on it.
0: Don't work on it.
1: As soon as I get off the phone.
0: Don't work on it. Walk right through it. Yes, pay this off as soon as you get off the phone. And feel it. Feel it. And then I want you to run out in your front yard and do your debt-free scream so all your neighbors can celebrate with you. I don't owe anybody anything.

0: You know, one of the first things I discovered working in the financial world is how absolutely devastating it is when the breadwinner of a family dies. Grieving families are suddenly left behind, scrambling to pay bills and trying to make ends meet. I also discovered that there are a lot of rip-offs in the life insurance world, like that whole life crap posing as an investment opportunity. What you need is level term life insurance, usually 10 to 12 times your income, which is the smartest, most affordable way to protect your family. 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This is exactly what my friend Jeff Zander and his team at Zander Insurance are all about. Zander is the real deal, and that's why they've handled all my personal insurance for over 25 years. I trust them, and you can.
1: 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Greg will be back in. We'll have our usual guest, 725, Dave Johnson, Pearl Technology. All the latest things to scare you, it seems like. What's going on the internet and what you should be looking out for. 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
3: Fox News, I'm Daria Albinger. The defense rests in Lindsay Clancy's murder trial. The Massachusetts mother is accused of killing her three children, but was also experiencing postpartum psychosis.
4: The defense rested with psychiatrist Dr. Philip Resnick. He is the leading expert on what's called filicide cases, or cases where parents kill their children. Resnick testified that Lindsay heard a male voice that commanded her to kill her three children and herself.
3: Fox's Brian Yenis in Plymouth. Vice President Vance visiting his hometown of Middletown, Ohio, to talk up the Trump administration's America First economic agenda.
5: Just 18 months, we have seen an explosion of rebuilding in the American heartland.
3: But Democrats say the policies are just making inflation worse and that their party will bring prices down. 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
6: WMBD Radio Local News, I'm Caleb Kelch. Floodwaters have receded in a Morton neighborhood after a flash flood Wednesday night, but residents along Polk Street are still dealing with significant damage. 25 News reports Bull Run Creek overflowed in less than 30 minutes, surrounding homes and submerging streets. One resident described the experience as horrifying, while a witness said the area looked like a lake with cars sinking. Morton officials say crews are clearing debris from public property, but residents are responsible for their own properties. The Center for Prevention of Abuse is running its 38th annual duck race this weekend. CEO Carol Myrna says they started with 35,000 ducks, but there are just under 1,000 left.
7: The community always rallies and comes around, and we're thankful for that. But we've got till Saturday at 1, and we need to sell those ducks, and I have every confidence we're going to be able to do it.
6: 100% of the money raised with the duck race stays here, funding services for victims of domestic violence, sexual abuse, human trafficking, senior abuse, and prevention education. An East Peoria Police K-9 is getting a new bullet and stab protective vest. A nonprofit called Vested Interest in K-9s is donating the body armor for K-9 Luna. The vest will be embroidered with the words, "In memory of Detective Bob Vester." Taxpayers in areas covered by Governor J.B. Pritzker's disaster proclamation for summer 2026 storms can seek a waiver of penalties and interest for taxes. Those seeking a waiver are asked to send a brief written explanation to IDOR regarding why they cannot file on time or pay for the taxes. More news in 30 minutes or as it breaks, and always at WMBDRadio.com.
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9: The 25 News First Alert forecast calls for the chance for some showers and thunderstorms into early tonight. A couple of those storms may be strong or severe, so keep a close eye out for that. With strong winds and heavy rain as the primary concerns, we should see our storm chances end by about 10, 11 o'clock or so, maybe as late as midnight. After that, a pretty quiet night and a pretty quiet weekend ahead with lots of sunshine. Highs in the 80s tomorrow, upper 70s Sunday. From 25 News, I'm First Alert Chief Meteorologist Brian Walter for WMBD Radio.
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3: 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That's normal. Ramsey uses 10 to 12% as an estimate. That's an expected average annual return for good growth stock mutual funds over the long term. And we do that for planning purposes. We use 11% as the working number. You'll hear us say that all the time. Now, that's a long-term history average for the stock market. It's not a guarantee for a single year. Again, it's just an estimate. Some years you'll see it upwards of 20% or more. Other years you'll see negative returns. That's just the truth. The key word here is average over decades, annualized rate of return.
14: And let me say this. That's why, honestly, this is me just being transparent. I don't look. I don't know. Because I am an over emotional person.
3: Yes.
14: And I also like to think I'm smarter than I am on things sometimes.
3: I think that's good. I think there's a fair balance though, because what you don't want is you've invested your money, you thought it was a good
14: I keep tabs.
3: You want to keep tabs. Thank you. Yes.
14: Yeah, and I talk to my advisor and I get the quarterly reports and all that.
3: Yes.
14: But I'm not checking this every month to see what the rate of return is.
3: No, you should not check your investment accounts like you check your checking account.
14: There you go. Because for me, it'll make me nuts. Mm-hmm. And if it dips a little bit, my body's like, it's all coming down.
3: Yeah.
14: And I have a bad track record of either stressing myself to the point of no return for no reason, or doing something dumb. And so for me, it's a roller coaster I got on.
3: And you're staying strapped in.
14: Any choice I make to get off this roller coaster is going to end in me getting hurt. So I'm going to stay on this roller coaster. If some point in the roller coaster, just if it breaks, I will deal with that problem then. But I chose to go on this roller coaster, so I'm just going to ride it. It's going to go up. It's going to go down. It's going to go way, way, way up. It's going to be fun. We're going to have a good time.
3: You're going to have a good time. And if you feel like, John, if you have questions about how much you are contributing in your 401k, or maybe just want to learn more about investing, use Ask Ramsey. It can really help you. 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So we've got Jennifer, who's in Mobile, Alabama. Hey, Jennifer, how can we help today?
15: Hi, yes. My family's active duty military, and we have saved quite a bit of money. So we could potentially buy a house, but we don't know if it's smarter to invest the money instead of spend it on a house when we don't know how long we're going to be there. When we leave this duty station in 2 years, we'll have 8 years left for my husband to make 20 years in service.
3: Okay, so that's a 10-year play. How old are you guys?
15: 32.
3: Okay. Is there any
16: Let me ask this. So you know for sure after 2 years you're leaving where you are now. Within that 8 year period, is there any chance that you could be in that same space for 8 years, or do you move every 2 years?
15: No, there's a minimum of 4 years, so we could potentially live at the next TV station for 4 years and then PCS somewhere else, or we could just sit, he could finish and stay there for 8 years, but it's not his choice.
16: Okay. You know, there's part of this, and I'd love to hear John's take on that. You might know a little bit more about this than me, but I'm looking at it kind of from purely from the dollar side of it, which is the truth is, since there's so many unknowns in this, every time you buy and sell a house, it's expensive, right? There's realtors' fees, there's moving companies, there's boxes, there's money going out of the door left and right. And so obviously it's not a great thing to pick up and move every 2 years, every three years, or really even every 4 years, right? There could potentially be 2 to 3 more moves in this span of 10 years. And that's a little bit like, I don't love that. I also don't love the fact, I mean, I'm sure there's part of you that's like, I don't want to be 42 buying my first house. I also understand that. So where my mind goes to this is when we pick our careers, when we pick where we live, when we pick our spouse, when we pick all of these things that are major parts of our life, we kind of choose the things that go along with it. And I think that part of this, when you choose the military, there is a piece of that where you're going, all right, that's what this means. What it means is it's going to be a few years before I get to settle down. And that's different from the folks around me in some cases. That might be different than my sister or my aunts or my friends. They got to settle down as soon as they had the money for the down payment. And I think that that might be the battle in this, more so than maybe the dollars and cents. Because I think you guys can save up. And gosh, yeah, in 10 years, you're going to be able to buy what you want in cash. But I think until then, that's probably going to be the struggle.
14: Do you want to buy a house, Jennifer, or do you just feel like I need to or I should be doing it?
15: I think it depends on where we go.
14: Okay.
15: Because there's a good, like, my husband's in good communications with people that are, like, choosing where he goes next. And so, like, if we were to get stationed, like, close to family, close-ish, like, you know, 5 hours or less, like, I'd be more inclined to buy a house. Or if it was a place where, like, housing was more affordable, I'd be more inclined to buy a house. But if not, like if we don't buy a house, I guess like the money's just sitting in like a savings account. It's considered high yield, but it's not really high. It's like a 1.5%.
14: Yeah,
16: that's
14: not
16: true. But if you committed, to we're going to ride this thing out, then you could invest that money and you could have a higher annualized rate of return, which is what we just talked about in that previous segment. Which now
14: you
16: can
14: open a brokerage account and just drop it in there.
16: Yeah, and now we're not talking about 4%. We're talking about hopefully 11% or more, depending.
15: And what I take, so I have like we have like 6 months of expenses and savings, and then we have probably like what we would want to spend on a house for like 30% down right now. So we would just move the 30% over to like a brokerage account and then take it out when we. When he's out of the military?
16: If that's what I would do.
14: That's what I would do too.
16: If I were in your shoes, I would sit down with your husband and tonight and say, here's, I mean, you can say your point of view. I'm say, here's what I've been thinking about and here's what I want to present and this is why. And that's what I would do because anything less than that, you're playing a risk game with putting that money in the stock market. I wouldn't put it in unless you're going to leave it in 5 years, right? 3 to 5 years for sure. So that's what I would do. And again, the real estate play, I totally get it. It's like, well, gosh, waiting 10 years, that feels like a lot. And I won't hold you. I believe that having a personal residence is a major part of building wealth. We know that here. And it's not to say that you're never going to do it. And it's not to say that you're not investing and saving up that money. You've just chosen the route. Well, now we've got a 10-year span, which now we can do it likely the best way, which is we should be able to put cash down. Like almost full cash down on something, which is pretty awesome at the end of 10 years.
14: And Jennifer, I'll tell you, this is a biased answer, okay? I just have had students and graduate students. I've lived in a couple of communities that had a lot of military servicemen and women. And the number of folks that were stuck in a house and then they got deployed out, or they were stuck in a house and they were promised it was going to be 6 years and suddenly it's 18 months and I got to move you over here.
16: Yeah.
14: And then they have two or three trailing houses because they just bought a house in every town they got stationed in. I've just sat with those folks. They've been my friends. They've been my students. And the stress they have, not only dealing with the move, not only dealing with school, not only dealing with their kids and their spouses, but also trying to deal with selling a house four states over. My bias is, until you are in a place where you get to decide what you're going to do next, that you hold off as long as you can.
16: Yeah, and I think that's really, really good advice. And just frame it as a wonderful thing. When you signed up for this military life, it's a life of service. And guess what? You don't have to worry about doing replacing your roof. Replacing the AC, that's a really, really great thing. So just focus on the positives of renting while you can.
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16: Until now. Listen, this is the first Ramsey book that exposes the real emotional fight with money. And in it, I show you step by step exactly how to use those emotions as fuel. 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Alrighty, guys, the Ramsey Show scripture and quote of the day, my favorite, John 1:5, the light shines in the darkness and the darkness has not overcome it, never will. I added the never will part, by the way. Alright, Joe Girard said, the elevator to success is out of order. You'll have to use the stairs one step at a time.
14: I like that, Joe.
16: Gosh, that's nice. Alright, let's go to Jake, who's in Chicago, Illinois. Hey, Jake, you're on the line.
0: Hey, how's it going?
16: Doing all right. How you doing?
0: Not too bad.
16: How can we help?
0: So I have about $20,000 in unsecured debts, and I'm trying to figure out how to get out of it with what I have in the best way possible.
16: Okay, I like that question. So what do you have? Tell us about your income, if you have any money saved.
0: Do you want gross income, or do you want...
16: Tell me what you make every month. That's a good place to start.
0: Yeah, $7,200.
16: Okay. So $7,200 a month. Do you have any cash saved?
0: Yeah, about $14,000.
16: Okay. So, I mean, we're more than halfway there. Okay. So
0: yes.
16: Tell me what are you thinking about doing? And then we'll take it from there. What do you think the best route to getting this cleared up is?
0: My brain usually goes to, like, trying to figure everything out to, like, maximize stuff. And I'm kind of a minimalist about, like, for example, the type of car that I have. I have a paid-off car. I can sell it for a decent amount of money and get a cheaper car and help use some of it to help pay off the cash.
16: I can't use
0: all the cash that I have. I don't have, like, it's, like, more of an emotional thing. I can't really, like, force someone to spend all that money. But
14: are you married?
0: I am married.
14: So does she have her money and you've got your money?
0: It's one of those deals, yeah.
14: Have y'all had that conversation?
0: Yes, sir.
14: And she's no go?
0: I've tried to do the baby steps before. It hasn't worked. I haven't been able to.
14: No, I'm talking about the pre-baby step conversation, which is we are going to be a couple that we do everything together. We don't do part of our life together.
0: Right.
14: We do all of it together. She's out on that?
0: Yeah. I would say, as every relationship, there's always imperfections.
16: I wouldn't call this an imperfection. I would call this an issue because I think it's a trust issue.
14: It's a values issue.
0: So I can't really hear. I don't know if I can because I want to guard my wife on that.
16: Absolutely.
14: No, I got you, bro.
16: No, she's not the villain. I want to make that super clear. Yeah.
14: If you and your wife are married and you've got your debt and she's got hers and you get your salary and she gets her salary and you got your savings and she's got her savings. A, you and I both know that's not optimal. Two people working together pulling the same direction, you get there faster. And it helps us give you a path forward.
0: Right.
14: All right. So is that the case?
0: Pretty much.
14: Okay. Okay.
16: I agree with John. This is something you and I just want to acknowledge this. You're like, hey, I just want to pay my car off. I didn't call in for all this. But it's very hard for us to not solve a problem at the root. Otherwise, we're just putting a Band-Aid on it. So we really care about that. And we care about you guys and your marriage, too. So I would. I love what John said. I would just approach this and go, you want to know what I was thinking? We're keeping things separate. And it's just setting a precedent that I don't like. I really want to be all in on this with you. I want full transparency. Because if we start keeping things like this separate, like, where's the line? And that doesn't sit right with me, right? And I think if you frame it like that, and then we can start to learn about each other. I think this is
14: curiosity.
16: A curiosity play.
14: Yeah.
16: Thank you, John. It's a curiosity play of, I wonder why it feels so hard for us to combine money. And I think if you say it like that, it's not you're the bad guy, I'm the bad guy. Because the truth is, we're all bringing in stuff to our marriage, all of us. My husband and I have been married almost 20 years. And you bring stuff in and things follow you and it causes you to do certain behaviors. And sometimes you don't even realize what it is until you start to unwind it in a conversation. And so I think that that is such a good thing for you guys. How long have you been married?
0: It'll be a year on Sunday.
16: Perfect. I love this so much because this is the time where you start having those types of conversations. And it's not a negative thing. It's not a bad thing. It's all building and it's all growth. Okay.
14: But let me say this. To double click on what she just said, the conversation does not start with baby steps, with money, with dreams, with retirement accounts. It starts with, we're a year into this thing. Here's a dream I have. Here's what I would love. I love to do all of my life with you. And you do all of your life with me. And you might have a partner that looks at you and says, I will never do that. And then you have a choice to make. Okay, cool. Or like much harder choices. So you live your life and do your thing. I'm just telling you, and you know this, I've looked at all the data, man, and couples who share a checking account, who go all in together, their lives, and they are married well, man, their lives are extraordinary. It's just, it's amazing.
16: Okay.
14: It's hard.
0: Mm-hmm.
16: So let's talk about then, let's be totally realistic and say, let's pretend. You're all on your own, because the truth is, and even folks listening, this happens. You know, you get bit by the Ramsey bug and you're like, yes, let's go. And your spouse has nothing of it. And they're not changing today or tomorrow or in the next 6 months or maybe in the next year. They might not. So what can you do in the meantime? And I love this. I talk about this and what no one tells you about money. I have a really good friend of mine who ran into this situation. And it's not to say that just because your spouse is not really moving doesn't mean you can do nothing. Mm-hmm. The truth is, it's going to go a lot slower because it's easier to work together. And if you've expressed, I would really like to work together, then all you can do, and I call, this is not fancy, but I call it share, do share. Mm-hmm. It's you're doing your part of being transparent, which is saying, hey, I'm going to call your wife, Sally. Hey, Sally, I got $20,000 of debt. And this is just over a casual conversation. You know, I think I'm going to pay my car off. And I'm just, whatever extra margin, I'm going to do it with that. And so you're letting them know, you're sharing your philosophy. You're letting them know what you're doing. You're doing everything on your part to bring them in. Every time you make a payment, man, I paid off another $700. Man, I paid off another $1,000. You're letting them know. And then pretty soon it's going to be gone. And you're going to say, man, I paid. And you're sharing, you're doing the action you said, and then you're sharing the result. And that's the best way you can do. The friend of mine paid off over $90,000 that way. And it was crazy because at the end, that's when the spouse got on board and was
14: I'm sure they did.
16: You know, but is that ideal? No. Is it the way that we say ideally it should be? No, but life happens out here.
14: Is it reality sometimes? Yep.
16: Yes, that's the reality. Is it would be wonderful if you had one conversation with your wife and like, I dream of Jeannie. She said, you got it, dude. But that's likely not the case. And I just also want to normalize this conversation for a lot of other folks. When you have this conversation, it is rarely going to be a one-time talk.
14: No, it's over and over again.
16: It's over and over again. And the other truth is, John, there might be a couple of arguments. There might be a couple of parts where it's like, oh man, like this kind of rose up some other stuff. It's like you are kind of waking up the sleeping giant a little bit.
14: That's right.
16: And I just want people to know that it's not perfect. It's not like family. It's not a full house moment.
14: So, Jake, if you want to sell your car, sell your car.
0: Mm-hmm.
14: And you pay off and buy a cheaper car and pay your debts off. Do that, man.
0: You guys think that's wise to sell it? I've been going back and forth. I've been praying about
16: it for about
0: a month and a half.
16: I like that idea because the $14,000—that's a shared savings that you guys have, or is that just your savings?
0: So it's our savings combined.
16: Okay, then yes, I would share it with her. I'd say I really want to pay off my car debt. In order to do that, because I don't want to offend you, I don't want to overstep and take too much of this $14,000. I'd like to take this much, and then on my side of the sacrifice, I'm going to sell my car so that this, you know what I'm saying?
14: What's the net difference going to be?
0: Oh, in the car?
16: Mm-hmm.
0: Okay, so I can sell it for around $14,000.
14: Okay.
16: And then can you take $7,000 from the saved money and clear it?
0: So I'd have to ask.
16: And I would.
0: Yeah, I'd have to ask, because if we did that, that would, because then I'd have to get a new one, obviously.
16: Mm-hmm.
0: I'd have to get a new car, obviously. And I drive like 2 hours every day to work, so I need something a little bit more reliable. So
14: how much do you make?
0: Maybe how much, like me alone or us combined?
14: I'm talking about margin you have.
16: Here's what I do. I would say ahead of time, I'd come up with a plan and I'd say, I'd like to be able to take $7,000 from this to pay off the car, and here's what I'm going to do. And I think that's fair for everybody. Hey guys, remember, there's ultimately only one way to financial peace, and that's walk daily with the Prince of Peace, Christ Jesus.
1: Mm-hmm. If you want to win with money in 2026, you can't keep living normal. 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
23: Graham was appointed by Governor Henry McMaster to serve the remainder of her brother, the late Senator Lindsey Graham's term. She faces a runoff election on Tuesday.
25: The critics say I shouldn't run for the Senate. They say I'm not a politician. You know what I say? Guilty as charged.
23: Darlene Graham faced tough criticism recently for stumbling on a foreign policy question during a debate. Her brother served in the Air Force for 30 years and was considered to be well-versed in national security issues. Meanwhile, Vice President Vance took the administration's midterm message to his hometown in Ohio.
26: Vice President Vance focused on the economy.